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1: 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Phone number to join the show is 310-840-4910. 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Talked a lot about the Knicks' unforgettable comeback last night. I'm going to reset that here for anybody just joining us. Previewed Thunder and Spurs Game 2, which is in the third quarter right now. Get you a scoreboard update in a matter of seconds. We'll get you an update on our Let's Go Streaking game that we play every night as well. Aaron Rodgers officially calling it quits after 2026, so he's got the farewell tour going on. A couple of great guest interviews, Antoine Staley and Anthony Castro, Vince, in case you missed either. Make sure you download the BetMGM Tonight podcast wherever you get your podcasts. So before I get to that Knicks win last night and how I'm still in a state of euphoria because of it, let's get you a scoreboard update here and some very important injury news in this Thunder-Spurs game. There was important injury news before it started. Spurs starting point guard De'Aaron Fox ruled out for the second straight game with a sprained ankle. But now the Thunder are down a piece as well. And it could be for the rest of the game. I don't think they've ruled him out yet, but it doesn't look good. J-Dub, Jalen Williams, second best player on the defending champion Thunder, left hamstring injury, went to the locker room, has not returned to the bench, has not returned to the game, did not play in the second quarter. He played just 7 minutes so far, 4 points, 2 steals, but they actually just showed it, I think, for the first time on the broadcast, walking in the locker room with what looked like an ice pack or a pad covering his left hamstring. And that is the same hamstring that he strained against the Phoenix Suns in the first round of the playoffs, and it caused him to miss games 3 and 4, and it caused him to miss the entire second round series against the Lakers. It is the different hamstring than the one that he was injured with for most of the regular season. That was the right hamstring, but this is the left, which is the most recent injury. J-Dub, not on the floor, not on the bench for the Thunder. They had a double-digit lead at halftime. It was 62-51, and just like that, a quick 12-4 run to start the third quarter for the Spurs. It's back to a one-possession game. 66-63, 8:42 left to go in the third quarter. SGA's got 15 points and 5 assists for the Thunder. He's the only double-digit scorer. Cason Wallace is the next leading scorer. He's got 9 points on 3 triples. After having the game of his life in Game 1, Alex Caruso with 7 points to go with a steal. But it was a slow first half for Wemby. He's picking it up here in the second half. 12 points, 7 rebounds, and 3 blocks. Although it's been a big game for Stephon Castle. 16 points and 4 rebounds. And how about Dylan Harper? Brad took him to score 15 points, which was this morning more than 2-1. It came down to basically even money by the time we started our show. I think a lot of folks were probably thinking that De'Aaron Fox was going to get ruled out. I was on his over points plus rebounds. Dylan Harper, 10 points, 2 rebounds, 3 assists so far, having another great game. The 20-year-old rookie from Rutgers. And he's a plus 5 in the box score, which is the best on the entire Spurs team here. So I actually have a friend who's a Thunder fan, and not just as of 2 years ago. He's a big KD fan, and I'm a big KD hater, so we go at it all the time. He still defends Kevin Durant, even to this day. But he literally just texted in my one

0: group chat and said, bleeping hammy all year, shaking my head. He's done. So that's the one Thunder fan in my life on Jalen Williams. Oh, wow. And Grant Leader is running the board tonight. I think they've already ruled him out. Yeah, out for the remainder of game two. Oh, boy. And the fact that they're ruling him out this early, that might be the last of Jalen Williams you see in the entire postseason. That's massive developing news right now. That's massive breaking news. Jalen, as you hear my dog realizes the severity of the news. He's barking. He's going nuts downstairs. Jalen Williams out for the remainder of game two for the Thunder. And I'm not a doctor. I'm not going to play team doctor for the Thunder. But I got to imagine the left hamstring that cost him the rest of the series against Phoenix, the entire series against the Lakers, probably aggravated the injury in game one and tried to play through it here tonight in game two and gets taken out in the second quarter or before the second quarter begins and is now ruled out already for the rest of this game. I would find it hard to believe Jalen Williams plays again this series. That's just an educated guess. Maybe I'm wrong. Maybe I'm dead wrong. And he only misses the next game and he's back in game four. Hell, maybe he's back in game three. I find that hard to believe. I would venture to say, educated guess, J-Dub's not going to play again the rest of this Western Conference Finals. And that is a gigantic blow to the Thunder's chances of winning this series. It's a gigantic blow. I mean, hell, they were up by double digits, and now this lead is down to three. There's a chance they could lose this game tonight. And if you don't realize how big of an impact Jalen Williams has on this team, I mean, all you had to do was watch the NBA Finals last year. The Thunder have nearly the exact same team. Jalen Williams in the NBA Finals against the Indiana Pacers averaged 24 points per game with 5 rebounds and 4 assists. He had a 40-burger in one of those games, in Game 5, that without him, the Thunder maybe aren't the reigning champions. And he's been hurt for most of this regular season. When he plays, though, he's their number 2 scoring option. He's a great defender, and he's one of the best defenders in the NBA. Like, I don't know, comfortably he's a top 15 defender in the league. Matter of fact, I think Jalen Williams has been all defense. Last year. He was all defense. I think he was second team, if I'm not mistaken. Yep, he was second team all defense last year. So, one of the best defenders in the NBA, the second scoring option on this team, is out for the game. And there's a decent chance he's out for the season. And Wemby just drilled another long three, and it's an 11-0 run, and we got a tie game here in the third quarter. You got an answer from Jalen Williams, the other Jalen Williams, the center Jalen Williams, who comes off the bench. But that's big news. I got to be honest. I picked the Thunder to win the finals. Even as a diehard Knicks fan, as confident as a Knicks fan as I am right now, I got to be honest, I still probably would lean OKC if not for this J-Dub injury. And I've been the guy that's been pumping the brakes and saying to slow the hell down on the Wemby glazing and everything else about this Spurs team. If J-Dub don't play again this series, the Spurs are going to win it. It's as simple as that. It's as simple as that. If J-Dub does not play again the rest of this series, and who the hell knows what's going to happen. But if he does not play again the rest of this series, Thunder aren't going back to the finals. The Spurs will win the West. The Spurs will win this series. That's a massive injury. That is a massive, massive injury. 310-840-4910. All right. Before we get to the Knicks, let's actually get to a phone call here. Because, again, big football news of the day. Aaron Rodgers officially confirming that this is his final season. Let's get to Chance in Alabama, who's next up here on BetMGM tonight. Chance is in on line one. Go ahead, Chance. You got it.
1: Hey, got an opinion on Rodgers' career since, you know, he's going into his last year. I think he's probably the greatest thrower of the football I've ever seen. Just, you know, eye test watching how he plays it, you know. But overall, with the talent that he has, I would say his career has kind of been a failure. Other than the 2010 Super Bowl, I think it was 2010, he's 1-4 in NFC Championship games. He's got a 12-11 playoff record. When he hangs it, by the time he hangs him up, I think he'll probably be like fourth or something in passing yards. But as great as a talent as he is, you know, when it comes to playoff time, he's just, he hasn't lived up to the billing of as great as he is. You know what I mean? I think part of it is, you know, his personality. He's a diva. He's hard to get along with. I put some of it on Mike McCarthy. They should have at least got one more while, you know, he was with Rodgers. But, like I said, greatest thrower in the football, but man, with that talent, he should have at least got two Super Bowls. At least be 500 in NFC Championship games. What's your thoughts?
0: Yeah, Chance, I think that I appreciate the call, man. And, you know, I love holding our superstar athletes accountable more so than most other sports talk radio hosts and figures do. I think that's a little harsh. I think it's a little harsh to say that Aaron Rodgers is kind of a failure for only having one Super Bowl. Now, again, got to remember, how many freaking Super Bowls does Tom Brady have? And I understand that he played in the AFC for most of his career. He also did then go to Tampa Bay and win one. Brady's got seven. Seven. So when the greatest player of all time, when you play your entire career coinciding with his entire career, it's going to be tough to do that. Right? And again, I understand that Rodgers played in the NFC for most of his career. Right? And he only got to one Super Bowl, and he won it, 2011, when they beat the Steelers. Should he have won more than one, considering how great of a quarterback he is, top five all time? Yeah, I mean, he probably should have. And yeah, should he have played better in the NFC Championship games that he was in? Yeah, he should have. To say that, though, that he's kind of a failure, I think, is a little bit harsh. Just a little bit. And you consider just how much parity there is in the NFL and how many great quarterbacks have come through the NFC in the years that Aaron Rodgers played his career. Drew Brees, who's also comfortably a top 15 quarterback of all time. And so he gets to a Super Bowl. Eli Manning, who is definitely nowhere near the quarterback that Aaron Rodgers is, but goes on two unforgettable Super Bowl runs. You have, let's see here, over just the last couple of years, you have an incredible run from Brady, who knocked out Rodgers, right? That was the NFC title game in 2021, so that was Rodgers' last best chance. That was the year he was the MVP. They don't get there. Loses to the Rams as the one seed the one year where they barely score any points. Yeah, I mean, he's had some postseason failures. Like, he's not Tom Brady. Who is? Even Patrick Mahomes, who we feel like could surpass all of Brady's records. Now look at the last 2 years in Kansas City. They lose the Super Bowl. He gets dominated, and he's looked terrible. And we all know that it's because of a shaky offensive line. But he's looked terrible in the Super Bowls he's lost. And last year they don't make the Super Bowl. Now he's coming back from a torn ACL. So even the guy that we were so confident, he's going to break Brady's records. Unbelievable. The guy, you know, the greatest of all time retires, and here's the guy that's going to break all of his records. He's going to win more than seven Super Bowls. Easy. Not so fast, my friend. Shout out Lee Corso. Like, Aaron Rodgers is not Tom Brady. I do agree. He's probably one of the best, if not the best, thrower of the football of all time. How effortless he would make it look, launching it 60 yards, back foot, on the run. Just effortless, man. Like, just a guy that you'd see on the beach. like Uncle Rico. I'm going to see me throw this football over the mountains. And then just so casually, just bang, 50-yard bomb down the field on a perfect spiral. Yeah, he's probably – yeah, I don't know. You could debate. Is there any pure better thrower of the football in NFL history than Aaron Rodgers? And you could probably say that it's him. And again, we're talking about this because he said today this is his final year. There's a lot of freaking great quarterbacks that stood in his way, man. A lot of great quarterbacks. A lot of great teams that kept the Green Bay Packers from getting to a second Super Bowl with Rodgers. And a lot of the times, you could blame Mike McCarthy. Most recent years, you could blame Matt LaFleur. Some of the times, you could blame other factors for it. Hell, you had a 15-1 Panthers team 1 year with Cam Newton. You had a Falcons team with Matty Ice that looked like they were going to be nearly unbeatable. You had the Legion of Boom in Seattle. Like, it's not like it was just mediocre teams and Aaron Rodgers and the Packers. It was their title to lose every year. I will, again, agree. I think the one knock on Rodgers is that he only made it to one Super Bowl. And a guy of his talent, a guy of his caliber, probably should have made it to more than one. Yes, you're right. But to say that makes him a failure, I have a lot of people tell me I'm harsh. I think that's a little harsh. Speaking of which, and I was going to do this next segment, but we'll do a little, live audible. Speaking of Aaron Rodgers, a little hot route at the line of scrimmage here. I was going to talk about Rodgers next segment, but since we're on the topic of conversation, I'll talk about him here right now. Some of the answers and some of the questions that Aaron Rodgers was asked by the media today, one of them was basically, why did you come back? And why did it take so long? Well, Rodgers said it was a full circle moment to play for Mike McCarthy. And that part of the reason, or a big part of the reason why Aaron Rodgers returned to the Steelers is because of Mike McCarthy. And I was just kind of hitting back on our caller Chance in Alabama for being too harsh. And now I'm probably going to be the one that sounds too harsh here. Because if Aaron Rodgers says publicly that he's back in Pittsburgh because of Mike McCarthy, the head coach of the Green Bay Packers, who... You can choose to believe what you want. I choose to believe that Aaron Rodgers got Mike McCarthy fired towards the end of his time in Green Bay. And that Aaron Rodgers decided to scapegoat Mike McCarthy. And look, there was plenty of reports that backed that up, that they didn't get along with one another towards the end of the time. Mike McCarthy wanted more control over the play calling and the playbook. Aaron Rodgers obviously wants to be the guy that's in control and can audible out of anything that he wants. And so, yeah. You get a pair that win a Super Bowl, and then after another six, seven, eight years together, they don't get back to another one. Yeah, it's probably not going to end well. It didn't end well. Mike McCarthy got fired. Matt LaFleur comes in. Rodgers still doesn't get back to another Super Bowl, and then goes to the Jets, and now he's on the Steelers. I don't think Aaron Rodgers is back in Pittsburgh because of Mike McCarthy. I don't buy it. I don't buy it. I think Aaron Rodgers is back in Pittsburgh because they're the only decent team that wanted him back. And I do believe the rumors about the Arizona Cardinals. I think if Aaron Rodgers wanted to play for the Arizona Cardinals, he probably would be in the desert right now. I think he realized that would be basically signing his final year away into irrelevancy. And it could be a cool Aaron Rodgers retirement tour, and it doesn't matter how bad they're going to be, but... he can have all the fun he wants. I think Aaron Rodgers is back in Pittsburgh because that was really the only team that wanted him. And I don't think it has anything to do with Mike McCarthy. Anything at all. Again, and one of the guys we've had on this show who I'm good friends with, Ty Dunn, he's one of the ones that wrote a story. It was back in 2019 for Bleacher Report, detailing that friction between Rodgers and McCarthy. Aaron Rodgers said he suggested to GM Omar Khan that the Steelers consider Mike McCarthy. He said, quote, "I encouraged him for an outside perspective to interview Mike." Not thinking that he even would, honestly, just because the way the league goes and the trend, it's kind of like whoever worked with Sean, talking about McVay, Kyle, talking about Shanahan, or one of those guys. Matt now gets a lot of looks, and multiple guys in those trees have. He's talking about LaFleur. McVay, Shanahan, LaFleur. It's kind of like, if you know them, you shook hands with them, you coached with them, you could be a head coach. Rodgers said, quote, but when it became more serious, I was thinking, wow, that'd be a really interesting thought to come back and play with Mike, end quote. I'll give you one more quote from Aaron Rodgers. Here it is. Talking about Mike Tomlin. When he said he was stepping away, that was an emotional moment just because we all love him so much and care about him. And I thought that was probably it for me in Pittsburgh. But when the decision was made to hire Mike, I started opening my mind back up to coming back. I mean, come on. I don't buy that for a second. I don't buy it for a second. I don't think Aaron Rodgers wanted to play for Mike McCarthy. I think that's a whole bunch of BS and baloney. So you're telling me that Aaron Rodgers thought that when Mike Tomlin was stepping down, that was going to be it for him in Pittsburgh. But then he reached out to the GM Omar Khan and told him to consider Mike McCarthy. But Rodgers said he thought that was it for him. But then after they hired Mike McCarthy, then Aaron Rodgers, it opened his mind up to coming back to play for the Pittsburgh Steelers for Mike McCarthy, who, again, multiple stories, including very, very good reporters and storytellers like Ty Dunn, you know, reporting on 2018, 2019 at the end of McCarthy's time in Green Bay that him and Rodgers didn't get along. And I think Aaron Rodgers got Mike McCarthy fired. And that opened up your mind to coming back to Pittsburgh, Mike McCarthy being higher there as the head coach? Come on. Yeah, you can't fool me. And I got nothing against Rodgers. I've defended him, really, for the last couple of days here on this show. And I've said the Steelers are going to be a playoff team this year. But I don't believe Aaron Rodgers is back in Pittsburgh because of Mike McCarthy. I think he's back in Pittsburgh because that's the only team that wanted him. Plain and simple. So Rodgers can try to control the narrative, talk highly about Mike McCarthy, try to rebuild that relationship, and they have to. I mean, you want this year to be successful, you've got to get along with your head coach. And that's going to be a big part of whether or not they succeed this year, is how good of chemistry Rodgers and Mike McCarthy can quickly rebuild. I mean, it's part of the reason I think they will be a playoff team, because I think that is possible. Mike McCarthy realizes, hey, this might be my last shot at a good head coaching job in the NFL. Right? I mean, there was a chance, there was a little bit there where I think we kind of thought as football fans, is Mike McCarthy ever going to get a head coaching job again? He's 62. He's not 50. He's 62. He has this job for 2, 3 years, 4 years. All of a sudden, he's in his mid to upper 60s, and that might be it for him. This is probably his last shot. And this is Rodgers' last shot for damn sure. He just told us today. So you got two guys, just like last year, Rodgers and Tomlin. Both knew it was kind of the end of the road for them, or right near the end of the road. They got to a playoffs. They won the division. Now, they didn't get further after that, which has been the same old story for Pittsburgh, but I think that same kind of elbow grease, perseverance, courage, veteran grizzledness can get Aaron Rodgers and Mike McCarthy back to the postseason once again. 310-840-4910. But they're going to have to fake that relationship until they make that relationship. All right, when we come back, we'll reset the Knicks and Cavs. Just an unforgettable game one. I still got so many thoughts and details and X's and O's ideas that I want to put out there for you guys. If you want to join the show, you can call, you can text 310-840-4910. We'll also get you a scoreboard update as well when we come back. I'm Pat Boyle. 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
0: All right, welcome on back. BetMGM Tonight, Westwood One Sports. I'm Pat Boyle. Phone number to join the show, 310-840-4910. I got the multi-view working here, so quick playoff scoreboard update. 11:20 left to go in the third period. We got a big surprise here to start the Western Conference Finals in the Stanley Cup playoffs. The Golden Knights lead the Avalanche 3-1 in Denver. Colorado out shooting Vegas, but Carter Hart standing on his head, and even without their leader Mark Stone, Vegas 11 minutes away from taking a 1-0 series lead in the Western Conference Finals. And then on the hardwood, they're headed to the fourth quarter in Oklahoma City. Injuries becoming a big factor in this game. The Thunder trying to even up the series at a game apiece. They lead the Spurs 96-88. They've been trying to pull away a couple of times here, and every time it looks like they're going to, San Antonio gets right back in this game. Oklahoma City led by 13 early in the second half. San Antonio then tied the game. Then Oklahoma City went back up by 10, and it is a 6-point game now to start the fourth quarter, or after the first possession of the fourth quarter. San Antonio just got a bucket. So 96-90. Again, big injury news going into this game. De'Aaron Fox, San Antonio's starting point guard, ruled out for the second straight game with a sprained ankle. And now during the game, Dylan Harper, the Rutgers rookie, who had 12 points, 2 rebounds, and 3 assists in 25 minutes, he gets ruled out because of a hamstring injury, as does J-Dub. Oklahoma City set player Jalen Williams. Only 7 minutes. Didn't play the second quarter. Went to the locker room. Ruled out for the remainder of game two. It's the same left hamstring that caused him to miss the half of the series against Phoenix and the entire series.

24 points and 9 assists with 0 turnovers and 10 of 16 from the field. He hasn't even attempted a 3, and he's only attempted 4 free throws. SGA dominant. And Chet Holmgren, after a slow first half, finally stepping up for the Thunder. 7 points in that third quarter. He's got 12 for the game. Meanwhile, for San Antonio, very balanced attack. Stephon Castle, he's got 20 points and 4 rebounds. Devin Vassell's got 16 points. And Wemby has 17 points, 12 rebounds, and 4 blocks. It's a 4-point game. And Oklahoma City just hit a 3-ball. Make it 99-92. The Thunder lead it with 10 minutes left to go in this game. And it looks like that last 3 came from, guess who? Jared McCain. Wow. Again, Daryl Morey. We thought we were selling high. Yeah, you sure were. 9 points and 5 rebounds for Jared McCain off the bench. Kason Wallace has 9 off the bench. A.J. Mitchell's got 8. And Caruso, after his incredible game 1, Alex Caruso, who, I will say it again, I would give up my unborn first child if he could be on the Knicks. Alex Caruso with 13 points and a steal. All righty. I got more thoughts on the Knicks game 1 win last night. And just to reset, in case you missed me and Brad talking about it in the beginning of the game, some history here for you. Teams, let me just try to get my head on straight here. At one point, the Knicks were down 22 in the fourth quarter. That's when things changed. 93-71 down with under 8 minutes left to go. The Knicks had a 0.1% chance of winning, according to ESPN Analytics. In those instances, teams were 1 and 594 in the last 30 years. The Knicks not only win the game, they win by double digits, and they covered. And I think this was way more of a Cavaliers choke job than anything else. And this is coming from a diehard Knicks fan. I think the Cavs choked that game away. I think Kenny Atkinson choked that game away. Not calling timeouts. He didn't call a single time. It was 93-71. The Knicks went on an 18-1 run in the span of over 4 minutes before Kenny Atkinson finally decided to make this symbol with his hands and call a timeout. Imagine watching a 22-point lead get down to 15 and not calling a timeout. And then get down to 12. And then get down to 10. And then get down to 8. And then finally you call a timeout when it gets down to 5. I hate when people overuse this, a fireable offense. That's about as bad as it gets for a guy that's been coaching for a long time. Not only that, Kenny Atkinson choked this game away by leaving James Harden on the floor as the Knicks put him in 21 on-ball screens and got him in ISO 9 times and got 1.9 points per play off those 9 possessions. Basically a bucket every time. And Kenny Atkinson left James Harden out there on an island to get done to him what's going to happen to millions of burgers and wieners and chicken this weekend. To a crisp on the grill. He got cooked. Thank you. I'll be here all week. How Kenny Atkinson didn't call a timeout and simultaneously left James Harden on the floor while the Knicks and Jalen Brunson destroyed him and got back into this game is beyond me. I don't know if Cleveland Cavaliers fans will ever forget it. I don't know if they should ever forgive him for it. And I like Kenny. He got shafted by that loser Kevin Durant and the Nets when they got him fired to bring in Steve Nash, so Steve Nash could do TikToks with his wife and basically just sit there and stand there while Kevin Durant and Kyrie Irving ran the team into the ground in Brooklyn. So I thought Kenny Atkinson got shafted in Brooklyn, but, I mean, there's really no excuse for him for what happened last night. There's no excuse. Donovan Mitchell becoming a ghost. You know, they call him Spider. Might as well call him Casper.
after what happened.

0: than last night. That's a choke job. That's a star player who had 29 points midway through the fourth quarter and then decided to basically not touch the basketball the rest of the game. Donovan Mitchell hit a three with 8:19 left to go. He only took two shots the rest of regulation. One was a missed three 5 minutes later, and then another was a missed two with 1:52 to go. As the Knicks came back from 22 points down, the guy who a lot of people thought was the best player on the floor in this series, Donovan Mitchell, took two shots, missed them both, and had a turnover. That's unacceptable. The Knicks outscored the Cavaliers 44-11 to end the game. And James Harden, like, he's the one guy I probably wouldn't blame, because I don't care how decently he played defense against the Detroit Pistons in the last series. He's a bad defender. He's not a good defender. And so he is what he is. That's on Kenny Atkinson for leaving him out there. He also didn't do much offensively to end the game. You know, Harden and Mitchell combined to go 1-for-10 from the field to finish the game. Jalen Brunson single-handedly went 8-for-10. And just one more shout-out of love and flowers and adoration for Jalen Brunson from the Knicks side of things. 38 points last night, carried the team back from the dead. It was another Brunson burner masterpiece, of which he has already generated a large catalog of. How about this for a wild stat? Jalen Brunson already has more playoff games with at least 40 points and 5 assists than Kobe Bryant and Kevin Durant. Brunson has 8 of them. 8 playoff games with at least 40 points and 5 assists. Wild. Wild. And people still, morons, idiots, like Becky Hammon, idiots, still think that Jalen Brunson can't be a 1A of a championship team. And you stack up, I saw a graphic the other day, I forget what show it was. A pretty large scale TV show, I think it was. I just can't remember. I remember seeing it. I don't remember who it came from. You compare Jalen Brunson's playoff stats in his career to SGA's, and they're pretty similar. They're eerily similar. Jalen Brunson is the best player in this series. Jalen Brunson is definitively a top 10 player in the NBA. And Jalen Brunson is the greatest Knick this century. And it's hard to say that he'd be it without the title, right? Because sometimes you got to win those titles, man. And so Clyde Frazier, Willis Reed, they got 2 of them. Patrick Ewing got to a couple of finals. But Jalen Brunson he's in that conversation already now for the greatest Knick of all time. He's in the conversation. And as Zach Kroll points out, is he the best American-born player right now in the NBA? He's in that conversation as well. He is in that conversation as well. He's right there, like I said, with Anthony Edwards. He's right there with Kawhi Leonard. He's right there with Cade Cunningham. He's right there with Donovan. He's better than Donovan Mitchell. He's better than Jaylen Brown. Jalen Brunson might just be the best American player in the NBA right now. And I know there's a lot of people that are asking, when is the next American-born MVP? Oh, it might be Jalen Brunson. 310-840-4910. Grant Leader running the board tonight saying Steph Curry, Jason Tatum. Well, Curry at this age, Brunson's better than him. Right now, Brunson's better than Steph Curry. He doesn't have the career that Steph has. Not even close. Not even close. But right now, at this, 2026, Brunson's a better player. And I think Brunson's a better player than Jason Tatum, considering how the last 2 years have gone. And that's, it's hard to fault the guy for a torn Achilles and a guy that won a title. Let's not forget, though, in the NBA Finals, Jason Tatum was a little mediocre. Jaylen Brown, who won that Finals MVP. 310-840-4910. All right, we'll finish up with your phone calls and your texts when we come back. 310-840-4910. You can tweet me as well at PatBoyle44. I got a bunch of news and notes to get to you as well, some playoff scoreboard updates. So we'll do a little bit of everything when we come back. We got the NBA All-Rookie teams announced. I'm Pat Boyle. This is BetMGM Tonight right here on Westwood One Sports.
1: Aaron Rodgers says this season is his last.
2: Yes, this is it. Yeah.
1: Will Rodgers go out like John Elway and Peyton Manning did with a Lombardi trophy in his hands? Westwood One Sports.
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6: 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It appears by its own numbers, the U.S. government seems insolvent. 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
1: All right, welcome on back. BetMGM Tonight, Westwood One Sports. I'm Pat Boyle. Last chance to get involved in the show, 310-840-4910. You can also tweet me at PatBoyle44. Quick playoff update, and then I got a bunch of news and notes for you here to finish off the show. Damn, I really wish this game... They're always doing Game 4 and Game 7 at 8 p.m. Eastern because I think those are on the weekends, so... I really love doing the instant post-game reaction to playoff games as soon as they finish, but there's still 5.5 left to go, so it ain't going to be done by the time we sign off. But we'll see if OKC can hold on after the Knicks in 22-point comeback last night. No lead is safe, but the Thunder lead the Spurs 112-103 as OKC is trying to tie that series up at one game apiece. J-Dub has exited this game with an injury for OKC. Dylan Harper has exited this game with an injury for the Spurs. They went into this game without De'Aaron Fox. So that is to keep in mind. SGA's got 24 points and 9 assists. 0 turnovers for the newly minted back-to-back MVP. Isaiah Hartenstein, 22 minutes tonight. Thank you, Mark Daigneault. Thank you. 10 points, 7 rebounds. Chet Holmgren has also stepped up. 13 points, 3 rebounds. And how about the OKC bench? The starters have 59 points. The bench has 53. Alex Caruso with 15, Cason Wallace with 12, Jared McCain with 12, A.J. Mitchell with 8, and the other Jalen Williams with 6. Meanwhile, for San Antonio, Stephon Castle, 25 points. He does have 8 turnovers, though. Wemby's got 19 points and 14 rebounds to go with 4 blocks. Devin Vassell's got 19 points. But again, it is the Thunder in control with 5.5 to go, 112-103. And then the surprise of Game 1 is not over yet. Let me get this puppy on here for the final minute. The Vegas Golden Knights did lead the Colorado Avalanche 3-1. The Avs have made it 3-2. They scored with just about a minute and a half ago on the power play with Gabriel Landeskog. They've got the empty net right now. Final minute of regulation in Game 1. The Golden Knights trying to get a massive road win here to start the Western Conference Finals. And Carter Hart has had a hell of a game. So under a minute to go, empty net for Colorado. Keep you posted on that one as that will hopefully be over in the next 2 minutes before we sign off the air here. But some really quick last news and notes. Apparently, reportedly, Lane Kiffin is hiring Ed Orgeron to come back to LSU to join his coaching staff this season. Go Tigers! Go Tigers! Ed Orgeron is going to be an assistant coach on Lane Kiffin's staff. That's according to Pete Thamel. Dude, the freaking amount of just larger-than-life, arrogant narcissists that LSU is employing. Lane Kiffin, Ed Orgeron, Kim Mulkey, and Will Wade, who's getting blasted by every coach in America right now. Incredible. Absolutely incredible. And then finally, you had the NBA all-rookie teams announced. And let me see if I can just pull that up here really quickly. I know the guys on our crew put it in the show chat before, but it was a while ago. All right. Dylan Harper and Cedric Coward from the Grizzlies. And I got no problem with probably just about any of that. Cedric Coward would be the only one. But again, I'm assuming they did a lot of this according... Actually, I don't know. Do they do the All-NBA rookie teams according to position anymore? I know they still try to stick to the All-NBA teams as close as possible as they can. The only qualm I would have, instead of Cedric Coward, it probably should have been Derek Queen from the Pelicans. He was second team alongside Maxime Reynaud, Jeremiah Fears from the Pelicans, Ace Bailey, and Colin Murray-Boyles. But I got no problem with 4 out of the 5. Again, the only thing is you want to alternate Cedric Coward with Derek Queen. That would probably be the only qualm I have. But those are the All-NBA rookie teams. You got the All-NBA teams coming out in a couple of days. And you got an empty netter from the Vegas Golden Knights. So they're going to win it. They're going to win game one. Stunner. A stunner in game one of the Western Conference Finals. All righty. Huge thanks to everybody working on the show. I'm Pat Boyle. We'll see you tomorrow at 6 p.m. Eastern. Thank you, Grant. Thank you, Zach. Thank you, Monty, Brad, everybody else. We'll see you tomorrow at 6 p.m.
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8: 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The council had one main goal, to determine once for all if Jesus had been a creation, as one bishop Arius said, or, as Athanasius said, he had been pre-existent from all time with the Father and the Spirit. The Ecumenical Council decided in favor of Athanasius and created the Nicene Creed as a statement that lasts to this day of orthodoxy for Christians everywhere. 1506, Christopher Columbus died in poverty in Castile, having just completed his book of biblical commentary, The Prophecies. 1539, English King Henry VIII married his third wife, Jane Seymour, the day after he beheaded his second wife, Anne Boleyn. 1861, North Carolina voted to secede from the Union. The capital of the Confederacy was moved from Montgomery, Alabama to Richmond, Virginia. 1873, a patent for riveted pocket denim pants was granted to Jacob Davis and Levi Strauss. 1902, the United States ended its occupation of Cuba that had begun following the Spanish-American War in 1898. 1913, birth anniversary of William Hewlett, engineer and businessman who started the Hewlett-Packard Company with co-founder David Packard in 1939. 1927, Charles Lindbergh left Roosevelt Field, New York at 7:52 a.m. in the Spirit of St. Louis, landing at Paris 33 hours, 32 minutes later, completing the first transatlantic solo flight and winning $25,000 in prize money. 1932, Amelia Earhart Putnam became the first woman to fly solo over the Atlantic. 1939, regular transatlantic air service began as Pan American Airways plane, the Yankee Clipper, took off from Port Washington, New York, bound for Europe. 1961, a white mob attacked a busload of civil rights freedom riders in Montgomery, Alabama, prompting the federal government to send in U.S. Marshals to restore order. 1969, American and South Vietnamese forces captured At Bia Hills, referred to as Hamburger Hill by the Americans, following one of the bloodiest battles of the Vietnam War. 1970, some 100,000 people demonstrated in New York's Wall Street District in support of American policy in Vietnam and Cambodia. 1989, communist officials in Beijing ordered CBS and CNN to end their live on-scene reports of China's pro-democracy protests. 1978, space milestone, Pioneer Venus is launched, became the first Venus orbiter the following December the 4th. Having birthdays, Oscar and Grammy Award-winning singer, actress Cher is 80. Tony Goldwyn of Scandal, Ghost, and Kiss the Girls is 66. Actor Timothy Oliphant of Justified and Damages is 58. Actor Tomo Pinnicott of Battlestar Galactica is 51. Actor Bronson Pinchot of Perfect Strangers and Step by Step is 67. Actor Anthony Zerbe of Harry O and Papillon is 90. It happened on this day, May the 20th. 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I'm Doc Kirby reporting for WTBF.
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0: Here's Josh Graham and Linnell Willingham.
1: With you for the next 4 hours on Westwood One Sports. That is the youngest in charge, Linnell Willingham. I'm merely Josh Graham. Right off the rip, let's react to the two biggest things happening in sports right now. The Thunder lead the Spurs in Game 2 of the Western Conference Finals with a minute left to go. OKC 118, San Antonio 113. We'll have plenty of time to get the full reaction once this game goes final. But what's been your biggest thought? What is your top takeaway right here up top, Linnell?
2: Two quick things. Just San Antonio's ability to withstand being without Dylan Harper and De'Aaron Fox here and to still be in this thing and have a chance to win down the stretch is huge. And then if they didn't turn the ball
1: ability? I thought you said inability given the zone and how much you've been yelling over the last half hour about McLaughlin being on the
2: floor. That's tough, but the fact that they've put themselves in this spot, they're only down five with a minute left, and like to your point, like that's the thing, yeah, that I've been complaining about. I don't know why the hell they're playing this McLaughlin kid. He's the singular reason why they're going zone. If Stephon Castle is on the floor and SGA is on the floor, you don't need to blitz. You don't need to double team because Castle is an able enough defender to be able to stop him on his own. So those are my couple biggest takeaways. But I just like both. This is just good hoop. Anybody that is like a fan of basketball, like the way that these two teams defend, and I'm saying that, and both of them I think are shooting over 50%, but it's a bunch of tough shot making. They're on a string defensively, pick and roll defense, transition defense, on ball defense. There's just an effort level that they both play with that is very fun to watch, and I've enjoyed it, man.
1: OKC is actually a tick under 50%. San Antonio shooting right at 50%. But the thing that stands out, first you go to injuries, and we'll hopefully get more information on the guys who have gone down. You mentioned Dylan Harper, but let's not forget Jalen Williams, who missed a lot of time due to a hamstring. He re-aggravated a hamstring injury tonight, but they were able to withstand. The Spurs, just without De'Aaron Fox, without Dylan Harper, just can't take care of the basketball. You look at how many turnovers they've had in this game. 21 seems like a lot. 21 seems like a lot. And 25 points conceded off of those turnovers. As good as Steph Castle has been in this game, hitting outside shots, nearly ending Isaiah Hartenstein and trying to do the same to SGA in the first half with dunks, 9 turnovers in this game. Steph Castle doing his best James Harden impression.
2: So if Wemby didn't hit the shot last game and OKC would have won, that would have been the story, is how many times he's turned the basketball over. I will say this. He is a young guard. I love his mentality and the fearlessness that he plays with. Because when a guy turns the ball over this much, it would be easy for him to not be as aggressive and not be his usual self, but it doesn't stop him. I talk about dread-headed running backs in the NFL all the time just being savages. Dread-headed point guards in the NBA are savages too, man. Steph Castle has been awesome. The turnovers hurt you, though, man, and you're really seeing why, more importantly, not having De'Aaron Fox is the big thing here. He's the veteran that's been in this spot before.
1: When OKC San Antonio goes final, we will have reaction to that momentarily. Let's get to the other big thing that everybody's talking about from the NFL today. Aaron Rodgers is about to go on a farewell tour. He has announced he will retire after this season, that this season will be his last. Here's the barely 5-second exchange that stirred the sports world today.
3: Aaron, do you believe that this could be your last year? Do you even think of that right now?
4: Yes.
3: As in your last year?
4: This is it, yeah.
1: Stirred people up. And before, Linnell, believe it or not, that's the clip that most people have heard by now. But during Aaron's 15-minute or so availability, that was not the most fascinating quote. This is actually, I didn't know Aaron said this until you told me. Oh, did you hear what Rodgers had to say? And I had to go back just to make sure it was true. Here he was admitting that he made a coaching suggestion right after the season ended.
5: I mean, I had a conversation with Omar at the end of last year, and I encouraged him for an outside perspective to interview Mike. not thinking that he even would, honestly, just because the way the league goes and the trend, you know, it's kind of like whoever worked with John, you know, Kyle or one of those guys, Matt now, you know, gets a, you know, a lot of looks, and multiple guys in those trees have. But then when it became more serious, I was thinking, wow, that'd be a really interesting thought to come back and play with Mike.
1: Was the Matt he's referring to Matt LaFleur? Because really? Okay. So the Omar he's referring to is Omar Khan, the GM.
2: That was definitely a shot, by the way, Josh. Are you kidding me? That was 110% a shot at that Shanahan-McVay coaching tree. And it makes more sense why he's not in Minnesota. Maybe him and KOC aren't hitting it off or didn't hit it off. Because remember, that was supposed to be the initial destination last year. Pittsburgh kind of came out of nowhere.
1: Mm-hmm. And then you have, yeah, the LaFleur beef that goes back.
2: That's interesting. Wow.
1: Quite a bit. Play calling at an NFC championship game and all of that. Let me ask
2: Spicy Aaron. I like Spicy Aaron, Josh.
1: What? A couple of questions. A couple of questions I'll put your way. What comment was more surprising to you, that he would volunteer a retirement tour announcement in May, or the coaching tidbit that he offered there, maybe loosely suggesting that the Steelers might have considered Rodgers when making their head coaching hire?
2: I think both are shocking. But like I said a little bit earlier about the announcement of his retirement, like, it was a 5-second response. Like, I don't think he was thinking too deeply about it. I don't think he really understood the gravity that that response would have and that we'd be leading our show with it here tonight. But, like, I think he was just kind of tongue-in-cheek with that. Him having influence potentially here on Mike McCarthy getting hired, I think is staggering. And it goes to the bigger picture point of why is Pittsburgh, like, almost conceding their – it's like conceding their franchise's power to Aaron Rodgers. Like, why are they so invested in Aaron Rodgers? The fact that you're bringing him back is okay. It's one thing. But him having influence on who the head coach is, Josh, potentially, that is very interesting, my friend. And it makes me look at Pittsburgh sideways. And, you know, I'm the guy that kind of calls out Omar Khan every chance I get. This seems like a guy that doesn't know football. I know Aaron Rodgers knows football, so let me ask him. I would love to know how him and Andy Waddell get along.
1: Did you know that Mike McCarthy's from Pittsburgh? Don't know.
2: Really?
1: Don't know if you knew that. The other question.
2: Yeah.
1: You know, let's actually try to spin this positive, because it feels mm-hmm. a lot of the Aaron Rodgers commentary and reaction tends to veer negative. What if we're going to be charitable as possible? Yeah. What does a successful farewell tour look like? Because to me, Linnell, the bare minimum is a winning season and making the playoffs, given Mike Tomlin never had a losing season and last year's team won the AFC North, won 10 games. You can't settle, really, for less than that. But this season can probably be viewed as a success if you don't win the division, so to speak, if you have a double-digit win team that makes the playoffs, right?
2: I would agree with that. I think success for Pittsburgh, to me, is defined by getting further than what you got last year. And I would even take it a step further. Like, you don't bring Aaron Rodgers in if you – or bring Aaron Rodgers back, I would say, Josh, unless you believe you've got an opportunity to compete for a championship with him. Like, let's be honest. He's a 42, 43-year-old quarterback. You're not bringing him in to, you know, have a building block sort of year. Which is why, to me, like, I don't look at them as a championship contender in the AFC. So it's fascinating. I think success, though, for them and for him, staying healthy, taking them to the playoffs, and winning a playoff game this time around, that, to me, feels like the best-case scenario for them. And I think it's achievable. Like, I don't think it's a pipe mm-hmm. dream to see Pittsburgh maybe even winning the AFC North. It's one of the more wide-open divisions in the whole NFL. So it's interesting.
1: Yeah, it's a strange thing, and it might be because of spoiled Steeler fans that this happens, but the standard is so high in Pittsburgh, and the standard so high for one of the greatest quarterbacks ever in Aaron Rodgers, that last year was somehow viewed as a failure, even though they won 10 games, won the division, Rodgers' stats were the best he had in 5 years. And it's strange because of how that season's viewed, how they're kind of being overlooked this season. Like, you mentioned the AFC North point. Like, given how wide open the AFC is, where the two favorites have rookie head coaches and Jesse Minter and Joe Brady with the Buffalo Bills, and New England's expected to take a step back, who won the conference last year, there isn't a team in the AFC that is super scary. So if you're looking at the best-case scenario, it would not shock me at all if this team won 11 or 12 games and won a couple playoff games if the matchups drew up better than having to face that pass rush that you did in Houston.
2: You think,
1: with
2: you think they can make it to the AFC?
1: I think they can get to the AFC.
2: You legitimately
1: think they can get to the AFC championship game. That's the best case scenario. That's the best case was the question. I think that's not how success should be defined. Success should be defined as winning double-figure games, getting
2: but
1: to the playoffs,
2: if it all goes
1: maybe
2: well.
1: Winning a playoff game. But
2: I feel like that's the best case
1: scenario
2: for them.
1: That is the ceiling.
2: Yeah.
1: The ceiling is the AFC championship game. And given how wide open the AFC is, I just don't see a team that is so strikingly better. The teams that look strikingly better come from the other conference, San Francisco, the Rams.
2: So of the teams that we look at as the contenders and the favorites in the AFC, Pittsburgh would, without a shadow of a doubt, have the worst quarterback play. And a lot of – this is a quarterback-driven league. And, like, when I'm stacking Rodgers up against Josh Allen, up against Lamar Jackson, Burrow.
1: Okay. Hold one sec. I just misheard you. You were talking about the division a short while ago. I thought you were saying by far the worst quarterback play in that division.
2: No.
1: Cleveland's still in that division.
2: Well, I'll tell you this. Wouldn't surprise me at all if Cleveland gets better quarterback play this year from their guys, whatever combination of dudes it is. Wouldn't surprise me if that room outplayed Pittsburgh's room.
1: That would surprise me just because you're going to get Broderick Jones back on the O-line. You drafted O-line in the first round. You brought in Rico Dowdle to go along with your stable of backs. You brought in Bernard and you bring in Pittman as well to go with Metcalf. This offense, and then Rodgers just going into year two in an offense he's familiar with. I just don't see any
2: familiar. But this is my thing. This is my thing, and I hit on this the other night. Familiarity, it doesn't always breed greatness. That's been Aaron's problem here, is wanting the familiarity too much. And as the NFL has continued to evolve, you got to be able to create chunk plays in this league. And when you're dead last in the National Football League in yards per attempt, it limits you as an offense. It does. You got to be able to create big plays. All the best teams in this league, all the best offenses in this league, create big plays. And I think Pittsburgh, with Rodgers at quarterback, they're limited in their ability to do that, man. And I like what they have. Like, their infrastructure in Pittsburgh and then the infrastructure in Cleveland, both tailor-made for quarterback success, I would say. I just think Aaron, at this point, physically, like, are we sure he's going to be able to hold up? Are we sure? Last year, in that Texans game, and the pressure's coming off the edge, it's coming from up the middle, he puts so much stress on your offensive line because of his inability to create. So, I don't know. It's going to be fascinating. It's all going to be on their offensive line. I think he's going to be a supporting piece to whatever they have going on.
1: 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That is Linnell Willingham. I'm Josh Graham, and it is a wrap in Game 2 of the Western Conference Finals. We get first dibs on reacting to it, and so do you at 310-840-4910. We'll tell you what happened and what you should think about it next on Westwood One Sports Night.
0: The Patriots want revenge. The Broncos want payback. The Bills want retribution. It's all on the 2026 NFL schedule. And vengeance has never looked better. Westwood One Sports.
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0: Linnell Willingham.
1: Linnell, it's the beauty of a show like this. We get first dibs to react to the biggest games in sports. We need to talk about it. The Western Conference Finals. Vegas 4, Colorado 2. A shocking, shocking results in the NHL. That's the Western Conference Finals we're supposed to be.
2: Yeah, sure, right?
1: Right.
2: That's, in Toronto.
1: It is. No, it's in Colorado. That's where it is.
2: Denver. Oh, I was saying the Toronto people. I know they're passionate about their hockey. That's all I'm saying.
1: They do love their hockey in Denver. That is low-key a shocking result. Go Carolina Hurricanes on Thursday night. Need them to handle their business. That's kind of nuts. They have a 12-day layoff. Were you familiar with that, by the way? The Canes have not played, Linnell, in 12 days. They swept their first two series. They've just been chilling. Could you imagine that in the NBA? 12 days.
2: It would kill you. You would come out and look like the New York Knicks in the way that they did in game one.
1: That is the concern as they face the Montreal Canadiens. Now getting to the Western Conference Finals. Oklahoma City 122. San Antonio 113. Linnell, tonight's game for me was about survival for the Thunder. They could not afford to go down 0-2 in this series, not against a team that beat you already in the regular season, 3 out of 4 with 3 double-digit wins. Also, losing the first two on your home court requires you then to win 4 of the next 5 games, with 3 of the next 4 being in San Antonio. Oklahoma City, quite simply, responded better to adversity than San Antonio did. The Spurs lost Dylan Harper. OKC lost Jalen Williams, both to hamstring injuries, we think. OKC's answer was Jared McCain, who reminded everyone why he was considered a Rookie of the Year frontrunner before getting hurt last season for Philadelphia. He hit three threes off the bench, or that was a couple seasons ago. San Antonio, meanwhile, was without Harper, without De'Aaron Fox, and they decided, let's run zone on defense, and let's just continually turn the ball over. OKC responded better when they needed to. This game, they needed to simply survive, and they did.
2: Yeah, they did what they were supposed to do. When you're down your top three guards, or two of your top three guards, like that is a tall ask for a team in the conference finals for the first time. I thought San Antonio responded as well as they could, as the best way that I would put it. OKC is the deeper team. Like, this is why being able to go 12 guys deep is important. San Antonio does not have the depth at the guard spot to be able to withstand no Dylan Harper, no De'Aaron Fox. If Dylan Harper would have finished this game, I do think San Antonio, and we'll never know, obviously, but I do think San Antonio would have won the basketball game. Stephon Castle is an interesting dude, man. I think they can't win without him. The turnovers are obviously a problem, but as I said in the open, like, that guy, that backcourt that they have, and I'm not trying to look ahead too much and concede and act as if this series is now over, because like I said, I expect it to go 7. But what you have gotten, what you have gotten out of Dylan Harper and Stephon Castle in this series, in this postseason, is absolutely spectacular. And if you're San Antonio, like, you hope and pray that Harper is not out too long. You cannot win this series down Dylan Harper, down De'Aaron Fox. I want to talk about Mitch Johnson when we get a chance.
1: Well, hold one second.
2: Yeah.
1: Let me double click on that for a second, though. If let's say we hope that both guys are healthy and able to play in game 3. We hope everybody's healthy. That's what we want basketball at its best. But if both J-Dub and Dylan Harper are out, you're saying that's a much bigger deal for San Antonio than it
2: 100%,
1: is
2: OKC? 100%. 100%. I think OKC
1: because
2: is more equipped because of McCain, because of the ability to go 12 deep, dude. It's McCain. It's A.J. Mitchell. Like, it's Alex Caruso. Like, they have a mob off the bench. When I'm saying going 12 deep, that's not like a hyperbole. Like, they're legitimately going 11, 12 guys deep here in this postseason. So, I think, yes, OKC clearly much more equipped to be able to handle life without Jalen Williams. Here's my thing. It's the combination of Harper and Fox. When you have to play McLaughlin, you're screwed. Like, let's just call a spade a spade. When you have to get to him in your rotation, like, you're in a bad, bad spot, man. They had to go zone Because who the hell do you hide him against? And you know, and I don't like the thought process behind it. OKC's arguably the best three-point shooting team in basketball to just concede wide open looks to me. I don't get it.
1: That's the only issue I have with your immediate reaction, that the Spurs reacted as good as they could have. Not if you think that they should have been in a zone. Shout out to Bomani Jones. Zone is for cowards. But then you also have the reaction where, I'm sorry, how many times were we sitting together watching this basketball game and you had the reaction, what's up with that turnover? What's up with that? I'm just not willing to accept, even though Steph Castle has to handle the ball more, I'm not willing to accept having more turnovers than James Harden had at his worst in a playoff game.
2: You have to live with it. You have to live with it because of what he does and the gravity of what he brings to them offensively. There is nobody on the perimeter, including Shai Gilgeous-Alexander, for OKC that can stay in front of Steph Castle. He is getting downhill, getting to the cup at will in this series. The tough part is the turnovers, because in game one, the turnovers didn't kill you. I thought San Antonio was really good getting back in transition. They looked fatigued tonight. And we're going to talk about the rebounding down the stretch with Hartenstein really dominating things. Wemby had, 24 rebounds in game one? He only had 17 tonight. They needed him to have another one only, but the expectation and the bar is so high when it's your man getting the rebounounds, dude. Like, it's hard. That's your dude. Box out. Like, they need you to do that. Like, you're the only big on the floor. Who else is going to rebound here?
1: I mean, when you average 11, maybe 12 rebounds a game, I'm not going to say grabbing 5 boards more than your average is only. I mean, what we saw on Monday is not, even for Victor standards, the norm. That's not what it is.
2: I'm not going to. Well, that's where we differ a little bit.
1: No, it's just it can't be that. It can't be that every game. It just can't. Like, just basketball history tells us that that's not what it is. And this is a 7-game series. It's a 6, maybe a 7-game series. Through 2 games, now we have the sample of the games at OKC. San Antonio did its job. San Antonio needed 100%. To get one of the first two to get home court advantage back. The reality is, San Antonio, if you win your home games, then you're going to go to the NBA Finals. Does your view of who should win this series change after tonight?
2: We don't know yet, because we still don't know what's up with Dylan Harper, Jalen Williams, and what their availability is going to be. If they're going to have to be without, talking about San Antonio, if they're going to have to be without Harper and Fox for an extended period of time, they can't win this series. They can't. And even as great as Wemby is, OKC is simply too deep.
1: Even if Jalen Williams is out.
2: Even if Jalen Williams is out, that's not a big deal for OKC. It's not. And it sucks. If they do, I'm going to be insufferable if somehow, some way, Foxy and Harper miss the rest of the series and Wemby wills this group to the damn finals. I'm going to be insufferable. I'm going to call him the greatest player of all time after this playoffs is over. Because that would be crazy. Against this team and how deep they are, I'm still impressed with, and you're going to say maybe I'm simping for San Antonio, their ability to be in this thing and have a shot, and they lost by a couple possessions. This thing was wire to wire down the stretch without Dylan Harper, without De'Aaron Fox. Like, that. This was a gutsy effort on the road going against a team that was clearly more desperate than you going into it. You know it. OKC had to have this game. So I think San Antonio deserves a ton of credit. And I'll live with Stephon Castle's turnovers. I will. I don't think that's why they lost.
1: Someone needs to hose you down a little bit here. Push back just a little.
2: Yeah.
1: Like, halfway through the fourth quarter, I wouldn't say it's wire to wire when it's a double digit game. Like, it was 109.
2: They got up 10. That's nothing.
1: 110, 13 with 6 to go. It's not like Monday night, which was truthfully down the stretch, wire to wire. San Antonio was doing everything in its power to get it within 6, and I think they got it to 5 at 118-113 with about a buck 25 to go, and then Oklahoma City closed it out. So we'll see. We have first dibs on reacting to this game. This is the big
2: story. So you're saying you're not impressed by what San Antonio did tonight?
1: Not really, not that much, because I have such a high standard for San Antonio. I expect them to be within 10 points, be within punching
2: without
1: distance
2: two of their top three guards against OKC.
1: When OKC with if OKC had Jalen Williams, I feel different.
2: Come on,
1: we have a different view on Jalen Williams. I'm not gonna, to use your word, simp for a team that just lost by nine, that I think is going to win the finals, that I think is the best team in basketball, that I think is going to win this series. My opinion still hasn't changed on that. We do have two big stories. It's the Aaron Rodgers news that we're reacting to. We, in real time, get a chance to react to the Western Conference Finals, Oklahoma City 122, San Antonio 113 to knot up the series. Your thoughts are welcome. 310-840-4910. Did tonight change your view about the trajectory of this series? 310-840-4910. Mr. Positive is on the line and wants in. Mr. Positive, what was your takeaway?
0: Boom, shakalaka, everybody, go for your dreams. Before I get to shea butter, I want to talk about Rodgers and McCarthy. Here's the thing. I think it's two defining moments for the legacy of McCarthy and Rodgers. I think McCarthy understands the temperament of Rodgers' mindset. So I think it could be a good fit,
2: Mr.
0: but I
2: Positive.
0: Just feel that, pardon?
2: Go ahead, I'm sorry.
0: I just feel that it could work because their legacies are both on the line. I just feel that they have to do something, especially McCarthy. Rodgers' legacy has been, I think it's been cemented. But now when it comes to shea butter, yeah. Here's the thing.
2: I love that.
0: You got the two best MVP players, the face of basketball, these two of them, Shea Butter and Wemby. You know, and here's the thing. Shea Butter plays under the radar. It's
1: okay,
0: weird.
1: Okay, we get it. His name is Shea Gilgeous. We know your nickname. How many times are we going to say it on one call? Mr. Positive.
2: Yeah, like Molly
1: the first
2: Santana.
1: Three times
2: getting,
1: I was good. The fourth time
2: times
1: I had to jump in. Card. Did you have a point to make, or did you just want to see how many times you can say shea butter?
0: No, I just the point is that it's the face of basketball is being defined by these two. These are the two true MVPs going forward, and it's going to be a hell of a series. And you're right, six or seven.

0: So you and I both are reliant.
1: They can't do it without Dylan Harper and De'Aaron Fox. Like, that's just my point. Like, I think that those two injuries are potentially crippling because I don't know how many more. Is it Jordan McLaughlin? I don't know how many more Jordan McLaughlin minutes I can stand.
0: Jordan McLaughlin.
1: Mitch Johnson.
0: Hey, shout out. Shout out to the folks in L.A. We're on in L.A. now, and Jordan McLaughlin's a USC guy. And he's a member, Denton Day, producer of the show, of the Bald Man Club. So you and him. Bald is beautiful. Jordan McLaughlin's beautiful as well. So how's that going, too?
1: He's not good at basketball. That's the problem. He is a net negative for them. They have to play a totally different defense when he's on the floor. Thank God he was able to hit two threes. Or else, like, what else is he out there for, man? Mitch Johnson, play Harrison Barnes. Can we get this out to the world? Play Harrison Barnes, Mitch Johnson.
0: Black Falcon.
1: What the hell
0: Black
1: are you
0: Falcon.
1: Doing, pal?
0: Black
1: you can't
0: Falcon.
1: Go. You in a series, especially against Oklahoma City, where everybody's 6'4 and up, like, you can't play Jordan McLaughlin. You just can't.
0: Harrison Barnes.
1: Target. Need it.
0: Reaction.
1: Play Lindy Waters.
0: 840-4910. Put Robert Horry out there. 310-840-4910. What's Bruce Bowen up to?
1: Mitch Johnson might as well hop out of his damn quarter zip and go play up to himself.
0: Put Avery Johnson out there. That's what they need.
1: Can we talk about Shea too, though, man? Like, for him to have the first half that he had.
0: Shea Butter.
1: Uh-huh. For him to have the first half that he had in game one, only scoring 4 points, came alive in the fourth quarter when they needed him. Tonight from the outset, aggressive, on the MVP timing that we know, getting downhill, knocking down jump shots. And look, the battle, my favorite matchup, I think, in this series is probably SGA versus Stephon Castle. The way that those two dudes are going at each other. And by the way, we talk about the injury situation with Harper and Fox. Castle may be under arrest for assault. For what he did to Isaiah Hartenstein, dunking on him the way that he did, he may not be available for the next game. I was impressed though by Castle and SGA tonight.
0: DeJounte Murray, put him in. Marco Bellinelli, throw him out there. Figure it out. Just trying to think of other obscure
1: former Spurs.
0: Patty
1: yeah.
0: Mills.
1: Yeah,
0: Patty Mills. Get him out there.
1: Go
0: you need
1: get Patty
0: him.
1: Mills.
0: Figure it out. I got something in me, Coach. Let's do it. 310-840-4910, continuing to get your reaction to OKC San Antonio. And while this series is just getting started, is it possible that the Eastern Conference Finals is, to quote the great Billy Packer, over? That's next on Westwood One Sports Night.
2: Aaron Rodgers says this season is his last.
3: Yes, this is it. Yeah.
2: Will Rodgers go out like John Elway and Peyton Manning did with a Lombardi trophy in his hands? Westwood One Sports.
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2: Your AM 970, FM 96.3 listening area forecast for Wednesday. A 30% chance of showers and storms tonight, otherwise mostly cloudy, low 68. Thursday starts with patchy fog before 9, then partly sunny, high 88, and a 20% chance of afternoon showers and storms. Partly cloudy Thursday night, low 67. We'll keep an eye on the weather. 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

0: Sports Night. Here's Josh Graham and Linnell Willingham.
1: Couple of housekeeping notes, Linnell Willingham. We are getting your reaction to OKC knotting up the series with San Antonio, 310-840-4910. That is a call number, but that's also a text line as well. If you'd like to text us and engage with us and our community, go to Westwood One Sports Night on YouTube, because as Pine Needle spells out, this is such an incredibly fun chat room, especially after a few cocktails. Yep, that does check out. And shout out to Aaron, who pointed out that I don't know anything about moisturizer. So the chat gets a little loose from time to time, Linnell.
2: That was me no selling the chat, by the way. So the battle lines have been drawn, is what I would say. That's my last reference for the rest of the night. There will be no mistaking where I stand with the chat.
1: 49-10, okay. I didn't know there was a rivalry between
2: you could call it that. You'd have to be able to compete if there was a rivalry, Josh.
1: Wow. Hit on a nerve. Didn't mean to do so. Let's go to Bert, who's in Baltimore. 310-840-4910. Bert! Did tonight change your view on the Western Conference Finals at all?
3: So, boys, no, it didn't. I can't believe De'Aaron Fox's injury wasn't more widely known, that it was as bad as it was. Yeah. I don't think, Linnell, I heard you say you don't think. What's the dude who got hurt tonight?
2: Dylan Harper. If he was healthy and there was no Fox, I think they would have a shot.
3: I agree, but I don't think they can win the series unless Fox comes back. I haven't seen much information as to whether that's a certainty or not. I think if Fox doesn't come back, they can't win. If he does come back, they do win. A basketball team without a point guard is not, I mean, they're no different than playing with their second or third team quarterback right now. It's a next to impossible task. I sure would love to see him healthy. Linnell, I do have one question for you, and I'll take it off the air.
2: Uh-oh.
3: I don't like James Larden either.
2: Larden?
3: With that said, Harden made 35 baskets in the last series and had 31 turnovers. You know, you're always talking about more turnovers than baskets, and mm-hmm. that's a terrible ratio. But Steph Castle has made 15 baskets and has 20 turnovers himself. Why are you not up here, you know, in his grill? Why are you willing to take what he gives you? Why aren't you giving him a hard time? I'll hang up and listen, guys. Thanks.
2: This is Steph Castle's first time in the conference finals, and he's giving you way more offense than James Harden is. Giving you way more off. I would definitely double check and fact check the turnover to basket made ratio that Bert just gave. But James Harden isn't impacting the game offensively the way that Stephon Castle is. He is getting downhill at will, going straight at Shai Gilgeous-Alexander. Yeah, he's turning the ball over at times. But outside of him, who else has the ability to really break the defense down and create shots for other people?
1: This is a good segue, too. Let's just hit on this before circling back to Rodgers and circling back to the Western Conference Finals. This Knicks-Cavs series is already over. This is a wrap. It's one game in, Josh, and so much can happen. Sure. Short of devastating injuries knocking the Knicks down a few pegs, this is a wrap. We've known this was going to be a wrap for a while. Game one was Cleveland's best shot. New York was coming off more than a week of rest. We saw the rust and how slow it was to hit shots. The Cavaliers, again, we don't need to fully relitigate it. They built a 22-point fourth quarter lead. You're not going to come closer to winning at Madison Square Garden than you're going to come close as you did there. And the fact that they lost the game that way is going to cost them game two, too, because not all losses are made the same. Some linger, and that's one that's going to linger. And the longer this series goes, Linnell, the more Cleveland's legs get exposed. There are no travel days in this series. There aren't any, like, long layoffs in between. The Knicks, they, again, had the 9 days to rest, more than a week. The Cavaliers, they didn't just go seven games in the last series. They went seven games in the first series against the Raptors, too. So this is not going to go longer than five. Cleveland's a flawed team. They're going to be a tired team, and they miss their shot in game five. So Cleveland, they might get one at home. They're not winning at MSG. So this is going to be either a four or a five-game series as far as I see it. Do you agree that it's over and not going longer than five?
2: Felt that way after that epic collapse last night, man. Like, that was brutal to watch. And you saw down the stretch the fatal flaws of Cleveland show up. Outside of Dean Wade, they don't have a legitimate perimeter defender that can stay in front of Jalen Brunson. I need to see more Dennis Schroeder from Kenny Atkinson coming up here in game two. You can't play James Harden 42 minutes. You just can't. He's not giving you enough on either end of the floor to warrant him playing that many minutes. But it's tough, man. Like, clearly going in, New York, the better team. They've looked like the best team in the Eastern Conference throughout the entirety of the playoffs. Cleveland doesn't have an answer for Jalen Brunson is the simplest way I could put it. Like,
1: they did have an answer for the first three quarters and change, but then they just
2: You can't say they had an answer. The man finished with 38 points. Like,
1: yeah, but he had how many of those points were in the final 6 minutes in overtime? Like,
2: well,
1: half of them.
2: The ability to go at James Harden.
1: 18 of those points were in the final 6.5 minutes in overtime. Yeah, if you have Jalen Brunson at 18 or 19 points with 6.5 minutes, 7 minutes to go in the game, I'd say you've had an answer.
2: I thought at the beginning of this basketball game, you saw how many shots were airballed by the New York Knicks. They looked like a team that had been off for the last 9 days. They couldn't hit the wide side of a barn. I don't credit the Cleveland defense for him not, you know, going off in the first half, in the first 3.5 quarters. They were just missing shots. In the fourth quarter, though, they played Brunson ball. I hated it when they did it last year with Tom Thibodeau. I think it's so unimaginative and so uncreative, and with all the guys they have, you should be not so reliant upon him. But, like, when there's a mouse in the house, so to speak, when there is James Harden on the floor, and you can hunt him out at will the way that they did, like, yeah, he's going to go off. You can only hold him down for so long.
1: A lot of stuff going on right now. You have, obviously, the NBA playoffs. Going to be locked in on that Thursday night. But on the second screen, see, since the series is over, Cavs-Knicks gets the second screen in the Graham Abode because the Carolina Hurricanes get the first screen trying to win the Stanley Cup. Still haven't lost a game, Linnell. 8-0 so far.
2: That is impressive. How will you celebrate?
1: Firing it up. No, if they win the Stanley Cup, dude, I have two teams, man. One of them I've completely written off. You're not going to be seeing me wear Orioles gear for a while. I think I'm done.
2: Thank God.
1: I think I'm done with them in May. Linnell, they got swept by the Rays today, and they'd already gotten swept in a four-game series by the Yankees so far. Broke my heart today. They were up 3-1 in the eighth and just completely blew it. And I think I'm done. I think today is going to be the last day I talk about the Orioles for a long time. I don't know what would need to happen, Linnell, for me to bring up the Orioles again on this show.
2: That is A-okay with me, Josh. I promise you, I am just fine with that. Nothing.
1: Sure? I thought you're super baseball guy.
2: I think I'll be able to sleep just fine tonight, honestly.
1: Yeah. See, I lean on you for the baseball analysis. Los Doyers.
2: I lean on you for the hockey analysis.
1: Last week we were going back and forth. You had hot takes about the Sabres against the Canadiens. We'll see how Montreal does.
2: I was trying to get you to explain the line change and how important the line shifts they made down the stretch was how important it was to win in the game.
1: That's it. Like, that's going to matter. That's in it. Montreal, Carolina.
2: That is
1: you
2: it.
1: Get ready. It's
2: you
1: great
2: get
1: analysis
2: ready.
1: On your part.
2: Especially if the man in net is on his head for 4 out of the 7 games, man. I mean, it could
1: Dobish.
2: It could be something.
1: That's it, man.
2: Dobish, I thought it was, huh?
1: That's what scares me. Yeah, I'm sorry.
2: It's not Dobesh. Thank you.
1: You're all over. Dobesh. You're all over. Let's go to Josh, who's in Miami. He's all over game two.
2: Josh has got something for me tonight. I know Josh got something for me tonight. Josh, what's going on, bro?
1: Hold one sec. Before we let Josh go, what am I missing, Linnell? Catch me up.
2: Well, Josh tried to. Josh was simping for Oscar Robertson last night.
1: Josh in Miami, turn down your radio.
2: You gotta turn your radio, Josh.
1: Yeah, dude.
4: Okay, can you hear me, guys?
2: Yeah, we got you.
1: All right.
4: No, y'all, somebody cut me off last night before I could finish what I was trying to explain. Is I go by my GOAT in 10-year decades.
2: Okay.
4: And that's what I was trying to make a point to. That's what I was trying to make a point to.
2: So you were saying he was the GOAT of his decade, not a lot.
4: He was the GOAT of his decade.
1: Turn down your radio, Josh.
2: Josh Graham, you sound horrible coming out of Josh in Miami's radio.
1: There you go. Better.
4: All right, can y'all hear me? Are we good?
2: We can hear you. I'm sorry that you guys have to hear us, actually.
1: Go.
2: Now that I'm hearing how you guys hear us, I am sorry that you guys have to. This is hilarious.
4: All right, so what I'm trying to say is like, I can't sit there and listen to anybody defend Harden and put him in the top three for shooting guards. The guy has no defense, and when you don't play in the playoffs and you have no defense, I don't want to hear you in a conversation. Stephon Castle.

0: he'll just go, ha, ha, ha. Like, this, it doesn't surprise me that the sound
1: was that
0: your
1: like
0: own
1: you trying
0: belch,
1: to imitate Baby Dan Dan? That's a crazy imitation. Yeah.
0: The sound of your own belch makes you smile. Doesn't surprise me.
1: I was looking at myself, and that made me smile, if I'm being honest.
0: Let's
1: good lighting tonight.
0: The big news in the NFL today. Aaron Rodgers announces a Coach K, Kobe Bryant-like retirement tour that's going to happen in 2026. He announces that he will retire after this coming football season. The question from this is, well, a couple of things. Number one, how do you feel about retirement tours in general? But what is your retirement gift going to be for Aaron Rodgers? 310-840-4910. What would you give him as a retirement gift? Because for me, to answer the first question, Aaron Rodgers absolutely positively deserves to go out on his own terms. Had no issue with him dragging it out. Had no issue making this decision, had no issue with this being known publicly if he wants it to be, because he is, truthfully, one of the all-time greats. When we think of the golden age of quarterback play that we got from the 2000s with Brady and Manning and Favre and Roethlisberger and Breeze, and if you want to go further than that, you can with Rivers and Eli, and he's part of that group, and he's the last of that group. And when his career ends, he's going to finish top five in these categories. Career wins for a quarterback, passing yards, touchdowns, completions. He won a Super Bowl and four MVPs. There's only one player in NFL history that has won four MVPs or more. His name's Peyton Manning. So he's one of the all-time greats. He has a chance. He should be given the chance to go out however he pleases, especially when he's coming off his best season he's had in years. In 2025, Linnell, Rodgers had his best QB rating since 2021, 24 TDs, 7 picks, 66% completion, over 3,300 yards passing, won 10 games, won the division. The Steelers were proven right to wait for him. There was not a better alternative available for this team, especially when you factor in team chemistry year two with Rodgers and the relationship with Mike McCarthy. Rodgers even said this, by the way. He said his prior relationship with McCarthy swayed him in returning. That he, after Mike Tomlin decided to step away, resign, it almost led to Rodgers stepping away as well from the game. Here was Aaron earlier today.
2: Yeah, I love Mike T. I mean, I really appreciate the opportunity to come in last year and love my experience with him. And you know, I thought when he said he was stepping away, that was an emotional moment, just because we all love him so much and care about him. And yeah, I thought that that was probably it for me in Pittsburgh. But when the decision was made to hire Mike, I started opening my mind back up to coming back.
1: I am so annoyed by all of this. And I'm normally not that guy, because I feel like a lot of people have let their personal feelings about Aaron Rodgers, the person, influence how they evaluate him as a quarterback. I think he always is overly criticized. But, like, dog, if the Pittsburgh Steelers, it goes back to what we said earlier. If there was any influence, if he had any influence in hiring Mike McCarthy, they're lost as an organization, first and foremost. Second of all, I can give a rat's ass about their relationship. If they love each other so much, go have a steak together. Go to Robinson Town Center out in Pittsburgh and go have a steak together. What did he do last year to warrant a $10 million pay raise and to be handed the job again coming into this year?
0: It's a one-year
1: I get that he's
0: deal.
1: A top five.
0: Who cares?
1: I get what he's done. I get what he's done over the course of his career. I get he's one of the greatest quarterbacks of all time. He is so far from that guy. And if you're Pittsburgh, I go back to what I've been saying, man. Stop dating to have one-night stands. Date to marry at the damn quarterback position.
0: But hold on,
1: you know
0: hold on,
1: that he has no chance of being your long-term answer.
0: Why do you bring up like how much more money he's making? It's May. These rosters are almost completely set.
1: Why is that what you chose to double-click on? The bottom line is he's 43. They need to be moving on and giving Will Howard a chance.
0: Well, you said it. I just want to know how it's relevant.
1: Because what did he do to deserve a pay raise? Like, I think, and you love to throw out the highest QBR since –

0: in five years. He's dead last in the NFL in yards per attempt. They can't create explosive plays to save the – you have DK Metcalf, one of the best deep threats in football, and you're last in the NFL in yards per attempt. You cannot win legitimately and win at a high level. You can make the wild card game and get your teeth punched in by the Texans. You cannot win big-time football games with this version of Aaron Rodgers. I'm sorry. Pittsburgh's offensive line isn't good enough to be able to support him. He's dead last in yards per attempt because he's got to get the ball out of his hands. They don't. He can't move. He can't move.
1: Wait, I'm so annoyed with all of this. Didn't you just say you can't write off Pittsburgh to win the AFC North? Which one is it? Can they win with Aaron Rodgers the division, or can't they win?
0: What? They can't make it to the AFC Championship. That's the prism we're talking about them from. I have never once said they can compete to win the division.
1: You just said they can't win with Aaron Rodgers. So
0: they can't win
1: the
0: big.
1: AFC North's not winning?
0: No, that they can't win big. You know, we're talking about it through the lens of the AFC Championship. You can make it to the damn – you can win the North with Will Howard.
1: No, you can't.
0: Yeah, you can.
1: It's Will Howard. Are we comparing Will Howard to Aaron Rodgers?
0: 43-year-old Aaron Rodgers? Yes, the hell I am.
1: You 24 TDs, 7 picks, 66 completion, Aaron Rodgers. And Will Howard ain't doing that.
0: 24 TDs to 7 picks. Is he Taylor Heinicke? Is that the bar that we're setting for him? Is he Taylor Heinicke or is he Aaron Rodgers? Like, are you kidding? How do you watch Aaron Rodgers play quarterback last year for the Steelers and think that he's the best option going? Anybody that looks at the – Dan Orlov, any of your favorite pundits that look at Aaron Rodgers and think last year that's playoff championship-level play at the quarterback position?
1: Well,
0: open your eyes.
1: It's two different things that you're saying. I'm not saying they can win a championship with him. I'm saying that's
0: okay,
1: though.
0: Make it, you're saying they have the chance to make it to the conference title game.
1: That's their ceiling.
0: There's no shot. Their ceiling is winning 9-10 games and making it to the wild card round. If they're lucky, like if everything goes well, that's what to me their ceiling is.
1: So their ceiling is matching last year's win total?
0: Yes.
1: Ceiling.
0: Yes. Yes.
1: Right.
0: Now they've gotten – look, here's the one thing I would say. My issue is more about their reluctance to move on from him. I don't understand why their infatuation with him. Defensively, if you want to talk about what they got better, you added Jaquan Brisker. You added Darnell Savage. You added Jamel Dean. They've added real pieces defensively. I love what they have on defense. I don't like the quarterback.
1: I just didn't see a better alternative available. That's the thing. There wasn't a better alternative.
0: Kyler Murray.
1: Nah, Aaron.
0: Will Howard. You're in year one with Mike McCarthy. Why are we acting like the goal should be to make it to the damn AFC Championship game in year one?
1: Well, who do you think is the best team in the AFC?
0: The Kansas City Chiefs.
1: Really?
0: I do.
1: What goals do you think Buffalo and Baltimore should have this year?
0: They should be looking to try to win the Super Bowl.
1: But you just said that if you have a first-year coach, that you shouldn't.
0: I said nothing about the first-year coach. You're in year one with no quarterback. Look at what you have at quarterback. That's why you shouldn't be trying to win the Super Bowl.
1: I don't think they can, and I think that's fine.
0: I'm getting frustrated now with the conversation because this is like baffling to me. I feel like I'm being like asked to walk into a freezer naked. Like, I'm shivering. This idea, like, no one has still been able to tell me why they brought Aaron Rodgers back. Why do we think this is going to be better?
1: Because there wasn't a better alternative.
0: He's a year older. What, you think he's going to get more arm strength? You think he's going to become more mobile? You think he's going to be
1: better
0: more
1: weapons,
0: durable?
1: Better protection.
0: The protection's the damn same, for one. The weapons are better,
1: drafted a first-rounder, and Broderick Jones is going to be healthy.
0: The weapons are fine. What type of run-after-the-catch threat is Michael Pittman? Let me ask you that. Because that's what the Steelers should have been going after. When you have a quarterback that's dead last in yards per attempt, you should be trying to get guys that are quick and twitchy that can win immediately underneath and make guys miss. They don't have that in their receiving core. They don't.
1: Let's see what the calls think. Let's go to Super Rusty Dang, who wants in from Detroit. 310-840-4910 if you want to tell us what the retirement gift should be for Aaron Rodgers or just your thoughts on the matter whatsoever, whether or not he should be able to finish his career on his own terms. 310-840-4910. Super Rusty Day, where do you stand?
2: What's up, fellas? And hello to the United States of America. And I just want to say, can you smell what Super Rossi Day is cooking? It's controversy, it's excitement, and it's brilliance. Let's get to the NFL, but I wanted to comment on NBA, too, right quick.
0: Let's do it.
2: Here's the thing. He deserves a second ring. If he doesn't get that second ring, yes, he deserves a second ring. If he doesn't get that second ring, I would hope that he can at least get a, what is that, NFC or AFC conference championship ring. But here's the thing, too, as well.
1: Have you ever watched the movie Super Rossi Day, Unforgiven, starring Gene Hackman and Clint Eastwood? You ever see that Western from the 90s?
2: Yes, I have.
1: There's a line at the end of the movie when Gene Hackman is getting killed by Clint Eastwood where he says, deserves got nothing to do with it. That's how I feel about Aaron Rodgers, where deserved, I'm sorry, they don't give you what you deserve. They give you what you earned.
0: The guy that's been pontificating his stats from 10, 15 years ago just said that he doesn't deserve to. Good grief.
2: Check this out. That's just how I feel about it. I'm quite sure a lot of other people do feel the same way. But let me say this. What can I give to Aaron Rodgers? More hope to come back another year or another year after that to at least get that ring. He can change his mind. We're talking about Aaron Rodgers here. He can change his mind. Now, let's get to the NBA right quick. More weapons. Okay. It's all about who has more weapons. San Antonio has lesser weapons than OKC. I'm for the Knicks. I would like for us to play against San Antonio because guess what? Lesser weapons. It seems like they only have like a one-trick pony.
0: You were rolling, but they won't mention the Knicks winning the finals. And that's
1: thank you. We have more calls than this, by the way. Super Rusty Day. Thanks for the call.
0: That's where you lost me. What a call, though. Super Rusty Day. Is this like Denton's alter ego? There has to be some connection with the word that day is. Something's going on there. I'm sure.
1: Something. I don't know. Maybe. Let's go to Anthony in Pittsburgh. I'm being told Anthony's fired up on the subject. Anthony, you're in Pittsburgh.
0: Yeah, he's probably mad at what I said about his Steelers. Those Jensen's.
1: Help us out.
3: No, I am not. I agree with you. I mean, unfortunately, Art II is sabotaging his own team. There's no way in the world they could have watched the film of Aaron Rodgers play and someone decided, let's bring that back again. He was god-awful. I mean, it was games. I mean, the Cleveland game, the last Cleveland game before the Baltimore game was the clincher for me, where they didn't even score a touchdown. And that game, if they win that game, the Baltimore game would have been meaningless. You could have rested some people and maybe played better against Houston.
1: How did Aaron look in the Pittsburgh game? Just curious.
3: He's cooked. And
1: in the Baltimore game, how did he look? I think he looked pretty good, not cooked.
0: It's a bad Ravens defense. Like, it's a bad Ravens defense. Like,
3: yeah.
1: The Browns defense is pretty
0: damn good. He also let up a bad Detroit defense. What do you do against Buffalo?
1: No, I just say, what's your alternative, though? Okay, you could tell me who.
0: Will Howard is the alternative.
1: No, I'm not asking you. I heard you. I'm asking him.
3: No, look, fortunately for me, I'm old enough. I've seen this team since Bill Austin was coach, before Chuck Knoll.
0: It's Bill Austin.
1: All right, let's play him at quarterback. Let's put Ben Roethlisberger out there. Let's throw Terry Bradshaw while we still got him.
3: Let me just say this quickly. The only time this team has ever been great is when they had Bradshaw and Roethlisberger. Outside of that, they've been good and mediocre. And they're back to mediocre.
1: You guys haven't had a losing season in a quarter century, and I got to hear that you guys haven't been good?
0: What is that?
1: What are we talking about?
3: That's standard for others. The Patriots have six, and we have six. You want to have six Super Bowl wins and more. Yeah. Anything else is mediocre, and we don't like mediocre around here.
1: I hear it. That's you say mediocre. I hear spoiled, and I appreciate the call. Good to hear from you, Linnell. I can't do it because again, I live in North Carolina. I had to watch a team in the Carolina Panthers. I wonder what Jet fans think. Where it's like, oh my God. Having a winning record every year is awful. Like, a Browns fan hearing that, who last decade had to watch their team win one game in 2 years, and I have to hear how, oh, my God, how could you watch last season when we won the division and went 10-7, and the quarterback had 24-7 in terms of TD and touchdown? Oh, my God, how could you think to bring that back? And that's the problem. That's the issue, where it's this crazy spoiled fan base that's looking at it this way.
0: It's a mediocre quarterback play. It's what they got last year, man. It's mediocre what he looked like at times last year. Look at the stretch of play, this three-game stretch. Chargers, Bengals, Bills. 16 of 31 for a buck 61, a touchdown, two picks. 9 of 15 for a touchdown. 10 of 21 for 117, no touchdown. Dude, I don't know what it is. And I think I'm glad the last caller brought up Art the Second, because I do think the issues with the Steelers go up to the top. Like, all the reports we heard is that Mike Tomlin was super influential in personnel decisions, and I initially was not on board with that. But you look at some of the decisions here post Mike Tomlin, I go as far as even saying, why did you hire Mike McCarthy? Because Aaron told you to? Is that, if they hired Mike McCarthy because they knew they were bringing Aaron back, that is ludicrous.
1: Jake, Chase, Chance, and others, we see you. We'll get to you. 310-840-4910 if you want in. What would be your retirement gift for Aaron Rodgers in reacting to this news and to our reaction to it? That's fun, reacting to reactions. Also, as mentioned, we have post-game audio from OKC San Antonio, hopefully getting some injury updates that are going to be very important as the series goes on. All that on the way on Westwood One Sports Night.
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0: post-game sound from the game that just wrapped up. OKC 112, San Antonio 113, knotting up the series. We'll get to that in a second. Let's go to the phones. We're talking about Aaron Rodgers. He's back. This is going to be his last season, he says. It's a retirement tour. So if you could give Aaron Rodgers a retirement gift, what would it be? 310-840-4910. And does he deserve the right to go out on his own terms? Linnell doesn't think so. Says the Steelers made a mistake by giving Rodgers this type of an opportunity. I think Rodgers should be able to go out on his own terms because I thought he was good last year, and I think he's an all-time great. Let's go to Jake, who's in Sacramento. Jake from Sacktown, where are you on Rodgers? Do you have any gift ideas?
1: Yeah, so let me preface this by saying I'm a diehard Packer fan, been born and raised a Packer fan my entire life, so I'm a little biased when it comes to Rodgers. But what I will say is Aaron Rodgers had Calvin Austin and Roman Wilson as his wide receivers 2 and 3 to throw the ball to last year, and the ghost of Adam Thielen. So it's not like he was throwing to the Bengals receiving core, or hell, even the Packers receiving core. Or someone who's semi-decent.
0: And Adam Thielen wasn't, I think, right around the deadline. So he wasn't even in camp, the offseason, any of that.
1: No, exactly. I mean, that's my point, right? It's not like he was throwing to, you know, Justin Jefferson and Jordan Addison. He was throwing to Roman Wilson and Calvin Austin as wide receivers 2 and 3.
2: What is the end game for the Steelers here at quarterback? What do they get out of bringing Aaron Rodgers back?
1: You give your third-round pick from this year time to grow and develop under a Hall of Fame quarterback who has a cannon of an arm and has the ability to be a starter at this level. You don't draft
2: Drew Aller?
0: Is it Aller?
1: I'm talking about Drew Aller being a hell of a lot better option than Will Howard.
2: I don't agree with you.
1: Healthy scratch in 15 of 17 games because Will Howard is good.
2: The last regime decided to do that, not this one. All Mike McCarthy's done since he's gotten there is praise Will Howard. And he's the backup quarterback currently. You go out to Latrobe and watch practices. He's one play away currently. If they're comfortable enough to make him for a team that's got Super Bowl aspirations, as you all keep saying, right? Because there's a veteran group. You brought Aaron Rodgers back not to go to the wild card round. You brought him back to go to the Super Bowl. If you're willing to entrust a second-year fifth rounder to be one play away, obviously you think pretty highly of the kid.
1: No, but you have to, considering the fact that Drew Aller's coming off a torn ACL.
2: No, you have Mason Rudolph. You have Mason Rudolph. Like,
0: Jake, I appreciate the call, and I appreciate it for this reason. Drew Aller's getting 14 reps. Thank you so much. The Big Ten wet dream of it being debated on national sports talk. Drew Aller versus Will Howard is discussing.
2: Drew Aller was not what Will Howard did at Ohio State. Drew Aller never got close to touching any of that production or ability.
0: Here's the issue.
2: Are you kidding?
0: Here's the issue, though, Linnell. Here's the problem. You don't seem to see value at all in winning your division and winning double-digit games. Like, you keep saying, what's the point? What's the end game? Well, why not? What's wrong with winning your division?
2: You need a long-term answer at quarterback. Stop playing. I'm going to keep using the same analogy.
0: There wasn't an option available this
2: year. You're having a bunch of one-night stands at quarterback. Russell Wilson, Justin Fields, Aaron Rodgers.
0: Dog. They don't believe Will Howard's that guy.
2: So what you're telling me is that the Pittsburgh Steelers, for the rest of time, should just keep having one-night stands at quarterback, right? Tell me a good team that wins with a journeyman quarterback year in and year out. You have to find your long-term answer at the game's most important position. And playing Aaron Rodgers is not getting any closer to doing that.
0: I gave you an answer. You wanted a question? Seattle just won the Super Bowl. Sam Darnold, journeyman quarterback. Am I wrong? You asked the question. I answered it.
2: Because you answer within this condescending way. Like, you know what I mean and what I'm saying. They, for years, have neglected the – that's not how you win in this league. That's not.
0: Seattle just did it. They just did. What do you mean?
2: You're comparing Pittsburgh supporting cast in defense in receiving court.
0: I'm not.
2: Why did they do it, though, Josh? You're saying they did it. Why did they do it with Sam Darnold? Because they got arguably the best supporting cast in football. Does Pittsburgh have that? No.
0: No.
2: So it's malpractice to be rolling out Aaron Rodgers at 43 years old.
0: Not if you can win. Not if you can win the AFC North and he's the best option available. You winning. There's nothing wrong with winning 11 games in the league. Like, what's the end game?
2: Why
0: he's the best option available.
2: In the NBA, what did we talk about in the NBA? Being stuck in the middle. Why do you want to be stuck at 9-8 and 8-9 if you're the Pittsburgh Steelers? Go find a long-term answer.
0: Yeah, they did. It just wasn't available here. I agree with you. If you want it, great. But you don't have it.
2: No, you go get it. You create your own luck. You go find the guy. Okay. If you obviously, the last 2 years, you've liked two dudes in Will Howard and Drew Aller. The damn coach that you hired likes Will Howard so much that he's giving him second team reps to start OTAs.
0: And then he brought him back a 43-year-old quarterback, waited for him in May, and then drafted Drew Aller in round three because they love that guy so much and believe in him so much. So again, actually,
2: and the reports you're hearing coming out of Pittsburgh is that they're breaking Drew Aller's mechanics down to the studs. He's gonna be a healthy scratch week in and week out. He's not gonna play. There's no way you watch Drew Aller at Penn State and think that Drew Aller is going to come in and be a franchise quarterback.
0: I agree with that.
2: Inconsistent as hell.
0: Let's go to Chase in Maryland, 310-840-4910. Chase, your reaction to all of this is?
3: Guys, I can't even believe we're talking about Drew Aller. I'm on board with you there. You could argue that guy regressed every season at Penn State. Every season. I can't even believe we're having that conversation that people are bringing him up. Look, here's the thing. It's not an ideal situation for Pittsburgh to do this. I'm not arguing that whatsoever. But they are in win-now mode with the team that they have. They got a taste of it last year. You sneak into the playoffs. You barely get in. I'm glad you brought up Sam Darnold because that is exactly the way that this offense needs to model itself with a 43-year-old quarterback. And the thing that we're forgetting, yes, they add the offensive lineman. They have DK Metcalf. They go out and they get Pittman. They got Rico Dowdle. You run the ball with him and Jaylen Warren 30 times a game. Aaron Rodgers should not be throwing the ball any more than 25 times a game. Tops. Allow your quarterback to make quick decisions, throw it out 20 times a game, run that offense through Rico Dowdle and Jaylen Warren, and this team with the defensive additions and the help that they have now, Rodgers maybe gets some luck that reignites with Mike McCarthy. This team might surprise some people. Are they going to win the Super Bowl? No. But this is the best move that they can make right now, because there was not a single quarterback out there. Tua, Kirk Cousins, there's nobody else they could have got for this year. Roll the dice for one more year. Next year in a heavy quarterback class in the draft, then you'd readjust at that point. Thanks for the call, guys.
0: I think I'm with you. Thanks for the call. I agree with all of
2: that. Yahoo! That's how I feel right now.
0: I agree with all of that.
2: This thing has got me jacked up. I'm just... This idea, first of all, back to you trying to compare Sam Darnold to Aaron Rodgers.
0: Mm-hmm.
2: Not even close the level of play that each of the two teams got from their respective guy. Sam Darnold doo-dooed on Aaron Rodgers last year in terms of productivity, pushing the ball down the field, creating explosive plays. This is not the 1950s. You have to be able to create chunk plays offensively.
0: Don't mischaracterize what I said. You said, what's the time that somebody goes for journeyman quarterbacks in order to win in this league? And
2: this journeyman just got a multi-year extension.
0: And they just did it with Geno Smith before Sam Darnold. So that's the way Seattle's done it, and they just won the Super Bowl that way. That's the reason I brought it up. I didn't bring it up as a means to say that Aaron Rodgers is better or on par with Sam Darnold, but they are veteran quarterback, journeyman quarterbacks. That's the reason I brought up Sam Darnold.
2: Teams that have sustained success in this league do not rely on journeyman quarterbacks. It just is what it is. I think anybody that follows football would agree with that. My whole thing is, why waste this year of development for Will Howard? On the job training is how you get better at quarterback. You don't know what you have in a guy until you give him a chance to play. That's the bottom line. The NFL, more than any other sport, man, practice differs so much from a damn game. You can evaluate Will Howard in practice all you want. You got to see him when live bullets are flying, when he's asked to maneuver around the pocket and dodge a pass rush, something that Aaron Rodgers is terrible at this juncture of his career. I'm playing him off the strength of him simply being the better athlete. Our offense has more of an upside, more of an ability to push the ball down the field, more of the abilities to create chunk plays with Will Howard at quarterback more than Aaron Rodgers, just based off of where he's 43, guys. He's 43. This is my thing that I keep going back to. Like, why are we know what Aaron Rodgers is at this point. Will Howard is an unknown. It would be organizational malpractice for the Pittsburgh Steelers to go through the 2026 season and not have a definitive answer on what Will Howard is. 110%.
0: That sounds like, to me, the Family Guy bit, where Peter is on a game show and it says, like, he just won the boat, but, oh, wait. You have the option between the boat and the mystery option, the mystery box. And Peter says, Lois, don't pick the boat because it could be anything in the mystery box, even a boat. Even a boat.
2: I actually know this reference box. For once.
0: Should we go? I'll give you the dealer's choice option, Linnell. Should we go back
2: Talk
0: to the
2: to
0: phones
2: me.
0: Or should we play post-game sound? Should we get to the post-game
2: I wanna
0: sound
2: hear,
0: in a second, or do you want more calls?
2: I can't lie. I'm hot to see what Steeler fans think about
0: okay,
2: what we have
0: Pittsburgh,
2: here.
0: Then. Brandon's in Pittsburgh. Let's hear from Brandon. 310-840-4910. Brandon, you're listening to this, and your reaction is?
4: Gentlemen, can you hear me?
2: We got you, yes, brother. What's going on, man?
4: Yeah. So as I was listening to this, I actually just pulled up an article from 10 hours ago, and Mike Florio apparently thinks that Howard might be the odd man out. Coming this season, which is kind of baffling. I think Howard is
2: Mike
4: not
2: Florio
4: that bad.
2: Doesn't know his head from his ass.
4: Potential there. Wow. that could be true, but you know,
2: the guy getting second team the guy getting second team reps in OTAs is the odd man out. The guy that the head coach won't stop fawning about is the odd man out. Mike
0: yeah.
2: Florio
0: your
2: needs
0: thought
2: to
0: on the subject.
2: Yeah.
0: Oh, 1 second now. What's your thought on the subject?
4: Yeah. So,
2: are you okay?
0: Florio's reporting.
4: No, I was just going through the drive-thru. Sorry.
0: What did you order? We got to know.
4: I'm actually DoorDashing right now. But at McDonald's.
2: Get that money. Okay. Get that money, dog.
0: Get your paper, man. What's your thoughts on the Rodgers thing before we let you go?
4: I don't mind it. I would like to see him at least maybe win at the playoff game. That'd be a good way for him to go out. And, you know, I think Howard is probably the better future. I don't know why they picked Drew Aller, but I guess we'll see how that goes. Thanks, guys.
2: Are you in the middle of a tornado?
0: Is this a tornado warning that's
2: Where
0: happening
2: are you at
0: right
2: in
0: now?
2: Pittsburgh? You near Robinson?
4: The fire alarm just started going off.
2: Where are you at right
0: get
2: now?
0: Get to that and take care of yourself, Brandon. No, let
2: he's
0: him
2: gone.
0: Be safe.
2: He's gone. No, he's gone. He's gone.
0: He's got to get out of here.
2: You know, Pittsburgh's my second home.
0: My question is, Linnell, if that is the Steelers' destiny, they win a playoff game this year and win 11 games. Like, let's say they win 10 games and win a playoff game. Low end. Like, that's a good year and a great way to end your career if you're Rodgers.
2: And then how do you build off of that? How do you build off of that?
0: Well, you look at the draft.
2: Come
0: deeper
2: on,
0: quarterback draft.
2: I like to have continuity at the position, man. You have an opportunity in year one
0: Except
2: of a new
0: Aaron
2: regime.
0: Except when Aaron Rodgers is coming back.
2: You like you, don't you, want you have the opportunity. You have the opportunity in year one of a new regime to establish and potentially develop and groom a guy that could be the next great Steelers quarterback. We don't know because he hasn't been given the opportunity.
0: But here's my thing. You keep saying, oh, we don't know. Why don't you listen to what their actions tell you, man? Like, they drafted a quarterback. They brought Aaron Rodgers back. They're waiting for Aaron. In your words, they gave him $10 million more dollars from last year. Do you think they do that if they think Will Howard's awesome? No. So follow their actions. If they think Will Howard's a dude, they don't do any of this. They want it. They want it. They would do none of those things.
2: The group, the coach that was in charge of Will Howard last year is not in charge of Will Howard this year. And they are showing you.
0: Drafting a quarterback in round
2: three. They are showing you. Hold on. They are. I don't give a rat's ass about where Drew Aller was drafted. He's getting 14 reps in OTAs, pal. He's an afterthought. He may be on the practice squad if they feel that they can sneak him there. Will Howard is currently, if you're going off of all the evidence and data we have right now, Will Howard's one play away from being the guy. For him to be given that responsibility in year two, clearly they believe in him. I don't care about them drafting Drew Aller. They better be trying to draft a quarterback every year. They need to draft and develop one. So, yes, I don't mind them taking swings at the pinata yearly because they don't have a definitive long-term answer because they refuse to play the young guys. They'd rather piss around with Justin Fields, bum ass, and Russell Wilson, and Aaron Rodgers. When are we going to stop being afraid, Pittsburgh? When are we going to stop being afraid? Miss me with winning 9, 8, and 10 games and talking about making the wild card game. This league is about championships. You're the organization that's got the most titles in the damn sport. And we've now lowered our expectations to make the damn wild card game. Are you kidding? If you're a Steelers fan out there sipping for 9, 8, 10, and 7, you should be ashamed of yourself.
0: We need to get to that post-game sound. OKC, San Antonio. We've got, you'll hear from Wimby. You'll hear from Chet Holmgren. You'll hear from SGA, and we'll react to it all next.
5: Aaron Rodgers says this season is his last.
6: Yes, this is it. Yeah.
5: Will Rodgers go out like John Elway and Peyton Manning did with a Lombardi trophy in his hands? Westwood One Sports.
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0: last night. Here's Josh Graham and Linnell Willingham.
1: Is this Blurry by Puddle of Mud? Hell yeah, brother. Respect the game. Oliver Popular. That's Linnell Willingham. I'm Josh Graham. As promised, let's get to this Western Conference Finals sound before we get, speaking of mud, stuck in the mud again with Linnell fighting the chat and fighting the phone callers in response to this Aaron Rodgers topic. 310-840-4910 if you want in on it. Let's hear from some of the stars involved. Well, obviously injuries come to mind first and foremost. Jalen Williams, when you hear him in hamstring injury, you get a little nervous. You had the injury to Dylan Harper as well. See if there's even a non-answer on that front, D-Day. Maybe we can get there in a second. Here was SGA on Jalen Williams' injury.
2: Don't know too much right now. Obviously, if you don't have him, it hurts. Still leaving his team, though. Like you said, he played a bunch of games without us. One of the big games without him. But I still think he can get the job done. But yeah, losing a guy like that, caliber like that, no matter how good your team is otherwise, it hurts a little bit. And also for him, it's just like a human being. He's had a tough year with injuries.
1: I forget how Canadian he sounds. Mark Dagno says that J-Dub is going to get looked at in the morning and we'll have an update tomorrow.
3: The fact that he wasn't able to come back, I would say, says a lot to me about the severity. He missed an extended period of time with this. It's going to be tough for them, but like, if we're talking injuries here tonight, I'll go back to what I said earlier. I think the combination of Fox and Harper being out, much more significant to me than OKC not having Jalen Williams. I think the other guys have shown here throughout this postseason, regular season, and in this series, you know, guys can step up. Jarrett McCain, Alex Caruso, Wiggins, A.J. Mitchell, Cason Wallace. They're literally playing 10 to 12 dudes per night, so I'm not too worried about that injury.
1: Do you see anything, D-Day? I don't see anything on the Dylan Harper front yet. I would assume that Mitch Johnson was asked about it, but
4: Mitch Johnson said there's no update. He landed awkwardly, and then he was told that he's not coming back.
1: Got it. Let's get to Chet Holmgren, who was describing the battle inside with Victor Wembanyama, and here's what Chet had to say.
5: Yeah, I mean, it's competition at the highest level. You know, just like you were talking about with these two teams, it's two great teams going at it. You know, it's no different. You know, no matter how many games this series goes, you know, it's going to be competition.
1: I didn't realize these dudes go back a long way and that they don't like each other at all, Chet and Victor.
3: It's great, man. It's one of the things that make this the next best rivalry, you know, in American sports, dog. There's that underlying drama between those two. There is the fact that you're looking at two of the faces of the sport for the next decade plus in Shea versus SGA, two franchises that in their current iteration and in years past could have been viewed as some of the gold standard franchises in all the pro sports. Look at how the Spurs have been run over the past 25, 30 years. Look at how OKC has been run ever since Sam Presti's taken over. I mean, these are two franchises that no matter the sport, like they conduct themselves the right way. They draft, they develop, just well-run machines, man.
1: Going to the losing side of the ledger and to that Victor Wembanyama. No De'Aaron Fox, and then you lose, obviously, Dylan Harper, which is a big deal. Here was Wemby on how he put some of the onus on himself to help ball handlers.
6: I will. We gotta help our behinders more. I think every ball.
3: Yeah, so I don't know. I don't know if I want Victor Wembanyama being the guy that's tasked with driving and kicking. Right? Like I like Stephon Castle being the primary ball handler. He's gotta play better. Where I need Wemby to be better at, and really maybe I don't even want to say it's Wemby. We kind of briefly mentioned this earlier. I think the guards need to help Wemby out in terms of rebounding. Like, that's where you look down the stretch and what Isaiah Hartenstein was doing, pulling guys by the dreads. I mean, he was playing gangster ball is how I would put it. But, like, if I was Wemby, that's more so what I'm talking about here. I think the guards need to help Wemby more than Wemby needs to help the guards.
1: 310-840-4910. Chance is in Alabama. He wants in on Aaron Rodgers. Chance, where are you at on the Steelers' decision to bring him back, and do you have ideas for a retirement gift for Aaron?
7: Retirement gift. I would get Aaron Rodgers a retirement gift, an Aaron Rodgers jersey, because there's nothing more that he loves than himself. Anyways, as far as the Steelers go, I do not understand. Unless you're the 2000 Ravens or the 89, whatever, Bears, they don't have that defense. But they're going to keep on drafting, you know, in the middle of the rounds. Next year's a stacked QB draft class, right? Past five years, they drafted 21, 20, 24, 14. Why bring back Rodgers? You know what you're going to get. The Sam Darnold comparison is ridiculous to me. They're in the NFC. Sam Darnold's way better. That team is stacked. And the AFC, they're lucky they won that division with Burrow getting hurt, with Lamar. It's insane. You're not going to win that division.
1: The NFC is a lot better than the AFC. The NFC is a lot better than the AFC. So
7: not quarterback.
3: The point he's trying to make, though, is that the supporting cast in Seattle is way better than the supporting cast.
1: The only reason I brought it up, I wasn't comparing the two. Again, the question was, when has a team built around veteran quarterbacks? And they did it with Geno Smith, and then they did it with Sam Darnold. That's the only reason I brought it up. I wasn't saying that the two were remotely similar at all, except for that.
7: So their goal is to be mediocre, right? Because that's all they're ever going to be. They're only going to ever be mediocre. They're not going to get to a Super Bowl. They're not going to win an AFC championship, especially with Mahomes, Allen, Burrow, and Lamar in that division.
1: So you define 10-7 and winning your division as mediocre. You define that as mediocre, 10-7 winning your division.
3: Yes.
7: They lucked out winning their division, and now
1: okay,
3: they did. They did, though. Josh, okay. you can't deny the fact that, like, so many things went in their favor.
1: Man.
3: So many things went in their favor, though. Yeah,
1: okay.
3: Went their way.
1: You should have beaten the Browns the week before that, and then you should have lost the week after that. I mean, it can't be both.
3: If Tyler looped it and shaboinked the field goal, what would we be talking about?
1: If they would have beat the Browns the week before, then, again, the shoulda, woulda crap. I have nothing for it. I got nothing for the shoulda, woulda
3: crap. The mediocrity clouds their judgment, and they're totally dishonest with where they sit as a franchise. That's my problem.
1: All right, what's the alternative, Chance? What is the alternative is the question to you, Chance.
7: What they should do is draft that young play that young quarterback. If he sucks, oh well, you'll get a high draft pick. You'll get one of those great quarterbacks. If he's great, awesome. You don't know unless you play him. Play the young guy. It's a win-win. I mean, it's just insane not to do it. And let's say, if I'm a Pittsburgh fan, I'm pulling my hair out. Man, it's so cool to make the playoffs to get curb stopped. We're going to get curb stopped by Mahomes. We're going to get curb stopped by Allen.
1: Who's your team?
3: Who's your team?
1: Who's your team, Chance?
7: I'm a Bills fan.
1: Okay. Was it fun when you missed the playoffs 18 straight years? We're just going to poo-poo making the playoffs? I mean, again, how old are you? Do you not remember how much it sucked to miss the playoffs every year for 2 decades?
7: That's not the Steelers' problem. They have no trouble making the playoffs.
1: Hey,
7: this is year one.
1: We're out of
7: how
1: time.
7: Many years
1: Chance.
7: In a row have
1: Thank
7: they?
1: Thank you. Thank you, Chance. Bye, Chance. Out of time.
3: I
1: don't understand this. Again, I rooted for a team. My favorite team's the Carolina Hurricanes. I love them. They missed the playoffs 9 straight years. And then you have the Johnny-come-latelys who are complaining about losing in the conference finals for a third time. I'm like, I'm sorry. I don't want to go back to losing every year. I don't want to go back to that. Making the playoffs is more fun than not making the playoffs. Being good and winning more than you lose, the idea that it's mediocre
3: gosh,
1: to win,
3: Josh.
1: Go 10-7 and win your division is crazy to me. It's crazy.
3: Why not give yourself the opportunity to have a higher ceiling down the road? 2026 is not a make or break year for the Steelers.
1: You had a better option than Will Howard, I'd be on board. But I'm not on board with Will Howard. I didn't love him in college, and I don't love him with the Steelers. I'm not a believer.
3: He was a dog his last year. His last year at K-State, and then his 1 year at Ohio State, he played hella good football.
1: Up next, why the retirement tour for Aaron Rodgers is good for one entity and maybe not so good for another. Keep it here on Westwood One Sports Night.
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11: I'm Doc Kirby. Here's a book bit. For Memorial Day reading, here's a book by the son of an Alabama veteran, The Old Breed, The Complete Story Revealed, A Father, A Son, and How World War II and the Pacific Shaped Their Lives, by Henry Sledge, Knox Press. Eugene Sledgehammer Sledge was a U.S. Marine Corps veteran of two of the most horrendous battles of the South Pacific Theater of World War II. After the war, he returned home to marry and raise two sons, and in 1981 wrote an iconic book with the old breed at Peleliu and Okinawa. His second book, China Marine, would be published posthumously in 2002. The memoir was over 1,100 pages long, so the editors insisted on trimming it down by about 70% before publishing it. This book includes some of that incredible source material that has never been published, filtered through the eyes and ears of his oldest son, Henry. His dad, Eugene, decided to deliberately flunk out of the V-12 officers training program at Georgia Tech that produced the 90-day wonders so he could join the Marines as an enlisted man and get into the shooting war sooner than later. Eugene was rigorously trained in the use of the 60mm M2 mortar, but also was proficient with the standard M1 Garand rifle, machine gun, and the very lethal K-bar knife. We learned this because Eugene told his sons about his time in active service, which was rare for most World War II vets. He seldom initiated it, but he answered his son's questions honestly. The old breed was the 1st Marine Division. Peleliu was where they trained. Peleliu is where they encountered the brutal brilliance of Japanese defensive strategy, designed to extract the maximum possible loss by the Marines for every inch taken. The South Pacific island was only 6 miles long and 2 miles wide, shaped like a lobster claw. The southern section was flat and wide and hosted an airfield, while the northern section was a set of 5 parallel coral ridges, covered with thick vegetation. The Marines landed September 15, 1944, 9,000 infantrymen strong. 30 days later, they were relieved. Unbelievably filthy, bloody, exhausted, numb, sick of the smell of decaying bodies and the hordes of flies. They suffered incredible losses, but took the island. Okinawa would be worse. Bigger island, even more desperate defense, even more death. From March 27 to June 21st, they slogged through 82 days and nights of death, filth, loss, and determination. They would convalesce there, awaiting the planned invasion of Japan, when word came on August 8th that the second of our top-secret atomic bombs had been dropped in Japan. The war was over. Sledge would serve an occupation duty in northern China for several months and return home to Mobile in early 1946. He made it out of the abyss of war. Sledge would earn a Ph.D. and become a zoology and ornithology professor at Montevallo, Alabama in 1962, and spent the rest of his life there with his family. His oldest son wrote this book to introduce a new generation to the men of the 1st Marine Division and how they helped save the world. The book is available at the Alabama Archives and History in Montgomery. Check their website. The Old Breed, The Complete Story Revealed, A Father, A Son, and How World War II and the Pacific Shaped Their Lives, by W. Henry Sledge, Knox Press. I'm Doc Kirby. That's a book bit.
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0: is Westwood One Sports Night. Here's Josh Graham and Linnell Willingham.
1: That's Linnell Willingham. I'm Josh Graham. So many of you want in on Aaron Rodgers being back. A retirement tour. We don't really see retirement tours in the NFL. 310-840-4910 if you want in. Tell us what your retirement gift for Aaron might be. Because, Linnell, Rodgers' retirement tour, it's excellent news for the NFL. This might be the biggest storyline heading into the season. The story, you know, the sport's driven off quarterbacks, not really coaches so much. So with respect to Mike Vrabel and John Harbaugh debuting in New York, Rodgers is one of the greatest of all time. Rodgers also happens to be one of the more polarizing athletes in the sport. So knowing it's his last time playing

0: excellent news for the NFL, but it might not be great news for the Steelers, because every time you play a road game, you're going to get asked about it. Every time, your entire season now is going to be attached to Rodgers in real time, not in hindsight. How does a team deal with that?
1: Once again, they're more infatuated with an Aaron Rodgers retirement tour than potentially figuring out what you have with Will Howard. I digress, though. It is a major distraction. I 110%. I don't. First of all, have we ever seen a retirement tour in this league before? And then even listening to the guy, did he sound definitive in what he said? Did he sound?
0: I thought so.
1: Like he was concrete in what he said. He kind of brushed by it pretty quickly. If you were really intending on this being your last year, saying you would follow up with, yeah, you know, I've loved the time that I've had in the National Football League, but yeah, this is, no matter what happens, probably going to be, you know, my last final year. I've enjoyed it. I appreciate the Steelers giving me the opportunity to come back for my final season. That sounds like the answer of a guy that's really locked in to retiring. Aaron Rodgers is the most me guy in the world.
0: It sounds like also Aaron give him, Rodgers.
1: But hold on. I also give him the benefit of the doubt with that part. He could change his mind. Like, I would have no problem if it went well for them this year. They decided, you know what? If Aaron decided, hey, I want to play another year, I feel like I can still give it a go. I have no problem with that.
0: I would.
1: I don't.
0: I would. I would. I would sit and say that, wait a minute, you're going to get all these retirement gifts, and you're going to get glossed, and you're going to do all these things, and you invited all of that. He would get ripped, and rightfully so, the same way that Coach K would have been ripped if he decided
1: but
0: to come
1: Josh,
0: back.
1: Why would he get
0: the
1: ripped?
0: Final
1: you're
0: fours
1: the one
0: last
1: that's,
0: year.
1: Why would he get
0: same
1: ripped?
0: One that,
1: why would he get ripped? You're the
0: lied.
1: One that's talking about
0: Dude,
1: a retirement
0: he would,
1: tour.
0: He would,
1: not him.
0: No, Aaron Rodgers said, this is it. And there was a follow-up, and he said, this is it. Like, that's Aaron Rodgers.
1: But he said, this is it, but he didn't. I think we're adding the part of the retirement.
0: Nope. I think he said, so this is your last season was the question. We can listen to it one more time.
1: A tour, a retirement tour, and it being your, you're talking about gifts and things of that nature.
0: Let's revisit the tape.
2: Aaron, did you believe that this could be your last year? Do you even think of that right now?
3: Yes.
2: As in your last year?
3: This is it, yeah.
0: This is it.
1: So unless you have other audio, unless you have other audio coming out of your ass, he never mentioned retirement tour there. He just said this is it.
0: The question was, is this your last year? Was the follow-up, yes, this is it. That can't be more clear.
1: I don't think you have the right to be angry with him if he decides to change his mind.
0: I'd say he lied.
1: He never said anything about a I would say that he changed his mind. What if his body feels good? What if the significant other that he's dealing with?
0: Don't say this is it.
1: He probably feels that way right now. He's a human. He's entitled to have his emotions change.
0: I'm saying then you told an untruth. You lied. I don't think Aaron Rodgers is telling an untruth. I think he told the truth.
1: I think a lie is intentionally misleading somebody. I don't think him coming back would be intentionally trying to. I don't think he was intentionally trying to sway anybody today, because he didn't give much credence to the answer.
0: This okay. I don't care to talk about whether or not Aaron Rodgers is a liar or not. Let's go to Caleb in Pittsburgh. 310-840-4910. Caleb, you're on Westwood One Sports Night. Do you have any ideas for an Aaron Rodgers? What might make for a good retirement gift?
4: Oh, you know, the best retirement gift might be a Lombardi trophy, but I might be pushing it with that one.
1: Might be.
0: I think you might be. I think a ceiling, I said the ceiling just because how wide open the AFC is. You might can win a couple playoff games, get to the AFC championship, but can't. That's the best, absolute pristine situation. Where
4: you know
0: are
4: what
0: you
4: they say, guys, any given
0: go?
4: Sunday. I'm going to give you a couple things I'd like to say. I'm going to tell you why I think they brought him back, and it's because of contracts. We've got too many big contracts on the roster to just let this year go to waste and leave it up to chance with Will Howard or Drew Aller. There's just too much money on the line. It'd be like burning money in the streets of Pittsburgh if we didn't bring in a veteran guy.
1: Well, you just burned $10 million in the streets of Pittsburgh by giving him a $10 million pay raise.
0: Well, they had that.
4: That's a lot less than we have on the line for T.J. Watt, though, with a $40 million contract. You know, I wanted us to offload him before we gave him such a large contract, and we saw a decrease in his play. But

0: you know, hindsight's 20/20. We've just got too much money on the line to just not bring in a veteran guy. You know, any other veteran guy would have been better, somebody who's got a little bit more mobility than Aaron Rodgers. But he's comfortable in the city. He's comfortable with our system, especially with Mike McCarthy coming back. I mean, coming to Pittsburgh, coming back home. There's just too much money on the line, guys. We couldn't bring in a veteran guy. And, you know, if his play decreases, and, you know, it probably will since he's 43, then we can throw in the rookies. But if it was time to strip it down to the bones.
1: You gotta watch him fail first, though. Yeah, is what you're saying.
0: Yeah, absolutely.
1: I look at it the other way. I look at it the other way. If it was my decision, clearly Will Howard has shown a lot here through the spring because they're giving the kid second team reps. If you go throughout training camp and you still think that this battle is close, start Will Howard to start the season. If you win games with him,
2: Mason Rudolph.
0: Mason will not be on the team by the end of the season.
2: Will Howard gets the second team reps. I have to hear this. Like,
1: yeah, because it's facts.
2: Who did you want those reps to go to?
1: He's the backup, is my point. If you're comfortable with him being a play away from being your guy, you should be comfortable starting him.
2: I completely disagree so strongly. I can't even begin to tell you how many teams in the NFL have backups that they know they are completely and utterly effed if their starting quarterback gets hurt.
1: To
2: like
1: me,
2: if you think
1: the gap
2: prior to
1: between
2: do you
1: Will
2: think the
1: Howard
2: Rams do you think
1: Aaron
2: the Rams
1: Rodgers
2: are thinking we need Ty Simpson out there cuz the, oh my like do you think they love
1: the
2: Stetson
1: gap,
2: Bennett so
1: the
2: much?
1: The gap between Aaron Rodgers and Will Howard I don't think is large. I don't. Who has
2: like
1: more tools currently? It's not that I don't like Aaron Rodgers. He's 43, Josh.
2: I know. You don't like 43-year-old Aaron Rodgers.
1: Over Will Howard, no.
2: Okay, I do. I don't
1: for
2: think
1: this, for the circumstances
2: good.
1: That they're in as a franchise where things currently sit, you need to find a long-term answer at quarterback. Why not give the kid an opportunity? Clearly,
2: because
1: he's earned.
2: You're good. Because you're good. Why would you choose to be bad when you're good?
1: How do you know that you're going to be bad, Josh?
2: Why would you risk being bad when you just won the AFC North
1: risking,
2: with this
1: you're,
2: quarterback?
1: Dude, you're risking – you won the AFC North in a year in which Joe Burrow and Lamar Jackson were on the shelf. Like, are you kidding? Like, if that's how they really view themselves internally, I don't know. My whole thing is like – you're saying it's because they're good, it's because they're good.
2: Yeah.
1: What if Will Howard, because of his mobility, because of his ability to push the ball down the field, what if he's able to give you more than Aaron Rodgers is going to
2: And
1: give?
2: What if Lanell Willingham could actually blow past James Harden, as you were talking about last night? And what if Lanell Willingham could dunk? I'd love to live in that world. I don't think we do.
1: Clearly
2: it's
1: those things are
2: is.
1: Less realistic than Will Howard being a guy. Are you kidding?
2: I disagree. I thought that actually was more realistic.
1: So what did you feel about his final year at Ohio State? How would you chalk that up? Because the guy, again, the two games against Oregon, you can talk about the weapons that he has all you want.
2: He lost one of those games against Oregon.
1: He played his ass off in both of them, though.
2: And also didn't know time and situation and allowed for the clock to run out because he didn't slide early enough. We're going to use that as a great example.
1: And finished with a national championship, Josh. My point is against the stiffest competition in the country, he played his
2: tail. You brought up one of the games he wasn't amazing in.
1: Go watch. He wasn't amazing against Oregon in both of those games?
2: No. The first one, he was getting ripped right after the fact because, again, he slid and didn't allow his team to
1: get
2: a field goal.
1: Yeah, the kid had 7 incompletions and threw for 326 yards and averaged 10 yards of completion. And you're going to try and sit here and tell me that he didn't play well?
2: He cost his team the game at the end.
1: Are you kidding? Yeah. Against Oregon?
2: He cost his team the game at the end.
1: We agree to disagree. We should get back to the
2: game. I mean, he did.
1: You're a Will Howard hater. I don't know what Will Howard did to you, my friend.
2: I'll put it on my bio. Fine. I'm fine. Will Howard hater. Put it there. He's a fifth-round pick. I mean, what are we talking about Will Howard this much for? It's blowing my mind, frankly. It is. Let's go to Kyle, who's in Pittsburgh. I value the opinion of people who have boots on the ground, just like I value Linnell's opinion, and I value all you guys' opinion. I could disagree with it wholeheartedly, but that's the fun of it. Let's go to Kyle. Kyle, where are you at?
3: What's up, guys? I'm on the road right now. What's up? What's going on?
1: Kyle, help me out, brother.
2: No,
3: I think it all started back when they missed on Kenny Pickett, man. So you got to think, when they never suck, right? So we're always 10, 9 wins. We draft in the 20s. We draft the low part of the draft. You're not going to get studs down there. So I think the Roonies think they have a decent team. You got Watt. You got Hayward. They don't want to lose. Bringing Rodgers back gives them the best chance to win. Is it the right move? Probably not. I think you should have rolled with Will Howard. And guess what? The best bet is he's good. Great. Now you got him on a rookie deal. Or he's bad. Guess what? You're going to draft in the top 10, and then you take your quarterback.
2: I appreciate the call. I appreciate the sentiment.
1: I don't even think the worst case scenario. I don't know. I don't see. I think the supporting cast in Pittsburgh is too good for them, even with Will Howard to be starting. It's too good for them to finish and picking top 10.
2: Where is this Will Howard love coming from? I don't understand it.
1: Dog!
2: He went in the fifth round. D-Day, sure. Help me out a little bit as well. Like, just so I have, like, some neutral perspective here in the middle of this. Like, does anybody – have you heard anybody talking about Will Howard the way that Linnell's talking about Will Howard? I feel like Mugatu and Zoolander. I feel
1: Did you
2: like
1: hear Mike McCarthy?
2: Crazy pills.
1: Don't we have Mike McCarthy talking about him the same way?
2: Well, what's he going to say? I mean, come on.
4: Wait, you don't trust the coach?
5: I think you're
2: no,
5: both
2: I'm saying
5: wrong,
2: words
5: which is
2: don't
5: hilarious.
2: Matter as much as actions. If they love
1: Wait, hold on,
2: him,
1: hold on.
2: They drafted,
1: did,
4: I think you're both wrong. Like, the Will Howard love is astounding, but also hitching your wagon to a 42-year-old quarterback like he's going to be healthy the entire year, and you're just living in that reality that because last year the Ravens were without a quarterback and the Bengals were without a quarterback, that everything's going to be the same in 2026 is equally as asinine as thinking that Will Howard's going to come in and be
2: options,
4: awesome.
2: Though. Those are the two options. What's the third
1: they
2: option?
1: They weren't. They could have been aggressive and went out and gotten somebody else. Like, they could have got Kyler Murray.
4: You're living
1: option.
4: In the world where those are the only two options because free agency is already in the past, because the draft is already in the past. They could have, if they wanted
1: Tua,
4: to, gone and
1: Tua would have been
4: option.
1: A better option. I would have rather gone with Tua Tagovailoa than Aaron Rodgers,
2: though.
1: Are you kidding?
2: Do we need to visit the stats of how Tua plays when it's cold? Like, awful, terrible, every single
1: you know
2: time?
1: What? Maybe Tua in Pittsburgh was a little bit off
2: the deep end. That's
1: how
2: I feel about Kyler Murray,
1: too. Hold on, though, Josh. I'm going to double-click on something we talked about in the break. We were coming back from break, and you sat up here and tried to tell Pittsburgh Steelers fans, 310-840-4910. You would much rather have Geno Smith, correct? You tried to tell me that Aaron Rodgers is a better option than Geno Smith in 2026?
2: Yeah.
1: Are you drunk? Did you watch what Geno Smith did for three seasons in Seattle? If you're going to judge Geno off of his 1 year
2: yeah,
1: in Vegas.
2: That's ancient history.
1: Come on, Josh. He played 1 year with Vegas. One season.
2: Also, there's a relationship there between Rodgers and McCarthy. McCarthy's your coach.
1: I don't give a – what is up with you? What is the relationship between Pete Carroll and Geno Smith? How did that relationship help those two guys out?
2: He knows the offense.
1: Geno knew the offense last year. Supporting cast sucked.
2: Okay.
1: Like.
2: Well, I don't think the supporting cast sucks in Pittsburgh.
1: I'm saying the relationship
2: I think
1: has
2: the
1: no
2: matters.
1: The relationship should have no bearing. If you love each other, go have a damn steak out in Robinson, PA. Go to
4: Didn't
1: the mall.
4: They famously not like each other? Wasn't that exactly why Mike McCarthy got fired, because they didn't like each other?
2: I thought that was the case, but apparently not. Like,
1: I don't know if Aaron was off the ayahuasca at that point.
4: I mean,
1: or not.
4: We know just about Aaron Rodgers. He's a very well-known relationship builder, relationship mender, Aaron Rodgers.
1: But I feel like his third eye is open now, so maybe he looks at Mike McCarthy differently. His calcium.
2: 310-840-4910. We could do one more. Let's go to Bruce, who's in L.A. Bruce, you're on Westwood One Sports Tonight. Bruce, go right ahead.
6: Hey, how you doing, guys? I think this is one of your best shows, man. It's just really back and forth. It's entertaining. It's funny, so I've really enjoyed it. Anyway, I agree with 100% of what Linnell has said regarding a washed-up, untalented has-been Aaron Rodgers. Agree 100%, and how stupid stupid the Steelers are to have played footsie with them the last 2 years. But Josh, I got something quick for you specifically. You've called yourself a wordsmith from time to time on the air, and last week several times you referred to the Western Conference Finals as the pseudo NBA Finals. If you look up pseudo in the dictionary, as I hope you will, you'll see that pseudo means false, fake, or sham. So the pseudo finals are the NBA finals. The NBA finals will be the pseudo finals because they are false, fake, and sham. And the Western Conference final is actually the Western Conference final is actually the real is actually the real or the de facto NBA.
1: Shout out to Bruce,
6: facto. That's the word you want, de facto.
7: Just give that. Can we give him a trophy?
1: That's a round of applause for Bruce.
7: No, I appreciate it. Like, because again, you're right.
1: No, he got us all smarter just now.
7: And that does track. I have no notes. I've been exposed. I'm a fraud.
1: Well, that was just you trying to self-deprecate. I don't know why, but
7: I apologize to my family. I apologize to my wife.
1: You need to be apologizing to Pittsburgh Steelers fans.
7: I need to apologize most to my 18-month-old son, who I hope to teach words to one day. He has 25 in his vocabulary right now, and one of them actually is pseudo. And him using that word incorrectly is of great embarrassment to my family. So I actually do appreciate that, though, sincerely, from Bruce. That's a great note. 310-840-4910.
1: You okay now?
7: There are.
1: You all right?
7: No, great shame. I want to get a samurai sword and just bury it into my gut because of that. Words.
1: There are people
7: using
1: you can
7: the
1: call
7: wrong
1: for
7: words.
1: That, Josh.
7: Huh?
1: I said there are people you can call for that, Josh.
7: There are.
1: I know that crushed you. I do. That's what I'm playing on at the moment, because that's fascinating, because I've been using the word wrong my whole damn life too. Then, because I could have sworn.
7: Oh no, I just think it wasn't used completely wrong. It was the wrong series I referred to. I referred to the wrong series. Like I had the right
1: in turn,
7: idea.
1: Meaning you used it wrong.
7: Bruce meant well. Like again, I
1: no Bruce.
7: I have
1: meant
7: no
1: to
7: problem with the note.
1: He tried to teabag.
7: No, and he did deserve it. There are two updates regarding star point guards in the NBA that you might have missed today that we'll get to in addition to your calls next on Westwood One Sports Night.
8: The Patriots want revenge. The Broncos want payback. The Bills want retribution. It's all on the 2026 NFL schedule. And vengeance has never looked better. Westwood One Sports.
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0: Aaron is coming on the show at some point on Westwood One Sports Night, and you want to give him a retirement gift. What? Where are you going to shop? What type of things are you looking for? Like, what would be your retirement gift for Aaron if this is in fact it for him?
1: I've been thinking about this all day, and like, the best thing I could think to probably give him, because I know the Pittsburgh area pretty well, I would get him a coupon for Massage Envy out at Robinson Town Place, the Robinson Town Place Shopping Center, about 30, 45 minutes from Pittsburgh. I would have him go there. I would get him a full body massage. I wouldn't give him the full body massage. And I would hope that the massage had the reverse impact that it had on Deshaun Watson, to where instead of the massages zapping away all of his talents, they like make him a better quarterback. That's what I would give him.
0: I hear Rodgers is interested in music, so maybe like a cool like guitar of some sorts.
1: Somebody get him some wireless headphones.
0: Oh, that could work too.
1: I hate
0: maybe.
1: His bit of wired headphones.
0: Oh, you don't like when he has the wire.
1: It's 2026,
0: I love
1: Josh.
0: It.
1: It's not
0: I
1: like he's
0: that.
1: On the radio.
0: We sit here. We both have these massive cans.
1: I know, right?
0: We have wired.
1: I'm sitting here ragging.
0: maybe some psychedelics. Something. Figure that one out.
2: Where would you buy the psychedelics from?
0: Maybe some.
2: Please enlighten us.
0: Immunizations of some sorts can hook
2: no,
0: them up.
2: No, with. No. Where are you buying shrooms from for Aaron Rodgers?
1: Wait, is that? No, you can go to Bethany. It's about an hour away. We're the shroom capital, West Virginia.
0: There you go.
1: We got shrooms out, Bethany. We got shrooms out, Bethany. Chambers General Store was selling shirts. They've been there since the 1800s, Chambers, out in Bethany. They literally were selling shirts on move-in day, announcing to the parents that were dropping their 17 and 18-year-old kids off for the first time. They were giving out shirts that announced that they were now dropping their children off to the shroom capital of West Virginia, one Bethany.
0: 310-840-4910. Tony's in Montreal. Tony, any ideas of what to give Rodgers for a retirement gift?
3: Absolutely. It didn't take me all day, Linnell. It took me about 5 seconds. I'll get him a large Seuss and a very large narcissistic mirror so that he can continue his daily whining and his love of himself, because that's one athlete that's way past his stale date, should have retired, and I cannot believe that the great Pittsburgh franchise was waiting on this guy with bated breath. That's a sad state of affairs that you have to wait on a guy like that that was playing at Pittsburgh, who failed in New York, failed in Green Bay, got turfed, didn't fail in Green Bay, but got turfed, and now is following his mentor, his little mentor. He's going to hook up and he's going to have a great season. Isn't it time for him to retire, man? It's just unbelievable. Anyway, I don't want to talk about him. I just want to say one thing, Josh, because I know you're a Hurricanes guy.
0: Oh, I knew it was coming. I knew it was coming.
3: And you know, because I want to see you and Linnell up in Montreal, where all the famous women and all the good-looking ladies will treat you well. Come on.
1: Why
3: I know
1: do you
3: you're
1: all think that
3: bad,
1: I'm that easy?
3: You can look.
1: Why do you all think that I'm that easy? Anytime you guys try to invite me somewhere, you tell me that
0: I'm
1: there's attractive
0: married.
1: Women there. Like, that's the deal breaker for me. The guy in Detroit that wants us to come to Detroit, Tony in Montreal, I am not easy.
3: Hey, listen, I just want to see you guys up in Montreal to see. I really, because Josh, you said you wanted to come up here and see a game.
0: A buddy of mine who did national games for Turner and for others, John Forslund, he told me that the best place to watch a hockey game is in Montreal. I've always wanted to go. It won't be during this series, and hopefully there won't be a Stanley Cup final series for Montreal because the Canes advance.
3: Well, I'll tell you one thing.
0: Tomorrow, Tony, don't even bother calling the show tomorrow night.
3: Listen. I don't even want to play you the crazy stuff that I said on radio and TSN, which is the ESPN network affiliate here in Montreal. But just to let you know, there was a bunch of guys from ESPN staying at the hotel where there's a bar. I go down and watch the games, and they were pulling for Montreal because they didn't want to go back to Saberland. And I always said that the Montreal Canadiens had the Sabres, had the Buffalo by the Sabres. But you know what? That was a good series. And I'll tell you this, Josh, it's not going to be 4-0.
0: You've said you're not going to win 4-0. It's going to go so much. From
1: where
0: Montreal.
1: Can I subscribe to your podcast?
0: I've heard enough. I was about to say, no, we've heard enough.
1: Where can I subscribe to Josh?
0: We are at odds, me and Tony, for the next couple of weeks with the Montreal Canadiens facing the Hurricanes.
1: Is that on all platforms?
0: As promised, we need to get to a couple of point guard notes that you might have missed today. Masai Ujiri is the guy running things in Dallas, and he's already having his imprint because Jason Kidd's no longer the coach there. And now there's some questions about rebuilding and, okay, what does that mean for the future of some veterans? Kyrie Irving's name came up, and this is what Masai Ujiri had to say about Kyrie Irving's future in Dallas.
4: Obviously, Cooper sort of tops the list of what you're building around, but it seemed from our point of view that Jason and Kyrie were a good fit. And I just wonder, from your point of view, how important is Kyrie in this process in terms of, you know, a coach that might help him, you know, be a good fit for him, those kinds of things?
5: You know, Kevin Durant once told me that there's only one Kyrie walking around in the world. Yeah, I think we have to figure out a way, you know, like to, you know, how Kyrie fits with our program. And I've had those conversations with Kyrie.
0: That's Masai Ujiri. There's only one Kyrie Irving. They want him to be part of the fold, which tells me that Dallas thinks that they can get this thing up and running really quickly, despite the fact that they were a team gunning for lottery odds this year and tanking with Cooper Flagg and unloading Anthony Davis. That's fascinating that he's talking about we need Kyrie Irving being part of the fold.
1: Once again, watch what they do. Don't listen to what they say. It's going to be fascinating to see, you know, how things ultimately play out. The front office of the Dallas Mavericks, what they need to be worried about is next month in the draft where they've got the 9th pick and the 30th overall pick. The reason Masai Ujiri was such a sought-after guy for Dallas is because of his drafting track record. You brought in Mike Schmitz, who used to lead, you know, ESPN's draft coverage. So he's a guy that's very familiar with the AAU circuit and scouting and recruiting. So, like, they got to hit on their draft picks. That's the big thing here for Dallas. But I am interested to see, like, is there going to be a star that they have the ability to pry away from somebody? Like, do they feel the need, you know, to bring in a you know, a third option. I was going to say a pseudo third option, but I stopped myself. Do they feel the need to bring in like a third guy? Because you got I like Kyrie and Coop, but Kyrie's also 32, 33 years old. So, like, what's best for business here if you're the Dallas Mavericks?
0: You were telling me Brian Windhorst was talking about James Harden and said what?
1: So, this was fascinating. He was on a rival station and said that
0: rivals
1: James Harden, well, he's got to be able to compete if you know to be a rival, but he said that
0: local sports talk station,
1: yeah, he said that James Harden basically had a no trade clause with the Clippers, and whatever team he went to, he was basically choosing his destination with the intent of signing an extension there at the end of the season. And Brian Windhorst has reported that no matter how this postseason goes, the Cavaliers are signing James Harden to an extension. So I don't know what he's done to deserve that type of, you know, security from Cleveland. I think it's head scratching, but maybe it's like a sign and trade or something. Like, I don't know. Cause like based off of what you've seen from him this postseason, I don't know why Cleveland would be inclined to bring him back.
0: Unless you just look at results and you get the conference finals and you're Cleveland.
1: Are you guaranteed to get back there next year with this group running it back? Like, but here's the other thing too. Like, if they're able to add Giannis or LeBron, Well, I know that's like a if a meteor drops out of the sky.
0: Willingham was an all NBA basketball player.
1: He wouldn't be hosting here tonight. But no. If that is to happen, if they're able to land a big fish, and it surely feels like Evan Mobley is going to be a trade chip coming up this offseason. If they're able to move off of Evan Mobley to get Giannis, and LeBron comes to team up with him, that maybe bringing James Harden back and having him be the point guard for that group. That's maybe that's the scenario. But I just don't see it making sense in any scenario really to bring him back.
0: Let's go to Paul, who's in California, 310-840-4910. He says he has not one but two potential Aaron Rodgers gift ideas for his pending retirement. Paul, what are those gift ideas?
6: Everyone, the first gift would be an AARP one-year membership for him travel and leisure, and the second gift would be a case of prune juice.
0: Why prune juice?
1: Why prune juice?
6: Sometimes
0: you spoil
6: it.
0: Okay. Thank you for the call. Maybe there's prune something juice. I'm missing.
1: What about prune juice? Or yeah. The gifts?
2: It prune juice it makes you take a dump.
1: Yeah. It unclogs you. Yeah.
0: Oh, God.
1: Shout out to my grandma Frances. She used to have me drinking prune juice and eating prunes.
0: Is it true what they say?
1: Yeah. I used to have, well, that's probably TMI for the show, but like
0: yeah,
1: when I was
0: we don't
1: like
0: need
1: a,
0: more on that.
1: When I was like an adolescent, I used to sometimes have problems going potty, and prunes would do the trick.
0: You know what else would do the trick? Winners. Bets. Because I have a few to hand out, and one bet I have, Linnell, is going to surprise you.
1: You? Surprising
0: surprise you
1: me?
0: A great deal. Mm-hmm. Plus, weird but true might be especially weird tonight, next on Westwood One Sports Night.
7: Aaron Rodgers says this season is his last.
8: Yes, this is it. Yeah.
7: Will Rodgers go out like John Elway and Peyton Manning did with a Lombardi trophy in his hands? Westwood One Sports.
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0: commission this segment on potential retirement gift ideas for Aaron Rodgers with the Steelers. Let's go to James, who's in Pittsburgh. So you know the lay of the land. You should know what Aaron's interested in. Is there anything that you would go out of your way to give Aaron?
1: I think an MVP trophy, eh?
0: That'd be pretty cool. I don't know if they just hand those out, though.
1: So here's the scoop. Howard was a sixth rounder, not a fifth.
2: Excuse me.
1: You're talking.
2: Excuse me. I'm sorry.
1: 185 overall. So, I mean, Brady pulled it off, whatever round. But, and the only reason he's getting some reps, because Rudolph is going to be the backup. So you got Aaron, you got Rudolph. McCarthy's given Howard a courtesy because he's been on the squad. And then you've got Aller. But the reality is, if you're down to Howard or Aller, the team's going nowhere, correct?
0: I agree.
2: And where are you going with Aaron Rodgers?
1: I mean, they won the division last year.
2: You guys are so I don't know, whatever they're putting in the potatoes and the pierogies nowadays, you guys have lost it down there in Pittsburgh.
0: Thank you for the call, James. I appreciate it.
2: I don't know. Why do Steeler fans keep bringing up last year?
0: Like, I keep bringing it up. I'm not a Steeler fan.
2: But why?
0: I just told you. They won 10 games. They won the division, and Rodgers was fine.
2: Do you realize how much time Lamar Jackson missed? They should have won the division by a landslide. And they almost it came down to a Week 18 game. They should be like the Steelers. Come on, dog. I think the Steelers may finish last in this division this year.
0: Lamar missed 4 games
2: and was hurt in a bevy of others, and was not right. Playing to his, like. Come on, it was pulled in 2 or 3 others.
0: All right, I think it's fine to bring Aaron Rodgers back. I got no problem with it. You do? That's okay. I want to see how shocked you'll be by one of the bets I'm handing out right now in today's Graham's Gambling.
3: Sitting back, count money all day, you know.
4: It's time for Graham's Gambling. Let's make some money.
0: Montreal Canadiens money line. I'm betting against my team tomorrow night.
2: Because you're being real? Realistic?
0: The Carolina Hurricanes are the first team in 41 years to win 8 straight games to open the playoffs. They are at home. That building's going to be insane. Montreal, I think, has the better goaltending. I think the 12-day layoff, Linnell. 12 days!
2: That's insane.
0: Is going to be impactful. And I think Montreal, with the value of plus 162 odds, plus 162 to win the game, going to take Montreal against my own team Thursday night. Going to do it. Now, let me know what you think about this basketball bet. Knicks, game 2, facing Cleveland. Knicks, first half, minus 3.5 points.
2: Slam dunk.
0: Thank you.
2: Slam dunk.
0: I think the Knicks are going to jump all over Cleveland after the way they started the last game. And 3.5 points isn't nearly enough. You're going to be up by double digits at halftime, or at least close to it.
2: Yeah, I think the series is over. Like we said it last night. Like, their collapse, everything that you saw on the collapse, I expect to see from the opening tip-off. I think it just took the Knicks a couple of quarters to get their feet wet after being off for 9 days. So, I think it's over.
0: Knicks minus,
2: I agree.
0: 3.5. Okay, what do we have in Weird But True to put a bow on this hour?
2: So, I don't know if we don't have the audio for this, correct?
0: I don't know.
2: A Michigan tenant called his landlord over to do some work at his home. The landlord was then caught on the tenant's camera having sex inside the home instead.
0: There's audio with this?
2: It's the news report. But it is one of the crazier things I've ever heard. And I'm thinking, I live in an apartment.
0: I was imagining something that sounds like that as your audio that might be accompanying this video or accompanying this segment. Or a reeky, reeky, reeky.
2: That's awkward. You just totally took me off kilter there. I'm rarely like not.
0: You were telling
2: not
0: the story. What happened?
2: Yeah, that's. I was saying how I have a property manager, not a landlord, because I live in an apartment, not a home that I'm renting. The other day, I had people in here doing work on my apartment, and I didn't realize it. And full transparency, I have the luxury of living by myself in this amazing one-bedroom apartment, and I like to have the temperature set at about 68 degrees, and I like to sleep. I like to sleep in my birthday suit. And when I decided to go cut the thermostat off, and there are two men in my apartment, I was taken aback. So it's not me catching my property manager banging in my apartment, but I definitely did not realize there were two men in my apartment as I was walking around naked.
0: Did you put clothes on?
2: When I heard the men out there? Yeah. What do you? I mean, you know what? I don't know what you've been trying to do to me the last night, but you need to relax.
5: Because you had a ditty party.
2: Yeah, I'm about to say.
0: Just saying. It's your house. You walk in. You're in my domain, man. Sorry.
2: I also don't want to offend anybody.
5: You can't get beat up naked.
2: Yeah.
5: Like that's one of those things that cannot happen. So if you walk out naked and get jumped, dude,
0: tough.
5: Can't have that.
2: Ironically enough, they were actually trying to fix my thermostat, which I was having issues.
0: I need someone to fix my thermostat because tonight we learned we had some issues with the AC.
2: Yeah, my water's leaking.
0: Is that right?
2: That sounded like I was pregnant. I'm not pregnant because I'm a man. My water heater was leaking into the unit below, so that's why they forced entry into my apartment while I was in my birthday suit.
0: Oh, got it. Yeah. See, I would have called someone about the AC tonight, but then it would have been deemed an emergency call if I called at the hour that I was looking to call at. So.
2: So how does that work? Isn't that like one of the downsides to like having a house? Is like.
0: Yeah.
2: You don't have someone just on call.
0: I have to, fix the problem.
2: Yeah, that's tough.
0: I own this establishment. I own this place.
2: That's tough.
0: Oh, no, it's the pros outweigh the cons.
2: I'm just saying, no, of course. I'm just saying, yeah, that part is tough. That would suck, A. Because I don't know anything about anything and fixing anything. So I would be screwed.
0: You learn some things from time to time through experience. You become a well-rounded individual.
2: This cramping that I'm having going on in this
0: But you know, it is interesting. An interesting question you bring up. Your level of comfort walking around nude in your own house or your home, because my wife, she'll give me like grief if I'm like in my underwear, or if I was, you know, God forbid, naked walking around in my house. She's like, we have neighbors. I'm like, if they're peeking, that's on them. I don't worry about it. What did I? This is my house.
2: Oh, don't do it now.
0: Like, if I'm walking around my house and I'm letting it breathe, then I'm telling you,
5: do it.
0: It's on you if you look in.
2: No.
0: I'm sorry. What's wrong, Linnell? Why are you talking to yourself?
5: Do it. Let the intrusive thoughts win.
2: I mean, I don't blame your wife for telling you to put some damn clothes on. Like you know what? I don't. I understand where she's coming from.
0: You don't understand where I'm coming from?
2: No, I understand where she's coming from. I do.
0: But you don't understand where I'm coming from, though. Where I'm like, sorry, sometimes I might need to, like, walk across the hallway to the laundry room and
2: you get your draws,
0: might not
2: right?
0: Have,
2: you might have to.
0: Yeah, yeah, it's like or this is it's late at night, and I'm going to get myself some chips and some salsa.
2: Some chip, yeah, you love chip. Your
0: I'm
2: chips
0: not,
2: and salsa late night bit is
0: I'm
2: amazing.
0: I'm gonna go put on pants for that, or I guess that's late at night, but maybe you know during.
2: Can
0: the
2: I ask
0: day,
2: you a question?
0: Well, this is my house.
2: Can I ask you
0: Who's
2: a question?
0: That for?
2: I'm gonna admit that like this question is totally infringing on your privacy. And if you don't want to answer, go ahead.
0: I'm
2: or
0: open
2: don't.
0: Booklet now. Please.
2: So you don't sleep naked?
0: No.
2: Am I the only one that, like, sleeps? And mind you, this
0: D-Day,
2: is...
0: Do you sleep naked? Naked?
5: Leave this between you two.
0: What? We're all in this together.
2: I'll be real. I went down this rabbit hole, and I didn't mean to. I was just thinking about, like, how I live, man.
0: There's nothing wrong with that question.
2: Now, obviously,
0: don't
2: if I'm having like a
0: female, some don't.
2: Now, if I'm having like a female sleepover for the first time, I'm not.
5: I'm more concerned
2: naked.
5: As
2: like,
5: to why everyone thinks seeing you naked is a punishment.
0: That's what I'm saying. I don't.
2: That's what I'm saying.
0: That way, you know, I'm like Ashley Schaefer in Eastbound and Down. Let the boy watch. That's. You know that one?
2: No, but that's hilarious. I'm sorry.
0: Did at least D-Day? Did that pop D-Day? Does he? You
5: no,
0: sound like
5: that
0: when
5: you made a movie down. Reference to two people that don't watch movies.
2: Yeah, but like whatever.
0: That's not
2: that
0: a movie.
2: Is,
0: that's a TV
2: watch.
0: Show. It's Kenny Powers. It's Danny McBride.
2: The only Powers I'm familiar with is Austin, and I barely know him. Barely
0: Can I
2: know
0: get
2: him.
0: A hell yeah.
2: That's oh hell yeah.
0: Oh, what?
2: No, it's what?
0: What?
2: What?
0: B-Dot. Man, this last hour is going to be reckless if
2: what?
0: This last segment's any indicator.
2: What?
0: He'll join us later.
2: What?
0: Prior to getting him, though,
2: what?
0: React to
2: what?
0: OKC.
2: What? What? What? What? What?
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0: Josh Graham and Linnell Willingham.
1: Last hour of the show. B-Dot is going to join us in 20 minutes. So if you thought there was any chance we were going to put the train back on the tracks, B-Dot joining us, that's probably not going to happen. He's the most entertaining guest in sports talk. If you don't believe us, make sure you're tuned in when he drops by in a bit. That's Linnell Willingham. My name's Josh Graham. The two biggest stories in sports today: Oklahoma City knotting up its series with San Antonio, one game apiece. That's a 122-113 final at Oklahoma City. Few injuries in the game, no updates to bring to you on Jalen Williams and Dylan Harper, both exiting the game with hamstring concerns, it seems. Seems a little bit more severe with Jalen Williams when he's outside the locker room and not returning back, and he already has the rap, and he's had the issues in the regular season with it. And the other story is Aaron Rodgers signing a one-year deal with the Pittsburgh Steelers. Retirement tour, though. That's the part that stole most of the headlines. Him saying, yep, this is going to be the last season. But believe it or not, Linnell, that might not be the craziest thing, the most surprising thing, probably a better way to put it, that Aaron Rodgers said during this 15-minute availability. Here he was, for example.

0: obviously, just because the way the league goes and the trend, you know, it's kind of like whoever worked with Sean, you know, Kyle or one of those guys, Matt now, you know, gets a, you know, a lot of looks, and multiple guys in those trees have. But then when it became more serious, I was thinking, wow, that'd be a really interesting thought to come back and play with Mike.
1: This is why people don't like his ass. This is that comments like that is why people don't like him. And I'd be trying to defend him. Why did he have to take a shot at the McVay Shanahan tree? For what? What was the reason?
2: I mean, he's petty. That's what he is.
1: And those coaches are getting opportunities because they're coming and they have success too. Like, the track record's damn good for the damn Shanahan tree, ain't it?
2: Yeah.
1: So why is he like surprised that they're getting jobs? I'm confused.
2: Not for Kyle Shanahan, but for everybody else. Sure.
1: Well, yeah. I don't know.
2: By the way, if you have retirement gift ideas, last call for those at 310-840-4910. The part where he suggested that, you know, well, he made the suggestion that they should hire Mike McCarthy and they ended up hiring Mike.
1: Who asked?
2: Only can make you wonder, did the Steelers, part of their calculus in hiring Mike McCarthy, was part of it, this gives us a better chance of bringing Aaron Rodgers back?
1: If that was a part of their process, everybody in that front office should be canned. If Art Rooney is that damn senile and that damn asleep at the wheel, then the Steelers are more screwed than people realize. I hope that's not the case. We don't have any concrete evidence that that's the case. We're speculating, clearly. But damn it, two plus two.
2: Aaron Rodgers making the suggestion.
1: Right, and that opened up the door.
2: But that is something.
1: Yeah. Yes, our speculation is warranted for 110%. If that is the case, I just don't know. I don't know what that relationship has to do with anything. And last time I checked, they severely underachieved together. So winning one Super Bowl, I would look at it as severely underachieving. I would. Pittsburgh's screwed. If Aaron Rodgers is making decisions or influencing any damn thing in the organization. He's high most of the time. Doesn't ayahuasca get you high?
2: Yeah, but most of the time? What
1: he's going on 12 and 14-day retreats.
2: Yeah, not during the season.
1: You don't know what he's doing during the season. He didn't even have the decency to show up to OTAs last spring because he was too busy getting in the ayahuasca cave. That damn hippie.
2: Then you have this from Aaron Rodgers talking about Mike Tomlin and how close he was to stepping away after Tomlin announced his departure from the Steelers.
0: Yeah, I love Mike T. I mean, I really appreciate the opportunity to come in last year and love my experience with him. And, you know, I thought when he said he was stepping away, that was an emotional moment just because we all love him so much and care about him. And, yeah, I thought that that was probably it for me in Pittsburgh. But when the decision was made to hire Mike, I started opening my mind back up to coming back.
1: When I asked the Steelers to hire Mike, I thought about coming back. That's basically what he just said.
2: He did say something very interesting there. Notice if you can catch it. Can we play that one more time? Because the quote, the money quote that everybody's listening to today, and that's the headline, is him saying, "This is my last year. This is it." Notice some of the language that Rodgers decided to use in this quote earlier in that press conference. Let's hear it one more time.
0: Yeah, I love Mike T. I mean, I really appreciate the opportunity to come in last year and love my experience with him. And, you know, I thought when he said he was stepping away, that was an emotional moment just because we all love him so much and care about him. And yeah, I thought that that was probably it for me in Pittsburgh. But when the decision was...
2: Notice those two words at the end, in Pittsburgh. That was it for me in Pittsburgh. As if

0: to say, well, if Mike Tomlin wasn't there, it doesn't mean he would have retired. It means he'd be playing football somewhere else, probably.
1: You know what? Can I be honest with you? This is gonna. I'm telling
0: sure.
1: you in advance.
0: Linnell, you never have to ask me whether or not you could be honest with me.
1: This
0: the
1: is gonna
0: on this sports could, talk show that is gonna is yes. That's all.
1: You're gonna
0: the
1: be. You're gonna be irritated, but just thinking about pseudo Aaron Rodgers destinations, like if he was available, and like who he'd be an upgrade for. He'd be an upgrade for the Panthers. He'd be an upgrade over Bryce Young. There's a team out there that I would think that's a team that makes sense to sign Aaron and start Aaron. You know?
0: That makes no sense at all.
1: Why not?
0: You are already you're trying.
1: If he's
0: you
1: taller.
0: Have, you have to pay. You, if you pay Aaron Rodgers, that means you can't pay for other.
1: You'd save money on stilts, so you have the ability to go spend on other places.
0: Wow, that's incredible.
1: He would be. He'd be way better than Bryce Young, and he'd throw for 3,000 yards.
0: Wildly reckless take there. 310-840-4910 and a low blow. Let's go to Mr. Realistic, who wants in on Aaron Rodgers. Mr.
1: Is that
0: Realistic,
1: really
0: any
1: someone's
0: ideas?
1: Name?
0: What are your gifts ideas for Rodgers?
1: What's realistic about you?
2: That I hope for the best, prepare for the worst, and what I get is in between, so I'm always happy.
1: But okay.
2: As so you, far as Aaron Rodgers.
0: Mr. Realistic's coming for all of Mr. Positive stuff.
2: Yeah. Yeah. Like I said before, Mr. Positive needs a beer. Mr. Negative needs a woman, and I need both, as well as plastic surgery, a brain transplant, a woman with bad eyesight, low self-esteem, or bad taste in men.
1: Are you calling yourself ugly? Are you saying that you're ugly?
2: Let me put it this way. My sister says I should only go out at night because I look better in the dark.
0: Yeah, there you go. What are your thoughts
2: and
0: on Rodgers?
2: And as far as Aaron Rodgers, no thanks. I'd rather have the runs. But I do have a good idea for a gift for him. Mushrooms and a bag of nuts. Thank you.
0: Sure. Thank you for that. When you come up to the
1: plate with a call like that, you can go by Mr. Realistic. You can have a nickname.
0: He was ready. He had jokes ready to go. Firing off. Firing on all cylinders, even. Getting to, what do you think the biggest takeaway from Game 2 of the Western Conference Finals was tonight? OKC evening up the series. Because for me, personally, Linnell, I thought this was OKC in survival mode. You can't lose the first two games at home when you'd lost 3 out of 4 in the regular season to San Antonio, when you're going now on the road in the series, you would be required to win 4 of the next 5 with 3 of the next 4 being away from your home court. You absolutely positively had to win. You lose Jalen Williams in the game, and you handle adversity better than San Antonio did, losing Dylan Harper, already being without De'Aaron Fox. And OKC did not relent its lead. OKC got great bench efforts from Jared McCain, who came in there and hit 3 threes. It's almost like a few years ago, we thought this might be a rookie of the year front runner with Philadelphia until he got injured. Great add at the deadline for Oklahoma City. That's the takeaway for me. They absolutely had to win this game. And they handled adversity better than San Antonio running that zone and turning it over at will with both teams losing a key piece.
1: They handled it better simply because they were more equipped to deal with it. This is a team that's playing 10 to 12 guys per night, an injury to one dude, despite it being, you know, their second leading scorer during the regular season, their secondary ball handler. They were equipped to deal with it because of guys like A.J. Mitchell and Alex Caruso and Cason Wallace, the litany of guys they bring off the bench. My biggest takeaway in this one is, if you're the San Antonio Spurs, like, you do whatever you got to do. You call a seance. You do whatever you got. They need to be healthy for to win this series. And they need Dylan Harper back. The Fox thing, I think they can manage life without him. Any scenario that causes you to play Jordan McLaughlin, like, I am not in favor of it. Like,
0: so what if it's Fox back but not Harper?
1: I think they're fine. I think they're fine. If it's Fox back and not Harper.
0: One of the two back.
1: I think they need one of the two back. You can't be down your two out of your top three guards. Especially with this group. Like, they need another guy outside of Castle that can legitimately, you know, break the defense down off the bounce and create for others. I love despite the turnovers, I still thought Castle was awesome tonight. Both ends of the floor. Garden Shea.
0: Nine turnovers.
1: Yeah, and I still thought he played his ass off tonight.
0: Oh, he had a couple dunks.
1: It's not about the dunks. It's him getting downhill and laying dudes up. It's the defense that he's playing. Like, Stephon Castle is the engine of that group, like, in terms of, like, their motor and play style. Like, they take after him and Wemby's character. He is a junkyard dog. Menace. Diving on the floor for loose balls. Plays balls to the wall. Gives you everything he's got. I can live with his turnovers because of what else he's giving me. I can't live with James Harden's turnovers because he's giving me doo-doo.
0: There is a piece of audio we hadn't gotten to yet in today's show. Oliver, let me know if we have this Clyde Drexler piece. Because I wanted your reaction while we're talking about the NBA. And I want to give a shout-out to our friends. You Better You Bet. Make sure you listen to those guys in the morning. Nick Costa, I mean, does a great job and has had some big interviews, including Omar Khan and a few weeks ago. He had Clyde Drexler talking about the new Blazers owner, Tom Dundon. And you might remember when he first took over the team, you had the stuff where, oh, he's not paying for late checkout, and oh, they're not paying the way they need to for, oh, the G League guys aren't traveling with the team in the postseason, and now they're letting go of some staff there, turning things over, new ownership. Well, Clyde Drexler had some thoughts on the matter, and on You Better You Bet, this is what he had to say.
3: You know, it's a billion-dollar industry. What you can't do, and I don't know, I've talked to Tom once, seemed like a nice guy, so I don't really know him, but I know one thing, when you're running a billion-dollar industry, you can't act like you don't have any money. I mean, he bought the team for what, $4 billion, 4.4 or something, whatever those numbers are. I think the NBA has set a standard, every franchise.
0: Yeah, that was Clyde Drexler from You Better You Bet. Linnell, I understand it's easy to rip a guy when he's doing things unconventionally. All right, well, if he's not paying for late checkout, if he's not paying for this on the training table, if he's not paying for these guys to travel, the first inclination you have is, well, this guy's cheap. But what if Tom Dundon's answer to this? By the way, it is funny to call a guy cheap when he just paid more than $4 billion to buy an NBA franchise and owns other franchises. What if his approach is, if it doesn't help my basketball team win more games on the floor, I'm not paying for it. Like, other teams fly their G League guys out there. If they're not playing, why am I paying for them to be there? They're not helping my basketball team right now. They're not. And I'm not saying this as somebody who's guessing. I ripped this guy when I was doing local talk because he did the same thing when he took over the Carolina Hurricanes. He did things that were incredibly unpopular. And people ripped him for being cheap. And then the guy made the playoffs every year. And the Hurricanes are one of the best teams in the sport. And I would just advise the Portland fans, because I know we're out there in Portland. Judge his decisions based on what impacts play on the court and ignore that other stuff. Because if you're winning, do you really care about that other stuff? Is ultimately the question, Linnell. I don't know.
1: Well, look, they better start winning. All that is great, but you got to win. I agree with you wholeheartedly. All of that becomes secondary if you're winning games, if you're selling out the Moda Center night in and night out. Like, that's what matters for, you know, Portland ultimately here.
0: And the problem that he's going to run into is it's a lot easier to win in hockey, mm-hmm. building a roster and being gritty and all that, than it is in basketball. And he might have learned, paying attention to who he lost to in the first round, oh, I don't have one of those guys. I don't have a Wimby. And it's a lot more difficult to acquire guys like that in basketball than it is in hockey. And the impact of one player is so much more meaningful in that sport than what you get in the other. So I don't know how much of it is translatable, but I would say in this instance, as somebody who was wrong and admits he was wrong and overreacting to these ideas of, oh, he's cheap, because he was called that in hockey circles, he won. And we'll see if he does in Portland. Are you ready for the most entertaining guest in sports talk? B-Dot is our guy. And he also has a story regarding Kevin Hart and Chris Paul that we'll bring to you when we play grammar school as well. Dot joins us next on Westwood One Sports Night.
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4: This is Westwood One Sports Night. Here's Josh Graham and Linnell Willingham.
18: Yes, sir. That is Linnell Willingham. I'm Josh Graham. We're welcoming now the most entertaining guest in sports talk. B-Dot is joining us here. And since our show is being broadcast, it's been in over 300 markets since its launch, but we're in the city of Angels now, Los Angeles.
19: Yeah.
18: Last week in L.A. was the Kevin Hart roast. I'm reminded of perhaps the craziest flex of many that you have, which it's saying something because you... Your voice was once featured on a Beyonce track. You may or may not have helped elevate Jeezy and Rick Ross's music in the state of North Carolina. I've seen you ignore calls from Nick Cannon before. One time, though.
19: I was on your show. I couldn't answer the phone in the middle of your show.
18: It's true. One time, without a caption, though, you just sent me a picture. It was a random Friday or Saturday night. It was late. You sent me a picture, and it was of Chris Paul, you, and Kevin Hart wrestling or, like, roughhousing in a room. It was just you three in a room. And I have no other context, so I'm just going to ask the question, why were you, Chris Paul, and Kevin Hart in a room together?
19: What? All stories I can't share about why three married men were in a room and all you could see was us three married men. You can't share all your stories. But that was actually the premiere of the LOL Network. I was out there to premiere with him, and I was actually Chris Paul's plus one. I was out there in L.A. That's where my wife was living in L.A., CP and I. That's the homie. So I was out there just having a good time with him. He was like, yo, you got a suit? I was like, nope, but it's a Zara right around the corner. So I went and grabbed a suit. And threw on a T-shirt and jumped out and rode with him out there. And it was super dope, man. Everybody was there. Like, every picture. I'm going to send you a bunch of pictures from that night, Josh. Because every picture I'm doing this. Mouth wide open, pause. Eyes wide open. You can see the white around my pupils. Because everybody's there. Like, Snoop's there and Drea and Kevin Hart. And at this particular moment, I'm just there with Chris, so wherever Chris was at, I was able to go. So Kev was like, yo, Chris, come with me real quick. And there's this guy that goes to all the L.A. Clippers games and L.A. Lakers games. I told you who he was, Josh. You told me his name, but I don't remember. He dresses very, very strange. He wears the cowboy hat.
18: Clipper Darryl? Are we talking about Clipper Darryl, the fan?
19: No, not Clipper Darryl. He's an old white guy. He looks like Skeletor. And he just like he's
18: you're talking about the super fan for the NBA that always wears like the rattlesnake stuff. Whoa, what's his name? It's gonna bother me.
19: We were at his house. We were at one of his properties in LA, and that's where they were doing the LOL Network premiere. And
18: Jimmy Goldstein.
19: Him. So we were at his crib, and we're in some. Kevin snatches us off and takes us to something.
18: D-Day, this is an encouragement for people to watch the show in addition to listening. See if you can find a picture of Jimmy Goldstein to put up on YouTube and on X. So, because when you see the guy, you'll know exactly who we're talking about. If you're a basketball fan, because I see Linnell's face, you have no idea who Jimmy Goldstein is by name right now.
19: As soon as you see it, you're going to be like, you were at that guy's house? And I'm going to say, no, I was at one of his properties. Like, dude is so rich. But we're just... That guy, him.
20: Yeah, okay. Yeah, the old dude. Okay, yeah.
19: You just got
20: him. Yeah, okay. Wow.
18: So it's you. You're at one of his properties with Kevin Hart and Chris Paul.
19: Yeah, and Kevin just – he wants to talk to Chris in private, but I just happen to be with Chris, so I get the luxury of being in there and sneaking that picture that nobody in the world knew about until this exact moment. So thanks for sharing that I'm in the – I'm breaking bro code and snapping pictures and sending them to my white friend back in North Carolina. Thanks, Josh.
20: Good job, Josh.
18: Yeah. This is what the Illuminati looks like, you guys. This is what it is.
19: But why does my bank account look like a Lesonami? Where's the Lumi in that?
18: There is a reason, though, we brought that here. And Linnell, I need your help in it because grammar school has been a struggle bus. It's, you know, when we're around athletes, you got to be hip to some of the urban vernacular is a good way to put it. It's not racial, by the way. Some say it's Afrocentric. No. There's so many white boys that understand the urbanotric, so to speak, or urbanomics, or however we're going to put it, that B-dot's throwing down. So it's not a racial thing. I'm just trying to understand so that way we build our vocabulary here. This is an educational program. So what Dot has is three terms or expressions of the urban persuasion that he's going to throw my way. And Linnell, I get one lifeline. And you are my lifeline to try to help me. But you often feel that these terms that he throws at me are too easy, only to be disappointed that I don't know them still.
20: I haven't been a part of grammar school, it feels like, in forever. The last few times I did get the chance to participate in grammar school, I was almost thinking about terminating it. I was almost – you have been so bad, at least when I've been around. So the struggle bus seems like it's continued once I've left. So it's not me. I don't feel bad about it anymore.
19: Well, be clear, Linnell. I only come on the show when you're here. So there hasn't been maybe but one or two episodes of grammar school that you haven't been present at. So whatever you're thinking of, your most recent memories of it, that's pretty much where we are.
20: Yeah, okay. So I was very frustrated and irritated with you. I had to jog my memory real quick. I forgot. I have been very frustrated and irritated with you and how you participated and performed. I'm here for you, though, because I have to be.
18: Let's get it started. What is the first term or expression of the urban persuasion to kick off grammar school? I need to get 2 out of 3 correct.
19: I'm putting you dying. D-I-N-E. I'm putting you dying. What does that mean, Josh?
18: D-I-N-E.
19: Correct. D-I-N-E. Putting you down.
18: Because for a second, you sounded like McAfee for a bit, where he does the obnoxious things like, get on Dan to Miami.
20: That was a horrible Don. Get on Don. The reason that I've been so critical of Josh in grammar school recently is because Dot was repeating words for him, and he's still – so I don't want the L.A. audience to think, oh, he's just a jerk. He just – no, it's my patience running thin with it because it's the same words over and over that he was getting wrong. You're going to start off 0-for-1, and I hope you don't use me right off the rip.
18: Dine? So, say it one more time.
20: Dine? Like, come on.
18: No,
2: it's I am putting you dine.
18: I'm putting you dine.
2: Yes.
18: I'm going to assume that means that you are feeding somebody. You're putting them dine. Here's some food. I'm putting you dine. It's giving, like, serving someone a meal.
2: Is that your final answer?
18: Yes.
2: Absolutely incorrect.
20: Yeah.
2: Putting you dine means I'm just hipping you to game. I'm putting you down. I'm putting you down. But that's why they say dine in Houston. So it's like, I'm putting you down. Like, I'm putting you on. I'm putting you down. Mona Leo has a song out right now that's called Putting You Down. And if you're in the locker room with someone, say you're out there, in Seattle or something, or you're talking to Flage, and she says, listen, Josh, I want to put you down. Like, she's putting you down. She's putting
20: you listen up. Let me, you know what I'm saying?
2: Yeah. Putting you down.
20: That's so
18: stupid. Okay, what's the next one?
2: If someone has a whole lot of motion, what do they have, Josh?
20: I just want to acknowledge before Josh goes to, I have been around where motion, this may have been very early on. This feels like one of our first two episodes of having the most entertaining guest in sports talk on. Motion, Josh, I'm just going to, do not come to me for this one. I have the utmost confidence in you. Motion.
2: If someone has a whole lot of motion, Josh, what does that mean?
20: Come on, Josh.
18: That's B-Dot, in case you didn't know, most entertaining guest in sports talk. Linnell Willingham, Josh Graham with you. Westwood One Sports Night. 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
2: Just want to let the audience know, when he starts doing that, Linnell, that's all stalling.
20: It feels like tribal council right now. I'm like waiting for Jeff Probst to tell me who's going home tonight. Like, this is awful, dog.
18: Westwood One Sports Night on Apple Podcasts and Spotify and on YouTube. Those numbers, they be cousin. Business is a booming.
20: They be cousin? What are you talking? What?
18: That is a direct quote from Inglourious Bastards. Cousin, business is all booming.
2: He's glitching. He's glitching.
20: You said baby cousin. I heard you. What do you mean?
18: I didn't say baby.
20: You said you said they be cousin.
18: No. Linnell, I'm going to use you as a lifeline. I need you. I need you to stay alive.
20: What was the word again?
2: if someone has a whole lot of motion, what does that mean?
20: Josh, you shouldn't use me on this word. Like, this is a bad use of your lifeline.
18: You're being a bad teammate is what I think.
20: This is a horrible use. I'm trying to help you and say, just think a little harder. You haven't even thought. You haven't even tried. Motion.
18: I think I know what motion is, but I just don't. I need to keep myself alive for the third one, Linnell. That's the point. This is a game. I need your help.
20: Rajay Johnson's having motion. Major motion. Probably more motion than we've ever seen.
2: You think Flauchet's got more motion right now than Caitlin Clark?
20: She's a rapper, too.
2: God, ain't nobody checking for the raps like that, you think?
18: Talent is the answer?
20: When I say motion, she got a lot going on, too.
2: She definitely got motion. Definitely got motion. But, like,
20: maybe more. Okay, that was great. Okay.
2: That was crazy. That was wild. That was a bit of a reach. That was Michael Jordan and Space Jam reach a little bit. Tighten up. Okay.
18: So talent is the answer? That's what motion
2: means? Talent is the answer.
18: Everybody, all three of them, including D-Day off stage, just put their hands in their face.
20: So talent is the answer.
2: No.
18: I mean, in a way.
20: I don't even think I can be upset with that rebuttal because it's like, okay. I see where you tried to go.
18: They're all very talented. Talented people.
2: Is talent your final answer?
20: You really want to use me right now.
18: I am using you.
20: Like a hot tag. It's like, hey, come on, you just got body slammed. Motion. Motion. A litany of successful things going on at one time. It's the best way that I can put it. Like,
18: all right, then I'll go with that.
20: Like, having motion, dude. Like, we got motion. You have motion, Josh Graham. Little do you know, you are having motion, bro. I promise you are.
18: Thank you.
2: Is that your final? Awesome. Yeah. Thank you. Motion is just you got things going on, Josh. Yeah. Like, you moving to L.A., you being listened to in L.A. right now, that is major motion. Like, you got motion, bro.
18: Exactly. Okay. Yeah. Okay. Well, I got through that. Now we have one more to go. I don't have a lifeline.
20: I'm going to be crushing you with this last word. Because you could have got motion. I really do believe you could have.
18: I wasn't going to.
19: Absolutely no chance he gets this. What are G-stars?
20: This is not even, this is just not having no taste.
19: What are G-stars, bro?
18: G-stars.
20: This is like asking a farmer. It's like asking a farmer to go work on the damn conveyor belt. Like,
18: I'm going to say this is a brand of clothes, G-stars. Yeah.
19: I'm going to give you the point. Yes. Yes, it is. Yes, it is. Yes, it is.
18: The look on your face is the same look everyone had when Wimby hit the shot in game one. They're like, I didn't know he could do that.
19: No, facts. What? We didn't. Wow. Right. Satisfactory grade. G-stars are jeans. Josh Graham, they are jeans.
20: Wow.
19: Congratulations. I'm impressed. That was impressive.
20: I wish you had confetti to throw in the air. I mean, that's.
19: Yeah, right.
20: Honestly. It feels like you just hit a buzzer beater. Like, that was incredible. That was
19: Wimby. That was 41-24 in the Eastern. I mean, the Western Conference Finals. Good
20: look
19: job.
20: At you.
19: Yeah.
18: Thank you. By the way, Dot, what did you think of Drake's new albums? Did you have any thoughts on that?
20: Dot, and see, we haven't done a whole lot of music together, and this is gonna. Did you?
18: No, don't give him any. Don't influence the jury at all.
20: I don't need to, because I know Dot. He's here with me. I know he is.
19: I listened to Iceman. I didn't listen to the R&B joint or the boom, boom, boom, boom, boom, boom, control joints. The Iceman joint had me locked for like four tracks. And then after that, it was like, I don't have to listen to it again. So it's like maybe a couple tracks that I liked. But overall album, I'm not saying it's a classic album or anything like that. I enjoyed hearing Drake again, but it wasn't a classic album.
20: Okay.
19: No, I definitely. Listen. We need Drake. We need Drake in hip hop. He has to continue there. Dropping albums. So
20: leave it there.
19: That is necessary. And the wordplay, it was Drake. Like it was.
20: It was so introspective. It felt like him just. He was.
19: It was Drake. It was the same Drake.
20: No, he was telling you about like what was going on. Like he addressed everything I wanted him to address.
18: Everybody stop talking.
20: I do not like Kendrick Lamar. I don't care what anyone thinks.
18: Everybody stop talking. D-Day just covered his face with his hat. And I just want to know what D-Day was thinking in that moment. If he could tell us, I
19: was he disappointed in me? Is he disappointed?
18: Nope. He just wants us to have this moment. That's what he wants.
19: I got a question.
20: Hopefully he was gonna say, you know what, I felt similar about the Iceman album.
19: I saw a post that said Drake usually, all of his albums are usually about him crying over women that have hurt him. And this album was about the men that have hurt him. And I felt that.
20: Wow. Crying about the men that have hurt him. Sorry that he has reached a point. He has reached a point in his life where he sat back and went, you know what? You know, maybe I need to tighten up and act a little different. I'm about to be 40. You know what I'm saying?
19: But I'm battling with aging.
20: Listen,
19: the first four tracks I was locked in, Linnell, no cap, and then it just started to fizzle on me. Like, damn, like the Cleveland Cavaliers in the fourth quarter.
20: Linnell, 10 seconds.
18: Nope, we got to call this a day.
20: Ran to Atlanta, little birdie.
18: He's so mad.
20: Make him pay.
18: Dot, we love you. Usually this is the time where D-Day tells us what's happening and put it to bed. Instead, Dot is going to tell us what to do, essentially.
19: Damn right. All you do is you get real, real close to whatever listening device you're using, and you close your mouth, and you shut up! Keep listening!
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1: San Antonio, unable to take a 2-0 lead in the Western Conference Finals. OKC, not a get up. Yes, it seems we're destined for 6-7 games in that series. 6-7. 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You can find our YouTube channel at Josh Graham Show as, or pardon, Westwood One Sports Night. Pardon. It's late. You know, we're not doing afters tonight. Next week, we will. Hopefully, you'll pay off your bet sometime soon, whether it's on the afters or in person when you come visit me in North Carolina. It'll be a good time. Like, what most interests you about visiting North Carolina, just so I know?
2: Do you really want me to tell you?
1: Yeah, so I know, like, what to plan, like, what types of things you're interested in. I would love to know what your interests are before we put the show to bed.
2: My primary reason for wanting to go to North Carolina is because there's a Dorito there that I'm dying to try.
1: What kind of Dorito?
2: Like brown sugar cinnamon.
1: What? Is this a real answer or is this a bit?
2: What do you think, pal? It's a real answer. You ever heard of the Dorito Pop-Tart collab?
1: No. And this is...
2: So I was going to do... I was going to bring that up instead of the Wemby French fry bit. I mean, Josh, you were just... I'm upset that you won grammar school tonight, honestly. Can I be real? I am genuinely upset that you won grammar school. So now I'm trying to confuse you on the air, and I've done so because your jaw is dropped. Close your mouth.
1: Okay. Is it a real answer?
2: He said, okay. He's so genuinely confused. I'm just going to leave it at that so I don't get canceled or called. What were they calling me earlier?
1: I don't know what they call you. I don't pay attention. But what is the...
3: please, use the brain just a little bit.
1: Is he saying he's interested in a woman that's in North Carolina? Is that it?
3: Plural.
1: Women. Okay. I thought the number one reason was you wanted to hang out with me. My feelings are hurt a little bit.
2: Well, you're secondary, but definitely high on the list.
1: I didn't know if there were things you wanted to do for fun. Like for
2: no,
1: D-day.
2: There are things. We're going to do things for... Oh, I'm going to have a lot of fun. I promise you. I'm going to have a lot of fun.
1: I remember I told you about...
2: Remember I introduced... This was a while ago. I think it was like February.
1: I understand that, but I mean,
2: I introduced
1: like,
2: you guys to
1: things.
2: Club Linnell. Remember I introduced y'all to Club Linnell?
3: It's opening up a new location.
2: Let's just say Club Linnell has got a brand new locale, baby.
1: It's unbelievable. I'm investing. So sincere, and I'm like, hey, I didn't know if you wanted to ride down to campuses or if you wanted to spend time in Charlotte. I didn't know if you wanted to visit Duke or Carolina. I didn't know what was interesting you. I was trying to put together a nice day. What kind of food you wanted to eat?
2: I'm all worried about what's going to happen tonight, Josh.
1: I was being sincere. I just... Sorry for even trying.
2: A brown sugar cinnamon Dorito? I'm going to chill on that because that is getting a lot real close for comfort. And look, some people may use like roast beef.
3: Okay, you got me. I Googled it.
1: Drake Toll, this is the best lead-in you'll ever get. Now let's close things out by putting the show to bed.
2: I have a feeling Drake Toll's never had a brown sugar cinnamon Dorito.
1: I haven't either.
2: Just a hunch.
3: I think I might have once. I need to clarify what that actually means before I commit to that. I was going to talk about a hip-hop sensation that's in a little bit of legal trouble in Romania. Drake? No, not everything is about Drake and Kendrick. There are other hip-hoppers and rappers. Our boy Wiz Khalifa
2: Shut up, Black Youngster.
3: Is in some big, big issues in Romania. They're on the lookout for him because he dodged a 9-month prison stint in Romania that they tried to slap him with because he was smoking the devil's lettuce on stage, which in Romania you are not allowed to do. I don't know why they would book Wiz Khalifa, who's very famous for doing one. He's famous for two things: rapping and smoking weed.
2: Yeah.
3: I don't know why they thought he was not going to do that.
2: It's like the modern day Snoop Dogg.
1: Can I tell you why that's particularly interesting? So my senior year of high school, Wiz Khalifa went to East Carolina University, my alma mater, and he got busted because during his show, police decided to go on his bus and find. And because of that, my entire 4 years while I was in school there, rappers refused to go to ECU in solidarity with Wiz.
3: They still should, if that's the case.
2: Yeah, that's garbage. He's
3: storming the man's bus.
2: You knew what was on that bus.
1: But what? Exactly. You knew it was on the bus. So anyway, that's Wiz Khalifa. It's not his first run-in with the law, unfortunately.
3: You got to watch out for those European countries, man. They don't play. Different world out there.
2: Well, yeah. Shout out to Wiz. I hate when these countries try to do this bit and like act like when they like what they did. The fact that we had to like release a serial killer just to get Brittany Griner back was ridiculous.
1: Had to get her back, man. Double machine.
3: They not got weed in Russia?
1: Linnell,
2: don't they call it like
1: hashish? Have you ever been out of the country, Linnell?
2: No, I have not.
1: Well, where in the world would you most like to go if you could have a ticket to go somewhere outside of the
2: United States? I would want to go to, like, not Romania. I would not want to go anywhere that is not pot friendly. I'm just saying. It's
1: good to know. Amsterdam it is.
3: You want to go south.
2: I want to go, like, to the UK. I'm going to go to the UK so I can be with my DJ. I get go on replay, and I want to see what she say.
3: You don't need beans for breakfast.
2: Whatever she say, and I think when I wonder what B say, and what we say, and what he say, me say, D say. I like cheesesteaks. It's my UK rapper accent. That was my Central C impression. Don't really know what is. Trying to figure out what's biz. Westwood One Sports Night, and it is over. What is this? Drake told us next.
1: That is true. Snap, snap. This has been Westwood One Sports.
0: This is Westwood One Sports.
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0: San Antonio 113. The series knotted up one game apiece. We'll have post-game sound from the coaches, players, 20 minutes from now. Hopefully injury updates as well. Why are you laughing, Linnell?
1: No, I was belching. Sorry.
0: Oh, big smile on your face?
1: Well, I always have a big smile on my face, you know? Linnell Willigan.
0: There is a 12-year-old nature to you a little bit. I have an 18-month-old son, and he giggles at the dumbest things, like when a ball hits my head or something. He'll just go, ha, ha, ha, ha. Like, it doesn't surprise me that the sound
1: was
0: of
1: that
0: your
1: like
0: own
1: you trying
0: belch,
1: to imitate Baby Dan Dan? That's a crazy imitation. Yeah.
0: The sound of your own belch makes you smile. Doesn't surprise me at
1: all. I was looking at myself, and that made me smile, if I'm being honest.
0: Let's
1: good
0: get to
1: good lighting tonight.
0: The big news in the NFL today. Aaron Rodgers announces a Coach K, Kobe Bryant-like retirement tour that's going to happen in 2026. He announces that he will retire after this coming football season. The question from this is, well, a couple of things. Number one, how do you feel about retirement tours in general? But what is your retirement gift going to be for Aaron Rodgers? 310-840-4910. What would you give him as a retirement gift? Because for me, to answer the first question, Aaron Rodgers absolutely positively deserves to go out on his own terms. Had no issue with him dragging it out. Had no issue making this decision. Had no issue with this being known publicly if he wants it to be. Because he is, truthfully, one of the all-time greats. When we think of the golden age of quarterback play that we got from the 2000s with

0: touchdowns, completions. He won a Super Bowl and four MVPs. There's only one player in NFL history that has won four MVPs or more. His name's Peyton Manning. So he's one of the all-time greats. He has a chance. He should be given the chance to go out however he pleases, especially when he's coming off his best season he's had in years. In 2025, Linnell, Rodgers had his best QB rating since 2021, 24 TDs, 7 picks, 66% completion, over 3,300 yards passing, won 10 games, won the division. The Steelers were proven right to wait for him. There was not a better alternative available for this team, especially when you factor in team chemistry year two with Rodgers and the relationship with Mike McCarthy. Rodgers even said this, by the way. He said his prior relationship with McCarthy swayed him in returning, that he, after Mike Tomlin decided to step away, resign, it almost led to Rodgers stepping away as well from the game. Here was Aaron earlier today.
1: Yeah, I love Mike T. I mean, I really appreciate the opportunity to come in last year and love my experience with him. And, you know, I thought when he said he was stepping away, that was an emotional moment just because we all love him so much and care about him. And, you know, I thought that that was probably it for me in Pittsburgh. But when the decision was made to hire Mike, I started opening my mind back up to coming back.
2: I am so annoyed by all of this. And I'm normally not that guy, because I feel like a lot of people have let their personal feelings about Aaron Rodgers, the person, influence how they evaluate him as a quarterback. I think he always is overly criticized. But, like, dog, if the Pittsburgh Steelers, it goes back to what we said earlier. If there was any influence, if he had any influence in hiring Mike McCarthy, they're lost as an organization, first and foremost. Second of all, I can give a rat's ass about their relationship. If they love each other so much, go have a steak together. Go to Robinson Town Center out in Pittsburgh and go have a steak together. What did he do last year to warrant a $10 million pay raise and to be handed the job again coming into this year?
0: It's a one-year
2: I get that he's
0: deal.
2: A top five. I get what he's done. I get what he's done over the course of his career. I get he's one of the greatest quarterbacks of all time. He is so far from that guy. And if you're Pittsburgh, I go back to what I've been saying, man. Stop dating to have one-night stands. Date to marry at the damn quarterback position.
0: But hold
2: you
0: on
2: know
0: hold on
2: that he has no chance of being your long-term answer.
0: Why do you bring up, like, how much more money he's making? It's May. These rosters are almost completely set. It's
2: why is that what you chose
0: deal.
2: To double-click on? The bottom line is he's 43. They need to be moving on and giving Will Howard
0: well,
2: a chance,
0: Well, you said
2: man.
0: It. I just want to know how it's relevant.
2: Because what did he do to deserve a pay raise? Like, I think, and you love to throw out the highest QBR since in five years. He's dead last in the NFL in yards per attempt. They can't create explosive plays to save the – you have DK Metcalf, one of the best deep threats in football, and you're last in the NFL in yards per attempt. You cannot win legitimately and win at a high level. You can make the wild card game and get your teeth punched in by the Texans. You cannot win big-time football games with this version of Aaron Rodgers. I'm sorry. Pittsburgh's offensive line isn't good enough to be able to support him. He's dead last in yards per attempt because he's got to get the ball out of his hands. They don't. He can't move. He can't move.
0: Wait
2: I'm so
0: minute.
2: Annoyed
0: Didn't
2: with all
0: you
2: of
0: just
2: this.
0: Say you can't write off Pittsburgh to win the AFC North? Which one is it? Can they win with Aaron Rodgers the division, or can't they win?
2: What? They can't make it to the AFC Championship. That's the prism we're talking about them from. I have never once said they can compete to win the division.
0: You just said they can't win with Aaron Rodgers.
2: Game.
0: So
2: they can't win
0: the AFC
2: big.
0: North's not winning?
2: No, that they can't win big. You know, we're talking about it through the lens of the AFC Championship. You can make it to the damn – you can win the North with Will Howard.
0: No, you can't.
2: Yeah, you can.
0: It's Will Howard. Are we comparing Will Howard to Aaron Rodgers?
2: 43-year-old Aaron Rodgers? Yes, the hell I am.
0: You 24 TDs, 7 picks, 66 completion, Aaron Rodgers. And Will Howard ain't doing that.
2: 24 TDs to 7 picks. Is he Taylor Heinicke? Is that the bar that we're setting for him? Is he Taylor Heinicke or is he Aaron Rodgers? Like, are you kidding? How do you watch Aaron Rodgers play quarterback last year for the Steelers and think that he's the best option going? Anybody that looks at Dan Orlovsky, any of your favorite

0: pundits that look at Aaron Rodgers and think last year that's playoff championship level play at the quarterback position, open your eyes.
1: It's two different things that you're saying. I'm not saying they can win a championship with him. I'm saying
0: that's
1: okay,
0: though. You're saying they have the chance to make it to the conference title game.
1: That's their
0: ceiling.
1: There's
0: no shot. Their ceiling is winning 9-10 games and making it to the wild card round. If they're lucky, like if everything goes well, that's what to me their ceiling is.
1: So their ceiling is matching last year's win total?
0: Yes.
1: Ceiling?
0: Yes. Yes. Right. Now they've gotten, but look. Here's the one thing I would say. My issue is more about their reluctance to move on from him. I don't understand why they're infatuated with him. Defensively, if you want to talk about what they got better, you added Jaquan Brisker, you added Darnell Savage, you added Jamel Dean. They've added real pieces defensively. I love what they have on defense. I don't like the quarterback.
1: I just didn't see a better alternative available. That's the thing. There wasn't a better alternative.
0: Kyler Murray.
1: Nah, Aaron.
0: Will Howard, you're in year one with Mike McCarthy. Why are we acting like the goal should be to make it to the damn AFC Championship game in year one?
1: Well, who do you think is the best team in the AFC?
0: The Kansas City Chiefs.
1: Really?
0: I do.
1: What goals do you think Buffalo and Baltimore should have this year?
0: They should be looking to try to win the Super Bowl.
1: But you just said that if you have a first-year coach, that you shouldn't.
0: I said nothing about the first-year coach. You're in year one with no quarterback. Look at what you have at quarterback. That's why you shouldn't be trying to win the Super Bowl.
1: I don't think they can, and I think that's fine.
0: I'm more so getting frustrated now with the conversation because this is like baffling to me. I feel like I'm being like asked to walk into a freezer naked. Like, of course, I'm shivering. This idea, like no one has still been able to tell me why they brought Aaron Rodgers back. Why do we think this is going to be better?
1: Because there wasn't a better alternative.
0: He's a year older. What, you think he's going to get more arm strength? You think he's going to become more mobile? You think he's going to be
1: better
0: more
1: weapons,
0: durable?
1: Better protection.
0: The protection's the damn same, for one. The weapons are better,
1: drafted a first-rounder, and Broderick Jones is going to be healthy.
0: The weapons are fine. What type of run-after-the-catch threat is Michael Pittman? Let me ask you that. Because that's what the Steelers should have been going after. When you have a quarterback that's dead last in yards per attempt, you should be trying to get guys that are quick and twitchy that can win immediately underneath and make guys miss. They don't have that in their receiving core. They don't.
1: Let's see what the calls think. Let's go to Super Rusty Dang, who wants in from Detroit. 310-840-4910 if you want to tell us what the retirement gift should be for Aaron Rodgers or just your thoughts on the matter whatsoever, whether or not he should be able to finish his career on his own terms. 310-840-4910. Super Rusty Day, where do you stand?
2: What's up, fellas, and hello to the United States of America. And I just want to say, can you smell what Super Rusty Day is cooking? It's controversy, it's excitement, and it's brilliance. Let's get to the NFL, but I wanted to comment on NBA, too, right quick.
0: Let's do it.
2: Here's the thing. He deserves a second ring. If he doesn't get that second ring, yes, he deserves a second ring. If he doesn't get that second ring, I would hope that he can at least get NFC or AFC conference championship ring. But here's the thing, too, as well.
1: Have you ever watched the movie Super Rusty Day, Unforgiven, starring Gene Hackman and Clint Eastwood? You ever see that Western from the 90s?
2: Yes, I have.
1: There's the line at the end of the movie when Gene Hackman is getting killed by Clint Eastwood where he says, deserves got nothing to do with it. That's how I feel about Aaron Rodgers, where deserved, I'm sorry, they don't give you what you deserve. They give
0: it's
1: you
0: the
1: what
0: guy
1: you
0: that's
1: earned.
0: Been, this is the guy that's been pontificating. The guy that's been pontificating his stats from 10, 15 years ago just said that now he doesn't deserve to. Good grace.
2: Check this out. That's just how I feel about it. I'm quite sure a lot of other people do feel the same way. But let me say this. What can I give to Aaron Rodgers? More hope to come back another year or another year after that to at least get that ring. He can change his mind. We're talking about Aaron Rodgers here. He can change his mind. Now, let's get to the NBA right quick. More weapons. Okay. It's all about who has more weapons. San Antonio has lesser weapons than OKC. I'm for the Knicks. I would like for us to play against San Antonio because guess what? Lesser weapons, It seems like they only have like a one-trick pony.
3: You were rolling, but then you mentioned the Knicks winning the finals, and that's
1: thank you. We have more calls to get to, by the way. Super Rusty Day. Thanks for the call.
3: That's where you lost me. What a call, though. Super Rusty Day. Is this like Denton's alter ego? There has to be some connection with the word that day is. I'm something's going on there. I'm sure.
1: Something. I don't know. Maybe. Let's go to Anthony in Pittsburgh. I'm being told Anthony's fired up on the subject. Anthony, you're in Pittsburgh.
3: Yeah, he's probably mad at what I said about his Steelers. Those Yinzers.
1: Help us out.
4: No, I am not. I agree with you. I mean, unfortunately, Art II is sabotaging his own team. There's no way in the world they could have watched the film of Aaron Rodgers play and someone decided, let's bring that back again. He was god-awful. I mean, there were games. I mean, the Cleveland game, the last Cleveland game before the Baltimore game was a cincher for me where they didn't even score a touchdown. And that game, if they win that game, the Baltimore game would have been meaningless. You could have rested some people and maybe played better against Houston.
1: How did Aaron look in the Pittsburgh game? Just curious.
4: He's cooked. And
1: Mr. Rooney. In the Baltimore game, how did he look? I think he looked pretty good, not cooked.
3: Gets a bad Ravens defense. Like, it's a bad Ravens defense.
4: Yes.
1: The Browns defense is pretty
3: bad. He also let up a bad Detroit defense. What do you do against Buffalo?
1: No, I just say, what's your alternative, though? Okay, you can tell me who
3: Will Howard is the alternative.
1: No, I'm not asking you. I heard you. I'm asking him.
4: No, look, fortunately for me, I'm old enough. I've seen this team since Bill Austin was coach, before Chuck Knoll.
3: It's Bill
1: All right, let's play him at quarterback. Let's put Ben Roethlisberger out there. Let's throw Terry Bradshaw while we still got him.
4: Let me just say this quickly. The only time this team has ever been great is when they had Bradshaw and Roethlisberger. Outside of that, they've been good and mediocre, and they're back to
1: mediocre.
4: You guys
1: haven't had a losing season in a quarter century, and I got to hear that you guys haven't been good?
3: What is that?
1: What are we talking about?
4: That's standard for others. The Patriots have six, and we have six. You want to have six Super Bowl wins and more. Anything else is mediocre, and we don't like mediocre around here.
1: I hear it. You say mediocre. I hear spoiled. And I appreciate the call. Good to hear from you. Linnell, I can't do it because, again, I live in North Carolina. I had to watch a team in the Carolina Panthers. I wonder what Jet fans think where it's like, oh, my God, having a winning record every year is awful. Like a Browns fan hearing that who last decade had to watch their team win one game in 2 years. And I have to hear how, oh, my God, how could you watch last season when we won the division and went 10-7 and the quarterback had 24-7 in terms of TD and touchdown? Oh, my God, how could you think to bring that back? And that's the problem. That's the issue where it's this crazy spoiled fan base that's looking at it this way.
3: It's a mediocre quarterback play is what they got last year, man. It's mediocre what he looked like at times last year. Look at the stretch of play. This three-game stretch, Chargers, Bengals, Bills, 16 of 31 for a 161, a touchdown, two picks, 9 of 15 for a touchdown, 10 of 21 for 117, no touchdown. Dude, I don't know what it is, and I think I'm glad the last caller brought up Art II, because I do think the issues with the Steelers go up to the top. Like, all the reports we heard is that Mike Tomlin was super influential in personnel decisions, and I initially was not on board with that. But you look at some of the decisions here post Mike Tomlin, I go as far as even saying, why did you hire Mike McCarthy? Because Aaron told you to? If they hired Mike McCarthy because they knew they were bringing Aaron back, that is ludicrous.
1: Jake, Chase, Chance, and others, we see you. We'll get to you, 310-840-4910, if you want in. What would be your retirement gift for Aaron Rodgers in reacting to this news and to our reaction to it? That's fun, reacting to reactions. Also, as mentioned, we have post-game audio from OKC San Antonio, hopefully getting some injury updates that are going to be very important as the series goes on. All that on the way on Westwood One Sports Night.
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0: post-game sound from the game that just wrapped up. OKC 112, San Antonio 113, knotting up the series. We'll get to that in a second. Let's go to the phones. We're talking about Aaron Rodgers. He's back. This is going to be his last season, he says. It's a retirement tour. So if you could give Aaron Rodgers a retirement gift, what would it be? 310-840-4910. And does he deserve the right to go out on his own terms? Linnell doesn't think so. Says the Steelers made a mistake by giving Rodgers this type of an opportunity. I think Rodgers should be able to go out on his own terms because I thought he was good last year, and I think he's an all-time great. Let's go to Jake, who's in Sacramento. Jake from Sacktown, where are you on Rodgers? Do you have any gift ideas?
1: Yeah, so let me preface this by saying I'm a diehard Packer fan, been born and raised a Packer fan my entire life, so I'm a little biased when it comes to Rodgers. But what I will say is Aaron Rodgers had Calvin Austin and Roman Wilson as his wide receivers 2 and 3 to throw the ball to last year, and the ghost of Adam Thielen. So it's not like he was throwing to the Bengals receiving core, or hell, even the Packers receiving core, or someone who's semi-decent.
0: And Adam Thielen I think, right around the deadline. So he wasn't even in camp, the offseason, any of that.
1: No, exactly. I mean, that's my point, right? It's not like he was throwing to, you know, Justin Jefferson and Jordan Addison. He was throwing to Roman Wilson and Calvin Austin as wide receivers 2 and 3.
2: What is the end game for the Steelers here at quarterback? What do they get out of bringing Aaron Rodgers back?
1: You give your third-round pick from this year time to grow and develop under a Hall of Fame quarterback who has a cannon of an arm and has the ability to be a starter at this level. You don't draft
2: Drew Aller?
0: Is it Aller or
1: I'm Howard? Talking about Drew Aller being a hell of a lot better option than Will Howard.
2: I don't agree with that.
1: A healthy scratch in 15 of 17 games because Will Howard is good.
2: The last regime decided to do that, not this one. All Mike McCarthy's done since he's gotten there is praise Will Howard. And he's the backup quarterback currently. You go out to Latrobe and watch practices. He's one play away currently. If they're comfortable enough to make him for a team that's got Super Bowl aspirations, as you all keep saying, right? Because this is a veteran group. You brought Aaron Rodgers back not to go to the wild card round. You brought him back to go to the Super Bowl. If you're willing to entrust a second year fifth rounder to be one play away, obviously you think pretty highly of the kid.
1: No, but you have to, considering the fact that Drew Aller's coming off a torn ACL.
2: No, you have Mason Rudolph. You have Mason Rudolph. Like,
0: Jake, I appreciate the call, and I appreciate
2: Drew Aller's getting 14 reps.
0: The Big Ten wet dream of it being debated on national sports talk. Drew Aller versus Will Howard. Discussing.
2: Drew Aller was not what Will Howard did at Ohio State. Drew Aller never got close to touching any of that production or ability.
0: Here's the issue.
2: Are you kidding?
0: Here's the issue, though, Linnell. Here's the problem. You don't seem to see value at all in winning your division and winning double-digit games. Like, you keep saying, what's the point? What's the end game? Why not? What's wrong with winning your division?
2: You need a long-term answer at quarterback. Stop playing. I'm going to keep using the same analogy.
0: There wasn't an option.
2: You're having a bunch of one-night stands at quarterback. Russell Wilson, Justin Fields, Aaron Rodgers.
0: Dog. They don't believe Will Howard's that guy.
2: So what you're telling me is that the Pittsburgh Steelers, for the rest of time, should just keep having one-night stands at quarterback, right? Tell me a good team that wins with a journeyman quarterback year in and year out. You have to find your long-term answer at the game's most important position. And playing Aaron Rodgers is not getting
0: Seattle
2: any closer to doing that.
0: I gave you an answer. You wanted a question? Seattle just won the Super Bowl. Sam Darnold, journeyman quarterback. Am I wrong? You asked the question. I answered it.
2: Because you answer within this condescending way. Like, you know what I mean and what I'm saying. They, for years, have neglected the that's not how you win in this league. That's not.
0: Seattle just did it. They just did. What do you mean?
2: You're comparing Pittsburgh supporting cast in defense in receiving core.
0: I'm not.
2: Why did they do it, though, Josh? You're saying they did it. Why did they do it with Sam Darnold? Because they got arguably the best supporting cast in football. Does Pittsburgh have that? No. So it's malpractice to be rolling out Aaron Rodgers at 43 years old.
0: Not if you can win. Not if you can win the AFC North and he's the best option available. You winning. There's nothing wrong with winning 11 games in the league. Like, what's the end game?
2: Why
0: he's the best option available.
2: In the NBA, what do we talk about in the NBA? Being stuck in the middle. Why do you want to be stuck at 9-8 in 8-9 if you're the Pittsburgh Steelers? Go find a long-term answer.
0: Yeah, they did. It just wasn't available here. I agree with you. If you want it, great. But you don't have it.
2: You go get it. You create your own luck. You go find the guy. Okay. If you obviously, the last 2 years, you've liked two dudes in Will Howard and Drew Aller. The damn coach that you hired likes Will Howard so much that he's giving him second team reps to start OTAs.
0: And then
2: he is one play away.
0: 43-year-old quarterback, waited
2: Correct.
0: For him in May, and then drafted Drew Aller in round 3 because they love that guy so much and believe in him so much. So again, actions
2: and the reports
0: speak louder
2: you're hearing, and the reports you're hearing coming out of Pittsburgh is that they're breaking Drew Aller's mechanics down to the studs. He's going to be a healthy scratch week in and week out. He's not going to play. There's no way you watch Drew Aller at Penn State and think that Drew Aller is going to come in and be a franchise quarterback.
0: I agree with that.
2: Inconsistent as hell.
0: Let's go to Chase in Maryland, 310-840-4910. Chase, your reaction to all of this is?
3: Guys, I can't even believe we're talking about Drew Aller. I'm on board with you there. You could argue that that guy regressed every season
2: Literally.
3: At Penn State. Every season. I can't even believe we're having that conversation that people are bringing him up. Look, here's the thing. It's not an ideal situation for Pittsburgh to do this. I'm not arguing that whatsoever. But they are in win-now mode with the team that they have. They got a taste of it last year. You sneak into the playoffs. You barely get in. I'm glad you brought up Sam Darnold because that is exactly the way that this offense needs to model itself with a 43-year-old quarterback. And the thing that we're forgetting, yes, they add the offensive lineman. They have DK Metcalf. They go out and they get Pittman. They got Rico Dowdle. You run the ball with him and Jaylen Warren 30 times a game. Aaron Rodgers should not be throwing the ball any more than 25 times a game. Tops. Allow your quarterback to make quick decisions, throw about 20 times a game, run that offense through Rico Dowdle and Jaylen Warren, and this team with the defensive additions and the help that they have now, Rodgers maybe gets some luck that reignites with Mike McCarthy. This team might surprise some people. Are they going to win the Super Bowl? No. But this is the best move that they can make right now, because there was not a single quarterback out there to a Kirk Cousins. There's nobody else they could have got for this year. Roll the dice for one more year next year in a heavy quarterback class in the draft. Then you'd readjust at that point. Thanks for the call, guys.
0: I think I'm with you. Thanks for the call. I agree with all of
2: that. Yahoo! That's how I feel right now.
0: I agree with all of that.
2: This thing has got me jacked up. I'm just this idea, first of all, back to you trying to compare Sam Darnold to Aaron Rodgers.
0: Mm-hmm.
2: Not even close to the level of play that each of the two teams got from their respective guy. Sam Darnold doo-dooed on Aaron Rodgers last year in terms of productivity, pushing the ball down the field, creating explosive plays. This is not the 1950s. You have to be able to create chunk plays offensively.
0: Don't mischaracterize what I said. You said, what's the time that somebody goes for journeyman quarterbacks in order to win in this league? And
2: this journeyman, it just got a multi-year extension.
0: And they just did it with Geno Smith before Sam Darnold. So that's the way Seattle's done it, and they just won the Super Bowl that way. That's the reason I brought it up. I didn't bring it up as a means to say that Aaron Rodgers is better or on par with Sam Darnold, but they are veteran quarterback, journeyman quarterbacks. That's the reason I brought up Sam Darnold.
2: Teams that have sustained success in this league do not rely on journeyman quarterbacks. It just is what it is. I think anybody that follows football would agree with that. My whole thing is, why waste this year of development for Will Howard? On the job training is how you get better at quarterback. You don't know what you have in a guy until you give him a chance to play. That's the bottom line. The NFL, more than any other sport, man, practice differs so much from a damn game. You can evaluate Will Howard and practice all you want. You got to see him when live bullets are flying, when he's asked to maneuver around the pocket and dodge a pass rush, something that Aaron Rodgers is terrible at this juncture of his career. I'm playing him off the strength of him simply being the better athlete. Our offense has more of an upside, more of an ability to push the ball down the field, more of the abilities to create chunk plays with Will Howard at quarterback more than Aaron Rodgers, just based off of where he's 43, guys. He's 43. This is my thing that I keep going back to. Like, why are we – we know what Aaron Rodgers is at this point. Will Howard is a unknown. It would be organizational malpractice for the Pittsburgh Steelers to go through the 2026 season and not have a definitive answer on what Will Howard is, 110%.
0: That sounds like, to me, the Family Guy bit, where Peter is on a game show and it says, like, he just won the boat, but – oh, wait. You have the option between the boat and the mystery option, the mystery box. And Peter says, Lois, don't pick the boat because it could be anything in the mystery box, even a boat. Even a boat.
2: I actually know this reference box. For once.
0: Should we go – I'll give you the dealer's choice option, Linnell. Should we go back to the phones or should we play post-game sound? Should we get to the post-game
2: sound? I want
0: to
2: hear
0: – second, or do you want more calls?
2: I can't lie. I'm hot to see what Steeler fans think about
0: okay,
2: what we have here.
0: Then. Brandon's in Pittsburgh. Let's hear from Brandon. 310-840-4910. Brandon, you're listening to this, and your reaction is?
4: Gentlemen, can you hear me?
2: We got you, yes, brother. What's going on, man?
4: Yeah. So I as I was listening to this, I actually just pulled up an article from 10 hours ago, and Mike Florio apparently thinks that Howard might be the odd man out. Coming this season, which is kind of baffling. I think Howard is
2: Mike Florio doesn't know his head from his ass.
4: that could be true, but you know,
2: the guy getting second team reps. The guy getting second team reps in OTAs is the odd man out. The guy that the head coach won't stop fawning about is the odd man out. Mike Florio needs
0: to. On the subject.
2: Yeah.
0: Oh, one second now. What's your thought on the subject?
4: So
2: are you okay?
0: Florio's reporting.
4: No, I was just going through the drive-thru. Sorry.
0: What did you order? We got to know.
4: Oh, I'm actually DoorDashing right now, but at McDonald's.
2: Get that money. Okay. Get that money, dog.
0: Get your paper, man. What's your thought on the Rodgers thing before we let you go?
4: I don't mind it. I would like to see him at least maybe win at the playoff game. That'd be a good way for him to go out. And you know, I think Howard is probably the better future. I don't know why they picked Drowler, but I guess we'll see how that goes. Thanks, guys.
2: Are you in the middle of a tornado?
0: Is this a tornado warning? That's
2: where are you at
0: right
2: in
0: now?
2: Pittsburgh? You near Robinson?
4: The fire alarm just started going off.
2: where are you at right
0: get
2: now?
0: Get to that and take care of yourself, Brandon. No,
2: he's
0: let him
2: gone.
0: Be safe.
2: He's gone. No, he's gone. He's gone.
0: He's got to get out of here.
2: You know, Pittsburgh's my second home.
0: My question is, Linnell, if that is the Steelers' destiny, they win a playoff game this year and win 11 games. Like, let's say they win 10 games and win a playoff game. Low end. Like, that's a good year and a great way to end your career if you're Rodgers.
2: And then how do you build off of that? How do you build off of that?
0: Well, you look at the draft.
2: Come on.
0: Deeper quarterback draft.
2: I like to have continuity at the position, man. You have an opportunity in year one
0: of
2: a new regime.
0: Except when Aaron Rodgers is coming back.
2: You have the opportunity in year one of a new regime to establish a potentially developing groom, a guy that could be the next great Steelers quarterback. We don't know because he hasn't been given the opportunity.
0: But here's my thing. You keep saying, we don't know. Why don't you listen to what their actions tell you, man? Like, they drafted a quarterback. They brought Aaron Rodgers back. They're waiting for Aaron. In your words, they gave him $10 million more dollars from last year. Do you think they do that if they think Will Howard's awesome? No. So follow their actions. If they think Will Howard's a dude, they don't do any of this. They want it. They would do none of those things.
2: The group, the coach that was in charge of Will Howard last year is not in charge of Will Howard this year. And they are showing you.
0: Drafting a quarterback in round
2: three. They are showing you. Hold on. They are. I don't give a rat's ass about where Drew Aller was drafted. He's getting 14 reps in OTAs, pal. He's an afterthought. He may be on the practice squad if they feel that they can sneak him there. Will Howard is up currently, if you're going off of all the evidence and data we have right now, Will Howard's one play away from being the guy. For him to be given that responsibility in year two, clearly they believe in him. I don't care about them drafting Drew Aller. They better be trying to draft a quarterback every year. They need to draft and develop one. So, yes, I don't mind them taking swings at the pinata yearly because they don't have a definitive long-term answer because they refuse to play the young guys. They'd rather piss around with Justin Fields, bum ass, and Russell Wilson, and Aaron Rodgers. When are we going to stop being afraid, Pittsburgh? When are we going to stop being afraid? Miss me with winning 9, 8, and 10 games and talking about making the wild card game. This league is about championships. You're the organization that's got the most titles in the damn sport, and we've now lowered our expectations to make the damn wild card game. Are you kidding? If you're a Steelers fan out there sipping for 9, 8, 10, and 7, you should be ashamed of yourself.
0: Well, no, we do need to get to that post-game sound. OKC, San Antonio. We've got – you'll hear from Wimby. You'll hear from Chet Holmgren. You'll hear from SGA, and we'll react to it all next.
5: Aaron Rodgers says this season is his last.
6: 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Yes.
5: 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Westwood One Sports.
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5: This is Westwood One Sports Night. Here's Josh Graham and Linnell Willingham.
0: Is this blurry? By Puddle of Mud? Hell yeah, brother. Respect the game. Oliver Popular. That's Linnell Willingham. I'm Josh Graham. As promised, let's get to this Western Conference Finals sound before we get, speaking of mud, stuck in the mud again with Linnell fighting the chat and fighting the phone callers. In response to this Aaron Rodgers topic. 310-840-4910 if you want in on it. Let's hear from some of the stars involved. Well, obviously injuries come to mind first and foremost. Jalen Williams, when you hear him in hamstring injury, you get a little nervous. You had the injury to Dylan Harper as well. See if there's even a non-answer on that front, D-Day. Maybe we can get there in a second. Let's... Here was SGA on Jalen Williams' injury.
16: No too much right now. Obviously, if you don't have him, it hurts. Still leaving this team, though. Like you said, we played a bunch of games without him. One big game without him. But I still think we'll get a job. But yeah, losing a guy like that, caliber like that, no matter how good your team is otherwise, it hurts a little bit. And also for him, it's just like a human being. He's had a tough year with injuries.
0: I forget how Canadian he sounds. Mark Dagno says that J-Dub is going to get looked at in the morning and we'll have an update tomorrow.
2: The fact that he wasn't able to come back, I would say, says a lot to me about the severity. He missed an extended period of time with this. It's going to be tough for them, but like, if we're talking injuries here tonight, I'll go back to what I said earlier. I think the combination of Fox and Harper being out much more significant to me than OKC not having Jalen Williams. I think the other guys have shown here throughout this postseason, regular season, and in this series, you know, guys can step up. Jared McCain, Alex Caruso, Wiggins, A.J. Mitchell, Cason Wallace. They're literally playing 10 to 12 dudes per night, so. I'm not too worried about that injury.
0: Do you see anything, D-Day? I don't see anything on the Dylan Harper front yet. I would assume that Mitch Johnson was asked about it, but
17: Mitch Johnson said there's no update. He landed awkwardly, and then he was told that he's not coming back.
0: Got it. Let's get to Chet Holmgren, who was describing the battle inside with Victor Wembanyama, and here's what Chet had to say.
18: Yeah, I mean, it's competition at the highest level. You know, just like you were talking about with these two teams, just two great teams going at it. You know, it's no different. You know, no matter how many games this series goes, you know, it's going to be competition.
0: I didn't realize that these dudes go back a long way and that they don't like each other at all, Chet and Victor.
2: It's great, man. It's one of the things that make this the next best rivalry, you know, in American sports, dog. There's that underlying drama between those two. There is the fact that you're looking at two of the faces of the sport for the next decade plus in Shea versus SGA, two franchises that in their current iteration and in years past could have been viewed as some of the gold standard franchises in all the pro sports. Look at how the Spurs have been run over the past 25, 30 years. Look at how OKC has been run ever since Sam Presti's taken over. I mean, these are two franchises that no matter the sport, like they conduct themselves the right way. They draft, they develop, just well-run machines, man.
0: Going to the losing side of the ledger and to that Victor Wembanyama. No De'Aaron Fox, and then you lose, obviously, Dylan Harper, which is a big deal. Here was Wemby on how he put some of the onus on himself to help ball handlers.
19: No, Will. You got to help our ball handlers more and take care of the ball.
2: Yeah, so I don't know. I don't know if I want Victor Wembanyama being the guy that's tasked with driving and kicking. Right? Like, I like Stephon Castle being the primary ball handler. He's got to play better. Where I need Wemby to be better at, and really maybe – I don't even want to say it's Wemby. We kind of briefly mentioned this earlier. I think the guards need to help Wemby out in terms of rebounding. Like, that's where you look down the stretch and what Isaiah Hartenstein was doing, pulling guys by the dreads. I mean, he was playing gangster ball is how I would put it. But, like – if I was Wemby, that's more so what I'm talking about here. I think the guards need to help Wemby more than Wemby needs to help the guards.
0: 310-840-4910. Chance is in Alabama. He wants in on Aaron Rodgers. Chance, where are you at on the Steelers' decision to bring him back, and do you have ideas for a retirement gift for Aaron?
20: Retirement gift. I would get Aaron Rodgers a retirement gift, an Aaron Rodgers jersey, because there's nothing more that he loves than himself. Anyways, as far as the Steelers go, I do not understand. Unless you're the 2000 Ravens or the 89, whatever, Bears, they don't have that defense. They're going to keep on drafting, you know, in the middle of the rounds. Next year's a stacked QB draft class, right? Past 5 years, they drafted 21, 20, 24, 14. Why bring back Rodgers? You know what you're going to get. The Sam Darnold comparison is ridiculous to me. They're in the NFC. Sam Darnold's way better. That team is stacked. And the AFC, they're lucky they won that division with Burrow getting hurt, with Lamar. It's insane. You're not going to win that division.
0: The NFC is a lot better than the AFC. So
20: not quarterback.
2: The point he's trying to make, though, is that the supporting cast in Seattle is way better than the supporting cast.
0: Pittsburgh, and again, the only reason I brought it up, I wasn't comparing the two. Again, the question was, when has a team built around veteran quarterbacks? And they did it with Geno Smith, and then they did it with Sam Darnold. That's the only reason I brought it up. I wasn't saying that the two were remotely similar at all, except for that.
20: So their goal is to be mediocre, right? Because that's all they're ever going to be. They're only going to ever be mediocre. They're not going to get to a Super Bowl. They're not going to win an AFC championship, especially with Mahomes, Allen, Burrow, and Lamar in that division.
0: So you define 10-7 and winning your division as mediocre. You define that as mediocre, 10-7 winning your division.
2: Yes.
20: They lucked out winning their division, and now
0: okay,
2: they did. They did, though. Josh, okay. you can't deny the fact that, like, so many things went in their favor.
0: Man.
2: So many things went in their favor, though. Yeah,
0: okay.
2: So many things went their way.
0: You should have beaten the Browns the week before that, and then you should have lost the week after that. I mean, it can't be both.
2: If Tyler Loop didn't shaboink the field goal, what would we be talking about?
0: If they would have beat the Browns the week before, then, again, the shoulda, woulda crap. I have nothing for it. I got nothing for the shoulda, woulda
2: crap. The mediocrity clouds their judgment, and they're totally dishonest with where they sit as a franchise. That's my problem.
0: All right, what's the alternative, Chance? What is the alternative is the question to you, Chance.
20: What they should do is draft that young or play that young quarterback. If he sucks, oh well, you'll get a high draft pick. You'll get one of those great quarterbacks. If he's great, awesome. You don't know unless you play him. Play the young guy. It's a win-win. I mean, it's just insane not to do it. And let's say if I'm a Pittsburgh fan, I'm pulling my hair out. Man, it's so cool to make the playoffs to get curb stopped. We're going to get curb stopped by Mahomes. We're going to get curb stopped by Allen.
0: Who's your team?
2: Who's your team?
0: Who's your team, Chance?
20: I'm a Bills fan.
0: Okay. Was it fun when you missed the playoffs 18 straight years? We're just going to poo-poo making the playoffs? I mean, again, how old are you? Do you not remember how much it sucked to miss the playoffs every year for two decades?
20: That's not the Steelers' problem. They have no trouble making the playoffs.
0: Hey.
20: This is year one.
0: We're out of
20: How
0: time.
20: How years
0: Chance.
20: In a row have
0: Thank
20: they?
0: You. Thank you, Chance. Bye, Chance. Out of time.
2: I
0: don't understand this. Again, I rooted for a team. My favorite team's the Carolina Hurricanes. I love them. They missed the playoffs 9 straight years. And then you have the Johnny-come-latelys who are complaining about losing in the conference finals for a third time. I'm like, I'm sorry. I don't want to go back to losing every year. I don't want to go back to that. Making the playoffs is more fun than not making the playoffs. Being good and winning more than you lose, the idea that it's mediocre to win, go 10-7 and win your division is crazy to me. It's crazy.
2: Why not give yourself the opportunity to have a higher ceiling down the road? 2026 is not a make or break year for the Steelers.
0: If you had a better option than Will Howard, I'd be on board. But I'm not on board with Will Howard. I didn't love him in college, and I don't love him with the Steelers. I'm not a believer.
2: He was a dog last year at K-State, and then his 1 year at Ohio State. He played hella good football.
0: Up next, why the retirement tour for Aaron Rodgers is good for one entity and maybe not so good for another. Keep it here on Westwood One Sports Night.
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0: is Westwood One Sports Night. Here's Josh Graham and Linnell Willingham.
1: That's Linnell Willingham. I'm Josh Graham. So many of you want in on Aaron Rodgers being back. A retirement tour. We don't really see retirement tours in the NFL. 310-840-4910 if you want in. Tell us what your retirement gift for Aaron might be. Because, Linnell, Rodgers' retirement tour, it's excellent news for the NFL. This might be the biggest storyline heading into the season. The story, you know, the sport's driven off quarterbacks, not really coaches so much. So with respect to Mike Vrabel and John Harbaugh debuting in New York, Rodgers is one of the greatest of all time. Rodgers also happens to be one of the more polarizing athletes in the sport. So knowing it's his last time playing fill in the blank here, playing and fill the blank there, that's something that's going to add intrigue. Here was Rodgers earlier today. This was the clip that has stirred the sports world.
2: Aaron, do you believe that this could be your last year? Do you even think of that right now?
3: Yes.
2: As in your last year?
3: This is it, yeah.
1: So that's Aaron today. Excellent news for the NFL, but it might not be great news for the Steelers because every time you play a road game, you're going to get asked about it. Every time, your entire season now is going to be attached to Rodgers in real time, not in hindsight. How does a team deal with that?
4: Once again, they're more infatuated with an Aaron Rodgers retirement tour than potentially figuring out what you have with Will Howard. I digress, though. It is a major distraction, 110%. First of all, have we ever seen a retirement tour in this league before? And then even listening to the guy, did he sound definitive in what he said? Did he sound like he was concrete in what he said? He kind of brushed by it pretty quickly. If you were really intending on this being your last year, saying you would follow up with, yeah, you know, I've loved the time that I've had in the National Football League, but yeah, this is, no matter what happens, probably going to be, you know, my last final year. I've enjoyed it. I appreciate the Steelers giving me the opportunity to come back for my final season. That sounds like the answer of a guy that's really locked in to retiring. Aaron Rodgers is the most me guy in the world.
1: It sounds like also Aaron give him, Rodgers.
4: But hold on, I also give him like. I also give him the benefit of the doubt with that part. He can change his mind. Like, I would have no problem.

0: same way that Coach K would have been ripped if he decided to come back and make it the final four last year.
1: Why would he get ripped? Why would he get ripped? You're the one that's talking about a retirement tour.
0: He would be, no, Aaron Rodgers said, this is it. And there was a follow-up, and he said, this is it. Like, that's Aaron Rodgers.
1: But he said, this is it, but he didn't. I think we're adding the part of the retirement tour.
0: No. I think he said, so this is your last season was the question. We can listen to it one more time.
1: A retirement tour, and it being your, you're talking about gifts and things of that nature.
0: Let's revisit the tape.
2: Aaron, do you believe that this could be your last year? Do you even think of that right now?
3: Yes.
2: In your last year?
3: This is it, yeah.
0: This is it.
1: So unless you have other audio, unless you have other audio coming out of your ass, he never mentioned retirement tour there. He just said, this is it.
0: The question was, is this your last year? Was the follow-up. Yes, this is it. That can't be more clear.
1: I don't think you have the right to be angry with him if he decides to change his mind.
0: I'd say he lied. 10.
1: He never said anything about a I would say that he changed his mind. What if his body feels good? What if the significant
0: then
1: other
0: don't
1: that
0: say
1: he
0: this is
1: good?
0: It.
1: He probably feels that way right now. He's a human. He's entitled to have his emotions change.
0: I'm saying then you told an untruth. You lied. I don't think Aaron Rodgers is telling an untruth. I think he told the truth.
1: I think a lie is intentionally misleading somebody. I don't think him coming back would be intentionally trying to – I don't think he was intentionally trying to sway anybody today because he didn't give much credence to the answer.
0: Okay. I don't – care to talk about whether or not Aaron Rodgers is a liar or not. Let's go to Caleb in Pittsburgh. 310-840-4910. Caleb, you're on Westwood One Sports Tonight. Do you have any ideas for an Aaron Rodgers? What might make for a good retirement gift?
4: Oh, you know, the best retirement gift might be a Lombardi trophy, but I might be pushing it with that one.
1: Might be.
0: I think you might be. I think a ceiling, I said the ceiling just because how wide open the AFC is. You might can win a couple playoff games, get to the AFC championship, but can't. That's the best, absolute pristine situation. Where
4: you know
0: are
4: what
0: you
4: they say, guys, any given
0: go?
4: Sunday. Well, I'm going to give you a couple things I'd like to say. I'm going to tell you why I think they brought him back, and it's because of contracts. We've got too many big contracts on the roster to just let this year go to waste and leave it up to chance with Will Howard or Drew Aller. There's just too much money on the line. It'd be like burning money in the streets of Pittsburgh if we didn't bring in a veteran guy.
1: Well, you just burnt $10 million in the streets of Pittsburgh by giving him a $10 million pay raise.
0: Well, they had that.
4: That's a lot less than we have on the line for T.J. Watt, though, with a $40 million contract. You know, I wanted us to offload him before we gave him such a large contract, and we saw a decrease in his play. But, you know, hindsight's 20/20. We've just got too much money on the line to just not bring in a veteran guy. You know, any other veteran guy would have been better, somebody who's got a little bit more mobility than Aaron Rodgers. But he's comfortable in the city. He's comfortable with our system, especially with Mike McCarthy coming back. I mean, coming to Pittsburgh, coming back home. There's just too much money on the line, guys. We couldn't bring in a veteran guy. And, you know, if his play decreases and, you know, it probably will, since he's 43, then we can throw in the rookies. But if it was time to strip it down,
1: you
4: got to
1: watch
4: him
1: fail first, though. Is what you're saying.
4: Yeah, absolutely.
1: I look at it the other way. I look at it the other way. If it was my decision, clearly Will Howard has shown a lot here through the spring because they're giving the kids second team reps. If you go throughout training camp and you still think that this battle is close, start Will Howard to start the season. If you win games with him.
0: Mason Rudolph?
4: I basically will not be on the team by the end of
0: it. Will Howard gets the second team reps. I have to hear this. Like,
1: yeah, because it's facts.
0: Who did you want those reps to go to?
1: He's the backup is my point. If you're comfortable with him being a play away from being your guy, you should be comfortable starting him.
0: I disagree.
4: I completely disagree.
0: So strongly. I can't even begin to tell you how many teams in the NFL have backups that they know they are completely and utterly effed if their starting quarterback gets hurt.
1: To
0: like
1: me,
0: if you think
1: the gap
0: prior to
1: between
0: do you
1: Will
0: think the
1: Howard
0: Rams do you think
1: Aaron
0: the Rams
1: Rogers
0: are thinking we need Ty Simpson out there cuz oh my like do you think they love
1: the
0: Stetson
1: gap,
0: Bennett so much?
1: The gap between Aaron Rodgers and Will Howard I don't think

0: is large. I don't. Who's the, who has like more Rogers. Tools? It's not that I don't like Aaron Rodgers. He's 43, Josh.
1: I know you don't like 43-year-old Aaron Rodgers.
0: Over Will Howard, no.
1: Okay, I do. I don't
0: for
1: think
0: the, for the circumstances
1: good.
0: That they're in as a franchise where things currently sit, you need to find a long-term answer at quarterback. Why not give the kid an opportunity? Clearly,
1: because
0: he's
1: because you're good. Because you're good. Why would you choose to be bad when you're good?
0: How do you know that you're going to be bad, Josh?
1: Why would you risk being bad when you just won the AFC North with this quarterback?
0: Dude, you're risking – you won the AFC North in a year in which Joe Burrow and Lamar Jackson were on the shelf. Like, are you kidding? Like, if that's how they really view themselves internally, I don't know. My whole thing is, like, you're saying it's because they're good.
1: Yes.
0: What if Will Howard, because of his mobility – because of his ability to push the ball down the field. What if he's able to give you more than Aaron Rodgers is going to
1: And
0: do?
1: What if Lanell Willingham could actually blow past James Harden, as you were talking about last night? And what if Lanell Willingham could dunk? I'd love to live in that world. I don't think we do.
0: Clearly those
1: Great
0: things are
1: if.
0: Less realistic than Will Howard being a guy. Are you kidding?
1: I disagree. Why I thought you... that actually was so, more so, realistic.
0: So what did you feel about his final year at Ohio State? How would you chalk that up? Because the guy, again, the two games against Oregon,
1: yeah.
0: The two games against you can talk about the weapons that he has all you
1: he
0: want.
1: He lost one of those games against Oregon.
0: He played his ass off in both of them, though.
1: And also didn't know time and situation and allowed for the clock to run out because he didn't slide early enough.
0: Finished
1: We're
0: going
1: to use that as a great example.
0: It finished with a national championship, Josh. My point is against the stiffest competition in the country, he played his
1: You
0: tail.
1: Brought up one of the games he wasn't amazing in.
0: Go watch. He wasn't amazing against Oregon in both of those games?
1: No. The first one, he was getting ripped right after the fact because, again, he slid and didn't allow his
0: team
1: to get
0: a field
1: goal.
0: Yeah, the kid had 7 incompletions and threw for 326 yards and averaged 10 yards of completion. And you're going to try and sit here and tell me that he didn't
1: yeah,
0: play well?
1: He cost his team the game at the
0: kidding?
1: End.
0: Are you kidding? Against Oregon?
1: He cost his team the game at the end.
0: We agree to disagree. We should get back to the
1: point. I mean, he did.
0: You are a Will Howard hater. I don't know what Will Howard did to you, my friend.
1: I don't know what amazing. Will Howard I'll did put it to on you. My bio. Fine. I'm fine. Will Howard hater. Put it there. He's a fifth-round pick. I mean, what are we talking about Will Howard this much for? It's blowing my mind, frankly. It is. Let's go to Kyle, who's in Pittsburgh. I value the opinion of people who have boots on the ground, just like I value Linnell's opinion, and I value all you guys' opinion. I can disagree with it wholeheartedly, but that's the fun of it. Let's go to Kyle. Kyle, where are you at?
2: What's up, guys? I'm on the road right now. What's up? What's going on?
0: Kyle, help me out. Oh.
1: No,
2: look,
1: help me out.
2: I think it all started back when they missed on Kenny Pickett, man. So you got to think, when they never suck, right? So we're always 10-9 wins. We draft in the 20s. We draft in the low part of the draft. You're not going to get studs down there. So I think the Rooneys think they have a decent team. You got Watt. You got Hayward. They don't want to lose. Bringing Rodgers back gives them the best chance to win. Is it the right move? Probably not. I think you should have rolled with Will Howard. And guess what? The best bet is he's good. Great. Now you got him on a rookie deal. Or he's bad. Guess what? You're going to draft in the top 10, and then you take your quarterback.
1: Again, I appreciate the call. I appreciate the sentiment.
0: I don't even think
1: no
0: the worst
1: idea.
0: Case scenario. I don't know. I don't see. I think the supporting cast in Pittsburgh is too good for them, even with Will Howard to be starting. It's too good for them to finish and picking top 10.
1: Where is this Will Howard love coming from? I don't understand it.
0: Dog.
1: He went in the fifth round. D-Day,
0: sure.
1: Help me out a little bit as well. Like, just so I have, like, some neutral perspective here in the middle of this. Like, does anybody – have you heard anybody – talking about Will Howard the way that Linnell's talking about Will Howard? I feel like Mugatu and Zoolander. I feel
0: Did you
1: like
0: hear Mike McCarthy?
1: Crazy pills.
0: Don't we have Mike McCarthy talking about him the same way?
1: Of course. What's he going to say? I mean, come on.
3: Wait, you don't trust
1: know.
3: The coach? I think you're
1: no,
3: both
1: I'm saying
3: wrong,
1: words
3: which is
1: don't
3: hilarious.
1: Matter as much as actions. If they
0: Wait, hold on,
1: it,
0: hold on.
1: Draft
0: what did that...
3: I think you're both yeah, wrong. Like, the Will Howard love is astounding, but also hitching your wagon to a 42-year-old quarterback like he's going to be healthy the entire year, and you're just living in that reality that because last year the Ravens were without a quarterback and the Bengals were without a quarterback, that everything is going to be the same in 2026 is equally as asinine. is thinking that Will Howard is going to come in and be awesome.
1: Those are the two options. What's the third
0: option? They weren't. They could have been aggressive and went out and gotten somebody else. Like, they could have got Kyler Murray.
3: You're living in the world where those are the only two options because free agency is already in the past, because the draft is already in the past. They could have, if they wanted to, gone and
0: gotten Tua would have been a better option. I would have rather gone with Tua Tagovailoa than Aaron Rodgers, though. Are you kidding?
1: Do we need to visit the stats of how Tua plays when it's cold? Like, awful, terrible, every single time?
0: You know what? Maybe Tua in Pittsburgh was a little bit off.
1: And that's how I feel about Kyler Murray, too.
0: Hold on, Josh. I'm going to double-click on something we talked about in the break. We were coming back from break, and you sat up here and tried to tell Pittsburgh Steelers fans, 310-840-4910. You would much rather have Geno Smith, correct? You tried to tell me that Aaron Rodgers is a better option than Geno Smith in 2026?
1: Yes.
0: Are you drunk? Did you watch what Geno Smith did for three seasons in Seattle? If you're going to judge Geno off of his 1 year in Vegas.
1: That's ancient history.
0: Come on, Josh. He played 1 year with Vegas. One season.
1: Also, there's a relationship there between Rodgers and McCarthy. McCarthy's your coach.
0: I don't give a – what is up with you? What is the relationship between Pete Carroll and Geno Smith? How did that relationship help those two guys out?
1: He knows the offense.
0: Geno knew the offense last year. Supporting cast sucked.
1: I don't think the supporting cast sucks in Pittsburgh.
0: Saying the relationship has no
1: matters.
0: The relationship should have no bearing. If you love each other, go have a damn steak out in Robinson, PA. Go to
3: Didn't
0: the mall.
3: Did they famously not like each other? Wasn't that exactly why McCarthy got fired, because they didn't like each other?
1: I thought that was the case, but apparently not. Like,
0: I don't know if Aaron was off the ayahuasca at that point.
3: I mean, we know about Aaron Rodgers. He's a very well-known relationship builder, relationship mender, Aaron Rodgers.
0: But I feel like his third eye is open now, so maybe he looks at Mike McCarthy differently. His calcium.
1: 310-840-4910. We can do one more. Let's go to Bruce, who's in L.A. Bruce, you're on Westwood One Sports tonight. Bruce, go right ahead.
4: Hey, how you doing, guys? I think this is one of your best shows, man. It's just really back and forth. It's entertaining. It's funny, so I've really enjoyed it. Anyway, I agree with 100% of what Linnell has said regarding a washed-up, untalented has been Aaron Rodgers. I agree 100%, and how stupid the Steelers are to play footsie with them the last 2 years. But Josh, I got something quick for you specifically. You've called yourself a wordsmith from time to time on the air, and last week several times you referred to the Western Conference Finals as the pseudo NBA Finals. If you look up pseudo in the dictionary, as I hope you will, you'll see that pseudo means false, fake, or sham. So the pseudo finals are the NBA finals. The NBA finals will be the pseudo finals because they are false, fake, and sham. And the Western Conference final is actually the Western Conference final is actually the real. It's actually the real or the de facto NBA.
0: Shout out to Bruce, dog.
4: That's the word you wanted. De facto.
1: Just give that. Can we give him a trophy?
0: That's a round of applause, Bruce.
1: No, nice. I appreciate it. Like, because again, you're right.
0: No, you got us all smarter just now.
1: And that does track. I have no notes. I've been exposed. I'm a fraud.
0: Well, that was just you trying to self-deprecate. I don't know why, but
1: I apologize to my family. I apologize to my wife.
0: You need to be apologizing to Pittsburgh Steelers fans.
1: I need to apologize most to my 18-month-old son, who I hope to teach words to one day. He has 25 in his vocabulary right now. And one of them actually is pseudo. And him using that word incorrectly is of great embarrassment to my family. So I actually do appreciate that, though. Sincerely. From Bruce, that's a great note. 310-840-4910.
0: You okay now?
1: There are...
0: You all right?
1: No, great shame. I want to get a samurai sword and just bury it into my gut because of that. Words.
0: There are people
1: using the wrong words.
0: I said there are people you can call for that, Josh.
1: There are.
0: I know that crushed you. I do. That's what I'm playing on at the moment. Because that's fascinating. Because I've been using the word wrong my whole damn life, too, then. Because I could have sworn.
1: Oh, no. I just think it wasn't used completely wrong. It was series
0: Bruce
1: that I referred to. No, I referred to the wrong series. Like, I had the right
0: idea. Turn, meaning
1: I
0: used it wrong.
1: Bruce meant well. Like, again, I...
0: No, Bruce
1: I have
0: meant
1: no
0: to
1: problem with the note.
0: He tried to teabag.
1: No, and he did deserve his note. There are two updates regarding star point guards in the NBA that you might have missed today that we'll get to in addition to your calls next on Westwood One Sports Night.
5: The Patriots want revenge. The Broncos want payback. The Bills want retribution. It's all on the 2026 NFL schedule. And vengeance has never looked better. Westwood One Sports.
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0: Aaron is coming on the show at some point on Westwood One Sports Night, and you want to give him a retirement gift. What? Where are you going to shop? What type of things are you looking for? Like, what would be your retirement gift for Aaron if this is in fact it for him?
1: I've been thinking about this all day, and like, the best thing I could think to probably give him, because I know the Pittsburgh area pretty well, I would get him a coupon for Massage Envy out at Robinson Town Place, the Robinson Town Place Shopping Center, about 30, 45 minutes from Pittsburgh. I would have him go there. I would get him a full body massage. I wouldn't give him the full body massage. And I would hope that the massage had the reverse impact that it had on Deshaun Watson, to where instead of the massages zapping away all of his talents, they like make him a better quarterback. That's what I would give him.
0: I hear Rodgers is interested in music, so maybe like a cool like guitar of some sorts.
1: Somebody get him some wireless headphones.
0: Oh, that could work too.
1: I hate
0: maybe
1: his bit of wired headphones.
0: Oh, you don't like when he has the wire.
1: It's 2026.
0: I love it.
1: It's not like he's on the radio.
0: We sit here. We both have these massive cans.
1: I know, right?
0: We have wired.
1: I'm sitting here ragging.
0: maybe some psychedelics. Something. Figure that one out.
2: Where would you buy the psychedelics from?
0: Maybe some.
2: Please enlighten us.
0: Immunizations of some sorts can.
2: No. Where are you buying shrooms from for Aaron Rodgers?
1: Wait, is that what? No, you can go to Bethany. It's about an hour away. We're the shroom capital of West Virginia.
0: There you go.
1: We got shrooms out in Bethany. Partying. We got shrooms now out in Bethany. Chambers General Store was selling shirts. They've been there since the 1800s, Chambers, out in Bethany. And they literally were selling shirts on move-in day, announcing to the parents that were dropping their 17 and 18-year-old kids off for the first time. They were giving out shirts that announced that they were now dropping their children off to the shroom capital of West Virginia, one Bethany.
0: 310-840-4910. Tony's in Montreal. Tony, any ideas of what to give Rodgers for a retirement gift?
3: Absolutely. It didn't take me all day, Linnell. It took me about 5 seconds. I'll get him a large Seuss and a very large narcissistic mirror so that he can continue his daily whining and his love of himself, because that's one athlete that's way past his stale date, should have retired, and I cannot believe that the great Pittsburgh franchise was waiting on this guy with bated breath. That's a sad state of affairs that you have to wait on a guy like that that was playing at Pittsburgh, who failed in New York, failed in Green Bay, got turfed, didn't fail in Green Bay, but got turfed, and now is following his mentor, his little mentor. He's going to hook up and he's going to have a great season. Isn't it time for him to retire, man? It's just unbelievable. Anyway, I don't want to talk about him. I just want to say one thing, Josh, because I know you're a Hurricanes guy.
0: I knew it was coming.
3: You know, because I want to see you and Linnell up in Montreal, where all the famous women and all the good-looking ladies will treat you well. Come on.
1: Why
3: I know
1: do you
3: you're
1: all think that
3: man,
1: I'm that easy? Why do you all think that I'm that easy? Anytime you guys try to invite me somewhere, you tell me that there's attractive women there. Like, that's the deal-breaker for me. The guy in Detroit that wants us to come to Detroit, Tony in Montreal, I am not easy.
3: Hey, listen, I just want to see you guys up in Montreal to see. Because, Josh, you said you wanted to come up here and see a game.
0: A buddy of mine who did national games for Turner and for others, John Forslund, he mm-hmm. told me that the best place to watch a hockey game is in Montreal. I've always wanted to go. It won't be during this series, and hopefully there won't be a Stanley Cup final series for Montreal because the Canes advance. Tony, don't even bother calling the show tomorrow night.
3: Listen. I don't even want to play you the crazy stuff that I said on radio and TSN, which is the ESPN network affiliate here in Montreal. But just to let you know, there was a bunch of guys from ESPN staying at the hotel where there's a bar. I go down and watch the games, and they were pulling for Montreal because they didn't want to go back to Saberland. And I always said that Montreal Canadiens had the Sabres, had the Buffalo by the Sabres. But you know what? That was a good series. And I'll tell you this, Josh. It's not going to be 4-0.
0: You've said
3: you're not going to win 4-0. It's going to go.
0: So much.
1: Where can I subscribe to your podcast?
0: I've heard enough. I was about to say, no, we've heard enough.
1: Where can I subscribe to Josh?
0: We are at odds, me and Tony, for the next couple of weeks with the Montreal Canadiens facing the Hurricanes.
1: Is that on all platforms?
0: But as promised, we need to get to a couple of point guard notes that you might have missed today. Masai Ujiri is the guy running things in Dallas, and he's already having his imprint because Jason Kidd's no longer the coach there. And now there's some questions about rebuilding and, okay, what does that mean for the future of some veterans? Kyrie Irving's name came up, and this is what Masai Ujiri had to say about Kyrie Irving's future in Dallas.
4: Obviously, Cooper sort of tops the list of what you're building around, but it seemed from our point of view that Jason and Kyrie were a good fit, and I just wonder, from your point of view, how important is Kyrie in this process in terms of, you know, a coach that might help him, you know, be a good fit for him, those kinds of things?
5: You know, Kevin Durant once told me that there's only one Kyrie walking around in the world. Yeah, I think we have to figure out a way, you know, like to, you know, how Kyrie fits with our program. And I've had those conversations with Kyrie.
0: That's Masai Ujiri. There's only one Kyrie Irving. They want him to be part of the fold, which tells me that Dallas thinks that they can get this thing up and running really quickly, despite the fact that they were a team gunning for lottery odds this year and tanking with Cooper Flagg and unloading Anthony Davis. That's fascinating that he's talking about we need Kyrie Irving being part of the fold.
1: Once again, watch what they do. Don't listen to what they say. It's going to be fascinating to see, you know, how things ultimately play out. The front office of the Dallas Mavericks, what they need to be worried about is next month in the draft where they've got the 9th pick and the 30th overall pick. The reason Masai Ujiri was such a sought-after guy for Dallas is because of his drafting track record. He brought in Mike Schmitz, who used to lead, you know, ESPN's draft coverage. So he's a guy that's very familiar with the AAU circuit and scouting and recruiting. So, like, they got to hit on the draft picks. That's the big thing here for Dallas. But I am interested to see, like, is there going to be a star that they have the ability to pry away from somebody? Like, do they feel the need, you know, to bring in a third option. I was going to say a pseudo third option, but I stopped myself. Do they feel the need to bring in like a third guy? Because you got I like Kyrie and Coop, but Kyrie's also 32, 33 years old. So, like, what's best for business here if you're the Dallas Mavericks?
0: You were telling me Brian Windhorst was talking about James Harden and said what?
1: So this was fascinating. He was on a rival station and said that
0: rivals
1: James Harden, well, he's got to be able to compete if, you know, to be a rival, but he said that
0: local sports talk station.
1: Yeah. He said that James Harden basically had a no trade clause with the Clippers, and whatever team he went to, he was basically choosing his destination with the intent of signing an extension there at the end of the season. And Brian Windhorst has reported that no matter how this postseason goes, the Cavaliers are signing James Harden to an extension. So I don't know what he's done to deserve that type of, you know, security from Cleveland. I think it's head scratching, but maybe it's like a sign and trade or something. Like, I don't know. Cause like based off of what you've seen from him this postseason, I don't know why Cleveland would be inclined to bring him back.
0: Unless you just look at results and you get to the conference finals and you're Cleveland.
1: Are you guaranteed to get back there next year with this group running it back? Like, but here's the other thing too. Like, if they're able to add Giannis or LeBron, well, I know that's like a if a meteor drops out of the sky.
0: Willingham was an all NBA basketball player.
1: He wouldn't be hosting here today. But no, if that is to happen, if they're able to land a big fish, and it surely feels like Evan Mobley is going to be a trade chip coming up this offseason. If they're able to move off of Evan Mobley to get Giannis and LeBron comes to team up with him, then maybe bringing James Harden back and having him be the point guard for that group. Maybe that's the scenario. But I just don't see it making sense in any scenario, really, to bring him back.
0: Let's go to Paul, who's in California, 310-840-4910. He says he has not one but two potential Aaron Rodgers gift ideas for his pending retirement. Paul, what are those gift ideas?
6: Everyone, the first gift would be an AARP one-year membership for his traveler leisures. And the second gift would be a case of prune juice.
0: Why prune juice?
1: Why prune juice?
6: Sometimes
0: you
6: swallowed it.
0: Okay. Thank you for the call. Maybe there's
1: prune
0: something
1: juice.
0: I'm missing.
1: What about prune juice? Or the gifts?
2: It prune juice it makes you take a dump.
1: Yeah. It unclogs you. Yeah.
0: Oh, God.
1: Shout out to my grandma Frances. She used to have me drinking prune juice and eating prunes.
0: Is it true what they say?
1: Yeah. I used to have, well, that's probably TMI for the show, but like,
0: yeah,
1: when I was like
0: a, more on that.
1: When I was like an adolescent, I used to sometimes have problems going potty, and prunes would do the trick.
0: You know what else would do the trick? Winners, bets. Because I have a few to hand out, and one bet I have, Linnell, is going to surprise you.
1: You surprising me?
0: A great deal. Mm-hmm. Plus, weird but true might be especially weird tonight, next on Westwood One Sports Night.
7: Aaron Rodgers says this season is his last.
8: Yes, this is it. Yes.
7: Will Rodgers go out like John Elway and Peyton Manning did?
8: With a Lombardi trophy in his hands?
7: Westwood One Sports.
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0: Linnell Willingham.
1: Linnell, going to take one more submission this segment on potential retirement gift ideas for Aaron Rodgers with the Steelers. Let's go to James, who's in Pittsburgh. So you know the lay of the land. You should know what Aaron's interested in. Is there anything that you would go out of your way to give Aaron?
2: I think an MVP trophy, eh?
1: That's pretty cool. I don't know if they just hand those out, though.
2: So here's the scoop. Howard was a sixth rounder, not a fifth.
3: Excuse me, I'm sorry.
2: 185 overall. So, I mean, Brady pulled it off, whatever round. And the only reason he's getting some reps, because Rudolph is going to be the backup. So you got Aaron, you got Rudolph. McCarthy's giving Howard a courtesy because he's been on the squad. And then you've got Aller. But the reality is, if you're down to Howard or Aller, the team's going nowhere, correct?
1: I agree.
3: And where are you going with Aaron Rodgers?
2: I mean, they won the division last year.
3: You guys are so I don't know, whatever they're putting in the potatoes in the pierogies nowadays, you guys have lost it down there in Pittsburgh.
1: Thank you for the call, James. I appreciate it.
3: I don't know. Why do Steeler fans keep bringing up last year?
1: Like, I keep bringing it up. I'm not a Steeler fan.
3: But why?
1: I just told you. They won 10 games. They won the division, and Rodgers was fine.
3: Do you realize how much time Lamar Jackson missed? They should have won the division by a landslide. And they almost and it came down to a Week 18 game. They should be like the Steelers. Come on, dog. I think the Steelers may finish last in this division this year.
1: Lamar missed 4 games.
3: And was hurt in a bevy of others. And was not playing to his, like, come on. It was pulled in 2 or 3 others.
1: All right. I think it's fine to bring Aaron Rodgers back. I got no problem with it. You do? That's okay. I want to see how shocked you'll be by one of the bets I'm handing out right now in today's Graham's Gambling.
4: See Meg count money all day, you know.
0: It's time for Graham's Gambling. Let's make some money.
1: Montreal Canadiens money line. I'm betting against my team tomorrow night.
3: Because you're being realistic?
1: The Carolina Hurricanes are the first team in 41 years to win 8 straight games to open the playoffs. They are at home. That building's going to be insane. Montreal, I think, has the better goaltending. I think the 12-day layoff, Linnell, 12 days!
3: That's insane.
1: Is going to be impactful. And I think Montreal, with the value of plus 162 odds, plus 162 to win the game, going to take Montreal against my own team Thursday night. Going to do it. Now, let me know what you think about this basketball bet. Knicks, game 2, facing Cleveland. Knicks, first half, minus 3.5 points.
3: Slam dunk.
1: Thank you.
3: Slam dunk.
1: I think the Knicks are going to jump all over Cleveland after the way they started the last game. And 3.5 points isn't nearly enough. I think they're going to be up by double digits at halftime, or at least close to it.
3: Yeah, I think the series is over. Like we said last night, like their collapse, everything that you saw on the collapse, I expect to see from the opening tip-off. I think it just took the Knicks a couple of quarters to get their feet wet after being off for 9 days. So, I think it's over.
1: Knicks minus 3.5. Okay, what do we have in Weird But True to put a ball in this hour?
3: So, I don't know if we don't have the audio for this, correct?
1: I don't know.
3: A Michigan tenant called his landlord over to do some work at his home. The landlord was then caught on the tenant's camera having sex inside the home instead.
1: And there's audio with this?
3: It's the news report. But it is one of the crazier things I've ever heard. And I'm thinking, I live in an apartment.
1: I was imagining something that sounds like that as your audio that might be accompanying this video or accompanying this segment. Or a reeky, reeky, reeky.
3: That's awkward. You just totally took me off kilter there. I'm rarely
1: like not. You were
3: telling
1: a story. What happened?
3: Yeah, that's. I was saying how I have a property manager, not a landlord, because I live in an apartment, not a home that I'm renting. The other day, I had people in here doing work on my apartment, and I didn't realize it. And full transparency, I have the luxury of living by myself in this amazing one-bedroom apartment, and I like to have the temperature set at about 68 degrees, and I like to sleep. I like to sleep in my birthday suit. And when I decided to go cut the thermostat off, and there are two men in my apartment, I was taken aback. So it's not me catching my property manager banging in my apartment, but I definitely did not realize there were two men in my apartment as I was walking around naked.
1: Did you put clothes on?
3: When I heard the men out there? Yeah. What do you? I mean, you know what? I don't know what you've been trying to do to me the last 90 seconds, but you need to relax.
5: Because you had a ditty party.
3: Yeah, I'm about to.
1: Just saying. It's your house. You walk in. You're in my domain, man. Sorry.
3: I also don't want to offend anybody.
5: You can't get beat up naked. Yeah, like that's one of those things that cannot happen. So if you walk out naked and get jumped, dude,
1: tough.
5: Can't have that.
3: Ironically that enough, they were actually trying to fix my thermostat, which I was having issues.
1: I need someone to fix my thermostat because tonight we learned we had some issues with the AC.
3: Yeah, my water's leaking.
1: Is that right?
3: That sounded like I was pregnant. I'm not pregnant. I'm a man. My water heater was leaking into the unit below, so that's why they forced entry into my apartment while I was in my birthday suit.
1: Oh, got it. Yeah. See, I would have called someone about the AC tonight, but then it would have been deemed an emergency call if I called at the hour that I was looking to call at. So
3: how does that work? Isn't that like one of the downsides to like having a house? It's like,
1: yeah,
3: you don't have someone
1: call
3: just on call.
1: I have to, fix the problem.
3: Yeah, that's
1: tough. I own this establishment. I own this place.
3: That's tough.
1: Oh, no, it's, the pros outweigh the cons.
3: I'm just saying, no, of course. I'm just saying, yeah, that part is tough. That would suck, A. Because I don't know anything about anything and fixing anything. So I would be screwed.
1: You learn some things from time to time through experience. You become a well-rounded individual.
3: This cramping that I'm having going on in this
1: But you know, it is interesting. An interesting question you bring up: your level of comfort walking around nude in your own house or your home, because my wife, she'll give me like grief if I'm like in my underwear, or if I was, you know, God forbid, naked walking around in my house. She's like, "We have neighbors." I'm like, if they're peeking, that's on them. I don't worry about it. What did I? This is my house.
3: Oh, don't do it now.
1: Like, if I'm walking around my house and I'm letting it breathe, then I'm telling you, it's on you if you look in.
3: No.
1: I'm sorry. What's wrong, Linnell? Why are you talking to yourself?
5: Do it. Let the intrusive thoughts win.
3: I mean, I don't blame your wife for telling you to put some damn clothes on. You know what? I don't. I understand where she's coming from.
1: You don't understand where I'm coming from?
3: No, I understand where she's coming from. I do.
1: But you don't understand where I'm coming from, though. Where I'm like, sometimes I might need to, like, walk across the hallway to the laundry room and
3: get your draws,
1: I might not
3: right?
1: Have,
3: you might have to,
1: yeah. Yeah, it's like, or it's late at night and I'm going to get myself some chips and some salsa.
3: Some chip? Yeah, you love chip. Your I'm chips not, and salsa late night bit is
1: I'm
3: amazing.
1: I'm gonna put on pants for that. Or I guess that's late at night, but maybe, you know, during
3: Can
1: the
3: I ask
1: day,
3: you a question?
1: Well, this is my house.
3: Can I ask you
1: Who's
3: a question?
1: That for?
3: I'm gonna admit that like this question is totally infringing on your privacy. And if you don't want to answer, go ahead.
1: I'm
3: or don't.
1: Open booklet now, please.
3: So you don't sleep naked?
1: No.
3: Am I the only one that like sleeps? And mind you, this
1: Dad,
3: is.
1: Do you sleep naked? Naked?
5: Leave this between you two.
1: What? We're all in this together.
3: Believe, I'll be real. I went down this rabbit hole, and I didn't mean to. I was just thinking about like how I live, man.
1: There's nothing wrong with that question.
3: Now, obviously, if I'm having like a
1: some don't.
3: Now, if I'm having like a female sleepover for the first time, I'm not
5: I'm
3: more
5: concerned
3: naked,
5: as to why everyone thinks seeing you naked is a punishment.
1: That's what I'm saying. I don't.
3: That's what I'm saying.
1: That way, you know, I'm like Ashley Schaefer in Eastbound and Down. Let the boy watch. You know that one?
3: No, but that's hilarious. I'm sorry.
1: Did at least D-Day? Did that pop D-Day? Does he?
5: No,
1: sound like
5: that when you made a movie down. Reference to two people that don't watch movies.
3: Yeah, but like whatever.
1: No, that's
3: movie
1: not
3: that
1: a movie.
3: Is,
1: that's a TV
3: watch.
1: Show. It's Kenny Powers. It's Danny McBride.
3: The only Powers I'm familiar with is Austin, and I barely know him. Barely
1: Can I
3: know
1: get
3: him.
1: A hell yeah.
3: Oh, hell yeah. Oh,
1: what?
3: No, it's what?
1: What?
3: What?
1: B-Dot. Man, this last hour is going to be reckless if
3: what?
1: This last segment's any indicator.
3: What?
1: He'll join us later.
3: What?
1: Prior to getting him, though,
3: what?
1: To react to
3: what?
1: OKC.
3: What? What? What? What?
0: This is Westwood One Sports.
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8: I'm Chase Robinson. Here's a DC comic book bit. Batman Superman World's Finest 51 Warlords Part 1. Batman and Robin alongside Superman are following the trajectory of a missing U.S. Air Force pilot named Travis Morgan. When they pass through a magic tunnel, Superman loses his powers and is captured by another missing pilot. Batman and Robin meet Travis and his warrior team, who are fighting the new guy, now called Tyrant Rex. Catwoman 87. Selina's sister Holly has been captured by Black Mask and buried alive. Catwoman races to find her. Meanwhile, a woman wearing a precision Selina Kyle mask sets off to do serious mischief. Deathstroke the Terminator, number 3. Deathblow and Deadshot are on the trail of the wounded Deathstroke. It's just business, they insist, like your code of ethics. He's furious because his best friend Wintergreen is dead, and he insists on knowing who killed him. New Titans 35. Red Devil, Superboy, Wonder Girl, Terra, Cyborg, and Eva have teamed up with Batgirl, Nightwing, and Starfire. The Fearsome Five has boom-tubed into their presence, apparently inside the Justice League's secret sanctuary. Eva, who is an android, helps Vic Stone, a.k.a. Cyborg, to reunite with his cybernetic body, but he has seen part of the future and is trying to protect them all. Nightwing 138. While Barbara is undercover at the Supermax prison, Dick searches for answers. Who is the woman who claimed to be a witch and caused a massive pileup on the bridge? Who is a demonic character who attacked a cattle rancher and killed his cows? Amazingly, it's an alien from Starfire's planet, looking to arrest her. But his body was released without his mind, and it's on a murderous rampage unless Starfire helps Nightwing stop it. Now about that witch. Superman Unlimited 13. While Superman is missing in action following the end of DC KO Tournament, John Kent has traveled back to his past to watch over his young self and his mom, without explaining who he is or why he knows so much about them. A mad scientist has irradiated monkeys, chimps, and apes with green K to see if they become super. One does, and doesn't understand what has happened. Tomorrow Man explains to the young Superboy the situation, but he's concerned that young John Kent seems more anxious than he remembers being. Wonder Woman 33. Steve Trevor has returned from the dead to see his grown daughter Trinity, but it breaks one of the Sacred Sisters' rules, which means Wonder War is about to start. In the meantime, did Superman die while in the care of the Amazons? Check the website DC Entertainment or DCComics.com for more. I'm Chase Robinson, and that's a DC comic book bit.
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0: Westwood One Sports Night. Here's Josh Graham and Linnell Willingham.
1: Last hour of the show. B-Dot is going to join us in 20 minutes. So if you thought there was any chance we were going to put the train back on the tracks, B-Dot joining us, that's probably not going to happen. He's the most entertaining guest in sports talk. If you don't believe us, make sure you're tuned in when he drops by in a bit. That's Linnell Willingham. My name's Josh Graham. The two biggest stories in sports today: Oklahoma City knotting up its series with San Antonio, one game apiece. That's a 122-113 final at Oklahoma City. Few injuries in the game, no updates to bring to you on Jalen Williams and Dylan Harper, both exiting the game with hamstring concerns, it seems. Seems a little bit more severe with Jalen Williams when he's outside the locker room and not returning back, and he already has the rap and he's had the issues in the regular season with it. And the other story is Aaron Rodgers signing a one-year deal with the Pittsburgh Steelers. Retirement tour, though. That's the part that stole most of the headlines. Him saying, yep, this is going to be the last season. But believe it or not, Linnell, that might not be the craziest thing, the most surprising thing, probably a better way to put it, that Aaron Rodgers said during this 15-minute availability. Here he was, for example, admitting pretty much that he had a coaching suggestion to management after last season ended.
2: I mean, I had a conversation with Omar at the end of last year, and I encouraged him for an outside perspective to interview Mike. Not thinking that he even would, honestly, just because the way the league goes and the trend, you know, it's kind of like whoever worked with John, you know, Kyle or one of those guys, Matt now, you know, gets a, you know, a lot of looks, and multiple guys in those trees have. But then when it became more serious, I was thinking, wow, that'd be a really interesting thought to come back and play with Mike.
3: This is why people don't like his ass. That comments like that is why people don't like him. And I'd be trying to defend him. Why did he have to take a shot at the McVay Shanahan tree? For what? What was the reason?
1: I mean, he's petty. That's what he is.
3: And those coaches are getting opportunities because they're coming and they have success too. Like, the track record's damn good for the damn Shanahan tree, ain't it?
1: Yeah.
3: So why is he like surprised that they're getting jobs? I'm confused.
1: Not for Kyle Shanahan, but for everybody else. Sure.
3: Well, yeah. I don't know.
1: By the way, if you have retirement gift ideas, last call for those at 310-840-4910. The part where he suggested that, you know, well, he made the suggestion that they should

0: if Art Rooney is that damn senile and that damn asleep at the wheel, then the Steelers are more screwed than people realize. I hope that's not the case. We don't have any concrete evidence that that's the case. We're speculating, clearly. But damn it, two plus two.
1: Other than Aaron Rodgers making the suggestion.
0: Right, and that opened up the door.
1: But that is something. Yeah.
0: Yes, our speculation is warranted for 110%. If that is the case, I just don't know. I don't know what that relationship has to do with anything. And the last time I checked, they severely underachieved together. So winning one Super Bowl, I would look at it as a severely underachieving. I would. Pittsburgh screwed. If Aaron Rodgers is making decisions or influencing any damn thing in the organization, he's high most of the time. Doesn't ayahuasca get you high?
1: Yeah, but most of the time?
0: He's going on 12 and 14 day retreats.
1: Yeah, not during the season.
0: You don't know what he's doing during the season. He didn't even have the decency to show up to OTAs last spring. Because he was too busy getting in the ayahuasca cave. That damn hippie.
1: Then you have this from Aaron Rodgers talking about Mike Tomlin and how close he was to stepping away after Tomlin announced his departure from the Steelers.
2: Yeah, I love Mike T. I mean, really appreciate the opportunity to come in last year and love my experience with him. And, you know, I thought when he said he was stepping away, that was an emotional moment just because we all love him so much and care about him. And, you know, I thought that that was probably it for me in Pittsburgh. But when the decision was made to hire Mike, I started opening my mind back up to coming back.
0: When I asked the Steelers to hire Mike, I thought about coming back. That's basically what he just said.
1: He did say something very interesting there. Notice if you can catch it. Can we play that one more time? Because the quote, the money quote that everybody's listening to today, and that's the headline, is him saying, "This is my last year. This is it." Notice some of the language that Rodgers decided to use in this quote earlier in that press conference. Let's hear it one more time.
2: Yeah, I love Mike T. I mean, I really appreciate the opportunity to come in last year and love my experience with him. And, you know, I thought when he said he was stepping away, that was an emotional moment just because we all love him so much and care about him. And, yeah, I thought that that was probably it for me in Pittsburgh. But when the decision was...
1: Notice those two words at the end, in Pittsburgh. That was it for me in Pittsburgh. As if to say, well, if Mike Tomlin wasn't there, it doesn't mean he would have retired. It means he'd be playing football somewhere else, probably.
0: You know what? Can I be honest with you? This is gonna. I'm telling
1: sure.
0: you in advance.
1: Linnell, you never have to ask me whether or not you could be honest with me.
0: This
1: the
0: is gonna
1: on this sports this, talk show that is gonna is yes. That's always
0: you're gonna
1: the
0: be. You're gonna be irritated, but just thinking about pseudo Aaron Rodgers destinations, like if he was available, and like who he'd be an upgrade for. It'd be an upgrade for the Panthers. He'd be an upgrade over Bryce Young. There's a team out there that I would think that's a team that makes sense to sign Aaron and start Aaron. You know?
1: That makes no sense at all.
0: Why not?
1: You are already you're trying.
0: He's taller.
1: You have to pay. If you pay Aaron Rodgers, that means you can't pay for others.
0: You'd save money on stilts, so you have the ability to go spend on other places.
1: Wow, that's incredible.
0: He'd be way better than Bryce Young. He'd throw for 3,000 yards.
1: Wildly reckless take there. 310-840-4910 and a low blow. Let's go to Mr. Realistic, who wants in on Aaron Rodgers. Mr.
0: Is that
1: Realistic,
0: really
1: any
0: someone's
1: ideas?
0: Name?
3: As far as
1: what are your gifts ideas for Rodgers?
0: What's realistic about you?
3: That I uh, ho-

0: hope for the best, prepare for the worst, and what I get is in between, so I'm always happy.
1: But okay.
0: As so you, far as Aaron Rodgers...
2: Mr. Realistic's coming for all of Mr. Positive stuff.
0: Yeah. Yeah, that, like I said before, Mr. Positive needs a beer. Mr. Negative needs a woman, and I need both, as well as plastic surgery, a brain transplant, a woman with bad eyesight, low self-esteem, or bad taste in men.
1: Are you calling yourself ugly? Are you saying that you're ugly?
0: Let me put it this way. My sister says I should only go out at night because I look better in the dark.
2: Yeah, there you go. What are your thoughts
0: and
2: on Rodgers?
0: And as far as Aaron Rodgers, no thanks. I'd rather have the runs. But I do have a good idea for a gift for him. Mushrooms and a bag of nuts. Thank you.
2: Sure. Thank you for that.
1: See, when you come up to the plate with a call like that, you can go by Mr. Realistic. You can have a nickname.
2: He that was ready. He had jokes ready to go. Firing off. Firing on all cylinders, even. Getting to what do you think the biggest takeaway from game 2 of the Western Conference Finals was tonight? OKC evening up the series. Because for me, personally, Linnell, I thought this was OKC in survival mode. You can't lose the first two games at home when you'd lost 3 out of 4 in the regular season to San Antonio, when you're going now on the road in the series. You would be required to win 4 of the next 5 with 3 of the next 4 being away from your home court. You absolutely positively had to win. You lose Jalen Williams in the game, and you handle adversity better than San Antonio did, losing Dylan Harper, already being without De'Aaron Fox. And OKC did not relent its lead. OKC got great bench efforts from Jared McCain, who came in there and hit 3 threes. It's almost like a few years ago, we thought this might be a rookie of the year frontrunner with Philadelphia until he got injured. Great add at the deadline for Oklahoma City. That's the takeaway for me. They absolutely had to win this game, and they handled adversity better than San Antonio running that zone and turning it over at will with both teams losing a key piece.
1: They handled it better simply because they were more equipped to deal with it. This is a team that's playing 10 to 12 guys per night, an injury to one dude, despite it being, you know, their second leading scorer during the regular season, their secondary ball handler. They were equipped to deal with it because of guys like A.J. Mitchell and Alex Caruso and Cason Wallace, the litany of guys they bring off the bench. My biggest takeaway in this one is, if you're the San Antonio Spurs, like, you do whatever you got to do. You call a seance. You do whatever you got. They need to be healthy for to win this series. And they need Dylan Harper back. The Fox thing, I think they can manage life without him. Any scenario that causes you to play Jordan McLaughlin, like, I am not in favor of it. Like,
2: so what if it's Fox back but not Harper?
1: I think they're fine. If it's Fox back and not Harper.
2: They need one of the two back.
1: I think they need one of the two back. You can't be down your two out of your top three guards, especially with this group. Like, they need another guy outside of Castle that can legitimately, you know, break the defense down off the bounce and create for others. I thought, despite the turnovers, I still thought Castle was awesome tonight. Both ends of the floor, guarding Shea.
2: 9 turnovers!
1: Yeah, and I still thought he played his ass off tonight.
2: Oh, he had a couple dunks.
1: It's not about the dunks. It's him getting downhill and laying dudes up. It's the defense that he's playing. Like, Stephon Castle is the engine of that group, like, in terms of, like, their motor and play style. Like, they take after him and Wemby's character. He is a junkyard dog. Menace. Diving on the floor for loose balls. Plays balls to the wall. Gives you everything he's got. I can live with his turnovers because of what else he's giving me. I can't live with James Harden's turnovers because he's giving me doo-doo.
2: There is a piece of audio we hadn't gotten to yet in today's show. Oliver, let me know if we have this Clyde Drexler piece. So I wanted your reaction while we're talking about the NBA, and I want to give a shout-out to our friends. You Better You Bet. Make sure you listen to those guys in the morning. Nick Costa, I mean, does a great job and has had some big interviews, including Omar Khan and a few weeks ago. He had Clyde Drexler talking about the new Blazers owner, Tom Dundon. And you might remember when he first took over the team, you had the stuff where, oh, he's not paying for late checkout, and oh, they're not paying the way they need to for, oh, the G League guys aren't traveling with the team in the postseason, and now they're letting go of some staff there, turning things over, new ownership. Well, Clyde Drexler had some thoughts on the matter, and on You Better You Bet, this is what he had to say.
3: You know, it's a $1 billion industry. What you can do, and I don't know, I've talked to Tom once, seemed like a nice guy, so I don't really know him. But I know one thing, when you're running a $1 billion industry, you can't act like you don't have any money. I mean, he bought the team for what, $4 billion, 4.4 or something? Whatever those numbers are, I think the NBA has set a standard, every franchise.
2: Yeah, that was Clyde Drexler from You Better You Bet. Linnell, I understand it's easy to rip a guy when he's doing things unconventionally. All right, well, if he's not paying for late checkout, if he's not paying for this on the training table, if he's not paying for these guys to travel, the first inclination you have is, well, this guy's cheap. But what if Tom Dundon's answer to this, by the way, it is funny to call a guy cheap when he just paid more than $4 billion to buy an NBA franchise and owns other franchises. What if his approach is, if it doesn't help my basketball team win more games on the floor, I'm not paying for it. Other teams fly their G League guys out there. If they're not playing, why am I paying for them to be there? They're not helping my basketball team right now. They're not. And I'm not saying this as somebody who's guessing. I ripped this guy when I was doing local talk, because he did the same thing when he took over the Carolina Hurricanes. He did things that were incredibly unpopular. And people ripped him for being cheap. And then the guy made the playoffs every year. And the Hurricanes are one of the best teams in the sport. And I would just advise to Portland fans, because I know we're out there in Portland, judge his decisions based on what impacts play on the court. And ignore that other stuff. Because if you're winning, do you really care about that other stuff? Is ultimately the question, Linnell. I don't know.
1: Well, look, they better start winning. All that is great, but you got to win. I agree with you wholeheartedly. All of that becomes secondary if you're winning games, if you're selling out the Moda Center night in and night out. Like, that's what matters for, you know, Portland ultimately here.
2: And the problem that he's going to run into is, it's a lot easier to win in hockey, mm-hmm. building a roster and being gritty and all that, than it is in basketball. And he might have learned, paying attention to who he lost to in the first round, oh, I don't have one of those guys. I don't have a Wimby. And it's a lot more difficult to acquire guys like that in basketball than it is in hockey. And the impact of one player is so much more meaningful in that sport than what you get in the other. So I don't know how much of it is translatable, but I would say in this instance, as somebody who was wrong and admits he was wrong and overreacting to these ideas of, oh, he's cheap, because he was called that in hockey circles, he won. And we'll see if he does in Portland. Are you ready for the most entertaining guest in sports talk? B-Dot is our guy. And he also has a story regarding Kevin Hart and Chris Paul that we'll bring to you when we play Grammar School as well. Dot joins us next on Westwood One Sports Night.
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4: This is Westwood One Sports Night. Here's Josh Graham and Linnell Willingham.
14: Yes, sir, that is Linnell Willingham. I'm Josh Graham. We're welcoming now the most entertaining guest in sports talk. B-Dot is joining us here. And since our show is being broadcast, it's been in over 300 markets since its launch, but we're in the city of Angels now, Los Angeles.
15: Yeah.
14: Last week in L.A. was the Kevin Hart roast. I'm reminded of perhaps the craziest flex of many that you have, which it's saying something because you – your voice was once featured on a Beyonce track. You may or may not have helped elevate Jeezy and Rick Ross's music in the state of North Carolina. I've seen you ignore calls from Nick Cannon before. One time, though.
15: I was on your show. I couldn't answer the phone in the middle of your show.
14: It's true. One time, without a caption, though, you just sent me a picture. It was a random Friday or Saturday night. It was late. You sent me a picture, and it was of Chris Paul, you, and Kevin Hart wrestling or, like, roughhousing in a room. It's just you three in a room. And I have no other context, so I'm just going to ask the question, why were you, Chris Paul, and Kevin Hart in a room together?
15: What? All stories I can't share about why three married men were in a room and all you could see was us three married men. You can't share all your stories. But that was actually the premiere of the LOL Network. I was out there to premiere with him, and I was actually Chris Paul's plus one. I was out there in L.A. That's where my wife was living in L.A., CP and I. That's the homie. So I was out there just having a good time with him. He was like, yo, you got a suit? I was like, nope, but it's a Zara right around the corner. So I went and grabbed a suit. And threw on a T-shirt and jumped out and rode with him out there. And it was super dope, man. Everybody was there. Like, every picture. I'm going to send you a bunch of pictures from that night, Josh, because every picture I'm doing this. Mouth wide open, pause. Eyes wide open. You can see the white around my pupils because everybody's there. Like, Snoop's there and Drea and Kevin Hart. And at this particular moment, I'm just there with Chris, so wherever Chris was at, I was able to go. So Kev was like, yo, Chris, come with me real quick. And there's this guy that goes to all the L.A. Clippers games and L.A. Lakers games. I told you who he was, Josh, and you told me his name, but I don't remember. He dresses very, very strange. He wears the cowboy hats.
14: Clipper Darryl? Are we talking about Clipper Darryl, the fan?
15: No, not Clipper Darryl. He's an old white guy. He looks like Skeletor. And he just, like, he's super
14: big. You're talking about the super fan for the NBA that always wears, like, the rattlesnake stuff. Whoa, what's his name? It's going to bother me.
15: We were at his house. We were at one of his properties in L.A., and that's where they were doing the LOL Network premiere. And
14: Jimmy Goldstein.
15: Him. So we were at his crib, and we're in some – Kevin snatches us off and takes us to some
14: room. D-Day, this is an encouragement for people to watch the show in addition to listening. See if you can find a picture of Jimmy Goldstein to put up on YouTube and on X. So, because when you see the guy, you'll know exactly who we're talking about. If you're a basketball fan, because I see Linnell's face, you have no idea who Jimmy Goldstein is by name right now.
15: As soon as you see it, you're going to be like, you were at that guy's house? And I'm going to say, no, I was at one of his properties. My dude is so rich. But we're just... That guy, him.
16: Yeah, okay. Yeah, the old dude. Okay, yeah.
15: You just got him.
16: Yeah, okay. Wow.
14: So it's you. You're at one of his properties with Kevin Hart and Chris Paul.
15: Yeah, and Kevin he wants to talk to Chris in private, but I just happen to be with Chris, so I get the luxury of being in there and sneaking that picture that nobody in the world knew about until this exact moment. So thanks for sharing that I'm in the I'm breaking bro code and snapping pictures and sending them to my white friend back in North Carolina. Thanks, Josh.
16: Good job, Josh.
14: Yeah. This is what the Illuminati looks like, you guys. This is what it is.
15: But why does my bank account look like a Lesanami? Where's the Lumi in that?
14: There is a reason, though, we brought Dot here. And Linnell, I need your help in it because grammar school has been a struggle bus. It's, you know, when we're around athletes, you got to be hip to some of the urban vernacular is a good way to put it. It's not racial, by the way. Some say it's Afrocentric. No. There's so many white boys that understand the urbanotric, so to speak, or urbanomics, or however we're going to put it, that deep B-dot's throwing down. So it's not a racial thing. I'm just trying to understand so that way we build our vocabulary here. This is an educational program. So what Dot has is three terms or expressions of the urban persuasion that he's going to throw my way. And Linnell, I get one lifeline, and you are my lifeline to try to help me. But you often feel that these terms that he throws at me are too easy, only to be disappointed that I don't know them still.
16: I haven't been a part of grammar school, it feels like, in forever. The last few times I did get the chance to participate in grammar school, I was almost thinking about terminating it. I was almost, you have been so bad, at least when I've been around. So the struggle bus seems like it's continued once I've left. So it's not me. I don't feel bad about it anymore.
17: Well, be clear, Linnell, I only come on the show when you're here. So there hasn't been maybe but one or two episodes of grammar school that you haven't been present at. So whatever you're thinking of, your most recent memories of it, that's pretty much where we are.
16: Yeah, okay. So I was very frustrated and irritated with you. I had to jog my memory real quick. I forgot. I've been very frustrated and irritated with you and how you participated and performed. I'm here for you, though, because I have to be.
14: Let's get it started. What is the first term or expression of the urban persuasion to kick off grammar school? I need to get 2 out of 3 correct.
17: I'm putting you dine. D-I-N-E. I'm putting you dine. What does that mean, Josh?
14: D-I-N-E.
17: Correct. D-I-N-E. Putting you dine.
14: Because for a second, you sounded like McAfee for a bit, where he does the obnoxious things like, get on Dan to Miami.
16: That was a horrible Don. No Don. The reason that I've been so critical of Josh in grammar school recently is because Dot was repeating words for him, and he's still, so I don't want the LA audience to think, oh, he's just a jerk. It's my patience running thin with it, because it's the same words over and over that he was getting wrong. You're going to start off 0-for-1, and I hope you don't use me right off the rip.
14: Dine, so say it one more time.
16: Dine, like, it's, come on.
14: No, it's
17: I am putting you dine.
16: Yeah,
17: I'm putting you dine.
14: I'm putting you dine.
17: Yes.
14: I'm going to assume that means that you are feeding somebody. You're putting them dine. Here's some food. I'm putting you dine. It's giving, like, serving someone a meal.
17: Is that your final answer?
14: Yes.
17: Absolutely incorrect.
16: Yeah.
17: Putting you dine means I'm just hipping you to game. I'm putting you down. I'm putting you down. But that's how they say down in Houston. So it's like, I'm putting you down. Like, I'm putting you on. I'm putting you down. Mona Leo has a song out right now that's called Putting You Down. And if you're in the locker room with someone, say you're out there, in Seattle or something, or you're talking to Flage, and she says, listen, Josh, I want to put you down. Like, she's putting you down. She's putting
16: listen
17: you
16: up. Down. Let me, you know what I'm saying?
17: Yeah. Putting you down.
16: That's so
14: stupid. Okay, what's the next one?
17: If someone has a whole lot of motion, what do they have, Josh?
16: I just want to acknowledge before Josh goes to, I have been around where motion, this may have been very early on. This feels like one of our first two episodes of having the most entertaining guest in sports talk on. Motion, Josh, I'm just going to, do not come to me for this one. I have the utmost confidence in you. Motion.
17: If someone has a whole lot of motion, Josh, what does that mean?
16: Come on, Josh.
14: That's B-Dot, in case you didn't know, most entertaining guest in sports talk. Linnell Willingham, Josh Graham with you. Westwood One Sports Night. Make sure, if you haven't already, subscribe to the podcast, to the YouTube channel.
17: It's just like let the audience know when he starts doing that, Linnell, that's all stalling.
16: I know. It feels like tribal council right now. I'm like waiting for Jeff Probst to tell me who's going home tonight. Like, this is awful, man.
14: Westwood One Sports Night on Apple Podcasts and Spotify and on YouTube. Those numbers, they be cousin. Businesses are booming. I need to
16: cousin?
14: Go to you.
16: Did you say they be cousin? What are you talking? What?
14: That is a direct quote from Inglourious Bastards. Cousin, business is a booming.
17: He's glitching. He's glitching.
16: You said baby cousin. I heard you. What do you mean?
14: I didn't say baby.
16: You said no, you said they be cousin.
14: No. Linnell, I'm going to use you as a lifeline. I need you. I need you to stay alive.
16: What was the word again?
17: if someone has a whole lot of motion, what does that mean?
16: Gosh, you shouldn't use me on this word. Like, this is a bad use of your lifeline.
14: You're being a bad teammate is what I think.
16: This is a horrible use. I'm trying to help you and say, just think a little harder. You haven't even thought. You haven't even tried. Motion.
14: I think I know what motion is, but I just don't. I need to keep myself alive for the third one, Linnell. That's the point. This is a game. I need your help.
16: Rajay Johnson's having motion. Major motion. Probably more motion than we've ever seen.
17: You think Flajay's got more motion right now than Caitlin Clark?
16: She's a rapper, too.
17: God, ain't nobody checking for the raps like that, you think?
16: Well,
14: so talent is the answer?
16: When I say motion, she got a lot going on, too.
17: She definitely got motion, no doubt. She definitely got motion, but like...
16: Maybe more. Okay, that was great. Okay.
17: That was crazy. That was wild. That was a bit of a... That was Michael Jordan and Space Jam reach a little bit. Yo, tighten up. Okay.
14: So talent is the answer? That's what motion
17: means? Talent is the answer.
14: Everybody, all three of them, including D-Day off stage, just put their hands in their face.
16: So talent is the answer.
17: No.
14: I mean,
16: I don't even think I can be upset with that rebuttal because it's like, okay. I see where you tried to go.
14: They're all very talented. Talented people.
17: Is talent your final answer?
16: You really want to use me right now?
14: I am using you.
16: Like a hot tag. It's like, hey, come on, you just got body slammed. Motion. A litany of successful things going on at one time is the best way that I can put it. Like,
14: all right, then I'll go with that.
16: Like, we're having motion, dude. Like, we got motion. You have motion, Roger. Little do you know, you are having motion, bro. I promise you are.
14: Thank you.
17: Is that your final? Awesome. Yes. Thank you. That is correct. Motions, then just you got things going on, Josh. Like you moving to LA, you being listened to in LA right now, that is major motion. Like, yeah. You got motion, bro.
14: Okay. Yeah. Okay. Well, I got through that. Now we have one more to go. I don't
16: not
14: have a life.
16: I'm going to be crushing you with this last word. Because you could have got motion. I really do believe you could have.
14: I wasn't going to.
17: Absolutely no chance he gets this. What are G stars?
16: This is not even. This is just not having no taste.
17: What are G stars, bro?
14: G stars.
16: This is like asking a farmer. It's like asking a farmer to go work on the damn buffalo on the damn conveyor belt. Like,
14: I'm going to say this is a brand of clothes, G stars. Yeah.
17: I'm going to give you the point. Yes. Yes, it is. Yes, it is. Yes, it is.
14: Yeah, the look on your face is the same look everyone had when Wimby hit the shot in game one. They're like, I didn't know he could do that.
17: No, facts. What? We did. Wow. Satisfactory grade. We are their jeans. Josh Graham, they are jeans.
16: Wow.
17: Congratulations. I'm impressed. That was impressive.
16: That would be a competitive throw in the air. I mean, that's.
17: Yeah, right.
16: Honestly. It feels like you just hit a buzzer beater. Like, that was incredible. That was incredible.
17: That was Wimby. That was 41-24 in the Western Conference Finals. Good
16: look
17: job.
16: At you.
17: Yeah.
14: Thank you. By the way, Dot, what did you think of Drake's new albums? Did you have any thoughts on that?
16: We haven't done a whole lot of music together, and this is gonna. Did you?
14: No, don't give him any. Don't influence the jury at all.
16: I don't need to because I know Dot. I know he is.
17: I listened to Iceman. I didn't listen to the R&B joint or the boom, boom, boom, boom, boom, boom, controller joints. The Iceman joint had me locked for like four tracks. And then after that, it was like, I don't have to listen to it again. So it's like maybe a couple tracks that I liked. But overall album, I'm not saying it's a classic album or anything like that. I enjoyed hearing Drake again, but It wasn't a classic album.
16: Okay.
17: No, that I definitely, we need, listen, we need Drake. We need Drake in hip hop. He has to continue there. Dropping albums. So
16: leave it there.
17: Like, that is necessary. And the wordplay, it was Drake. Like, it was.
16: It was so introspective, it felt like him just. He was,
17: it was not introspective. It was Drake. It was the same Drake.
16: No, he was telling you about, like, what was going on. Like, he addressed everything I wanted him to address.
17: Everybody
14: stop talking.
16: I do not like Kendrick Lamar. I don't care what anyone thinks.
14: Everybody stop talking. D-Day just covered his face with his hat. And I just want to know what D-Day was thinking in that moment. If he could tell us,
17: Was he disappointed in me? Is he disappointed?
14: Nope. He just wants us to have this moment. That's what he wants.
17: I got a question.
16: Hopefully he was gonna say, you know what, I felt similar about the Iceman album.
17: I saw a post that said Drake usually, all of his albums are usually about him crying over women that have hurt him. And this album was about the men that have hurt him. And I felt that.
16: Wow. Crying about the men that have hurt him. Sorry that he has reached a point. He has reached a point in his life where he sat back and went, you know what? You know, maybe I need to tighten up and act a little different. I'm about to be 40. You know what I'm saying?
17: But I'm battling with aging.
16: Listen, talk, bro. Like,
17: the first four tracks, I was locked in, Linnell, no cap, and then it just started to fizzle on me. Like, damn, like the Cleveland Cavaliers in the fourth quarter.
16: Oh, no.
14: Dot, Linnell.
16: 10 seconds.
14: Nope, we got to call this a day.
16: Ran to Atlanta, little birdie.
14: He's so mad.
16: Make him pay.
17: Sorry.
14: Dot, we love you. Usually this is the time where D-Day tells us what's happening and put it to bed. Instead, Dot is going to tell us what to do, essentially.
17: Damn right. All you do is you get real, real close to whatever listening device you're using. And you close your mouth and you shut up! Keep listening!
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4: 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Will Rodgers go out like John Elway and Peyton Manning did with a Lombardi trophy in his hands? Westwood One Sports.
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2: Ooh-ah.
1: San Antonio, unable to take a 2-0 lead in the Western Conference Finals. OKC, not a get up. Yes, it seems we're destined for 6-7 games in that series. 6-7. 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You can find our YouTube channel at Josh Graham Show as, or pardon, Westwood One Sports Night. Pardon. It's late. You know, we're not doing afters tonight. Next week, we will. Hopefully, you'll pay off your bet sometime soon, whether it's on the afters or in person when you come visit me in North Carolina. It'll be a good time. Like, what most interests you about visiting North Carolina, just so I know?
2: Do you really want me to tell you?
1: Yeah, so I know, like, what to plan, like, what types of things you're interested in. I would love to know what your interests are before we put the show to bed.
2: My primary reason for wanting to go to North Carolina is because there's a Dorito there that I'm dying to try.
1: What kind of Dorito?
2: Like brown sugar cinnamon.
1: What? Is this a real answer or is this a bit?
2: What do you think, pal? It's a real answer. You ever heard of the Dorito Pop-Tart collab?
1: No.
2: I was gonna bring that up instead of the Wemby French fry bit. I mean, Josh, you were just. I'm upset that you won grammar school tonight. Honestly, can I be real? I am genuinely upset that you won grammar school. So now I'm trying to confuse you on the air, and I've done so because your jaw is dropped. Close your mouth.
1: Okay. Is there a real answer?
2: He said. Okay. He's so genuinely confused. I'm just going to leave it at that so I don't get canceled and called. What were they calling me earlier?
1: I don't know what they call you. I don't pay attention. But what is the...
3: please, use the brain just a little bit.
1: Is he saying he's interested in a woman that's in North Carolina? Is that it?
3: Plural.
1: Women. Okay. I thought the number one reason was you wanted to hang out with me. My feelings are hurt a little bit.
2: Well, you're secondary, but definitely high on the list.
1: I didn't know if there were things you wanted to do for fun, like for
2: no,
1: D-Day.
2: There are things we're gonna do things for. Oh, I'm gonna have a lot of fun. I promise you, I'm gonna have a lot of fun.
1: I remember I told you about.
2: This is a while ago. I think it was like February.
1: I understand that, but I mean,
2: I introduced
1: like,
2: you
1: I
2: guys to
1: things.
2: Club Linnell. Remember I introduced y'all to Club Linnell?
3: It's opening up a new location.
2: Let's just say Club Linnell has got a brand new locale, baby.
1: It's unbelievable. I'm so sincere, and I'm like, hey, I didn't know if you wanted to ride down to campuses or if you wanted to spend time in Charlotte. I didn't know if you wanted to visit Duke or Carolina. I didn't know what was interesting you. I was trying to put together a nice day. What kind of food you wanted to eat?
2: I'm all worried about what's going to happen tonight, Josh.
1: Sincere. Sorry for even trying.
2: That brown sugar cinnamon Dorito? I'm going to chill on that because that is getting a lot real close for comfort. And look, some people may use, like, roast beef.
3: Okay, you got me. I Googled it.
1: Drake Toll. This is the best lead-in you'll ever get. Now let's close things out by putting the show to bed.
2: I have a feeling Drake Toll's never had a brown sugar cinnamon burrito. I haven't either. Just a hunch.
3: I think I might have once. I need to clarify what that actually means before I commit to that. I was going to talk about a hip-hop sensation that's in a little bit of legal trouble in Romania. Drake. No, not everything is about Drake and Kendrick. There are other hip-hoppers and rappers. Our boy Wiz Khalifa
2: Shut up, Black Youngster.
3: Is in some big, big issues in Romania. They're on the lookout for him because he dodged a 9-month prison stint in Romania that they tried to slap him with because he was smoking the devil's lettuce on stage, which in Romania you are not allowed to do. I don't know why they would book Wiz Khalifa, who's very famous for doing one. He's famous for two things: rapping and smoking weed. Yeah. I don't know why they thought he was not going to do that.
2: It's like the modern day Snoop Dogg.
1: Can I tell you why that's particularly interesting? So, my senior year of high school, Wiz Khalifa went to East Carolina University, my alma mater, and he got busted because during his show, police decided to go on his bus and find. And because of that, my entire 4 years while I was in school there, rappers refused to go to ECU in solidarity with Wiz.
3: They still should, if that's the case.
2: Yeah, that's garbage.
3: Storming the man's bus.
2: You knew what was on that bus.
1: But what, exactly. You knew what was on the bus. So anyway, that's Wiz Khalifa. It's not his first run-in with the law, unfortunately.
3: You gotta watch out for those European countries, man. They don't play. It's a different world out there.
2: Well, yeah. Shout out to Wiz. I hate when these countries try to do this bit and like act like when they like what they did. The fact that we had to like release a serial killer just to get Brittany Griner back was ridiculous.
1: Had to get her back, man. Double machine.
3: They not got weed in Russia.
1: Linnell,
2: don't they call it like
1: have
2: hashish?
1: You ever been out of Have you ever been out of the country, Linnell?
2: No, I have not. No, I have not.
1: Well, where in the world would you most like to go if you could have a ticket to go somewhere outside of the
2: I would want to go to, like, not Romania. I would not want to go anywhere that is not pot-friendly. I'm just saying. It's just
1: good to know. Amsterdam it is.
3: You want to go south.
2: I want to go, like, to the UK. I want to go to the UK so I can be with my DJ. I could go on replay, and I'm going to see what she say.
3: You don't need beans for breakfast.
2: Whatever she say, and I think what I wonder what B say, and what we say, and what he say, me say, D say. I like cheesesteaks. It's my UK rapper accent. That was my Central C impression. Don't really know what is. Trying to figure out what's biz. What's with one sports night, and it is over. What is this? Drake told his niggas.
1: That is true. Snap, snap. This has been Westwood One Sports.
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7: Exploring science in the sea. Listening to the rhythm of the falling rain is one of life's simple pleasures and an inspiration for music, poetry, and much more. And in recent years, it's become a source of knowledge for scientists who study our changing climate. They're listening to the rain as it falls on the ocean, providing a more complete picture of Earth's water cycle. Water evaporates from the ocean's surface. It forms clouds which produce rainfall over land or other parts of the ocean. This cycle can be changed by Earth's warming climate. Understanding just how it changes requires a detailed knowledge of ocean rainfall. Where, how much, and how fast. But there aren't many rain gauges in the open ocean, so rainfall is hard to track. Satellites provide some help, but they can't see the entire ocean surface at once. So scientists have started listening to the rain. That reveals where the rain is falling and the length of each storm or shower. It also reveals the intensity of the rain because different rainfall rates and raindrop sizes produce their own distinctive sounds. Scientists have placed microphones on existing instrument packages. Some of them are anchored to the ocean floor. Others bob up and down through the water column, sampling conditions from the surface down to thousands of feet. Test runs have provided good results, so there are plans to expand the research to thousands of platforms, listening to the patter of raindrops throughout the world's oceans. Science in the Sea is a production of the University of Texas Marine Science Institute and is available as a weekly podcast at scienceinthesea.org. I'm Holly Brawley.
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morning. It is the Drake Toll Show. Westwood One Sports, the Westwood One Sports app. Drake Toll with you from the Savannah Bananas organization. Locked on Big 12. And in this context, these confines, most importantly, the Drake Toll Show on Westwood One Sports and the Westwood One Sports app. Did you watch last night? The San Antonio Spurs and the Oklahoma City Thunder in Game 2. Are you ready? Can I do it? Permission? Is it granted? Are we? Oh. 300 milligrams of caffeine immediately for the next 3 hours to deduce what we saw. You get an injury from Dylan Harper to J-Dub to De'Aaron Fox and the continual issues with his ankle that Mitch Johnson, the head coach of the Spurs, has talked about. All of those aside, it does not change the final score of last night's game where the Oklahoma City Thunder got back. Even this series, final score of 122-113 over San Antonio. And that's it. That's your look. The Vegas Golden Knights stunning the Colorado Avalanche 4-2. Aaron Rodgers saying, you know what? I'm going to hang it up. It's time to retire after this season. I'm going to go on a. Of all of the athletes, all the pro athletes you expect to go on a farewell tour, is Aaron Rodgers that guy? Is Aaron Rodgers that name? We'll hit there. And also, Ed Orgeron back at LSU. An assistant coach on Lane Kiffin's staff, Nolan Smith Jr., the Eagles linebacker, clocked at 135 miles an hour in the state of Georgia. What do we know about Georgia and speeding? What do we know about Georgia players and speeding? You'll never guess where Nolan Smith Jr. attended college. All of that today on this show. We have to start in the National Basketball Association. Do you understand? There is something about glory that only comes through winning the NBA title. I had a fan ask me one time, not a fan of me, but a fan of an NBA team, said, you know, if we make the conference finals, I think everybody would be really excited. I think everybody, you know, we'd finally set the record straight that this organization is prominent in the NBA. They were a Timberwolves fan. I said, no, we don't do that. We don't remember. Remember that one time that team went to the conference finals? Wow, what a good team that was. You might do that as a fan, but nationally, we don't do that. We don't say, man, that 2017 76ers, conference final contending team, they were so good. Obviously, as you know, the Sixers were not in the conference final in 2017. And if the Sixers were in the conference final this year, those fans would care. Oh, we're back. Joel Embiid, we're back. Finally, people can stop making fun of us. But nationally, we only care if you win the NBA championship. We barely care, a little bit of care, if you make it and you lose. It gives you a bit of cachet. But here in America, this capitalistic mindset, we want you

Ken, we had Tiago Splitter and Manu Ginobili. We did it. No. See, if you go to the Western Conference Finals and you lose, from a cachet standpoint, from a fan standpoint, from an NBA standpoint, we don't look at the San Antonio Spurs and say, man, oh man. You guys remember that 2026 Spurs team? No, it doesn't work that way. You guys remember that 2024 Dallas Mavericks team? We don't really, nationally, we don't have, you might be in Burleson, Texas right now having that conversation, sitting and having a cup of coffee, saying, remember how good we had it? You can do that. We don't do that in other coffee shops. Somebody woke up in Hudson, Wisconsin today. It's like, man, those Knicks teams that won the title in the 70s, whew, something about them. And you know, those are the memories that are brought up when the Knicks are good again. Not, oh, remember that time that the Knicks made the playoffs in 2011? We don't do that. We don't play that game. Here's what I'm getting at. Is Victor Wembanyama might be the best player on the planet. I told you that he is. And the San Antonio Spurs might be clicking. But if injuries to guys like Dylan Harper or De'Aaron Fox derail this, if the officials are not being as nitpicky as Mitch Johnson may like and calling fouls and sending Wembanyama to the line, if the San Antonio Spurs have individual players with as many or more turnovers than their opponent, the Oklahoma City Thunder, we're not going to remember San Antonio for, man, that was an elite 2026 team. No, we're going to say that Thunder squad is a dynasty. So you watched last night's game, and I did. I'm assuming that you caught a glimpse or two of it. I hope you're watching this series. You watched last night's game. And you walk away saying, well, the Spurs didn't play that poorly. They played okay. They actually shot better than the Thunder, 49%. The Thunder's 48%. They shot better from deep, 40%. The Thunder's 36%. The Spurs were 16 for 40 from deep. That's going to keep you in the game. So what was the differentiator? What did we see that gave Oklahoma City the win? Well, it's what I was trying to conceptualize yesterday on the Drake Toll Show. That the Thunder are the better team. And I've been telling you the Thunder are the better team. On paper, I open up the sheet of paper that has the list of names. You're like, well, dang. The Thunder go three players deeper than the San Antonio Spurs. So how do the Spurs keep winning? Well, Victor Wembanyama's been a huge piece. And the guard play, somebody steps up in each of these wins against OKC. But last night was the example. It's finally, I can articulate it. I still have the Spurs winning this series in six or seven games because of Victor Wembanyama, because of the savvy guard play, because I believe San Antonio, even with injury, Oklahoma City, even with injury, J-Dub going down last night, that the Spurs have enough options. Wemby, Vassell, Castle, they all scored 20 or more points last night. They have enough options in the starting five to get it done. Now, when you look at the bench and it's Keldon Johnson and Harrison Barnes and Carter Bryant, Luke Kornet, it's okay. The bench was terrible last night for the Spurs. Okay, but the starting five is good enough to keep you in any game. And in a postseason format where we ask you, best of seven here. If you've got five great players, you best play those five players the entire time, as much as you can. In that setting, I don't care if you have 11 elite guys. I need you to have five elite guys with stamina. The Spurs, albeit injured, have offered that. But last night, what the Thunder did is they did that Death Star, we're the Thunder, we're the best team in the NBA, we know we're the best team in the NBA, and we are constructing a dynasty. It was business. SGA postgame was business. SGA was kind of a D-bag postgame in, as it pertained to discussing his teammates. Yeah, weird, I know. We'll get to that audio later in the show. But what OKC did is they said at our best, at our run of death game, at our tactical game, you can't beat us.

0: And guess what? No one in America, no basketball team in the world, can beat the Thunder when they play like this, when they play a tactical style of basketball. 48% from the field, 36% from three, 19 for 24 at the free throw line, 34 assists to the Spurs, 22. Let's make them dribble. The Thunder had 14, I know I'm just giving you numbers here, follow along. The Thunder had 14 steals to the Spurs, 5. Oh, and the bench points, that's where things really took a turn for San Antonio. They couldn't keep up with the depth last night. 25 bench points for the Spurs. The Thunder, on the other hand, got that from Cason Wallace and Jared McCain alone. From A.J. Mitchell and Alex Caruso alone, they combined those guys. Mitchell, 10 points. McCain, 12 points. Wallace, 12 points. Hell, there's 34 right there. Caruso, 17 points. There's 51. J-Dub, out. The other Jalen Williams said, all right, score 6 for you. The bench of the Thunder scoring 57. The bench of the Spurs scoring 25. So remember that thing I said about, hey, if you got 5 elite guys, you can get it done. 5 elite guys. But the reserves, the onslaught for Oklahoma City just kept coming last night. A.J. Mitchell, 28 minutes. Jared McCain, 26 minutes. Cason Wallace, 25 minutes. Alex Caruso, 25 minutes. With the Spurs on a limited roster due to injury, I don't see a player on the bench right now for San Antonio that I need on the floor, much less want on the floor, for 25 minutes. Therein lies the problem. The only starter for OKC who played more than 27 minutes was Shai Gilgeous-Alexander. Oh, and when he's doing this, and Victor Wembanyama's not, the OKC Thunder will be all right. 30 points for SGA last night on 12 for 24 shooting. 9 assists and 4 rebounds. And I mentioned earlier, Oklahoma City, 9 turnovers as a team. 9 turnovers as a team. And for San Antonio, sit down for this one, Stephon Castle, 9 turnovers. For what he did offensively, 25 points on 10 for 17 shooting, that's good. 9 turnovers, matching the opposing team in the amount of times you gave the ball away, that is not. San Antonio had over 20 giveaways in the contest. Then there's Victor Wembanyama. How has he not talked about Victor Wembanyama? How are we talking Spurs Thunder? And this Drake Toll guy hasn't brought up Victor Wembanyama, the best player on the planet. He said he's the best player on the planet. So what is it? Well, Wemby last night was neutralized. In his 37 minutes, 21 points, that was third on his team. 8 for 16 shooting. Tried the deep ball a little more, only took 2 threes in game one. Shot 7 of them, 3 for 7 last night. 21 points, 17 boards, 6 assists. He was the Energizer Bunny. He was the catalyst. He would get the ball to Victor Wembanyama, and hopefully good things happen. And by and large, again, the Spurs played a good game. The turnover number is pretty dramatic, but outside of that, the Spurs played a fairly good game. The starting five played a good game, namely with Harper being banged up, with Fox unable to go due to an ankle. The Spurs were fine. The one thing they were missing, think about it this way. The one thing they were missing is if Oklahoma City wins this game 122 to 113, a 9-point victory. If Victor Wembanyama has his usual 30, 32, 34, 36, we've seen him drop 40. If Victor Wembanyama does that, the Spurs win. That the thing that kept them 9 points away was Wemby only scoring 21 points. Okay, fine. Then you should be asking, as a good basketball fan, you should be asking the next question. How did Wemby only score 21 points? May I introduce you to a man who wears number 55 for the Oklahoma City Thunder. A second round draft pick, 43rd overall in 2017. Isaiah Hartenstein. He had 12 minutes and 2 points in game one. Zagno said, could live with him, could live without him. It's game one. Mark Dagno, the head coach, the Thunder, could live with him, could live without him. I don't know. Let him start. Let him play a little bit. Sit his ass down. Last night, completely flipped the script. I want Hartenstein on the floor, Dagno says. And I want him guarding Victor Wembanyama. And that was the difference. So much so that the first questions at the press conference postgame were Isaiah Hartenstein. Where did that come from? Victor Wembanyama looked uncomfortable. Oh, if you ask Spurs fans, well, it's because he was being fouled by Isaiah Hartenstein. And sure, Isaiah played a physical brand of basketball. But if you watched this game, you saw a Wemby that looked far less comfortable and confident than usual. And why? It wasn't just an off night. He had an off night. No. Isaiah Hartenstein was in Victor Wembanyama's back pocket, and it worked. Isn't that a crazy sentence? Did you think we'd get there in the NBA playoffs? That neutralizing the best player on the floor, the best player in America, would be a guy named Isaiah Hartenstein? You are living that reality. Spurs fall in game two, 122-113. If OKC does this, if OKC shoots it at a decent clip, both at the free throw line and from deep, overall from the field, if OKC limits their own turnovers, forces you into mistakes, I mean, some teams aren't good enough, athletic enough, elite enough to get away with a mistake here, a mistake there. If Oklahoma City's not making mistakes, if the best team in basketball is not making mistakes, you're not going to win. Unless you have an otherworldly performance from a guy like Victor Wembanyama. And last night against Hartenstein, he wasn't able to do so. That's a problem for San Antonio. When we come back, Aaron Rodgers is retiring? Well, not right now. Later. But his numbers were the same as Jacoby Brissett last year. Why do we care? This is Westwood One Sports and the Westwood One Sports app. This is the Drake Toll Show.
1: Spurs Thunder is living up to the hype. Series split 1-1 headed to San Antonio. Will Wemby or SGA take the edge in game three? We'll find out tomorrow night. Westwood One Sports.
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0: 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Last night, Shohei Ohtani did more Shohei Ohtani things. The dude just can't be stopped. Getting the win against the San Diego Padres. Ohtani, a sub-1 ERA, a 73 ERA in 2026, and was pretty fantastic again last night. Addy, is there any way to stop Shohei Ohtani?
1: See, when you give the guy a break, let him recoup, let him rethink. Look, he comes back better than ever against the Padres, which is a competitive team, obviously, and kind of a rival, one of their rivals, between that and the Giants. But yes, he's back. Everybody should be scared. Even some of the Dodgers players, I would be scared. Everybody should be scared.
0: It's a good segue. This is a good segue. Are you scared of Aaron Rodgers?
1: No, I think that we have the better version of Aaron Rodgers. If we're going to talk about consumption of substances and stuff, I think Curtis could out-duel.
0: Huh?
1: Oh. I think Curtis has the upper hand there. Right, Curtis?
0: In the meat.
1: Yeah, in the meat.
0: Uh-huh. Curtis, thoughts on ayahuasca?
2: I don't know. I don't know if I would mess with that, to be honest. It's a little too much for me.
0: Oh. It's a little too much for Curtis, but not for Aaron Rodgers. Retired guy. Let's do it. Aaron Rodgers is retiring. Yeah, what you got? Come on. Get it. I saw a little breath you took. What do you want?
1: I think that Curtis could be the quarterback for the Pittsburgh Steelers, but I don't think Aaron Rodgers could be the board op for the Drake Toll Show. Hot take.
0: Do they allow substance to Cumulus Building in Westwood, in Santa Monica? Where are you again? Culver City? And do they allow substances over there, Kurt?
2: I don't know. I'm breathing in some smoke right now just from the atmosphere, so they can't complain.
1: I love how every time Curtis talks, his face gets all red because he's pressing some button to talk, and then it makes him just like, and that's the thing that I like about Curtis, okay?
0: It sounds like one of those old portable cassette players when you... Every time Curtis wants to talk, it's that...
1: Curtis has an actual board.
0: Come on, show him. Come on, show the people. Come on, Curtis. That's great. Aaron Rodgers is retiring at the end of 2026. I'm going to tell you this. I'll slow it down for a little bit. I'll slow it down for all of you for a bit. Aaron Rodgers is retiring, and we shouldn't care. Yes, undoubted Hall of Famer. Yes, the dying breed of the Tom Brady, Ben Roethlisberger, Drew Brees, Philip Rivers, that era of quarterback. Yeah, Eli Manning, he won 2 Super Bowls. He's the last of the dying breed. But Rodgers is going on a farewell tour, and he's not going to be able to score 60 or 70. He's not going to hit 40 home runs. Rodgers' swan song is not going to be this epic, wow, can't believe we got to. He is just the old dog. He's not this John Elway who wins a Super Bowl there at the end. He is the old dog. Who's going to finish the year 7-10, miss the postseason, and the Rodgers thing is over. You know what it would have been like if Rodgers had retired around the same time as a Roethlisberger? If Rodgers had hung it up the same time as a Breeze and said, hey, I'm just not, this is not how you, the fans, should see me anymore. I can go home. I can do my ayahuasca. I can rip those drugs, put them in my system at any point in time, and not have to go to work anymore. Then we have great memories of Aaron Rodgers as an NFL quarterback at the highest level, as one of the best in the league. And Aaron Rodgers can take time off, go to Cancun, and do whatever drugs he wants. Instead, he's marred himself in controversy. And here's why I think he'll be a non-factor in the NFL next season. Actually, no, I said controversy, but let's go there first. He is going to be a non-factor. Or flip it around there. He will not be a factor in the National Football League. This is the guy who grabbed headlines in 2021 for the COVID-19 immunized scandal. And that's where the general public caught this, Aaron Rodgers is an interesting character. Before that 2021 season, when reporters asked him if he'd been vaccinated against COVID-19, Rodgers confidently replied, yeah, I've been immunized. What? He tested positive November 2021 for the virus. Truth emerged. He had not received the vaccine, but instead pursued an alternative homeopathic protocol, immunization. And people started looking around saying, wait a second. So we asked Aaron Rodgers if he got the shot, which if he didn't, I mean, you're you, dog. You can not get the shot. This isn't a COVID-19 shot conversation. It's just, they asked him, did you get the shot? I've been immunized. And I was taking shots from the front and the back. And then it turns out, it's like, okay, you didn't take any FDA-approved vaccine. You did your own thing? Your, like, homemade COVID-19 prevention kit? What?
3: What?
0: That's where the controversy started to really unfold. His intellectual curiosity then started to veer into the controversial fringe territory. Sean Kizer, remember him, former Packers backup, revealed that during their first quarterback meeting together, Rodgers opened the conversation by asking, do you believe in 9/11? And urged him to read up on alternative government theories. Even more damaging was a bombshell CNN report revealing Rodgers had privately questioned the legitimacy of, the Sandy Hook Elementary School shooting? Allegedly, that never happened, and Rodgers later vehemently denied ever making those statements. I guess it's just, I didn't say any of that. Okay, I hope so. I didn't ask to be believed in 9/11. Okay. Good. It's just kind of weird that people would bring these up, these accusations about Rodgers, and that America's the point where, like, oh, that's the guy who lied? Well, didn't lie, but was really weird about the COVID deal and then had a homemade vaccine. So it kind of, if the shoe fits, right, at some point you start to ask these questions. Public feud, defamation with Jimmy Kimmel. 2024 Pat McAfee show, Rodgers went on there and suggested Kimmel's name was going to appear in the Epstein files, the Epstein flight logs, and stating that Kimmel hopes that those don't come out. His darkness retreats. Remember, he credited his MVP titles, 2020 and 2021. It wasn't that long ago that Rodgers was at the top of his game due to ayahuasca, psychoactive plant medicine that he would fly to Peru and take. And then there's the whole, like, family estrangement stuff. Controversy. Cut off communication around 2014. From his parents and brothers, even Jordan Rodgers. Remember the Vanderbilt quarterback, bachelorette winner? Yeah, Jordan Rodgers. And his brother publicly blasted Aaron on social media for donating money to California wildfire relief while entirely ignoring his own family's safety. Like, hey, dog, we're in the fire. We could use that. All those controversies have become Aaron Rodgers' legacy late in his career. When you turn your TV on, when you turn the radio on, and they're discussing Aaron Rodgers as a quarterback, they're not saying, oh, the MVP Aaron Rodgers, oh, the Hall of Famer Aaron, oh, the Aaron Rodgers. No. No, they're talking about Aaron Rodgers, this controversial figure who is held, who's waving keys in front of the Steelers franchise, who's held a franchise hostage. That Aaron Rodgers. And at OTAs, officially he said, I'm done. Here's the audio of him saying, this is it. It's like the shortest audio, it's just Aaron Rodgers saying, this is it.
3: Aaron, do you believe this could be your last year? Do you even think of that right now?
4: Yes. This is it.
0: Yeah. That's it. That was the whole thing. Hey, Aaron, are you going to... This is it. I'm done. Next question. Next question. Here is Rodgers in a presser about having doubts on even coming back for the... Did you think, Aaron, you were going to hang it up and just be done this season?
5: Yeah, there was some doubt for sure, but I had a good conversation with Mike going back to when he was hired, and yeah, it's nice to come back. I mean, it felt different than last year because I knew some of the guys and some of the people that work here and stuff, so it felt good coming in.
0: And then Mike McCarthy, the head coach of the Pittsburgh Steelers, also met with the media this week and said, you know what, probably better for us as a franchise that the quarterback we sold out for returned to the franchise.
6: Everybody was extremely excited when the decision became official. So I think that speaks for itself and speaks volumes of what he's established just in his short time here with his decision. There was a lot of conversation that went on particularly the last 5 or 6 weeks. And being here for OTAs is it's, in my view, is what I was looking for and what he was looking for. And, we'll get the work done that we need to get done.
0: Rodgers, 42 years old, stationary target, 10.7% sack rate on third downs. That's the 10th highest in the NFL. He's immobilized. He's vulnerable against any elite pass rush. Hello, Houston Texans. I watched that playoff game. The AFC is loaded with those. His division is loaded with those. Physical wear and tear. The Achilles injury, remember that? During the back half of last season, missing time after breaking a couple bones. Left wrist, right? It was his wrist, yeah. And 24 touchdowns, 7 interceptions, over 3,000 yards is good. Those are the same numbers as Jacoby Brissett. And while Mike McCarthy and that system will give Aaron Rodgers a comfort zone, the structural reality of this Steelers roster is not a good reality for Rodgers. And them allowing him the leeway to make this decision whenever he wanted to, and then come back and say, hey, I'm here, but I'm going to retire at the end of the season, is just not good for anybody involved. It has led the Steelers to delaying their competition for a year, their ability to actually compete in the AFC. It delays that for a year. And for Rodgers, it's let him know you can do whatever you want, and we don't care. The same Rodgers who is immunized with his immunization protocol against COVID-19, his homemade. The same Rodgers who does believe that Sandy Hook and 9/11 happened. He does believe that. Same Rodgers who wanted a defamation suit with Jimmy Kimmel. The same Aaron Rodgers who would go on psychedelic darkness retreats with his ayahuasca to help him win MVPs. The same Rodgers who won't talk to his family and has a wife who is the ex-girlfriend of Manti Te'o. That Rodgers. That Rodgers you want as your starting quarterback. Weird, man. Some pro athletes have done some bad things, some strange things, some terrible things. But if they retire at the top, if they retire when it makes sense, you don't really talk about that. You're just like, oh, yeah, I forgot about that guy. He's really good. He was awesome. Rodgers has overstayed his welcome, and it's showing. When we come back, our biggest losers of the day. Good segue. This is Westwood One Sports and the Westwood One Sports app. This is the Drake Toll Show.
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9: I'm Doc Kirby. Here's a book bit for Memorial Day reading, American MiG Pilot, Inside the Top Secret U.S. Air Force Red Eagles MiG Squadron by Rob Z-Man Zettel Osprey. What must it be like to fly at Mach 1 while in aerial combat, to be at one with this incredible flying and fighting machine so that it responds to the slightest pressure, realizing that death comes very quickly for a single mistake? I could not even imagine it until I read this book. The author does a magnificent job of taking us into the cockpit with him, whether it's an F-5E Phantom or a Russian MiG-23. Zettel never comes off with an attitude, but as a humble fighter pilot trying to be the best he can. Like another review I read, I also feel the U.S. has been fortunate to have an extraordinary fighter pilot like him in our Air Force. And imagine he's only a first-time author. Working his way up through the training programs in order to gain more and more proficiency, Zettel learned how to become one of the best and brightest. Requesting an assignment to the Aggressor Squad at Clark Air Force Base in the Philippines set him on the upward arc that led to flying with one of the very best-kept secrets of the Cold War era. Z-Man was invited to join the 4477th Test and Evaluation Squadron, also known as the Red Eagles. This was not a test pilot gig where he flew brand new American fighter jets. Instead, he would train to fly combat missions in the enemy's excellent jet fighters. After the disappointing record of American pilots against Soviet pilots in their MiGs in the Vietnam War, the U.S. Air Force created this ultra-secret training program. Permanently posted at Area 51 in Nevada, the Red Eagles trained in MiGs purchased or acquired through diplomatic channels with Indonesia or other nations who had left the Soviet camp. We traded them new F-4s for the MiG-21 and 23 planes, which were dismantled, shipped quietly back to Area 51, and technicians reassembled them for flight. The Red Eagles had a flight manual in Russian, and all the markings in the MiGs were in Cyrillic, too. But a jet fighter is very similar in basic ways, so they could learn how to fly them and then flew them against each other, and then against the kind of flyers who graduate from the U.S. Navy's Top Gun program and the U.S. Air Force equivalent. Approximately every 16 weeks, a class of 8 to 10 pilots new to the F-5E would be scheduled for their opportunity to pit their skills against the MiGs of the Red Eagles in simulated combat exercises. All these flyers discovered the abilities of the Soviet and Chinese-made jets that would most likely be their opponents. The proof of all this training came to bear in Operation Desert Storm in 1991, as American pilots faced Iraqi pilots flying the MiG-21 and 23. For the first time, we were able to outfly and shoot down MiGs. The lesson was not lost on any pilot around the world. In 2006, the existence of the Red Eagles was finally revealed. Now you can read about the program from one of its finest flyers. We visit with Lieutenant Colonel Rob Z-Man Zettel, U.S. Air Force retired, for Memorial Day weekend on the bookshelf on WTBF. Also check my podcast on thebookshelf.podbean.com. American MiG Pilot Inside the Top Secret U.S. Air Force Red Eagles MiG Squadron by Rob Zeman-Zettel, Osprey. I'm Doc Kirby. That's a book bit.
1: 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Addie, I woke up this morning, miracle, and looked outside, and I was stunned to see
10: bee.
1: Well, it's the same thing. No, not a bee. I did see a bee at dinner last night. It was doing the thing. Addie, I woke up this morning stunned to see out my backyard a guess.
11: Raccoon.
1: I'll give you one guess.
11: Raccoon.
1: No, no.
11: Okay.
1: No, that's me. 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It is time for our biggest losers of the day. Biggest loser of the day, Americans? This comes from the GOP Vice Chair Blake Moore. You decide.
12: The honor sacrifice not just with words, but with actions. And that's where a clear contrast is. Our Republican priority will always be to be putting government ahead of Americans.
1: I hope that is not the case. I would like to be put first, please. I don't want to keep paying for gas. Luckily I'm gone 4 days out of the week on the weekends to faraway lands, fighting the great battle of banana ball. I don't really have to have gas. Ubers are getting more expensive. And all of the Waymos have congregated in Atlanta, Georgia, so I can't really take those anymore.
11: You see the Waymo who drove directly into the flood? The Waymo who went to the flood? I just said
1: I did.
13: Interesting, Christine.
11: He just like me.
1: The Waymo guys were like, all right, time out, everybody. We got to go back and fix the Waymos. The Waymos are not going well.
10: So can't explode into flames if they're underwater, though.
1: That's a good point. It would neutralize the flames. I thought Teslas exploded into flames. I don't know if Waymos have gotten there yet. Are Waymos battery powered? They can't be gas, right?
11: I'm pretty sure they're battery powered. So they could any moment. They could any moment.
10: In LA, people set them on fire, apparently.
1: Yes. Protest. Note to self, put Americans first, please. Idiot of the day. Coming up later. In the meantime, biggest loser, anyone who watches Survivor? Addie, do you want to take this one? Because I'm a bit confused, but I like where we're going with this.
11: So I do not watch Survivor. I know of it. I know the premise of it.
1: Okay. Sorry for accusing you. Sorry.
11: That's okay. The dumb woman on the show, but I don't watch Survivor.
1: True. Well, the only woman on the show. So if we were going to rank... We rank the smartest versus the dumbest women on the show. I have very bad news for you.
11: I'm both. Well, no, Vixen's on here sometimes. But, so they accidentally let something leak. Said something they weren't supposed to. I don't know. Here's what happened last night.
14: Rizzo, you become the final member of our jury. Take a spot over here. This is it. These are the people. Their games fell a little short, but this is the group that is going to... figure out what just happened.
15: Game show of fire.
16: Fire hasn't happened yet.
14: Huh?
17: Fire hasn't happened yet.
14: I'm not even sure what's happened, but up next, we're going to have one final surprise for the players, and this surprise they like. This is going to be interesting.
11: he announced the final four, whatever, for something that hasn't even happened yet. He just accidentally leaked what was going to happen.
10: Blake is gaslighting the break, though.
11: So what just happened? That would be me, honestly. I'd do that.
1: Jeff Probst, live TV, Survivor 50 finale, prematurely, that's never good, announced Rizzo's loss in the Final Four fire-making challenge before any footage of the event aired. Probst addresses the jury and contestants, leading to visible confusion. Cast members note that fire-making hadn't been broadcast yet. The clip has sparked engagement, people mocking production, the error, debating the impact on the live viewing experience. So I guess it was, hey, portions of Survivor are pre-taped, and during the live event, they Biggest Loser. Hold on. Can someone give me the premise of Survivor? How are they on the 50th season? There's no way we've had 50 years of Survivor. This is what we do. We tell you, you can text me, 310-840-4910. Just text me, got my phone ready to go, 310-840-4910. What the hell is Survivor? That's the question of the day. I get The Bachelorette. That makes sense to me. I have that one down. I don't know for real.
11: I don't watch Survivor.
1: Of the day.
11: I don't know.
1: I've never been to Ubu Jabba. Biggest Losers of the day, former Georgia football players. That's right. Eagles edge Nolan Smith was arrested last Friday in Georgia for reckless driving and speeding. He was reportedly clocked at going 137 miles per hour in a 70 mile per hour zone per Eagle Times.
10: Just like
1: the Moneyball scene. It's the Moneyball scene of, okay, he's the greatest defensive football player of all time. His only defect is car-like go fast. Yesterday, we talked about Rashee Rice, who is in jail now because he drove cars too fast, wrecked it into other cars, and then fled the scene, sprinted away from the scene. Bad. Don't do that. You drive a car 130 miles an hour and wreck it. You gotta get out there and make sure everybody's okay. There are layers to this. Don't drive your car 130 miles an hour. In this scenario, Addy, we once again have a Georgia football player who liked to go fast.
13: Here we go again.
11: You can take the player out of Georgia. You can't take the Georgia out of the player. That's what's gonna happen.
10: That's talking them, you know?
1: Biggest Losers of the day, my parents. Originally, my mom, maybe it's my dad, I don't know, wanted to name me Tad. And do you know what my last name is?
11: Tadpole.
1: This little kid, he's got a weird speech impediment. He keeps saying Tadpole.
10: He'll become a frog.
1: That's a good point. With frog culture developing, it wouldn't have been a bad name. Tadpole. Tadpole is just tough. You're not getting around that one in middle school. You're going to be bullied into oblivion. And I already was. So, you know, it's good that I add fuel to that fire. Yeah. Where's my middle school bully now? They all have, like, a house and a wife and three kids. So who's the real?
10: Do they have a boat?
1: Today? That's a good point. Me and my electric shed.
10: My house doesn't work.
1: I'm leading this one for the first time. Wanted this to be a surprise. Hopefully not Drake Toll. Yeah, already got one of those in there. We have activated the live fan feedback. 310-840-4910. And some listeners are asking to work in different words over the course of the three-hour show. We'll see where they find themselves.
11: Just don't say that one word.
1: I didn't get a call yesterday. which I did get a call 2 weeks ago when I said that word that you can't say on the air, which is a word that I say all the time in person.
11: And on the air.
1: And on the air. I got a call from our boss who was like, hey, man, this is getting bad. I was like, I don't know what to do. You can't say but. Did you say but in front of it? You, there's no way, right?
11: What? No, you cannot. No,
1: you
11: said
1: the word but instead. Yeah, yeah.
11: No.
1: That's
11: I just, I think we need to, Drake, I'm going to enroll you in like a community college, like comm law class, so you know, like, you know, rules of the FCC, the laws behind it, everything. I think that'll be good. I think Curtis and I will kind of act as your parents and enroll you in some college courses for that.
1: It's a three-letter word, backside, starts with an A, and then there's a well. A well would be a hole in the ground. That's the word. Can't say it or you get fired. Learn that the hard way. Addie Bates produces. Curtis Poindexter runs the board. When we return, time for our obituaries. Who died today? And the quickie, it is the Drake Toll Show.
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0: Hey, this is Bobby Tomberlin from Nashville, Tennessee. I don't have to be in my hometown of Luverne to listen to the morning show with the McCalls. 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
1: Which I know, yeah.

0: year.
1: Be next year.
0: Yeah. Bang, bang, bang, bang, bang, diggy, diggy. Don't get me wrong. It was great. I thought lyrically, musically, I thought from a talent standpoint, it was good. The lineup was great. I was confused why they didn't do it at the actual game. They should look at Bad Bunny. Maybe try to draw an international audience. I still love that song. What is it? I just want to feed my truck and
2: hunt my
0: have
2: fish.
0: My beer and kill my fish and kiss my dog. Yeah. Good one. Good one. Which, again, all of those things, very legal. They're still allowing those today.
1: Why did you
0: in America. I caught a trout yesterday. I went fishing and caught a trout. I took the boat. Did you know that you can boat up to Harbortown, the PGA course?
3: I live in D.C.
0: It doesn't change the PGA tournament that happens every year after the math, the week after the math.
3: How would I know that I could take my boat that I, like, don't have?
0: The Nina, the Pinta, the Santa Maria.
3: How did you get to trout? What were you?
0: Nacho's Lemonhead's my dad's boat.
3: We won't
0: they have trout now.
3: Yes, I know what. Oh. Yes, I know what a trout is.
0: Can you explain the question?
3: Yeah, like what were you? Is that what you were trying to fish for? Trout?
0: Honestly, I didn't know you could catch. And this may be my lack of knowledge because we never did this in Arkansas. Because there was the Red River, the Little Red River. You could catch trout in Arkansas, and we never used shrimp to catch trout. I mean, using shrimp. And I had a shrimp bait on yesterday and caught a trout in the Bull River.
3: What kind of trout was it?
1: Mike?
0: I was asking myself that as well. We have trout here.
3: Because usually their mouths are really small, so that's why usually, like, when you're fishing
0: good, for... It was a good-sized bait and a good-sized trout. Do you want... I can pull up the... From an ecology standpoint,
3: send me the fish pic.
0: A trout map? Trout in Savannah. No, I'm a catch and release guy right now. Yeah. Speckled sea trout. Savannah,
3: wow.
0: Georgia.
3: No, I'm just shocked.
0: Yeah, this is the guy. This is the exact guy. This is who it was. He was cool. He's a cool looking dude. I threw him right back. PETA's gonna love to know that I threw him right back.
3: Except that you use shrimp, so they're also on your ass for that.
0: Shrimp. Okay, my bad. They were going to get eaten in the wild anyway. Sorry. I've been learning a lot about Survivor in the last 9 minutes. Apparently, Addie, what do we have on 50 seasons?
3: Yes, we've had some people text in to let us know. So they do 2 seasons within a calendar year. So it's been 25 years. So it's the 50th season, but I guess the 25th year of Survivor. So it hasn't been going on for 50 years. Sorry that we are all Survivor idiots, but everybody was very nice in the text. I mean, we got quite a bit of text saying, hey, this is how it works. So
0: what season is Jackson Olsen on? Which Survivor season is Jackson Olsen on? How does that work?
3: I thought he was on Dancing with the Stars.
0: Yeah, I might as well put it on. What's the difference at this point? Kidding. I realized, like, I love Righteous Gemstones. I like The Office. I like, I watched all of Friends when I was a kid. I mean, I've seen TV show, Arrested Development is maybe the greatest TV show of all time, or the funniest TV show of all time. Love Arrested Development, the first couple seasons. And I thought, you know, if somebody's on a radio show, and they're like, Arrested Development, what's that guy's name? Boob? Like, no, it's Bluth. I would want a way to text in. I would want a way to chime in on this. And that's why we open the phone lines, 310-840-4910. 310-840-4910. It's time for our obituary. You know what? Alive today. Resurrected. Yeah. I'm going to do it. Resurrected today. The career of Jeff Probst, the host of Survivor. We shared the clip earlier where he revealed to America that Rizzo had lost the Final Four fire making. He revealed it before they even showed it on television. He on live

0: future. So now we're going to watch Rizzo lose in five to Jonathan. Roll it, fellas.
1: Eddie, it's pretty good recovery. I'll give it to you. It's pretty good recovery.
2: I still don't buy it. I don't buy it. We need someone to investigate that. I don't. It still seems a little fishy. A little fishy. Oh, Curtis, sniff that one out for us, please. Jeez.
1: Stop. You take it. You're the one that called for this. You paint the picture.
2: Trouble on Survivor. Oh, no. Idiot of the day reveals what actually happened. Who can save them? Who can figure out what happened? Curtis, go up there. Put your face in it. Start sniffing fire. Put your face in the fire and sniff it, Curtis. Yep, there it is. No, you stink.
1: Oh, Blip. Yes, Nitro. Us and our trusty buddy, Curtis. What do you think Blip and Nitro are doing in their off time? Do you think Blip and Nitro are...
3: Pictures of...
1: Get it on.
2: Are we not flipping Nitro?
1: No, we're not flipping Nitro.
3: What?
1: You thought we were flipping Nitro the entire time? No, in this world,
2: yeah,
1: flipping Nitro
2: off,
1: and...
2: No, you give off Blip vibes. You give off Blip, and I give off Nitro vibes.
1: No! In this animated world, Blip and Nitro are the superheroes, and Curtis is their trusty steed. He is the only thing to say. He's the only thing in the show that's not animated. And he can't, he's nonverbal, he can only sniff. But he's a damn good sniffer.
2: Imagine he's a donkey for
1: Steve. Well, donkey can talk, so that's going to be a problem.
2: I'm a Steve.
1: But it's cannot in this world.
4: Interesting, proceed.
1: It's just the fact that if we took the cumulative words that Curtis uses over the course of a show, it's, let's say, 250. And 175 of those are not from his own mouth. In the meat. None of them are him. Dead today. The judge in the Brendan Sorsby Texas Tech case. May 19th on Three Tweets. Column. Judge Philip Hayes has a bachelor's degree and law degree from Texas Tech. Now he decides Brendan Sorsby's future. Can Sorsby win? Then on Three Tweets on May 20th. New. Judge Philip Hayes has recused himself in the Texas Tech quarterback Brendan Sorsby lawsuit versus the NCAA. Pete Nakos confirms. Addy, sometimes I gamble because I have to for my mental health. That's all Brendan Sorsby was doing. Said hashtag free my boy. Hashtag free Sorsby. Hashtag.
2: I think I have a different opinion on this whole case in general.
1: All right, we've got about a minute. What do you got? Hit me with it.
2: I think that he is at the age, and I mean, I can also say that I am, like, we're really impressionable. We're very young. You put different stuff out there, you know, like, hey, don't do this, don't do this. Or you put it on the TV, you put it everywhere, you put the ads, you put it, this is sponsored by DraftKings. Do this, get this same bet, like, bet. You place $100, you can get up to $250 in bonus bets. You can do all this and that and this and that. It's like drinking and drugs. Like, just put it right in front of them. Be like, oh, look at this, look how cool it is. It'll make you feel really cool. Like, I feel bad for the guy, honestly. Like, that is very sad. That is, it's honestly really sad that he actually is falling this hard for addiction.
1: Are you saying that drinking and drugs are not cool? We should take a stance as a show. Yeah, we should all be on the same page on this one.
2: No, but I mean, it's addictive. Gambling's addictive. And whenever we're in sports and we're saying, oh, you're going to get in trouble for doing this, yet if you go, all right, and we'll be right back after the two-minute warning. DraftKings sponsored blah, blah, blah. You know what I mean? Like, it's everywhere in sports, and then we're going to punish these athletes. We're going to feed it to them, and then we're going to punish them for doing exactly what we put right in front of them.
1: Yeah. I just don't gamble like that. On a... It's the fact that you did it 10,000 times. Like, I've probably placed 10,000 bets in my life, for sure. But they're all on college football, college basketball. I don't bet on the NBA. I don't bet on the MLB.
2: How many beers do you think you've had?

0: Ooh, yep. Over. Take the over. Take the over. Oh, they're waving it in my face. They're after a 2-minute warning. Brought to you by Miller Lite. I'm like, you know, I should get another one. I should, right? Brought to you by DoorDash. Me just on my little phone getting my slop food. Going to Chewy's on DoorDash. Steak, quesadilla, steak, and cheese only. Gringo. That was those are our obituaries today. It's time for the quickie. Top 5 headlines in all sports. Addy Bates reads them. Frank Toll responds.
1: Oklahoma City shows no panic. Tie series behind SGA's 30.
0: 7:20 Eastern time today. We're going to cover uncover the highlights from this one. Coaches, press conferences, SGA being an ass. Full stop, just ass to his teammates post-game. If Oklahoma City, again, I tried to tell you all a couple days ago, yesterday. I continue to say Oklahoma City is the best team in the NBA, but they keep losing to the Spurs. So at what point are the Spurs the best team in the NBA? I think we saw last night an example of what I mean. That when Oklahoma City plays just their game, the tactical, run-of-the-mill Oklahoma City basketball, didn't play overly well, didn't play terrible, just this is Oklahoma City basketball. They are too deep and too stout. You need a Herculean performance from Victor Wembanyama to beat them. Wemby didn't do that. Isaiah Hartenstein was great defensively, and Oklahoma City gets the win. Minute.
1: This is a little crazy, but it's why I love postseason hockey. Golden Knights roll to an early lead, hold off Avs 4-2 to open Western Conference Final.
0: Yeah! Pavel Dorofeev! Watching him live a few weeks ago, he was great then. He has a league-leading 10 goals this postseason. And now, the Vegas Golden Knights, who won on the road, have kicked this series off. I promise. If we get Las Vegas and Montreal in the Stanley Cup final, I will become insufferable. I have become death. We deserve the Avalanche. We deserve the Hurricanes in the NHL final, and we might not get that, which would be bad. I'm monitoring the situation. Go for the Knights. Go for the Knights. They looked really good last night. Physical impact.
1: I would say if you have Knights versus Canadians, that's the equivalent of a Rangers D-backs World Series.
0: Absolutely, and it's bad for the sport. No. I understand why. I get like logo-wise, because the Knights are still so new in my brain. The Knights are 3 years old in my brain. They're 10 years old, actually, right? Like at some point, the newness has to wear off. They're the best team in hockey in the last decade.
1: Yeah.
0: Wild thing.
1: But I'm just saying this season. Yeah. I think it's a good thing.
0: Like Panthers, Lightning, for sure. There are other examples, but the Knights are in top three at least, if not the best franchise of the last decade. That should make you uncomfortable. Do you know where your kids are?
1: Vegas. Here's your next headline. Otani returns to the lineup on a start day and hits a leadoff home run.
0: Yeah. I don't know, man. I mean, I love greatness. Said that multiple times. Sports Illustrated, cover athlete. We should get him on the swimsuit edition. Shohei Ohtani. His pitching is so stupid. The fact that the dude can go out and spin it for six innings, get the win, and hit a home run. We don't have that in our lifetime. We don't have anybody else that can do that. This is it. This is the guy. Granted, Madison Bumgarner, Tim Lincecum, don't know why I used two Giants, Bartolo Colon. Yes, there was a day where the pitchers would hit, but none of them were doing this. None of them were every day have to have you in the lineup guys. And now Ohtani is proving, hey, you got to have me in the lineup. I'm Shohei Ohtani. Valid. Good point, Shohei. You're right. That's a minute, and he's good. He's very, very good.
1: Or drawn back to LSU as an assistant on Lane Kiffin's staff.
0: Watch out, Pi Phi. Watch out, Alpha Phi. Watch out, Chi Omega. Tri-Delt, watch out, Tri-Delt. 80 pie. This is a dangerous combo. Lane Kiffin and Ed Orgeron at LSU. They'll be at Fred's, the legendary bar. Probably top five bar for me that I've been to in America. Fred's, Baton Rouge. They'll both be at Fred's. And they just really like Pi Phi. They love the logo. They love Greek letters. They love the colors. They would love to speak at your chapter meeting on Sunday.
1: Hide your kids. Hide your wives.
0: Yeah. Watch out. I'm missing a couple of pretty big sororities. But watch out, all of you. That's Ed O. Guess who's back. Back again.
1: Here's your final headline. Joey Chestnut to defend hot dog title while on probation.
0: Yeah, it happens to the best of us. Rashi Rice is in jail right now. Do you know why Joey Chestnut got arrested?
1: He had a misdemeanor battery charge because he was accused of slapping a man in the face at a bar.
2: With a glizzy?
0: You know what? Dude's rock, man. If he's going to slap a dude in the face, the guy probably heard Joey Chestnut we're talking about. Did he helicopter him? Did he helicopter him?
1: I can neither confirm nor deny.
0: We give you some names. Ray Lewis. Ben Roethlisberger. Kobe Bryant. They got to compete, didn't they? And they had allegedly done far worse than slap a man in the face.
1: Free
0: Ray
1: Joey
0: Lewis.
1: Chestnut.
0: Tough one. Aaron Hernandez. Another example. I don't think they let him play, did they? Probably good thing in the end. Patty Bates produces, Curtis Poindexter runs the board. That's the quickie. Those are the top five headlines of all of sports. Congratulations to Joey Chestnut on eating those hot dogs. Coming up, last night, the San Antonio Spurs fell to the Thunder. And there are some cracks in the foundation that are glaring. Here's why the Spurs might not be able to rally from a tied series. This is the Drake Cole Show.
3: Aaron Rodgers says this season is his last. Yes, this is his death. Will Rodgers go out like John Elway and Peyton Manning did? With a Lombardi trophy in his hands? Westwood One Sports.
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0: is the Drake Toll Show on Westwood One Sports and the Westwood One Sports app. That must mean that I'm Drake Toll. Yeah, with you every morning from 6 a.m. to 9 a.m. Eastern Time. Good morning on the West Coast for those of you who are waking up to go to work quite early or to go to the gym. Good morning on the East Coast. Good morning to the LSU Zetas in Baton Rouge. Congratulations to Ed Orgeron on being hired by Lane Kiffin and that staff. You two guys are going to have a blast together in Tiger Country, Tiger Town. I think if I was to rank, again, I'm very anti Mount Rushmore or top fives or these silly little power rankings. I think it's just a way. I love drafting things. My friends and I get together on Tuesdays and draft things. That part, I like that. But ranking stuff, nah, I don't need a Mount Rushmore. But I do have in my mind some of the best bars in America. Tiger Town Tavern, Clemson. Or He's Not There, Chapel Hill, North Carolina. Fred's, Baton Rouge, Louisiana, where Ed Orgeron and Lane Kiffin can certainly be found on the weekends. Allegedly. Good morning. Westwood One Sports app is where you can go to listen to the entirety of the Drake Toll Show live, and you can find this show wherever you get your podcast each day. Last night, the San Antonio Spurs fell to the Oklahoma City Thunder in OKC. And the highlights from the contest begin with Jared McCain. I want you to hear the crowd at the end of the third quarter. It's the last shot of that period going into the fourth when McCain buries a three to give the Thunder an 8-point lead. It kept their kind of arm's length distance throughout the contest, an 8-point lead going into the final frame.
1: We know that he's got 10. But the quarter end with us. McCain pulls three.
0: Goal! Hear that crowd? Loud, huh? Problem is, the deeper we go into the fourth quarter, the more the Spurs kept really hanging around. Victor Wembanyama, 90 seconds to go. You know that name. You heard the crowd there. They go nuts. That shot going into the fourth quarter, 8-point lead. And it's just kind of this ebb and flow. Thunder up by 8. Spurs cut it to 5. Thunder up by 8. Spurs cut it to 4. Thunder up by 6. And Wembanyama, 90 seconds remaining in the game, keeps the Spurs right where they need to. I want you to listen to the crowd. Keeps the Spurs right where they want to be and silences Oklahoma City.
1: We go a long way here for the Spurs. Five-point game. Minute 25 to go.
0: Everything's silent. Uh-oh. Five-point game. Minute 25 to go. But with under a minute to go. 118-113. Thunder ahead. Say, Gilgeous Alexander, I told you yesterday on this show that SGA's mid-range would be the difference if the Thunder won the game. Here's the deal. The least efficient shot in basketball is the mid-range. At 17 feet, I've got a way worse chance of putting it in the bucket than I do from 3 or 4 feet out. Layups are great. Dunks are great. Three-pointers are worth 3 points. So while they may not be as high percentage, you know, you may shoot 43% from mid-range and 38% from three. So by virtue of the shots you're taking in an NBA season, you would want that mid-range because consider that, well, the mid-range is a higher percentage shot. But you get one less point for it. So if you really want to maximize scoring, you're shooting threes and layups. Layups and threes. The mid-range is not your friend unless your name is SGA. Step back. Mid-range. Dagger with under a minute to go.
1: McCain waiting. The action begins as the clock hits 10. Gilgeous Alexander on the attack. Pulls back.
0: And this. Yeah, that was good. There's the crowd. There's Oklahoma City. This is courtesy of NBC and Peacock. Mike Tirico on the call. Here's the final call. I thought that Tirico did a really good job with this, letting the crowd carry it because the Thunder after game one not necessarily must win, right? Because the series still goes. You Spurs have to win four of them. But if San Antonio took two from OKC in OKC, oh, that was going to be bad. But they didn't. The Thunder came back, and the crowd, you could tell the crowd behind OKC was a factor in this. So Mike Tirico allowed the crowd to make the final call.
1: Jazz have counted it down. Cats keeping the series.
0: Oklahoma City needed that. Now, how did it happen? Gave you the highlights, SGA, Wembanyama, Jared McCain. Well, the Spurs are banged up. So are the Thunder. Thunder lost Jalen Williams. J-Dub, that is. The better of the two Jalen Williamses that they have. The Spurs lost Dylan Harper to injury. And his status is unclear. De'Aaron Fox did not play last night. His status is still unclear. Mitch Johnson, the Spurs head coach, saying that he hoped it's an ankle thing, and Fox has been dealing with it all season long, and they're just not sure. They just don't know how much he can give when he can give it. And last night, the real catalyst, those injuries, part of it, was your team's ability to step up. Who's the next guy? That's going to determine the winner of this game and maybe the winner of this series is, hey, we know both teams are banged up. Both teams are hurt. Who's the random dude that you didn't expect to be the X factor who now is the X factor? For San Antonio, Dylan Harper tried to step into that role in game one. Dylan Harper got hurt last night. Last night, Stephon Castle, 25 points, 10 for 17. 4 for 4 from the free throw line, 5 rebounds, 8 assists. You would think it was Stephon Castle that would give the Spurs the win. But he had 9 turnovers. Oklahoma City as a team had 9 turnovers. You hear that? For what Stephon Castle did offensively, he also gave the ball away a lot. 9 turnovers? Wemby had 4 turnovers. And on a night where Wembanyama, 21 points, 17 boards, 8 for 16 shooting. 21 points is not going to win you the game against Oklahoma City. You need the certified takeover card, the star, to step up. Why didn't Wembanyama have the output he was used to? Well, because Isaiah Hartenstein. Who? Yeah, you know Isaiah Hartenstein. He's been in the league for 10 years now. He started game one, only played 12 minutes for OKC. And the Thunder were forced to, you know what, put Hartenstein out there. Chet Holmeslice, not going to be able to guard Wemby. It's not going to work. Chet's not going to work on Wemby. We need Isaiah Hartenstein to be physical and hope it works. And he was the difference. 27 minutes last night. He was the difference defensively against Victor Wembanyama to neutralize the Spurs. Mark Dagno, the head coach of the Thunder, said, look, Isaiah Hartenstein had to play last night. Here is Mark postgame.
2: On the glass, Gortat screen, all that kind of stuff. Yeah, I mean, I think he did what he does. I don't think it was specific to Wembanyama. He played his game tonight, and that's a physical brand that you have to deal with around the basket. You know, I think the offensive rebounding is a huge thing, that there's great gravity to that as well, you know. And, you know, I just thought, again, he great professionalism. You know, I grabbed him yesterday to tell him he didn't start out at halftime, so I wanted to grab him yesterday, tell him he was starting on Wembanyama so that he would go to bed last night with that in mind. And I said, you know, I didn't feel great about you playing 12 minutes last night. And he said, I'll do whatever the team needs me to do. You know, even with me almost, you know, telling him that I was not loving how that felt. So I thought it was the right thing in the moment, but tonight I thought the right thing was rolling with him a little longer.
0: And that was the right thing, to roll with Isaiah Hartenstein a little bit longer against Victor Wembanyama. Hartenstein's defense, SGA's offense, the bench, scoring from the bench, San Antonio, dismal, 25 points. Thunder had 57 points from the bench. They had 34 from Cason Wallace, Jared McCain, and A.J. Mitchell combined. And 23 from the other Jalen Williams and Alex Caruso. But a Shai Gilgeous-Alexander. 30 piece is not going to hurt you. 30 points, 12 for 24 shooting, 6 for 6 from the free throw line. 4 assists, 9, make it 9 assists, 4 rebounds. What I found weird, though, is SGA postgame was kind of mean to his own team. Shades of Michael Jordan, the quotes, the style, the intensity. No one was safe from Shai Gilgeous-Alexander last night. Here's him on NBC, on the court, immediately after the game, when asked about Isaiah Hartenstein guarding Victor Wembanyama.
3: You all made a pivot defensively hard on Wemby. What kind of impact did Isaiah have tonight?
4: I'm not sure if it was good, to be honest. Yeah.
3: Break that down for me.
4: Say again?
3: Break that down for me. Why was his impact not good?
4: It was all right. It was good.
0: Huh. One of your teammates neutralized Victor Wembanyama, and your response is, I don't think it was that good. Michael Jordan, welcome back. Larry Bird, Kobe Bryant, that edge of jobs not finished, welcome back. Mid-game, SGA was even yelling at Jared McCain. McCain was calling for the ball, ball, ball, ball, ball, while SGA took a pull-up mid-range jumper. Buries the jumper, looks at McCain, and tells him to shut up. Here is SGA post-game on his interaction with his teammate McCain.
5: And a pullback to get to 30 points on the night.
6: SGA getting to his package, going left, stop on the dime, pull up. Everybody calm down. Calm the you-know-what down. The MVP is here.
0: Yeah, calm the F down. Shai would go on to say that Jared was yelling at me while I was shooting. I was like, bro, I'm shooting. Don't distract me. That's an intense Shai Gilgeous-Alexander. That is a different Shai Gilgeous-Alexander than the goofy guy who says stuff at the podium and wears funny things. SGA is a certified star. You know that. Back-to-back MVPs. But the intensity with which he carries himself makes it even more deadly. Finally, post-game last night, Spurs head coach Mitch Johnson had the right approach, had a good approach to the high stakes, the injuries, Dylan Harper, De'Aaron Fox. He likened it to when he coached 9-year-olds. I didn't mind this from Mitch Johnson. Take a listen.

0: the same thing.
1: Was there ever a moment coaching 9-year-olds that was as intense as game one?
0: I mean, the parents are worse.
2: Was there ever a moment coaching 9-year-olds that was this intense? Well, the parents were worse. Mitch Johnson, head coach of the San Antonio Spurs. Thunder get it done. Final score, 122-113. The series will flip to San Antonio tomorrow night. Oh. You know, a couple of players were interviewed and asked about the series. Like, I don't see the Thunder and Spurs as a rivalry. What are you talking about? Of course they are. 2011, 2012, that the Thunder went to the NBA Finals by knocking off the Spurs, rallying in a series to knock off the Spurs. Thunder Spurs are totally a rivalry. When both organizations are good, the NBA might frown upon it because they're not the biggest markets. But it's pretty cool for a basketball fan to see. When we return, Aaron Rodgers is retiring at the end of the season. Does he deserve a farewell tour? I don't think so. 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
5: Man, I love seeing the old game of these reunions. Can't you see? He's in better shape than he was 25 years ago. He was impossible. Yep, I ran into him a few weeks ago and had to ask. 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

0: I'll get it, man. I'll get it, Big Dan. It's all about the money, boys. Money. Take show cards. Whatever you got in the hole. For Brother Walt now. Cohen Brothers. The George Clooney, Josh Turo, Tim Blake Nelson. I don't get it, Big Dan. I don't understand how Aaron Rodgers gets a farewell tour. Or why Aaron Rodgers gets a farewell tour. He wants one. He wants one more year in the NFL. And he's made it clear that this is the goodbye. The crescendo. A Hall of Fame career. No, I don't think anyone can argue it. Aaron Rodgers is a Hall of Famer. Aaron Rodgers, kind of a weird guy. The Pittsburgh Steelers season, their schedule is out. They'll play the Atlanta Falcons at home. Atlanta might be revived under Kevin Stefanski. They'll play at New England. And here's where the questions begin. I got to game two, and questions begin. Will the Patriots do a video? Ladies and gentlemen, please rise as we honor the career of Pittsburgh Steelers starting quarterback, MVP, and Super Bowl champion, Aaron Rodgers. They did that for Kobe, for Miguel Cabrera, did it for Derek Jeter. The farewell tour guys that you're like, yeah, okay, that guy deserves a farewell tour. Cabrera has multiple, his longevity was stunning in Major League Baseball. Beloved. Big Poppy retired. We beloved statistics that will stand the test of time. Jeter, the captain, his seemed a little overblown, didn't it? It was a lot to handle for me. Some guys get farewell tours because they transcend sports. Kobe transcended sports. LeBron will get a farewell tour next year, the same year as Aaron Rodgers, because LeBron transcended sports. What do we do for Aaron Rodgers when he's playing at New England in week two, or playing at Cleveland, or at Tampa? He'll play in Cincinnati, division play. Go to Philadelphia and Jacksonville and Tennessee and Baltimore. Ladies and gentlemen, playing his final regular season game, we ask that all Ravens fans turn your attention to the video board as we pay homage to the career of Aaron Rodgers. Hell no! The first clip comes up, him throwing, 70-yard Hail Mary that one time to beat the Lions. And the next clip is Aaron Rodgers in a press conference saying, I'm immunized against COVID-19. Turns out it wasn't the vaccine, which, okay. Hey, if you don't want to take the vaccine, that you can do that. You're good. Again, it's free country. Free country. But then to handle it the way Rodgers did in the media, like, I have my own homemade remedy. Oh! And then the third highlight comes on. We're in Baltimore. We're to the life and career of Aaron Rodgers. To Aaron Rodgers, who may or may not have doubted 9/11 and Sandy Hook. What? Now we're really starting to ask questions. Did this guy deserve a video? Should we be playing this video right now? CNN, they're the ones who released that article, revealing allegedly that Rodgers had privately questioned the legitimacy of Sandy Hook. Or DeShone Kizer, saying that Rodgers opened conversations by asking, do you believe in 9/11? I don't believe in... You ask questions about, do you believe in ghosts? Do you believe in Bigfoot? Do you believe in the Hat Man, the guy who visits me when I take 3 Benadryl? You would ask, do you believe in 9/11? And Rodgers would... Fans, we would like it to be noted that Aaron Rodgers did claim that he did not say these things. Then the fourth clip rolls on the Aaron Rodgers retirement highlight reel. Fans, we take you back to 2024 when Rodgers publicly led a defamation battle with Jimmy Kimmel, sparking from the Pat McAfee show, explicitly suggesting Kimmel's name was going to appear in the Epstein files.
1: What?
0: Okay, now I'm getting concerned with the retirement video the Ravens are playing to honor the career of Aaron Rodgers. Oh, but it's not done. And fans, before he retires, we remind you, during MVP titles in 2020 and 2021, of Rodgers' use of ayahuasca. After multiple off-season trips to Peru, during darkness retreats for multiple days, Rodgers would contemplate his football future and use the hard drug to take a trip to worlds unknown. Okay, surely that's the last one, right? Surely that's the end of the highlight reel. We've honored him enough. The ceremony can be over, right? And one more time for Aaron Rodgers, the man deeply rooted in family estrangement, who will not talk to his parents or his brother, and his wife, who no one's ever seen before, is the ex-girlfriend of Manti Te'o. Fans, one more time to the MVP, Aaron Rodgers!
1: What?
0: You played the clip of the Hail Mary against the Lions, and then you just told me that he was taking homemade vaccinations, and that he may have, he allegedly doubted Sandy Hook at 9/11, and that he doesn't talk to his family and his wife may not exist. And that he does darkness retreats in Peru and wanted to sue Jimmy Kimmel, claiming that Kimmel was on the Epstein files? Yes, that Aaron Rodgers is asking you for your vote in his farewell tour. Okay. Huh. Now, Rodgers and the Pittsburgh Steelers won the AFC North last year. Under more lenient circumstances, given the AFC North was falling apart at the seams. Major injuries in the division, and leaning on Rodgers to be competitive. 24 touchdowns, not bad. Solid, solid. 7 interceptions, good, all right. Yeah, now we're talking. 3,000 yards, yeah, okay. Those are the same numbers as Jacoby Brissett. The Steelers know they cannot compete with Aaron Rodgers at quarterback. They cannot compete for the AFC title. They cannot compete for a Super Bowl. So why are they delaying the inevitable? Why are they letting Rodgers string them along? Why are they hiring a head coach with the hopes that Rodgers will stay? He posted an average target depth of 6.1 yards, dead last in the NFL. He can't even throw the ball far. The guy who used to be the guy who throws the ball far can't even throw the ball far. 23.5% of his passes traveled 10 or more yards. Last in the NFL. Dead last in the league. No vertical arm talent. No willingness to push the ball downfield. 14.9% bad pass rating last year. His mechanical drop-off is what it is. When forced off his spot or required to make off-platform throws, accuracy, 14.9% bad pass percentage. 15 out of every 100 balls that he throws are bad passes, uncatchable. That's not good. That has nothing to do with defenders or guys dropping the ball. It has to do with you. His physical decline, his age, his ligaments. And this full circle nostalgia trap. He said he was ready to retire when Mike Tomlin stepped away because he was crying. I'm so sorry, coach. I didn't want you to get fired. Please. Then Mike McCarthy gets hired to babysit Aaron Rodgers. And what is Aaron Rodgers doing? He's coming back for retirement tour. Fans, one more time for the conspiracy theorist. Darkness retreat, family estranged man, Aaron Rodgers. No more NFL for QB 12, the real number 12. Addie Bates producing. Curtis Poindexter runs the board. 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This is, always will be, see you for the next hour, the Drake Toll Show.
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0: 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Curtis Poindexter does his best. It is the 8 o'clock hour. Thursday, May 21st, the San Antonio Spurs. The Oklahoma City Thunder, Cleveland Cavaliers, New York Knicks. The series continues tonight. The Colorado Avalanche, Las Vegas Golden Knights, with the Knights ahead. A game to none after last night's 4-2 victory. Oh! And the Hurricanes and Montreal Canadiens will square off tonight and open up that series. What more could you want in the world of sports? Aside from Aaron Rodgers coming back to the Pittsburgh Steelers to steal their money, $22 million worth of their money. And on top of Aaron Rodgers coming back, another former Georgia Bulldog who drives his car a little bit too fast, Nolan Smith of the Philadelphia Eagles, 135 miles per hour. San Antonio Spurs, who lost De'Aaron Fox, lose Dylan Harper as well, hamstring, timetable, who knows. And Orgeron, LSU assistant coach on Lane Kiffin's staff, the same Ed O that won a national championship with Joe Burrow, maybe the greatest college football team of all time, 2019 LSU, beating Trevor Lawrence and Clemson in 2020 to take the title. Not to mention Shohei Ohtani doing Shohei Ohtani things, hitting a home run and pitching a gem, logging a win for the LA Dodgers. All of that and more today. But I can't continue this show. I cannot if we don't get to our Idiots of the Day.
1: Idiot of the Day.
0: Hello. Good morning. Idiot of the Day number one. The Panhellenic Council at Louisiana State University. Ed Orgeron, Lane Kiffin, same school, baby. If you're a Zeta, if you're a Kappa, if you're a Tri-Delta or a Pi Phi or a Chi-O, Addie, as the resident female of the show. I haven't said it in a long time. I was due for a female here.
2: I hate that.
0: As a resident girl, woman?
2: Yeah, there you go.
0: All right. Any messages to the sorority girls of the school that Ed Orgeron and Lane Kiffin coach at? Touch yourself.
2: I was not a sorority girl. Shocker. So,
0: you don't, well, then you wouldn't make it on the list. You have nothing to worry about then.
2: Nope. Sorority's gonna sorority. Be safe out there, girlies. Don't do anything stupid, girly pop. Did I fit it?
0: Don't do anything Curtis wouldn't do.
2: Oh, God, that's a lot.
3: Big gooner.
0: Don't do anything that B wouldn't do.
2: Love Curtis sexy.
0: Idiot of the day, Mad Dog? This is the What You Mad About segment on ESPN. Chris Russo, Mad Dog, admits he slept through the entire Knicks-Cavs game. You know, the electric 22-point comeback overtime game. Here is Russo on ESPN.
4: So last night, or yesterday morning, I made the appointment with an MRI. And, you know, that's the little tubes thing. And now I feel how these athletes feel. So I go down there and I forget to bring my Valium. I got to have a Valium before I go on a little tube for half hour. So I get down there, I put my take my clothes off, put a pair of pajamas on, and they roll me into the MRI thing, and they put me on the little bed, and they give me the headset, and they say, listen, you can't move. All right. I thought it was open on the sides, and it wasn't open on the sides. So they roll me in, and they give you a button to press to get nervous. I pressed it in 5 seconds. I don't think I can handle this. Come back out. I says, listen, I came all this way. It's 8 o'clock in the morning. The poor Catherine there. And I said, I got to deal with it again. I go back. And remember, you can't stop and go with an MRI. You got to do the whole thing at one time. I go back in, and I freak out. Completely freak out. I got to get this shoulder checked. I might be out for 9 months. And that's true. I'll laugh. So I come back out, I couldn't deal with it. So last night, I said, I had forgotten my Valium. So last night at 6:30, I was a little wonky late in the show. I took a Valium. I had my kid driving. I'm not going to drive. Drive down to Connecticut, Stanford. At 7 o'clock, I get nervous again. I took a second Valium.

0: you. Yeah, you're... Namely, before a conference finals game. It's not the best idea. But also, have we lost Russo? Have we lost Mad Dog? Are we... Is this an obituary here to his career?
1: I think, you know, sometimes you just get to that age and you start rambling some stuff.
0: He should be president. We should make him president.
1: Who is that dumb man on the show?
0: Not old enough. Russo's not old enough.
1: Not yet. He's not there.
0: I don't... This is another Thanksgiving situation where my family, the 10 of us, sit down at the table, extend the family, sit down at the table, and my father says, all right, everybody hold hands, let's pray. And Grandpa says, Mariam! I was getting the MRI. All right, Grandpa, we're trying to pray. Food's getting cold. I was getting the MRI. And then I got in there and I thought, oh, I can't do it. The tube's too tight. So I just had a button to press for emergency. So Grandpa, dear Lord, thank you for this day. And then I started press. They let me out of there. I was like, oh, well, gotta do it. Take a second Valium. Grandpa, stop. You're scaring the kids. I was asleep by 8:15. With my brothers. Carmel, I like that. It's good stuff. Amen. All right, what are we praying? That's Mad Dog Russo, the Thanksgiving dinner table.
2: I don't despise you, stupid person.
0: There's also something to be said.
1: That's a great callback.
0: There's also something to be said about my father at Thanksgiving saying, all right, guys, let us pray. Sandy Hook didn't happen. What? What? Do you guys know about 9/11? What? Again, Aaron Rodgers didn't say those things. He vehemently said he never questioned Sandy Hook, never questioned 9/11. I do think he'd be a very odd person to have at your Thanksgiving dinner table. Him, Mad Dog Russo. We're just trying to play, man. I'm suing Jimmy Kimmel. Everybody hold hands, let's pray. I didn't take the COVID vaccine. I won't. I have my own from home. I brought my... Everything gathered, looking around the facility, like, all right, everybody vaccinated? All right, where are Rogers, I brought mine for home. What were the brands? What was Pfizer? What were they? Pfizer and,
1: Pfizer, Moderna, Johnson & Johnson. Other countries,
0: Pfizer, Moderna, Johnson & Johnson, and Aaron Rodgers in the corner with a plastic baggie. I brought mine. I made mine.
1: The beauty of the day is whoever's email notifications keep going off. That's one of y'all idiots.
0: I don't have my email. I don't even have Outlook. You know I don't have Outlook. I don't know what Outlook is.
1: Idiot. Idiot.
0: Curtis.
1: Curtis, is it you? Be honest, Curtis. Fess up.
2: No, it's not.
1: So it is Drake.
0: Who could it be? I don't even have notifications on my computer. I didn't even get an email just now. Idiot of the day, Blaine Crane. What a name, Blaine Crane. He tweets out top 10 quarterbacks in the SEC based off of talent alone. He also cuts off the word SEC in this graphic. Naturally. So terribly made graphic from Crane and Cone, whatever that means. Number one, Trinidad Chambliss. Number two, Gunnar Stockton. Three, Lenora Seller. Four is Sam Levitt. Oh! Arch Manning at five, John Mateer at six, Marcel Reed at seven, Byron Brown at eight, Addy, your boy Arch Manning, Blaine Crane, whoever that is, has him at fifth.
1: I'm going to hold my thoughts on Blaine Crane. Although, Arch Manning will always be number one in my heart. Trinidad Chambliss, he's been there for like 10 years already. Like, get out. Move on with your life. Get out of college sports. Sorry that you think you're peaking in college. Move on.
0: Second year at Ole Miss. What are you talking about?
1: How many years of eligibility?
0: I guess he played four at Fair. This is his sixth year.
1: Weird.
0: So, yeah,
1: that
0: means he's old.
1: Move on.
0: Yeah.
1: Move on. Okay, Gunnar Stockton. Okay, sure. Lenore Sellers? I don't think he's that good.
0: Well, they went like 3-9 last year.
1: Okay, right. I still actually would take Arch over, and not just because of looks. Not just because of looks.

0: songs. I would put them higher. I'd put them at probably one or two. Guy's an idiot.
1: Okay.
2: Idiot.
3: Sam Levitt?
1: Yeah, Sam Levitt, the Arizona State kid.
0: Yes, OSU's quarterback. I know who he is. I just... Do I think he's better than Arch? No.
1: Idiot of the day, college sports. You're mad. You're mad at my close and personal friend Trinidad Chambliss. You'll really hate R.J. Lewis Jr. On Three says breaking: former pro guard R.J. Lewis Jr. has signed with LSU. Pete Nate Ghost reports he was the 2025 Big East Player of the Year. College Football Home tweets he literally played in the NBA. October 8th, 10th, and 12th. What are we doing with college sports? Addy, the Boston Celtic is an LSU Tiger.
0: Okay, so let's get mad at Sorsby for gambling his own money, his own stuff. Let's get mad at that. Let's get mad at that. Let's punish him. He's in trouble. Now, if you play pro sports, if you have reckless driving, any of that, actually, come back. Come back. We need you. We actually do need you. It's okay. Stuff happens. Just because you were a pro, you can come back. You can come back. That's okay. It's just stupid. The NCAA college sports at this point is getting stupid. The rules that they really focus on and harp on is just, it's unbelievable to me. Whereas now you can go be a professional athlete. No other, what? Oh, that's crazy. That's like, hey. Shohei Ohtani, you're really great and everything, but actually you didn't use your eligibility in college. So come back. Come here. Come to LSU and play against these college kids, okay? It's stupid.
1: Tuesday, you're guarding LeBron James. Wednesday, you're guarding a plumber from Northwestern State. Pretty awesome. Idiot of the day, ESPN Insights? ESPN Insights tweets, Victor Wembanyama, 22 years, 134 days, passes Lou Alcindor, 22 years, 352 days, as the youngest player with 40 points and 20 rebounds in a playoff game. Huh. ESPN Insights just dead-naming Kareem Abdul-Jabbar Lou Alcindor. This is an interesting... Who's the last person to refer to Kareem Abdul-Jabbar as Lou Alcindor? Addy?
0: That's just so bizarre to me. I don't understand that at all. Let's actually... Muhammad Ali. Ali. What's his real name? What's his first name? Like his... When he was born? Exactly.
1: Cassius Clay?
0: Yeah!
1: I'm there. But what do people know him as?
0: Muhammad Ali.
1: Yeah. They know him as Kareem Abdul-Jabbar, man. You can't. If you're going to do the whole, well, his name was Lou at the time, fine, then only count his stats as Lou Alcindor and then count his stats as Kareem Abdul-Jabbar. Don't do this. ESPN Insights. Let the man be Kareem Abdul-Jabbar. It's what we all say. It's what we all know him as. Final idiot of the day, the Washington Nationals. Addy, you deserve this one.
0: I deserve this one. Washington Nationals, they had this snack. It was hot dog fries. And so basically they took a hot dog and then they like shredded it to look like French fries. And it came with ranch. And how much were these hot dog fries? By the way, you know what a hot dog is? Nobody knows what's in a hot dog, and that's why it should stay that way. They're charging $20 for hot dog fries. You're getting a hot dog just shaved. It's shaving it. $20 for hot dog fries. That's stupid. And on top of that, you have to watch the Washington Nationals. I don't know what's worse.
1: Who's dipping their hot dogs in ranch, by the way? Something like that. Mm-hmm. When we come back, Andrew McInnes joins the show to talk a whole lot of hockey, baby. Last night was not supposed to happen. The Vegas Golden Knights knocked off the Colorado Avalanche? Got a whole lot to break down from that. This is Westwood One Sports and the Westwood One Sports app. This is the Drake Toll Show.
4: 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Yes, this is it. Will Rodgers go out like John Elway and Peyton Manning did? With a Lombardi trophy in his hands? Westwood One Sports.
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0: It is the Drake Toll Show. 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Curtis Poindexter runs the board. What more could you want in the world? Aaron Rodgers is coming back. Yeah. Old man Aaron Rodgers will parade himself around the country. You know, when presidents used to die, Lincoln is an example of this. When presidents used to die, they would take their carcass and it's kind of an aggressive word, but yeah, their rotting body. Sorry, I don't know why I just dropped carcass on you all. But can I tell you something? Got a call from my dad yesterday. I had called him. Baylor softball, two of their assistant coaches had left the program, and family dog, German short hair, got out, hit by a car. Not good for anybody involved. Very sad for the entire family. Conversation with dad, conversation with mom. You know, I moved away years ago from the house, but when I was still in high school, we had gotten the dog, and so that's a sad moment. But there was 8 months ago, 8 months ago or so, my granddad, I was talking about, I've got a dog, Bear. And my granddad said, what does the dog do? What do you mean does the dog do? It's an Aussie doodle. He's like, what does it do? He's like, it just sits around. He's like, huh. If a dog ain't working for you, it's just eating your food for free. I thought, huh, he's got a good point there. But a dog is just eating the food for free. You know, it kind of changed my perspective on life and death and animals and the utilitarianism approach to pets. And so where I'm going with this, I get the call, and German short hair had been hit by a car, and dad had to take care of the Barry Sadie. And that was a tough conversation. And I thought, you know what? If the dog is not working for you, it's just eating your food for free. Circle of life. Dogs, cats, turtles, people. Everybody dies in the end, right? And with that approach to it, I thought, huh. Presidents, in this case, Abraham Lincoln, he died. Wasn't hit by a car, should be very clear. And they take his body, they embalm him, and they check him around the country, and people get to show up at the train station, and they wave goodbye to the president in a case, in a glass case. There's nothing glorious, glamorous about death at all. You parade the person around after it's all over, said and done, and America says goodbye to him. And my question, as it pertains to Aaron Rodgers, if that dog is not working for you, he is eating your food for free. Aaron Rodgers wasn't working for the Pittsburgh Steelers a year ago. He had the same numbers as Jacoby Brissett. He was fine. But that dog's about to eat your food for $22 million next year and not be competitive in a division that has some monstrous pass rushers. And Aaron Rodgers can't move. Headline number one, storyline number one today of Aaron Rodgers being a retirement tour quarterback. That dog, if it doesn't work for you, is just eating your food for free. It's my morbid perspective on how you should approach the Aaron Rodgers news. Ed Orgeron to LSU as an assistant on Lane Kiffin's staff. Otani Electric. Joey Chestnut will defend his hot dog title while still on probation. It's his little walkout song, wearing an ankle monitor out there. And the Spurs Thunder continue after a Thunder win on Friday with a series tied at a game apiece. And the Knicks try to take a 2-0 lead. They will over the Cleveland Cavaliers tonight behind Jalen Brunson. The Cavs are tired. The Cavs are worn out. Consecutive series that went 7 games. The Knicks are rested enough that in the last 12 minutes of the contest a couple of nights ago, the Knicks outscored the Cavs 44-11 to win the game by double digits in overtime. The New York Knicks may well sweep the Cavaliers given the stamina situation of both of these organizations. Then there's the hockey. That's where I really wanted to get it. The Stanley Cup playoffs are down to the final four. And I could have told you that the Colorado Avalanche would be here. I could have told you that the Carolina Hurricanes would be here. The Hurricanes are 8-0 this postseason and taking on the Montreal Canadiens tonight. Conversely, the 8-1 Colorado Avalanche walked into their own arena yesterday at 8-1 in the postseason. They only lost to Minnesota in the middle of that series, but it was distant, didn't matter much. Say hello to the 8-2 Colorado Avalanche. After a loss to Las Vegas, 4-2 the final score. They pulled what they won, 3-2 with 2 minutes to go for an empty net goal for Vegas, made it that final of 4-2. And it lends itself to the structure of the hockey playoffs, the format, where the division takes on the division, where you aren't looking at the 1 seed versus the 8 seed. The divisional structure of the postseason lends itself toward interesting matchups, like Las Vegas playing Anaheim in the second round, while the Avalanche had to play the Wild. The Minnesota Wild. Like, there's a world where the Wild, the Stars, the Avs are top five teams in hockey, three of the top five teams in hockey. But Minnesota had to play Dallas in round one. Colorado had to play Minnesota in round two. You're knocking, in the first two rounds, you're knocking out two of the best teams in hockey. That's the way the playoffs go. While the Vegas Golden Knights didn't have to take on Minnesota, they got the Anaheim Ducks. That's manageable. Of course it's manageable. Anaheim had knocked off Edmonton, walked into the Vegas series, and lost it in six. But you still go back to, okay, if we established that three of the top five teams in hockey are the Wild, the Stars, and the Avalanche, if that's your forte, if that's your opinion on this, and the Avs are the number one team in the league, that they have been all season long, then it should make sense that the Vegas Golden Knights, who fired their coach at the end of the regular season, the Vegas Golden Knights wouldn't stand near as much a chance against the Avalanche that the Stars or the Wild would, and you'd be incorrect, because welcome to hockey. Welcome to the National Hockey League. On the other side, something similar. Buffalo, Boston, this little pod of four teams. In the NBA, you get these pods of teams. Like, oh, these two teams, the winner of these two will play the winner of those two. The winner of Boston and Buffalo play the winner of Tampa and Montreal. I did not expect Montreal to come out of the series against the Lightning. Oh, they did. Buffalo, you could expect to win the series against Boston. They're the better team. The problem with Buffalo beating Boston was a logo conversation. If the Jets beat the Chiefs ever, if the Jets are... Remember the year that the Lions, the competitive Lions, first game of the season, knocked off the Chiefs? Would have been 2023. It didn't make sense. The Lions were a great team. The Lions may have been a better team, but that logo shouldn't beat that logo. The Buffalo Sabres should never beat the Boston Bruins in the playoffs. That makes me feel weird. And Montreal was taken to the brink by the Tampa Bay Lightning, won it in seven. The Canadiens once again go to the brink against Buffalo, win it in seven. You see what's happening here? It's like instead of having the Magic play the Cavs, make it the Magic play the Pistons in the first round, you have the Magic play the Cavs. Instead of having the Thunder drop down and sweep away your 8 seed, instead of that format, it's like the Thunder had played the Lakers in round one. It just doesn't make sense to do it that way. Hockey does. It creates electrifying matchups in each step of the way in the postseason up until the conference championship. That's where, like, oh, look, the little straggler from that side of the bracket made its way up here. Ha, time to dominate. But the Avalanche didn't do that. And now, tonight, the Montreal Canadiens, who went seven games against Tampa, seven games against Buffalo, will play the Carolina Hurricanes, who went four games against Ottawa and four games against Philadelphia. You have one team that has played 14 postseason hockey contests, and another that has played 8, the minimum. Carolina at 8-0. Colorado, the same example for the Avalanche. Vegas had played 12 games of hockey this postseason. The Avs had played 9. 3 extra games of hockey is a big difference, and the rest the Avs got by knocking off Minnesota meant they could take a few days to recuperate before facing off against Vegas in the Western Conference Finals. But now the two dynasties, the two juggernauts, two of the best teams, it's still so hard for me to wrap my head around the Vegas Golden Knights, namely in a series against the Colorado Avalanche, the Vegas Golden Knights being a stalwart, dominant fixture atop hockey. But Mitch Marner? Oh. Pavel Durofiev? I watched him play with my own two eyes. Watched him score a couple goals with my own two eyes. Hat trick that night. The Knights, while I still can't, it still makes me feel weird. In the same way that Buffalo knocking off Boston, the Knights are still that new team. No. There are 14-year-old kids who are watching the Vegas Golden Knights in the same way that you and I are watching the Oklahoma City Thunder. After a while, it went from them being the new team, the new logo, the new brand, to, oh, they're just an NBA team. In the NHL, the Vegas Golden Knights are just an NHL team and the best damn NHL team of the last 10 years. And they haven't even been alive for the totality of those 10 years up there with teams like the Avalanche, with teams like the Lightning, or the Panthers had their run. Whereas teams like the Hurricanes or the Dallas Stars have had great regular seasons, but I haven't seen the payoff in the postseason. Will that change this year for Carolina? Will Vegas pull a massive upset over Colorado and assert themselves as the dynasty of the NHL? Will Colorado do it again for the second time this decade and win the Stanley Cup? Those are the questions you ask going into a week like this. Conference finals like this, the Juggercanes, scorched earth campaign. There is nothing outside of a June parade that is going to make Canes fans happy. And it should be that way. Because I said it about the NBA. If the Spurs lose in the conference finals, if the Knicks lose in the conference finals, we don't look back 10 years from now and say, man, those 2026 Spurs were a force to be reckoned with. You can't tell me you played in the conference finals in hockey or basketball in 2015 unless it's your team. Because we don't remember the losers. We vaguely remember the team that got to the finals. But we always remember, we immortalize, we converse about, there's conflict over the team that wins the championship. As the Canes don't win a championship, we're not going to look back and say, wow, remember that contending team in 2026? It doesn't work that way. We honor, we value, we watch excellence. And excellence is only found in winning a championship, in winning a ring. Montreal! Cardiac kids. What if we get Montreal and... What if we get Montreal and Vegas? The Arizona Diamondbacks and the Texas Rangers, huh? I don't know if hockey fans, the general hockey fan, would be akin to such. But the diehards, same as those who watch the Rangers and the Diamondbacks, get it. They understand the parity that comes through hockey. You do not get the honor, the prestige, unless you win at the highest level. The Western clash of modern dynasties, the Eastern storyline of a dominant team running through everybody, 8-0 in the postseason versus the scrappy, cardiac Canadiens. It lends us to our final four teams in hockey. And tonight, you'll see it in action. In Carolina, Josh Graham's Hurricanes will host 8 o'clock Eastern Time, TNT, True TV, Canadiens, Hurricanes in Raleigh. When we come back, let's wrap this thing up. NBA, NHL, Aaron Rodgers. Oh, it's Thursday. It means it's time for Are You Smarter Than Drake Toll? This is Westwood One Sports and the Westwood One Sports app. This is the Drake Toll Show.
1: Remember Deshaun Watson? 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And now, the frontrunner to be the Browns starter. But Shedeur Sanders and Dylan Gabriel are coming for the job. 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
1: Good morning. 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Westwood One Sports, the Westwood One Sports app. Shohei Ohtani did it again. His eighth home run of the year. He was 1-for-4 against the San Diego Padres on the road last night at in Petco. Electric on the mound. Also hit a home run. Let's do it. Do we miss when... Blanket statement. If the NL is going to have the pitchers hit, the AL has to as well. You can't only have one league do it. Like, you got to have congruence, cohesiveness. Do we wish that the AL and the NL both made their pitchers hit? Addie Bates, you have the floor.
2: I'm not a fan of a universal DH. I think it's kind of boring. I think it's lame. It's okay if your pitcher can't hit. I mean, they did in high school, college. The universal DH is just, like, such a wuss move, if I'm being honest with you. Like, oh, we got to protect our guys. No, come on, they're athletes. Put them out there. When Bartolo Colon hit that home run, that was legendary. I remember that. It was the greatest thing ever because you're like, oh, my gosh, big man. He's out there hitting dingers. I mean, dinger. It's still amazing.
1: Hard to know her. Dinger. You are, in essence, and this it lends itself to how you like your baseball. You are taking away a 312 hitter, guy who has a 312 batting average, for a 122 hitter. So there's that. Consider that. Are you okay with that?
2: Yeah. There's so much to baseball that's more than just, oh my gosh, this guy can hit for power. This guy all the time. Like, I understand he gets on base, money ball, yada yada yada. But there's something amazing about you're in this high-pressure situation. Can someone deliver? It's cooler, like, oh my gosh. When someone you don't think can deliver, you have bases loaded, two outs, and you need this. Like, it's when someone who you don't think is going to do it does that, that's incredible. Yeah, Shohei Ohtani, he should be able to hit a grand slam. He should be able to get a couple RBIs in a game. Yeah, that's expected. But it's so cool when you got, like, Bartolo Colon. Zach Greinke was known. Actually, he loved hitting. That was one thing. He loved hitting. When he was in the National League and when he moved over to the AL back and forth, he talked about that. He loves hitting. Lance McCullers Jr., he was okay at it. Can't really pitch that well anymore, but he was good at it. It's proved that you're an athlete.
1: Maybe Framber Valdez would be less angry. If they let him have a bat, he could take it out of the baseball. Maybe he'd be a little less angry, a little less mean. Yeah, it just... I thought when they made the change, the universal change, it would lend itself to more complete games. Because now guys don't have to be like, hey, seventh inning, your starter could keep going. But guys at second and third, two outs, you're going to pinch hit him for somebody out of the dugout. You don't do that anymore. I thought it would lend itself to more complete games. But then one day... some idiot doctor with their MRIs and their Valium and their studies like, pitchers don't need to throw complete games. It will kill them. Okay, what? And then the death of the complete game happened, which sucks. So it didn't do its job really at all. You know what? Fine. Bring it back. Let the pitchers hit. It's way more cool that way.
2: Yeah.
1: It's way cooler that way. Last night was cool if you're an Oklahoma City fan. The Thunder on top of the Spurs, evening the series at a game apiece. We have the highlights from the contest, how it happened. And look, man, San Antonio hung around. The Thunder just played a complete game. They played their basketball, which that's such a lazy thing to say. I turned the radio on, and the guy said that the Thunder played their basketball. But it put into motion... why I called the Thunder the best team in basketball, and why I was almost frustrated or confused how the best team in basketball could lose so consistently to someone else. Wouldn't the Spurs then be the best team in basketball? Well, no. Because the Thunder played their, like, run-of-the-mill game, shot 48%. The Spurs shot 49%. Thunder shot 48%, 36% from three, 19 for 24 from the free throw line. And they just didn't turn the ball over. The Thunder played it right down the middle. Great defense. Didn't turn the ball over. Got to the free throw line. And that's it. Let's go home. Pack it in. All right, we're done. See you guys later. hoping that the Spurs, the Thunder playing a good game, the best team in the NBA playing a good game, it would take a great or excellent game from the Spurs. You know what the Spurs did? They played a good game. Turned the ball over too much? Absolutely. Oklahoma City had 10 turnovers, 9, 10 turnovers. For the Spurs, it was Stephon Castle alone with 9. Stephon Castle had 9 turnovers. That's a problem. For the San Antonio Spurs, they played good. Oklahoma City played good. Victor Wembanyama, third leading scorer on his team, 21 points, 8 for 16, 17 boards, 6 assists to boot, and 4 blocks. But with Isaiah Hartenstein guarding him, he looked different, out of sync. And a 122-113 win for the Thunder over the Spurs, the gap, that 9-point gap, is found in the lack of scoring from Victor Wembanyama. If he put up 30 points, 32 points, 34 points, 36 points, like Wembanyama, what we are accustomed to seeing from Wembanyama in the postseason, this final score is different. It bumps San Antonio into that, oh, you played a great game category and knocked off the best team in the NBA because you played a great game. Last night, Mark Dagno took the podium postgame, the Thunder head coach. It's like, dog, I had to prep him. I told him, Isaiah Hartenstein played 12 minutes in game one. You're about to play, and you're going to play a lot, and you better guard Victor Wembanyama.
3: On the glass, Gortat screening, all that kind of stuff. Yeah, I mean, I think he did what he does. I don't think it was specific to Wembanyama. He played his game tonight, and that's a physical brand that you have to deal with around the basket. You know, I think the offensive rebounding is a huge thing, that there's great gravity to that as well, you know, and, you know, I just thought, again, he had great professionalism, you know. I grabbed him yesterday to tell him, he didn't start out at halftime, so I wanted to grab him yesterday, tell him he was starting, on Wembanyama so that he would go to bed last night with that in mind, and I said, you know, I didn't feel great about you playing 12 minutes last night, and he said, I'll do whatever the team needs me to do, you know, even with me almost, you know, telling him that I was not loving how that felt. So I thought it was the right thing in the moment, but tonight I thought the right thing was rolling with him a little longer.
1: And despite how well Hartenstein played against Victor Wembanyama, his teammate, the MVP, was not impressed. Here is Shai Gilgeous-Alexander on the court on NBC postgame talking about an elite defensive performance from Isaiah Hartenstein.
4: You all made a pivot defensively, hard on Wemby. What kind of impact did Isaiah have tonight?
5: I'm not sure if it was good, to be honest. Yeah.
4: Break that down for me.
5: Say again?
4: Break that down for me. Why was his impact not good?
5: It was all right. It was good.
1: Huh. That's some Michael Jordan stuff there. Just being mean. SGA would also yell at Jared McCain. Shai Gilgeous-Alexander stepped back mid-range. McCain was calling, ball, I'm open. Three-point, open. SGA sinks a jumper, turns to McCain, shut the F up. Huh. Shai Gilgeous-Alexander, understanding this late in the postseason, the edge that it takes, the different gear that it takes to win a championship, to get a ring, will do whatever it takes. And that whole whatever it takes does not include being nice to teammates. Michael Jordan, Larry Bird, Kobe Bryant, those guys weren't notably nice to their teammates. They want to win above all else. And I like that edge from SGA. I don't mind him saying that it was okay. It wasn't good enough. Don't settle. There's a different standard for these guys that you have to reach to win a title. It is Thursday. Addy Bates producing. Curtis Poindexter runs the board, meaning it's time for Are You Smarter Than Drake Toll? Curtis, are you ready?
6: Absolutely not.
2: Got a good one for you tonight, Curtis. What's the first category?
7: Science.
1: Science!
2: In what direction do most cyclones whirl in the southern hemisphere?
6: Counterclockwise?
1: Were you science or were you scienced? Clockwise.
2: Drake got that one correct. That one is clockwise. But I love how Curtis actually knew what it was, though.
7: Music.
2: Ooh. In musical terms, what does DiCapo mean? I had a chameleon named DiCapo.
6: Bless you.
2: DiCapo.
1: DiCapo means quiet.
2: It means from the beginning. From the beginning. Next category.
7: History.
2: Ooh. I didn't like that. What car did Chevrolet design the Camaro to compete with in 1966?
6: The Mustang, though.
2: Point Curtis.
1: Oh. It's going to be a Mustang.
2: Okay, what's the one?
7: Random.
2: Who wrote the novel Carrie in 1973?
6: My idea.
1: Curtis. Stephen King.
2: Oh, Drake, 2-1. 2-1.
7: Movies.
1: Movies.
2: Here we go. Who played weatherman Phil Connors in the movie Groundhog Day?
1: Curtis. Rogers. Roch.
2: Here's a big old hint.
1: Kurt.
2: Him and I physically ran into each other whenever I was covering March Madness.
1: Curtis.
2: Tapped me on the shoulder. He said, I'm sorry.
6: I still don't remember.
1: It's not William.
2: It's...
1: Somebody in a hurry? Bill Murray.
2: Drake won that. And it's proof that Curtis doesn't listen to when I tell stories.
1: What? At the end of the game?
2: Yeah, do you want another question?
1: We should double the length of trivia next week. It's like a 2-minute game. We can play trivia the entire show.
6: Double the size, you dumb person.
2: Trivia last night, by the way, guys, it was really difficult. It was super difficult.
1: Did you win?
2: No. But I did win a lot of stuff in the duck claw machine, so that's all that matters.
6: Automatic.
1: The duck wanted those s'mores. The duck wanted those s'mores. Addie Bates produces. Curtis Poindexter runs the board. To Armin Williams, Bruce Gilbert, Colin Jones, and Ryan McGuire, thank you for giving me a job. That part is really fun. This has been, and always will be, 6 a.m. to 9 a.m. every single day. We'll see you tomorrow. Love ya. It's time for the fastest show in all of sports. Nick Costa is with You Better You Bet. This has been The Drink Toll.

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13: 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And on this Thursday morning, the world of sports, as Alicia Keys would say, on fire! I didn't do a good job there. This sport is on fire. Good song. Not the best Alicia Keys song, but it is a good song. And we will get to, on this Thursday morning, all the big stories in the world of sports, including why we, collectively, you and I, everybody, we need to, even if he annoys us, even if you don't like him, we need to appreciate Aaron Rodgers while he is still playing. I will tell everybody how I'm betting the Western Conference Final in the NHL now that Vegas is up 1-0 in the series against Colorado. Carter Hart was great last night. I told you, if Vegas is going to win this series, it's going to be because Carter Hart's an absolute stud. He was last night for the Vegas Golden Knights. They're up 1-0 on Colorado. I'll tell you how I'm betting the rest of the series. And I am going to settle one of the dumbest sports debates in the history of sports debates. And there are many. But there is one that has been under my skin for a long, long time. And I've been scratching that patch of skin like it's eczema. And I'm ready. I'm ready today to settle the debate. I'll tell you what it is a little later in the program. Our bets for tonight will close the show, as per usual, in the final hour, in the power hour. The phone number, 310-840-4910. YouTube.com/@TheKostos, T-H-E-K-O-S-T-O-S, if you want to watch the show and see my, I'm a little ugly today, if I'm being honest, need a haircut. See my ugly face, and you can follow me on all social platforms, at TheKostos, T-H-E-K-O-S-T-O-S. But we officially begin tremendous Sports Thursday edition of You Better You Bet with the Empire striking back last night in Oklahoma City. The Thunder taking game two over the San Antonio Spurs, 122-113. The series now shifts back to San Antonio. And I want to start with this. This series with Oklahoma, and forget, not just the series, this conference finals so far, game one and game two in the West, game one in the East with the Knicks and the Cavs. Did I mention I was there the other night? Did I mention it was great? It was really awesome. The basketball has been electric. It has been absolutely magnificent, absolutely sensational. The entertainment on a night-in, night-out basis, like, my wife hates me. Because I'm in ecstasy just watching hoops every single night. It has been tremendous. These games have been tremendous. Last night, no exception. A ridiculously well-played basketball game. And there are a lot of storylines to get to, and we will get to all of them. But just, like, if you love basketball, just like the sport, like, you enjoy watching people play basketball, you enjoy playing basketball yourself, I don't know how you're not having an absolute blast watching these games. The level of intensity and physicality, the shot-making in this series with Oklahoma City and San Antonio is through the roof. And look, if we can call a spade, and I'm a Knicks fan about to say this. Now, Knicks-Cavs the other night was insanely dramatic. It was unquestionably a tremendous sporting event. Like a grade A, S-tier sporting event. Knicks-Cavs game one a couple nights ago at Madison Square Garden. There's no way, and look, I'm a Knicks fan. I was there. I loved it. There's no way that you can say Knicks. It's like they're almost like they're not even playing the same sport. Like, Knicks-Cavs was awesome because of the Knicks comeback at the end. But, you know, if we're going to be honest,
6: it was basically, Knicks are going to play bad for an extended stretch of time. Then the Cavs play worse for an extended stretch of time. The Cavaliers head coach, like, loses all brain activity and decides to take his all his timeouts with him into game two, even though that's not how it works. And the Knicks end up winning the game in overtime. Was it a great game? Yes.

it's preposterous. Like, it's actually ridiculous. The shot making, the strategy, the physicality. It is nothing short of awesome. Bodies flying everywhere. Players dropping like flies. We'll get into the injury situation in a little bit here, which obviously matters quite a bit as the series will go to San Antonio. I also just want to take a second. You know, like, I'm a Knicks fan, right? And I grew up despising Reggie Miller. I famously, or infamously, I don't know. I was at the Reggie Miller game, when he scored 58 points in the final 3 seconds of 1995 in game one. I was there at the Garden with my mom, and actually my mom brought this up like yesterday because she knew I was at the game the other night. And she's like, hey, remember when we were at that game against Indiana? I'm like, do I remember? It's seared into my cortex. It's like in my nightmares. My mom made us leave before the game was over because we thought the Knicks were going to win to get on the Long Island Railroad to go home. I heard everybody booing and just like ran back through the tunnel, and Reggie Miller was at the free throw line about to put the Pacers up. Yeah, I remember. Thanks, Mom. Yeah, Ma, I remember. I remember when the Knicks lost to the Pacers. I remember. Trust me. I remember. I know Knicks fans hate Reggie Miller. It's whatever. Yeah, friendly rivalry at this point. Like, you know, this needs to be said. I think this is the best he's ever been calling games. He is tremendous on NBC. Tremendous. And my favorite Reggie Miller development, and I referenced this after game one, is like Victor Wembanyama will just do something, you know, that like no one else in the history of the sport can do. And Reggie, and I mean this as a compliment, instead of trying to give us the, let me tell you about Victor Wembanyama using the physics of his left arm and bending his elbow in such a certain way and using his height in a way like this is sports science. Reggie just does what we do when we're watching. He makes noises. And he laughs. Because not that it's like, Eddie Murphy doing stand-up comedy. It's not funny like that. But you watch Wemby do some of these things, like when he misses a layup and then curls his arm around the basket like he's Mr. Fantastic and tips it back in or dunks it. What are you gonna? There's no analysis needed. All you have to do is make noise. Like, all you have to do is laugh, and everybody gets the point. So I did want to give Reggie his flowers because I do feel like he has added to the enjoyment of what has been a massively enjoyable series with Oklahoma City in San Antonio. Let's talk about the game and what happened. An exceptionally consequential game, as all games are at this point on the calendar. And I believe that any story coming out of last night, the story that needs to be told before any other coming out of Game 2 of the Western Conference Final is the story of Victor Wembanyama. So Victor Wembanyama has reached this point, right? And, like, just consider this for a second. Think about, before I even say what I'm about to say, think about how you feel about Victor Wembanyama's performance last night. My senses, I'm not in your head to know, but my sense is that you were maybe at least a touch, at least a tad, if this were using a culinary example, a dollop, maybe a tad underwhelmed by what Victor Wembanyama did last night after what he did in game numero uno. Wemby last night, now, again, the emotion. Perhaps a little underwhelmed. Perhaps you feel like Wemby could have done more for San Antonio. Maybe you feel like, I expected way better from Victor Wembanyama. He had 21 points, 17 rebounds, and 4 blocks. Like, he was ridiculously good. Ridiculously good. And I sequence it like that, and I phrase it like that, to get to the next point. Victor Wembanyama has entered a zone. Don't let me get in my zone, zone, zone, zone. Shout out to Jay-Z. Victor Wembanyama has entered a zone where we don't just expect greatness. We are expecting

0: to see things we've never seen on a nightly basis. And I don't mean that as a criticism of us. Like, we're human beings. Of course that's what we're going to expect. I'm not criticizing anybody. I'm watching the game thinking, hey, where's the half-court three-pointer? Where's, like, the Monstars, the dunk from the free-throw line? Like he's Brent Barry in the dunk contest in the mid-90s. I'm expecting it, too. I'm not criticizing anybody. I totally get it. Victor Wembanyama has entered this rarefied air of player where the expectation is right, wrong, or indifferent, and honestly, I think we're on the right side of it, where we are expecting him maybe not to throw up 41 and 24 like he did in game one. Maybe that's not what it's going to be, but we're expecting fireworks every single time this dude gets on the court, right? So, if we're expecting that, and I believe that we collectively are, don't you think the Thunder are expecting it? Or the Blazers are expecting it? Or the Timberwolves are expecting it? Or the Cavs or the Knicks will expect it in the NBA Finals if and when San Antonio gets there? Last night in game number two, Thunder head coach Mark Daigneault, I believe, and this is, you know, maybe we should have criticized him more coming out of game one. He's earned so much equity after winning the title last year. He's such a good coach. But in retrospect, the decision to have, like, listen, we killed Kenny Atkinson yesterday on the show, right, for not a really obvious thing. Hey, Kenny, call your timeouts, right? Like, don't let Jalen Brunson flambe James Harden. In retrospect, it is a little silly. Silly is putting it lightly, that Mark Daigneault decided to put 6'5" Alex Caruso on 7'4" Victor Wembanyama for a lot of game one. Right? It's a little silly in retrospect. And the adjustment was literally like, oh, we have this huge 7-footer with tons of muscle in Isaiah Hartenstein. Let's let Isaiah Hartenstein beat the piss out of Victor Wembanyama instead of Wemby being a foot taller than the guy that's guarding him. It's a great adjustment. It makes a ton of sense. Like, you don't have to be X's and O's basketball expert to know the guy with muscle that's 7 feet maybe has a better chance of defending the guy, the alien, that's 7'4", as opposed to the guy that's 6'5". It's like simple physics, physiology, and mathematics. You don't have to have a math degree to know that, right? So here's Isaiah Hartenstein on Victor Wembanyama. Now, it's one thing just to say it. Okay, we're going to put the guy that's 7 foot on the alien. Okay, good. Like, Wemby's five, and Hartenstein's a good player. And he's an old Nick, and I love him. I think he's great. Victor Wembanyama's 50 times better than Hartenstein. Not an insult to Hartenstein, who's really good. But he's not Wemby, obviously. And if it's just going to be Hartenstein on Wemby, Wemby's going to torch him. Torch him. Like, that's going to be like the tall people equivalent of Brunson on Harden. If it's just straight up ethical basketball, Isaiah Hartenstein trying to guard Victor Wembanyama. So then what do the Thunder do? We're going to get in the mud. Yeah? Oh yeah, Victor? Like, you think you're going to roll out of bed and drop 40 on that ass? No way. Absolutely not. So Isaiah Hartenstein is fouling the you-know-what out of Victor Wembanyama. And I see on social media, everybody's furious about this. Do you see what's happening? And NBC, and like, I don't blame them for it. I'm gonna defend SGA in a little bit here, which is I don't really want to do, but I think I will. NBC is showing it throughout the game last night. I don't blame them. I would do the same thing if I were them. It's a huge storyline. It's a massive, massive, massive storyline. What do you expect the Thunder to do? If you were the Oklahoma City Thunder, if you were Mark Daigneault, if you're the coaching staff, if you're Sam Presti, if you're these players, what do you do if you're them? Do you let this freak, and I mean that in a good way, not like freak someone like the bearded lady at the circus, do you let this freak show end your season end your potential dynasty, and I'm getting ahead of myself a little bit, but I'm playing it out, right? Do you let that happen, or do you try to exhaust every opportunity and push every button and pull every lever before you lose? Like, if you're Oklahoma City and you're going to lose to this dude, you make him earn it. You make him earn it. You don't put Alex Caruso on him. And, like, Caruso's awesome. You can make the case he's been the best Thunder player in the first two games of the series. Also, he's a foot shorter than Victor Wembanyama. He can't guard him. It's not an insult to Caruso. He's not as tall as he is. Take this to somebody short. Like, height matters. It just does. It does. Especially in an instance like this. So, of course, the Thunder are going to rough up Victor Wembanyama. Now, go back to what I was saying about the expectations for Wemby. Wemby's now in this rarefied air where we are expecting him to be, I'll evoke the name, like Jordan. Where we watch these games now, and it's like, what's this guy going to do? He's in, like, the Shaquille O'Neal zone. He's in the Kobe Bryant zone. He's in the LeBron James zone. Maybe not 2026 LeBron James, but he in the LBJ zone, right? Those guys all got the crap kicked out of them in the postseason. All of them. Jordan rules. Remember those? Tirico talked about them on the broadcast. He was right to bring it up. And Reggie's like, oh. Nah, man. Mike Tirico's right to say that. Shaquille O'Neal got fouled constantly because if you don't foul Shaq, he's going to dunk on your ass. Because he's bigger than you. Like, this is how it goes. Welcome to playoff basketball. Like, I love how some of you, and like, I love you, and I mean that, but you watch these games and you're like, oh, I can't believe they're doing this. They're so dirty. He's hooking Wemby. Why is he doing that? It's not right. Guess what, everybody? I hate to be the one to, and like, you know, I was going to use the word that rhymes with my first name that starts with D. It's a little harsh. I think I'm a really nice guy. I think people would say that, people that know me, that I mean well and I'm a nice guy. I don't like to be the messenger of things like this. Like, it doesn't give me satisfaction to say this. Like, life isn't fair. Like, it just isn't. And the thought of, well, they have to play by the rules. Well, you can't do this. It's not fair. It's not right. Grow up. Sorry. I'm not trying to be an a-hole when I say that. Grow up. Grow up. Because if you're the Thunder, and you try and play this a different way, like, I don't know if you're definitely going to lose, but you probably are going to lose. So, of course, this is how they're going to play it. Of course Isaiah Hartenstein's going to bang on Wemby down low, and he's going to hook Wemby, and he's going to pull. Of course, because what happens if he doesn't? They're going to lose. And the officials have to give some latitude. They have to. Because Wemby's like Shaq. Like, that's where we're at. I know he's 22. I get it. He's in the Shaq zone. I'm not saying he'll be as good as Shaq when it's all said and done. I'm certainly not saying he'll... I mean, he could be the best player of all time. It's in the range of outcomes. He's like in the MJ zone at this point. No? Am I saying something that's incorrect? And what a shame it is that coming out of this wonderful basketball game last night, which is like a carefully choreographed and stylistic and beautiful car crash of a game, people are just talking about the officiating. What a shame. Like, what a shame. What a shame. Also, and I understand, I know SGA flops. I get it. I know. But this idea that everyone thinks, like, don't you understand? Like, Stephon Castle is basically trying to put Shai Gilgeous-Alexander in the Fujiwara armbar on every possession. Shai is constantly getting fouled. And I don't say this to be like, oh, I can't believe they're not calling more. No! Shai's like the second or third best player in the world. He's the reigning finals MVP. He's the reigning defending two-time regular season MVP. He's unbelievable. Like, if you don't foul him, if you don't double him, what do you think is going to happen? He's going to score 40. He's awesome. Of course that's what you do. Ethical basketball. Miss me with this crap. Sorry. Like, the point is to win. Life's not fair. And in life, you know, sometimes, like, if someone's cutting a corner and you can cut the corner, you know, you can say, well, I'm just going to do it right. What happens if you lose? I think about stuff like this. I'm raising a child. My daughter's 2. When she gets older, what do I say to her? I want her to win. I don't want her to be a terrible person. Like, what are you supposed to do in this spot? If you're the Thunder, you just lose? If you're the Spurs, you just lose? You let Shai Gilgeous-Alexander destroy you? You let that happen? Really? Like, you're the Knicks in 93, and I know they lost. You're just going to let Jordan kill you? You're playing the Shaq Lakers? Like, they're good enough to beat you because they got Kobe also. You're gonna let Shaq go for 40 and 20 every game? Really? Come on. Like, stop it. Just, like, be realistic. Be realistic. And this is not just sports. This is life. Like, be realistic about life. And, like, what you would do if you were them. Because, like, it's such a great game, and it's such a great series. And there's so much more we have to get to. It's like a sin. A sports sin. That we wake up on Thursday morning, and people want to talk about the officiating, and are they too tough on Victor Wembanyama? By the way, I'm going to say, because, you know, it's 23 past the hour. We need to take a break. So we'll take a break. And on the other side, we're going to talk about J-Dub, another hamstring injury. This guy gets more hamstring injuries than my daughter gets colds. My daughter's 2. We'll talk about Dylan Harper. We'll talk about how this series is going to progress moving forward. We'll get to Shai Gilgeous-Alexander. And I am also going to, you know what? I'm going to credit myself for a second. I have solved the problem for the Spurs. If you're San Antonio and you don't want this to continue with Victor Wembanyama, I have a way for them to try and solve this that they haven't attempted yet, and it's really freaking obvious. And I'm going to tell you what it is, and we'll continue breaking down this epic Western Conference final next on a Thursday. Nick Costos and you on Westwood One Sports.
1: 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Series split 1-1 headed to San Antonio. Will Wemby or SGA take the edge in Game 3? We'll find out tomorrow night. Westwood One Sports.
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2: 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Can't you see Brian? 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How is that even possible?
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6: 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But in Kent, it was most vehement, where it sunk some churches and threw them down to the earth. 1471, Albrecht Dürer, the most famous artist of Reformation Germany, was born in Nuremberg, renowned as a painter, engraver, author of theoretical writings, possibly the inventor of etching. He had a profound impact on other artists. 1688, poet, critic, translator of Homer, satirist, Alexander Pope, born in London, England. 1738, on this Pentecost Sunday, Charles Wesley was converted. He would later pen such classic hymns as And Can It Be?, Arise, My Soul, Arise, and Hark the Herald Angels Sing. A year after his conversion, he commemorated the event by writing what is possibly his best-known hymn. Oh, for a Thousand Tongues to Sing. 1832, the first Democratic National Convention got underway in Baltimore. Delegates overwhelmingly approved the nomination of Andrew Jackson and his controversial choice for Vice President Martin Van Buren. 1840, New Zealand was declared a British colony. 1881, Clara Barton organized the American Red Cross in Washington, D.C., and served as its first president. 1892, Ruggero Leoncavo's two-act operatic masterpiece, Pagliacci, was first performed in Milan. The play within a play is most famous for its aria, Vesta la Guiba, On with the Play, which ends with the line, Laugh for the pain that is now breaking your heart. It and the clown characters, which have become synonymous with a range of operatic tenors, especially on Rico Caruso. 1927, Charles Lindbergh landed his Spirit of St. Louis near Paris, completing the first solo airplane flight across the Atlantic Ocean. 1956, the United States exploded the first airborne hydrogen bomb over Bikini Atoll in the Pacific. 1989, thousands of native Chinese marched in Hong Kong, Paris, Tokyo, and scores of other cities in a worldwide show of support for the pro-democracy demonstration in Beijing. Having birthdays, actress Lisa Edelstein of House and Felicity is 59. Actress Sarah Ramos of Parenthood and American Dreams is 35. Oscar-winning actress Divine Joy Randolph is 40. Actor Judge Reinhold of Beverly Hills Cop and the voiceover for The Wonder Years is 69. Singer-songwriter Leo Sayer is 78. Television showrunner, filmmaker, screenwriter Taylor Sheridan of Yellowstone, Wind River, and Cesario is 56. Actor Mr. T, born Lawrence Touriad of Rocky III and the A-Team, is 74. It happened on this day, May the 21st. Today in History is brought to you by Troy Animal Clinic, caring for the pets of Pike County more than half a century. I'm Doc Kirby reporting for WTBF.
7: 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Gilgeous Alexander on the attack, pulls back, and hits!
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9: Mike Tirico with the call last night on NBC. That debacle that basically put the game away for Oklahoma City.
10: The Spurs had cut it to 118-113. Maybe come back in the books. 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Before we talk about Shai Gilgeous-Alexander and his performance last night, I have the solution to the Spurs, for the Spurs, on how to solve this Victor Wembanyama problem. Because it's true, right? And I defended Oklahoma City. Like, of course they're going to do that. I would do the same thing if I were them. You would do the same thing if you were them. So now we can have the conversation. All right, we understand why the Thunder are doing what they're doing. Now, what is San Antonio's recourse for all of it? What do the Spurs do now? If you're Mitch Johnson, R.C. Buford, Greg Popovich, who's obviously still involved with the Spurs, and your best player is getting fouled constantly, getting the crap kicked out of him on every possession, what do you do? The problem for the Spurs, and Wemby specifically, just him individually, is that Wemby has already done something about this. You know, when he elbowed Nadas Reed in the throat, like he's Chris Jericho in AEW doing the Judas effect. So Wemby can't do it. Like, Wemby can't be the one that does it. We talked about this on the show. Justin Termini, he'll join us later from NBA Radio. I talked about this with him, whatever that was, after was that last week, I don't know, 2 weeks ago, it all blends together. When Wemby elbowed Nadas Reed in the throat. We said it then. I'll say it again now. What is stopping the Spurs from putting Kelly Olynyk or Bismack Biyombo into the game to hack the hell out of Shai Gilgeous-Alexander? To hack the hell out of Alex Caruso? To put these guys on their asses? What's stopping them from doing it? If you're the Spurs, don't you kind of need someone to protect Wembanyama? Don't you need your enforcer? Your Charles Oakley? Your Ty Domi? Whatever sport you want to talk about? Graham Lloyd charging out of the bullpen to beat the crap out of Armando Benitez after he pegs Tito Martinez between the shoulder blades? You're just going to let this happen? Like, that's what this is going to be? Or do you fight back? Because, look, I have told you, I believe the Thunder are justified in doing what they're doing to Wemby. But then that means that the Spurs are justified in what they do next. And I'm not insinuating that they try and hurt, like, a player on OKC. You know, there's a video, you'd say, of Chet Holmgren stepping on Wemby's ankle. I'm not condoning that. If I'm the Spurs, I'm putting Bismack Biyombo into the game to give Chet Holmgren, and I'm being a little facetious here, the JBL, Bill Laimbeer, Kevin McHale clothesline from hell. Remember when, like, Kelly Olynyk, like, broke Kevin Love's arm? Like, literally put him in an arm bar during a playoff game? Why can't Kelly Olynyk get in the game and rough somebody up? And again, I want to be clear. I am not saying that I want somebody to get hurt. I'm saying this for dramatic effect, for entertainment. But you have to do something about it. That's the next move here. You just, like the Bulls did with JoJo English back in the day. That those dirty SOBs, and yes, I'm a Knicks fan saying that. Doesn't have to be a clothesline. I'm saying that for dramatic effect, just to be clear. I don't want anybody to get hurt. But there needs to be, if there's going to be a level of physicality that's in a gray area with Wemby, then the Spurs have to give it back. They have to protect him. You have to. You can't let that happen because you lost last night. You have to do something about it. You better, you bet on this Thursday. Nick Costos and you on Westwood One the Sports. How about Shai Gilgeous-Alexander last night? Give credit to Shai. also, you know, he's not the best quote. He's not the best press conference. But I feel like he almost always tells the truth, like one way or another. Like he, or whatever he believes his truth to be. And I give him a lot of credit for that. Shea, coming out of game one, like, listen, like we all know, he didn't play well. Like Kenny Atkinson, the Cavs lose game one. Kenny Atkinson's like, yeah, I have no issues with anything I did. Really? You don't? Are you dumb? And I'm not saying he's dumb, but are you lying? Like one of two things is true, dumb or lying. I'm guessing he's lying because there's no way he's dumb gotten to where he is, right? He's either dumb or he's lying. Shai Gilgeous-Alexander doesn't, after game one, say, yeah, I don't have to change anything. He knows he didn't play well. He said it. And he said, you know, something that he has to augment in his game is when there's a long layoff, which like the Thunder have had lots of because they destroy teams. They've been destroying some teams. We didn't see it throughout the entire postseason last year, but certainly after the first round leading into game one against the Nuggets in round two. Think about game one against the Lakers. You didn't play great in that game. They won. You didn't play great. After a long layoff, after they destroyed the Suns in round one. He knows he's got to be better with that. And he knew he had to be better last night. And he was. 12 of 24 from the field, 30 points, 9 assists. Now, I'm not going to get shaken off of what I said after game one. Like, the best player in this series is Victor Wembanyama. He is. And that's not an insult to Shai Gilgeous-Alexander to say that. Victor Wembanyama, unlike Shai, is 7 feet 4. And you can't teach that. If Shai were 7 feet 4, we'd probably say the same thing. Like, it's nothing to do with skill. It has to do with height. So Wemby's the best player in the series. But with that said, we can't let, and I can't let, that fact cloud how good and make us forget how good SGA is. Because he, you know, we call Wemby like he's an alien, right? If we're going to use like 80s action movies, Wemby's alien and SGA is the Terminator. Like that scene in The Terminator when they show you what's happening inside Arnold's brain, right, when he's assessing everything that's happening in the bar. Like, SGA is like a cyborg. Like, I think properly assessed what he needed to do last night. And you can see, like, when Wemby's down low, he's not doing the stuff he does when Wemby's not, when they're playing a team, not the Spurs. He's very aware of Wemby's presence. I don't think he's looking to really get into it with Wemby or, like, get down low and risk getting rejected. So he's augmented his game a little bit. But with a ton of success, he was great last night. Great passing the ball, great shooting the ball. So a ton of credit to Shai Gilgeous-Alexander. I thought he was great last night. Caruso was great last night for the Thunder, yet again. And he's been their best player through two games. Cason Wallace making big shots. Jared McCain making big shots. What's Daryl Morey doing right now? OKC's depth is ridiculous. And we've talked about that for a long, long time. And if these injuries hold up, Jalen Williams, J-Dub, plays 7 minutes in the game, has to leave. We see the video shot of him walking into the locker room with ice on his left hamstring. Like, it's kind of becoming, it's not funny, but it's kind of becoming like, what are you supposed to do other than laugh at this point? He can't stay on the court. So he's got a hamstring issue. In a devastating blow for the San Antonio Spurs, Dylan Harper plays only 25 minutes in the game and has to leave, apparently also with a hamstring injury. We don't know the severity. Like, my guess, I don't know. There's been no reporting. Are we going to see Jalen Williams the rest of the series? Like, they're just going to play him in game three as another hamstring injury? Seems bad. And the fact that Dylan Harper couldn't continue, like maybe this is an OG Anunoby thing, like OG missed a couple games. Like, do you think Dylan Harper's going to play in game three? Seems unlikely. I'm not saying it's definite, but feels unlikely, right? And then there's De'Aaron Fox, who hasn't played the first two games of the series. And for as good as Stephon Castle is, and he's marvelous. He's exceptional. And his dunk over Isaiah Hartenstein last night is one of the great in-game playoff dunks ever. He's great. 9 turnovers. Like, the whole thing with the Spurs, and like, you could say this about so many teams in NBA history that incur injuries in the playoffs, but it's the three guards, right, and Wemby. And obviously you have ancillary pieces in Fassell and Keldon Johnson, the sixth man of the year, Champagne, etc., right? And I know that. But it's really, it's Castle, Harper, Fox, and Wemby. And right now, two of those four are hurt for San Antonio. I don't know if Fox is going to play in Game 3. Maybe. I think probably. Betting market, for me, when I look at it, with the Thunder as like a very small favorite, like a one-point favorite, that to me is like a De'Aaron Fox is playing point spread, if we're assuming Harper's not. We have no idea. The Spurs are excellent. They are. They have an embarrassment of riches as far as roster depth goes. But not like Oklahoma City's. Oklahoma City can withstand the loss of Jalen Williams if the Spurs are going to have guys out also. Now, fully healthy San Antonio, which they're not, but fully healthy San Antonio against OKC without J-Dub, I like the Spurs if that's going to be the case. So maybe we get, maybe that's the parlay that hits. J-Dub's out, Dylan Harper's ready to go, Fox is back, and then San Antonio's cooking with gas. But we have no idea what this is going to look like, right? So what I'm saying now is, until we get word on the severity or lack thereof of these injuries, advantage Thunder. Right? Someone argue against that. Tell me I'm wrong. As of right now, I have not bet the game yet. I like the Thunder in Game 3. I'm going to assume that Harper's out, and I'm going to assume that J-Dub's out. And I think the Thunder are more equipped to survive a situation like that, even on the road, than the Spurs are. Now, do I say that with extreme confidence? No. But do I like to bet? Yes. Yes, I do. So I like the Thunder a little bit right now in Game 3, and we'll see what happens. Maybe we'll get injury reporting during the show today. Obviously, we will bring it to you when and if we get it. Last note here. Do I have time to do this here? Maybe not. We'll squeeze it in here. So you know, I will not say it. Not yet. I've never said that the New York Knicks will win the NBA championship. But I have upgraded, like a player getting upgraded from questionable to probable. I have upgraded the Knicks from 0% to win the NBA Finals to more than 0%. Now, I don't know what that is, but look, if they're, they can win, but let's be real. Take fandom out of the equation, let's just have a basketball conversation. They will be underdogs against either Oklahoma City or San Antonio in the Finals. Assuming health. This series is a war with OKC and San Antonio. 94 feet of mayhem. Bodies being thrown around haphazardly. Reckless in a good way. J-Dub's got another hammy. Dylan Harper's got a hammy. Fox is battling an injury. The Knicks are healthy. Right now, things can change. Things can change in a New York minute, literally and figuratively, tonight in Game 2. Things can change. I hope they don't, but they could. Just saying. Is it all starting to come up Knicks? Is it all starting to come up Knicks? Take a break. On the other side, I know that you don't like Aaron Rodgers. Well, I shouldn't say definitely. Most people don't like Aaron Rodgers. I think that's fair to say. I'm going to tell you why we need to put all the feelings aside and enjoy the quarterback, Aaron Rodgers, next.
11: Aaron Rodgers says this season is his last.
12: Yes, this is it. Yes.
11: Will Rodgers go out like John Elway and Peyton Manning did?
12: With the Lombardi Trophy in his hands?
11: Westwood One Sports.
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3: 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There you have it. Aaron Rodgers doing, well, I guess what would be the more Rodgers thing? To kind of drag it out the entire season, will he or won't he retire? Or announce before the year he's retiring, so now there's a retirement tour. I'm not sure, honestly. So when Rodgers said that yesterday and I first saw it, and, you know, I have to remain consistent here, because I've been saying all offseason that I don't believe the Pittsburgh Steelers should have brought him back. And that I think their plan of McCarthy and Rodgers in 2026 is insane. And they can't win the Super Bowl, so what's the point? That's all true. I believe it, and I'm not backing off any of them. But what I am now going to do, and what I would like for you to do also, and for you, it may be more than just those feelings on 2026. It may be that you dislike him because of the drama that he's gotten into on and off the field. You dislike what he said about COVID vaccines, what he said about politics, the darkness retreats, the ayahuasca. And him saying he doesn't like, you know, the drama is like a Kardashian or a Jenner saying they don't like the spotlight. Like, no one believes you, dude. I have said throughout the years, and let's just use the months here on this time slot on Westwood One Sports. I'm never going to try and change your mind if you don't like him. That's your business if you don't like him. It's fine. That doesn't impact me at all. I don't care. But whether you like him or not personally, whether or not you think he's still got it in 2026 as an NFL starting quarterback, it's not that it doesn't matter. But I think that we need to view this season with Rodgers through a different prism. He is one of the greatest quarterbacks in the history of the National Football League. He will go to Canton on the first ballot. In my estimation, and as you know, I'm somewhat of a football historian, I believe he is one of the seven best quarterbacks of the Super Bowl era. Brady, Montana, Mahomes, Peyton, Marino, Elway, Rodgers. On a later edition of the show, as we kind of move into the season, I will give you a firm ranking on that, how I would slot them. But Rodgers is in that top. Steve Young and Brett Favre outside that top seven, even if I love Steve Young. Rodgers is one of the seven best quarterbacks of the Super Bowl era. He authored what I believe is the greatest game I've ever seen a quarterback play. Divisional round following the 2010 season in Atlanta, 31 of 35, just annihilated the Falcons, who were the one seed in that game, en route to a Super Bowl championship. You need to appreciate the quarterback this season. You don't have to appreciate the man. You don't have to appreciate what he does off the field. But you need to appreciate who he is as a quarterback in this, his final season. And I truly hope that you are able to do that. Hour one done, hour two for you coming up on the other side. I will settle one of the dumbest debates in all of sports to start hour number two.
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7: Welcome to Johnny Erickson Tada Sharing Hope. There's a beautiful hymn called My Faith Looks Up to Thee. And Johnny's favorite verse of that hymn, well, it's not the first verse, but the second. And here she is to sing it for us now.

0: do I love that verse, that second one. Sometimes in the middle of the night when I cannot sleep, I use it as a prayer. I lean on those words. I repeat it over and over. And also the next verse, which goes, when life's dark maze I tread and griefs around me spread, be thou my guide. Bid darkness turn to day. Wipe sorrow's tears away. Nor let me ever stray from thee aside. And okay, while I'm at it, I may as well share the last verse, which I also love. Its words are pretty encouraging. The writer says, when ends life's transient dream, when death's cold, sullen stream over me roll, blessed Savior, then in love, fear and distrust remove. Oh, bear me safe above, a ransomed soul. You know, often I hear people say that they don't know how to pray. To pray effectively, they haven't quite grasped the language of prayer. They're not sure what words to use. Well, hey, these three verses of this beautiful hymn, My Faith Looks Up to Thee, are like a primer for anyone looking to elevate their prayer life. Even still, I will often crack open a hymnal and borrow the words of a timeless hymn as my prayer for the day. Not long ago, I was going through a difficult time emotionally, and once again, I found myself praying to God, oh, may thy rich grace impart strength to my fainting heart, Lord Jesus. My zeal inspire, would you? As thou hast died for me, oh, may my love to thee pure, warm, and changeless be, a living fire. Well, aren't those great words to use in prayer? Maybe when your spirit is sagging, when you feel overwhelmed by the challenges of life. Because life is hard, I tell you it's hard. Jesus said in this world you will have trouble, and in Acts 14 it says we must go through many hardships to enter the kingdom of God. When we sign up for the Christian walk, there is no fine print in the contract, it is spelled out. Living for Jesus is full of hardship. And this beautiful old hymn, My Faith Looks Up to Thee, speaks to the way life really is for you and me. Maybe there aren't so many times I can honestly welcome a trial as a friend, but I can welcome it as a reality, as the way things are, as something I need to embrace and not grumble or complain about. And so in the middle of the night, when my back is killing me, and I simply cannot call my husband one more time to turn me in bed, I will quietly offer up the words of this old hymn as a prayer. And you know what? The peace of God settles over me like a blanket. So today, whatever challenges you are facing, whatever load you may be bearing, it's my prayer that your faith will look up to God. May His rich grace impart strength to your fainting heart. Keep singing this hymn throughout the rest of your day.
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6: The tremendous Sports Thursday edition of You Better You Bet rolls on. Nick Kostos, our crew, and you here on Westwood One Sports. Man, first hour of the show, electric. Aaron Rodgers announcing he's going to retire. You all need to appreciate him. Who does that song, guys? You're going to miss me when I'm gone. Is that Anna Kendrick? When I'm gone. When I'm gone. It's like from some show or movie or something. At the Knicks game the other night, there was this girl. They do like this. I gotta tell you, the in-game entertainment has really improved at these sporting events. So they did this. Yeah, cups is what it is. Bill just typed it. They did this, it was like this lyric challenge where this girl, like, you win 500,000, whatever, 1,500, 2,000 bucks. And they play you, like, a couple things from a song, and you have to, like, do the lyrics when the music runs out. Like, one of them was Taylor Swift, Cruel Summer. I knew that. It's a great song. Maybe it was Blank Space. Whatever. I knew the words. And then it got to, I've never heard this song before, and it was something from Frozen. I don't know. I feel like now that I'm a dad, and especially that I have a young girl, I feel like I'm gonna know. I'm gonna get all of these references now moving forward. So Cups, I feel like, was one of those. When I'm gone, it wasn't Let It Go. It was another one. I actually know Let It Go. And then they showed she was at the game, Idina Menzel, who was in Frozen, I guess, whatever, it was the voice of a character. And she is the girl who John Travolta famously, like, butchered her name at the Oscars. This has nothing to do with anything. Where was I going with this? Aaron Rodgers. Like, I really think we're going to miss him when he's gone. And I know that some of you hate him, and I'm not trying to change your mind. But I think we're going to miss him when he's gone. He's an all-time great. Last season, I can't even believe it, because I feel it happening even in this moment right now. I'm going to end up, like, rooting for the Steelers this year. I hated their plan so much. I don't think it makes sense. I don't think they're going to win. I don't think they're going to win the Super Bowl. I don't. I feel like I'm going to root for them now. I love Aaron Rodgers, the quarterback. I can't even believe I'm in this spot now. I can't even believe this happened. Like, they're not going to win, and yet I'm going to be rooting for them to win this season. Amazing. I think that you don't have to root for them, but I think you need to appreciate greatness while it's still in front of us with the great Aaron Rodgers. We got into last night's Thunder win over the San Antonio Spurs, tying up that series at one apiece as it shifts. I keep saying, Bill, you need to, like, electrically prod me when I do this. I keep saying the series goes back to San Antonio. They haven't played there yet. So that's my bad, everybody. That is a verbal crutch that I need to stop leaning on because it's incorrect. Great game last night. Tremendous basketball game. Really high-level hoops. Also, anyone complaining about the officiating needs to take a lap. Like, yes, Isaiah Hartenstein fouled Victor Wembanyama 900 times last night. Also, you would do the same thing if you were them. Also, Shea gets fouled all the time by Stephon Castle. Also, the Spurs need to dust one of these big dudes like Biombo or Olynyk off the bench, send them into the game to rough up someone on Oklahoma City. And rough up does not mean injure, but send a message. Protect your alien freak show superstar. I don't think they're doing a good enough job of that right now. And that's something the Spurs can change starting in Game 3 tomorrow night. We're OKC, about a one-point road favorite. We await concrete injury news on J-Dub with his hammy, Dylan Harper with his hammy, and De'Aaron Fox with his ankle injury to see who will end up playing tomorrow night and over the course of the rest of the series. Patrick McEnroe is going to join us in about 15 minutes, Turner Sports and ESPN and SiriusXM Mad Dog Sports Radio, to talk some tennis, the French Open starting next week. Look forward to that. Steve Phillips, former MLB general manager, MLB Network Radio, next hour on the show, along with our friend Justin Termini from NBA Radio, next hour on the program. There has been a spate of excellent football interviews recently on shows other than this one. And look, I love our show, but we can acknowledge that cool stuff happens on other shows. Your friends of the program, our friend Big Cat from Barstool Sports, along with friend of the show, PFT, like, they had a great interview with Bill Belichick recently. At some point, we'll play some audio there from the Belichick interview, because I kind of think people have forgotten just, like, how good a defensive coach Bill is. Maybe kind of similar to the Rodgers stuff. That was a great interview. You know, Sean McVay was on Bussin' with the Boys with Will Compton and Taylor Lewan. And I think kind of confirms some of the things that I believe about him as it regards Ty Simpson. We can get to that at some point. And maybe, and just Kenny, have that ready, because maybe we'll go to that here. But the audio that I would really love to play for everybody, and I want to preface all of this by saying, like, yes, I am a huge New York Giants fan. And Eli Manning is my favorite athlete ever. I want to say that right up front. Eli Manning was on Bussin' with the Boys with Will Compton and Taylor Lewan to talk about the whole situation around the 2004 NFL draft, which led to him not going to the Chargers and forcing his way to my New York Football Giants and why it happened.
7: I just didn't feel like they were the most committed team to winning at the time. Marty Schottenheimer was the head coach, who was awesome. Had great respect for him. But, like, they came to work me out in New Orleans, went to dinner, and, like, there was just

if you've never been to New Orleans and you've never heard someone talk about the food in New Orleans, just know nobody's lying. The food there is great. Like, really? Like, Eli was going to be the number one pick in the draft that year. And I know, like, Rivers and Ben, I think they'll all go to the Hall of Fame eventually, not J.P. Lawson. Eli was always going to be the number one pick that year. And, like, Rivers and Ben were great. Eli was also the consensus top pick. This would be like you go to New York City, like the Giants are going to work out the number one pick in the draft, and instead of going to, like, Le Bernardin, you go to Sbarro. What? What? How do you not take Eli Manning to Commander's Palace? Have a little turtle soup. It's delicious. Don't knock until you try it. So I agree with Eli. Marty Schottenheimer, who I had the honor and pleasure of working with in my time at NFL Radio, Marty's 100% right about that. Like, what the hell are they thinking? The Marriott. Now, I don't say this to disparage two people who have left us. The GM of the Chargers at the time was A.J. Smith. He passed away a couple years ago. Marty Schottenheimer also recently passed away. A.J. Smith was a tremendous general manager. Like, worked with Bill Polian in Buffalo for all the years that the Bills were great in the 90s. He's a really good GM. And I think Marty gets dinged because he never got to or won a Super Bowl. He is a tremendous head. Like John Elway ripped their guts out a couple times in the 80s, right? When Marty was the coach of the Browns. Like, they had a couple playoff failures in Kansas City, in San Diego, obviously. Marty was a great coach. And AJ was a great GM. They did not like each other. And Eli was right about that. And in case people have forgotten what happened, you know, they end up, you know, they don't draft Eli. And Marty's the coach for a couple more seasons. And following the 2006 season, the Chargers go 14-2 and lose in their first playoff game to Tom Brady and the Patriots as a favorite. Marlon McCree intercepts a pass by Tom Brady. And Troy Brown strips him of the ball and the Patriots recover it. They go on to win the game. And Marty gets fired after a 14-2 season when everyone acknowledges the Chargers are the best team in the league and LT wins MVP. Enter North Turner. So that was kind of what was going on here with A.J. Smith and with Marty Schottenheimer. They were butting heads for a long time. So Eli Manning was 100% right about that. And by the way, the audio we didn't play for you, which is fine, like there's only so much we can play for you. You know, Eli kind of talks about the fact that Archie, his dad, took the fall for him. And if you're too young to, or if you don't remember this, like, Archie basically took all the slings and arrows. Archie stood up and said, I don't want my son to go to San Diego, when, as it turns out, Eli's telling you after the fact that Eli didn't want to go there, and his dad stood up and took the criticism. That is a good dad. And I mean, I don't know Archie personally. It seems like he's done pretty well with his life and done pretty well as a father. Like, we should all be so lucky to have a dad like that, that'll take all the criticism and take all the fire for us. That is a great job by Archie Manning. You better you bet on this Thursday, Nick Costos and you on Westwood One Sports. So that now takes us to what I believe is one. There are many, many dumb sports debates. Now, dumb doesn't mean that they can't be fun, right? But it's also dumb. There are TV shows that are dumb. It doesn't mean they can't be fun. There are movies that are dumb. It doesn't mean it's not an entertaining waste of a couple hours, right? There are dumb people that you can enjoy, that are good people and you enjoy spending time with. Dumb doesn't have to mean it's not fun. But dumb means dumb. Because with this Eli Manning audio, and credit to Bussin with the boys, great job by them, right? It's an awesome piece of audio, and a great interview. With this now kind of being brought back into our lives, the 2004 draft, and everything circling it, people are now taking the opportunity to revisit, again, one of the dumbest, I consider to be, one of the dumbest debates of all time, which is, who is better, Eli Manning or Philip Rivers? And, like, if you had swapped them, who would have had the better career? Now, I'll preface this again. I'm a Giants fan. Eli's my favorite athlete ever. I acknowledge that there is a bias there. I say it right off the bat. But I think I give myself some credit and the benefit of the doubt when I say the best of the three is Ben Roethlisberger.

0: I'm a Giants guy. I'm an Eli guy. Ben Roethlisberger's the best quarterback at the three. Like, if only, and this is not how it works, but if only one could make the Hall of Fame, Ben, Eli, or Rivers, it should be Ben Roethlisberger. So I'm not blind to the fact that there are better quarterbacks than Eli Manning. I know that. Of course I know that. He's not even the best Manning. His brother, Peyton's way better than Eli. I know that. And Ben's better than Eli. But this idea that Philip Rivers is a better quarterback than Eli Manning is the stupidest thing in the history of stupid things. It's so dumb, it's almost not worth the conversation, not worth me talking about it on the air, but damn it, I'm going to do it anyway because it pisses me off. And that's where my triple B comes in. Big blue bias. Yes, I am biased towards Eli Manning. But you know what? While Eli Manning did throw a ton of interceptions, he did. It did happen, right? And Eli Manning lost a ton of regular season games. I know. I watched all of them. I also watched Eli Manning win two championships, which, in case we've all forgotten, the point of all of this is not to go 12-4 in the regular season. It's not to throw for 45 touchdowns. It's not to set all the passing records. That's not the point. The point of it is to win. The point of it is to raise a banner. The point of it is to raise the Lombardi Trophy. That's the point. Eli did it twice and slayed the biggest dragon in the history of dragons two times on the way there. I'm talking Valerian the Dread. Twice. Belichick, Brady, undefeated, 42. Patriots again, 46. Dragon slayed two separate times. Philip Rivers do that? Philip Rivers even get to a Super Bowl? Now, in fairness to Rivers, it's possible that if Rivers and Tomlinson had both been healthy in the AFC Championship game following the 07 season, maybe the Chargers would have beaten the then 17-0 Patriots and gone to the Super Bowl to play the Giants. Who do you think would have won that game? Be honest. Who would have won? Super Bowl 42, Giants versus Chargers. Be honest. You know I'm honest. I would tell you if it were the Chargers. I have no problem saying it. Giants would have beaten them. Giants would have beaten them. And this whole stupid debate wouldn't even be a thing because Eli would have the head-to-head win in the Super Bowl. But because we never got it, people are hung up on this idea that because Eli threw a million interceptions that Rivers is the better quarterback. And the Giants would have been better served with Philip Rivers. And I don't even want to turn this into an anti-Rivers thing. I love Philip Rivers. He's awesome. I think he's a Hall of Fame quarterback. I think he should go to Canton. Last year, going back to Indianapolis was great. He's great. I don't want to turn this into an anti-Rivers thing. But to retcon this like Rivers is a better quarterback than Eli is crazy. And you know, there is a way that Philip Rivers is better than Eli. If you need to win, if you need to beat the Raiders in the middle of October on a Sunday afternoon at 4:15 p.m. Eastern time, Philip Rivers is your guy. But if you need to go to Lambeau and beat the Packers in January, Eli Manning is your guy. Hey, man, late September against the Houston Texans? Yeah. Sign me up for Philip Rivers. No question about it. February against Tom Brady and Bill Belichick? Who are you taking? Tell the truth. Eli Manning. The Eli Manning disrespect is crazy. It is. No one here, I'm not saying he's one of the best quarterbacks ever. He's not. He's not Breeze. He's not Rodgers. He's not Brady. He's not his brother. He's not Mahomes. He's not, and we'll see, I don't know if Josh Allen will ever get there, but if Allen wins the Super Bowl, you'll put him over Eli, and he's obviously a better quarterback in the regular season than Eli is. There's no question about it. There are a lot of quarterbacks that are better than Eli Manning. But when it came down to it, when it matters the most, who would you rather have? Hell, how many quarterbacks in the history of the league, huge game, January or February, how many quarterbacks would you rather have than Eli Manning in that spot? Not November against the Arizona Cardinals. Not December against the Washington Commanders. Not on Halloween against the Cleveland Browns. January in Lambeau. February against the Patriots. Who would you rather have? How many quarterbacks would you take over Eli Manning? Be honest. There are definitely quarterbacks you'd rather have. I'm not saying he's the first pick, but he's got to be up there. And you people that say, what about the defense? Who's the pass rush? Did you actually watch these games? Did you watch them? Did you watch in 2007 when Eli went on the road to Tampa and embarrassed the Buccaneers? Did you watch when they went to Dallas, that's my quarterback, and outplayed Tony Romo? Did you watch in Brett Favre's final game as a Packer outplay Brett Favre in the NFC Championship game, one of the coldest games ever? Did you watch in 2011 them destroy Matt Ryan and the Falcons? Go to Lambeau and beat MVP Aaron Rodgers in the 15-1 Packers? Go to San Francisco, get the crap kicked out of him by Justin Smith and the Niners and win that game, and then out-duel Tom Brady again in the Super Bowl? Did you watch? Or are you a box score monkey going on Pro Football Reference and looking at yardage and touchdown stats? Watch the games. Miss me with it. They're both Hall of Famers. Eli and Rivers. But to insinuate Rivers is better, stop it. And with that, we'll take a break. And on the other side, I'm very excited to have join us, friend of the show, celebrity fan of our New York Knicks, the great Patrick McEnroe, talking French Open here on You Better You Bet.
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8: Joining us right now on the show, it is always an honor and a privilege, and I always love being joined by a fellow fan of the New York Knicks, the great Patrick McEnroe, who's going to be flying to Paris later today, probably the French Open next week, Roland Garros for our friends at Turner Sports. Max Zone is coming up along with his brother John, ESPN for Wimbledon and the U.S. Open, and Holding Court Saturdays on Mad Dog Sports Radio, a channel near and dear to my heart and our executive producer Bill Zimmerman's heart. Holding Court with Patrick McEnroe, Saturday mornings on Mad Dog Sports Radio, channel 82 on Sirius XM, Saturdays, 7 a.m. Eastern Time, on Twitter at his name, Patrick McEnroe, joins us here on You Better You Bet on this Thursday, ahead of a flight to Paris. Patrick, welcome back to the show. How are you,
9: Nick? Friend? You're hired. Okay, you're my promo guy. I love it. Absolutely love coming on with you, the man, Mr. Zimmerman. You guys were the backbone of Mad Dog Sports Radio for so long. So I'm happy to be a small part of it with my little Saturday morning show, which is, I'm happy to say, picking up some steam. So I'm enjoying it, but always love coming on with you.
8: If that were true, and Bill and I were the backbone of Mad Dog Sports Radio, the channel would be hobbling around like Quasimodo, like Hunchback of Notre Dame. So thankfully, that is not the case. So before we talk about the tennis and Alcaraz not being there and this boycott, which seems to be very strange, and I definitely want to get your thoughts on it. We were having a conversation off air about just like, you know, going to Paris. That's pretty cool. What is Patrick McEnroe's top-ranked, number one overall draft pick of cheese to eat while in Paris, and why?
9: Well, I kind of like the hard cheeses, you know, the Gruyere, which you get over in Europe. And I mean, the Brie's pretty darn good there, which is a little softer cheese, which I'm normally not a huge fan of. But, I mean, just everything tastes better when you're in Paris, Nick. I mean, the ham, the cheese, the baguettes. And, you know, over at TNT, I mean, they know how to take care of the announcers. So every morning or early afternoon, depending on the schedule for the day, when they show up in the green room, there's the fresh baguettes out, there's the mustards, there's the fresh ham, there's the cheese. And I'm just like, just sign me up, baby. Just sign me up to this deal, because there's nothing like it. You know, we actually stay at a hotel now that's basically right across the street from Roland Garros, which is very unusual because most of the players and back in the day stay in Paris in the city. So the commute going back and forth can be a little bit of a pain in the butt, you know, like commuting from the city out to Flushing Meadows for the U.S. Open. So it's like I walk from my hotel, got the great gym at the – I mean, I feel like I'm going on vacation. Forget about working for 2 weeks.
8: So that's – I think that's – and I love what you said there about the gym, and because you probably – you work it off a little bit, right? Because when you say that – and you're in good shape. You're obviously someone who cares about physical fitness, and I'd say that in, like, a really complimentary way. Like, How are you not supposed to be in Paris and eat the baguette and eat the ham and eat the cheese? Is that something you think about beforehand? Like am I? I'm just telling you. I'm vain to the point that I would feel like I'm going to get fat. Now, I'd still do it, but I'd have anxiety about it. You're just like, screw it. I'm in Paris. I'm throwing caution to the wind. We're eating. We're drinking. We're enjoying.
9: Well, it's a little moderation, Nick, with anything, right? So, you know, you're not going to have too much, but you're going to enjoy it. You got to enjoy it. And plus, I must say, the quality of the food, just generally speaking, tends to be a lot better in Europe and particularly in Paris than it is over here. Just on a regular basis. So the food, the quality of the bread is amazing. So I'm gonna dive in. If I put a couple pounds on while I'm there, I'll deal with it, the consequences. But overall, you're right. I'm feeling pretty good about my overall health, and you know, you got to live it up a little bit, Nick.
8: Absolutely, and just this conversation makes me want to have a glass of wine and smoke a pack of cigarettes.
9: And you don't even smoke, right?
8: I'll tell you what. You give me a drink, and I would like to. You know those baguettes. You hold the ham, you hold the cheese. I would like to eat a cigarette sandwich after I have one drink, cigarette hero.
9: That going on over there, no doubt.
8: Absolutely love it. All right, so I'm excited for this tournament. It's going to be awesome. Obviously, we had the legendary final last year. It's one of the best tennis matches. We talked about it on the air after it happened here on You Better You Bet with Alcaraz and Sinner. It is a tremendous bummer, obviously, that Alcaraz won't be participating in this event. He won't be participating in Wimbledon, it was just announced, with his wrist injury. So I don't say this to mute the excitement. Obviously, you're excited. Sports fans absolutely love it. But, I mean, significant bummer, right, to not have Carlos Alcaraz here for the Alcaraz-Sinner rivalry to continue.
9: No, he's a huge bummer. And the fact that he already, Nick, has announced as Alcaraz that he's not going to play on the grass at all, including Wimbledon, leaves you very concerned about how serious this injury is. It's been very difficult to find out exactly what's wrong. No one, at least I don't know, I haven't been able to find out if he's actually had surgery. Is he going to have surgery? You know, other players in the past have dealt with serious wrist issues. Nadal had one sort of midway through his career. In fact, that was one of the years he didn't win the French. He actually pulled out, I believe it was before his third round match. The wrist injury was so serious. Nadal has been in touch with Alcaraz. I don't know exactly if it's a similar injury, but clearly Alcaraz is looking at the bigger picture, the longevity. He's still obviously quite young, but it hurts the tournament. I mean, there's just no – I mean, he's the most electric name and player in tennis. It's not even close. But it does – what it does do, Nick, is makes things a little more intriguing because I see you got the odds up there. And clear – I mean, Sinner's a massive favorite, as I'm not surprised looking at the numbers. But it opens the door for some other guys, you know, when there's Casper Ruud, who, by the way, is in the same section of the draw as Djokovic. They will play in, like, I believe it's the third or fourth round. And you see Ruud, his ranking has dropped, but he's had a very good clay court season. He's been a guy that's been in a couple of French Open finals. I love this kid, Arthur Fils, from France. He's a shot maker. He's an absolute an incredible athlete, similar with his speed and his movement to Sinner and Alcaraz. So you see him in there. And then Rafael Yodar. A lot of people probably never heard of him, Nick. He was playing for the University of Virginia. Wow. Okay, and he was actually on campus early of this past year to start his second year. And he started playing some pro tournaments. He went up the ranking so quickly, he said, I got to go pro. Now the guy's seeded. And as you can see, the 1, 2, 3, 4, like 6 favorite to win the tournament. So this is a guy who's going to, I believe, threaten the big two. I don't know if he's going to do it here, but he's a guy that's going to be in the mix. And we've been waiting for that one other guy. Like, can anyone threaten these big two? You know, Ben Shelton, we're hoping on the men's side for an American. Taylor Fritz has kind of tailed off a little bit. You know, Medvedev back in the mix there. And João Fonseca, the Brazilian kid, who's got major upside and firepower. He's a seed as well, low seed in the mid to high 20s. But he's another guy these guys got to look at this now, Nick, as an opportunity to make some noise and make a deep run in a major.
8: Well, I find so interesting about that. And when you said big two, I'm thinking Sinner and I'm thinking Djokovic. And I'm like, okay, we saw Alcaraz, right? As we move forward, it was Sinner and Alcaraz. And you think about what the big three has been in men's tennis for so long with Djokovic and with Federer and with the aforementioned Rafa Nadal. And Djokovic is the only one that's still playing. He's the third choice right now to win this tournament at 12-1, and I'm fascinated to hear your answer to this question because I legitimately don't know. Where is Djokovic? He's the third choice on the board, and yet I kind of look at that and think, can he actually win this tournament? What is the current state of Novak Djokovic's quality of play and your realistic expectations for him at this tournament?
9: It is absolutely the 100% greatest right question right now, because the answer is we don't know. And the reason he's there at the number three spot in the odds is just because of who he is and what he's done. He's played one match on clay all year, which he lost in Rome. Took pretty much the clay court season off. I believe he was thinking, Nick, after he made that incredible win over Sinner in Australia, which to me was one of the greatest, maybe the greatest win of his career. And this is someone that's won 24 majors, okay? You know, epic wins over Federer, over Nadal in Australia. But to do what he did at 38, you know, against two guys that have been utterly dominating him in the field was remarkable. So he has that in the bank. So that's why he's the number three favorite, because people saw what he did in Australia. That's only a few months ago. That being said, and particularly when you look at his draw, which just came out. So I'm just looking at my phone because I got a few of the highlights. I mean, he's got Petri Pericard, the big serving Frenchman, who's dangerous. Okay, he's got Fonseca possibly in round three, and then Rude in round four. Okay, so that's a brutal draw for Djokovic. Now, if he plays the way we've seen him do over the years, he can definitely get through and be a factor and possibly win this. But he could also lose early. And I think, back to my initial point, I think he was actually contemplating not even playing Paris this year. Wow. And just gearing himself up for Wimbledon, because that's his best chance to win another major. And then I think when he heard that Alcaraz was out, he's like, okay, wait a second. Maybe I should reconsider. Because if he's healthy, you know, he can beat everyone in the field except for Sinner. And then he obviously beat Sinner. Sinner beat him last year in straight sets on clay. Sinner would be a massive favorite. But Novak has got to be thinking, well, what, you know, if the draw breaks right, you know, I can't probably beat both guys back to back. But if I only got to beat one, who knows what could happen? Maybe Sinner gets picked off. He's on this incredible win streak, Sinner. So at some point, it's like, you know, he's going to lose sometime. So I think that's why you see Novak up there so high. The good news for him, Nick, is that he's in the other half of the draw from Sinner. So he won't have to play Sinner in the semifinal. The bad news is that he's got a really tricky draw just to get through the first week of the tournament.
8: This is can be a pencil, not pen answer, so I won't hold you to the answer. Just I'm legitimately curious. Yes or no, will Novak Djokovic win another major in his career?
9: No. I've said that for 2.5 years before the beginning of when he won the U.S. The last major won by someone other than Sinner and Alcaraz was him at the 23 U.S.
8: Open. Why do you think he's still playing if that's
9: because
8: the case?
9: He believes he can. And I'm not going to say he can't.
8: What you a psycho.
9: Do you think he will? And I'm going to say no. That being said, first of all, he's the third best player on the planet in the last 2 years. Okay, he's beaten Zverev in big matches. He's pretty much beaten everyone, at least in the majors, maybe not in the tour events. So and he's still got that itch that he wants to scratch. He still loves this challenge of trying to that's why I say the win over Sinner was one of the most remarkable performances ever, that he was able to beat him, because Sinner, you know, by all intents and purposes should beat him every time they play, which he's basically done for the last few years. So I give him, you know, my hat is tipped to him, because of course he's already the greatest of all time, Nick. So he loves this challenge, and I think he's getting a lot of love from the fans now, more so than ever before, which is well deserved, because Federer and Nadal have these incredible fan bases that, you know, overshadowed his fan base. But now people are appreciating him for all the things he's done and the fact that he's still like putting himself through physically, mentally, all that he needs to do to compete with these two young bucks the way he did in Australia.
8: I'm going to phrase this question a specific way. And just going back to like my time, like I've been watching sports since 1990, right, as a tennis fan. And, you know, even like your brother can fit under this umbrella that I'm going to talk about. Sampras had was a little understated, but absolutely had the personality. Agassi obviously had a ton of charisma. Djokovic has a ton of charisma. Nadal has a ton of charisma. Federer has a ton of charisma. Alcaraz is absolutely electric. Sinner is a great player, obviously, right? I don't know if he's got that kind of sizzle that these other guys have. So the question that I have for you, it's less, can one of these guys beat Jannik Sinner? It's more, if you had to pick, and like, I'm not interested necessarily in Zverev or Medvedev. We've seen them for a number of years. And Djokovic, we've seen obviously as well. If you had to pick a player on the men's side, and this can be a combo of going far in the tournament and also capturing the hearts and minds of both diehard tennis fans and casual fans, who do you think is ready for a star-making turn potentially on the men's side of this tournament?
9: I think Yodar is, because I think this is a guy, you know, when players come that are going to be great players, Nick, they generally just burst onto the scene. Almost it feels like out of nowhere. And Yodar, even though we've known him in the tennis world, I mean, the way he's kind of just gone out onto the main tour, basically in the last like 2 months, and just gone out there with this persona. You know, he beats Fonseca, I think it was in Rome, and destroyed him in the third set. And Fonseca's been kind of the it guy, the young guy coming up that people, you know, Brazilians love him. He's got a huge fan base. But this guy, Yodar, is the real deal. I mean, not only does he have major firepower off both wings, he's a big guy, very untraditional for a Spanish player. Of course, Alcaraz does everything. I mean, he's the greatest shot maker we've ever seen. But this kid, Yodar, plays almost like a kind of a hardcore Southern Californian type game. You know, big bombs off both wings, but he can move, he can play with some finesse, and he's got moxie. And that's what you love to see from someone that's just kind of like coming onto the scene. So I think he's a guy that we should be watching. Obviously, the odds makers know their stuff. They've got him up there. And he's someone that I think, I'm not sure he can win it yet, because I don't know if he has the physical strength to be able to go the distance like you got to do in best of five, you know, once you get to the quarter semis finals. But I would not be surprised at all if this guy's playing deep into this tournament here at Stade Roland Garros.
8: Based on that answer, I would love to see him deep in the tournament along with Sinner, along with Djokovic. Just like, I mean, I'd love for this to be that type of tournament as we reach the end. You better you bet on this Thursday. Nick Costos and you, Westwood One Sports, joined by, and he's very generous with his time, our friend Patrick McEnroe. Max Zone coming up on Turner for the French Open at Roland Garros, ESPN, and of course, holding court on Sirius XM Mad Dog Sports Radio Saturday mornings, 7 a.m. Eastern on Channel 82. Easy just to say it's Jannik Sinner that wins this event, Patrick?
9: You know, I'm always going to put, you know, he's a prohibitive favorite, obviously, we know that. But I'm not going to go there. I mean, I think there's going to be a lot of pressure on him. In a way, even more pressure now that Alcaraz is out. So that's a little bit of an X factor. You know, the weather in Paris can be unpredictable, meaning it can actually, it's supposed to be very hot to start the tournament. So early in the tournament, it's supposed to be like almost 90, which in France is very unusual for that time of year. So, you know, we've seen Sinner have trouble in the heat at times. In Australia, he got saved by the blistering heat. It got so hot.
8: Remember that, right? Yeah, that was crazy when that happened.
9: Yeah. So he would have been out of the tournament, okay, if they had kept playing, because he'd hit the wall. The other factor in Paris that can happen, and particularly now that they have the night matches, and Sinner will, I'm pretty sure, be playing quite a few matches at night, is that it can actually get really cold at night. So that changes the conditions in another way. So if you're just telling me, you know, one against one, I mean, there's very few guys that can even play with Sinner. But, we throw in some of these names. You know, Shelton is his seed, by the way, in his quarter of the draw. I'm just looking at the draw now. Sinner, Shelton would be a quarterfinal. I mean, that would be a great result for Shelton to get that far on clay. Then you've got Ojeda Aliassim or Medvedev. I mean, that's pretty much a gimme, I would say, for Sinner. But is there someone else, you know, lurking? I'm just giving you the top eight seeds right now. So that is what I think is the most intriguing about it. But, you know, my brother and I did a call just, I think it was yesterday, for the Max Zone, you know, with the press. And my brother said he'll take Sinner versus the field. So there you go.
8: Wow. Seems -325 to win this major feels like a crazy number, but no Alcaraz obviously is how you get there, I think, right?
9: I'd be interested to know who's been that big of a favorite in a major on the men's side in a while, because I don't remember. I mean, you're the expert on that, but that to me looks – I mean, that gap between the one and two is just scary.
8: We're going to try and we will effort to find the answer to that question before we let you go.
9: Mr. Zimmerman on now. What are you guys slacking off over there? Come on.
8: Hey, Bill, let's get going here, buddy.
9: Yeah,
8: where are we at here to close on our New York Knicks?
9: You know, we were actually chatting too before we started. You were lucky enough to be at the game. My brother's a regular in Celebrity Row, and he had two tickets, you know, right in the first row. And then we had a charity dinner that he and I had to do. Someone won, for our charity at the John McEnroe Tennis Academy. We raised money for kids, you know, that wouldn't normally be able to play and compete at a high level. So this dinner had been planned like months ago, and it got canceled like two different times. So when John realized that it was the same night as game one, you know, with the way the NBA schedule turned out, let's just say he was not happy, Nick. So luckily we started the dinner a little early at 7 o'clock. You know, I kind of pushed things along, and it turned out that our guests that were there also were Knicks fans. So we suffice to say that when we left the restaurant, we could see the game with like at the bar. And John's like, there's Pat, you know, my wife and his daughter were in his two seats in the first row. So he was happy that they got the opportunity. I'm going to France tonight to do a little prep work for the Mac Zone for TNT. And guess where Johnny Mac will be tonight?
8: Good for you guys, man.
9: We'll be back.
8: Good for you guys.
9: We'll be back in Celebrity Row, back where he belongs. Are you going to be there again tonight?
8: I have a 2-year-old, and I feel like I went to Gios. I gotta enter the Mac Zone at some point. I'm not quite there yet in my career.
9: You can enter the Mac Zone anytime you want next week during the tournament. We'd love to have you.
8: I would love to enter the Mac Zone. By the way, I have an answer to your question. 2009. French Open, Rafa Nadal was minus 400. Wow. Do you remember who he lost to in a huge upset in the semifinals of that tournament? Federer won the tournament, beat this guy in the final.
9: Yeah, Robin Soderling.
8: Correct. Right. Nadal didn't even win.
9: He lost to him in the semifinals, by the way. He lost to him earlier in the tournament. I think he lost to the, I think it was the fourth round. One of the biggest upsets ever. And, of course, you know, we know what Rafa did, 14 French Open titles. But that's amazing. That goes a Bill, a little golf clap. Way to go, baby.
8: It wasn't even Bill. It was.
9: It wasn't even Bill. Right.
8: It wasn't even right. Bill. Well,
9: whoever
8: what
9: did
8: he doing?
9: It.
8: I have to tell you, when I said semifinal, I said it with all the confidence of, like, Yannick Sinner smoking one down the line.
9: I thought for sure that was right. The confidence is key. You know, having the confidence is key. We all have to do it in this business.
8: Hey, man, I love having you on the show. You're the best. Mac Zone coming up for our friends in TNT and Turner Sports for the French Open. ESPN, obviously, for Wimbledon, U.S. Open. Holding Court, Sirius XM, Mad Dog Sports Radio. Saturday morning, 7 a.m. Eastern on Channel 82. And fan of the New York Knicks, most importantly, my friend Patrick McEnroe. Patrick, thank you very much, sincerely.
9: Go, New York. Go, New York. Go.
8: It's the Knicks, and we're back on case. Everyone's gearing up for the championship race.
9: Yep, we're gearing up.
8: Love it.
9: Love it. All the best.
8: Patrick,
9: thanks for having me.
8: Thank you. Patrick McEnroe here with us on You Better, You Bet. We are way late, as per usual. We'll take a break and, I don't know, cut three, keep five. Keep three, cut five. Bill's got a game for us. We'll play it next.
10: Aaron Rodgers says this season is his last.
11: Yes, this is it. Yeah.
10: Will Rodgers go out like John Elway and Peyton Manning did?
11: With a Lombardi trophy in his hands?
10: Westwood One Sports.
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17: 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It appears by its own numbers, the U.S. government seems insolvent. 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
8: Guys, we'll do the BetMGM read to start next hour. Just in the interest of time, Bill Zimmerman has a game for us to play here. Bill, what do we got?
25: All right, Nick. With Aaron Rodgers announcing his retirement, there are 17 quarterbacks that are exactly 1-0 starting in Super Bowl games.
8: Oh,
25: we're going to have
8: this.
25: You keep three, cut five of those 17 quarterbacks. Are you ready?
8: Yes, I'm ready.
25: We are starting with Drew Brees.
8: Oh, I don't have time to like think about all of them because we're running short on time.
25: Yes. So actually, it's going to help me on this one to defeat you.
8: Hold on a second. Hold on. Bart Starr has two. Len Dawson's on this list. I don't want to do. Hold on. You can't do this to me. Len Dawson's on the list. Len's in the Hall of Fame. Stabler's on this list. Who else is on this list? All the Redskins quarterbacks are on the list, and none of them make it. Jim McMahon doesn't make it. Sims is, oh my God, Phil Sims is on the list. Steve Young's on the list. He has to be one of the three. The three are Rodgers, Young, and Breeze. Those are the three.
25: Are you sure?
8: Who am I missing?
25: We'll go through it quickly. Are you ready?
8: Yeah. Okay. So, Breeze.
25: You said you're keeping Drew Breeze.
8: Keeping
25: Joe
8: Drew Breeze.
25: Willie Namath.
8: Cut.
25: Cutting Joe Namath. Ken the Snake Stabler.
8: Cut.
25: All right, we're cutting Stabler. Aaron Rodgers.
8: Keep.
25: Your guy, Phil Sims.
8: Sorry, Phil. We're cutting you, even though I love your son, Chris.
25: All right, I'm going to make you think about this one. Matthew Stafford.
8: Cut.
25: He's cutting Stafford. Steve Young, then.
8: Keep.
25: He keeps Steve Young, and we are wrapping this up with the legendary Joe Flacco.
8: Yeah, cut. I smoked it.
25: Yeah, Stafford was the one I thought you might get hung up on, but yeah, you
8: no, definitely... over those three?
25: But I do have to say, Len Dawson, do you remember who Bart Starr defeated in Super Bowl I?
8: Yeah, they beat the Chiefs.
25: Yeah, so Len Dawson is not 1-0 in Super Bowl.
8: Oh, fair enough. Do you remember who was the starting quarterback in Super Bowl II that he defeated?
25: Bart Starr, that was Daryl LaMonica.
8: Whose nickname was what in the AFL?
25: Was it the Mad Bomber?
8: The Mad Bomber. You know your stuff, Bill Zimmerman. That's good. It's a good job out of you,
25: Super
8: Bill
25: Bowl trivia.
8: I smoke these games, man. Thank you, Bill, for speaking in this audio medium. Power Hour coming up next. We will start the...
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29: 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I'm Rudy Maxa. 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Drivers must study 3 to 4 years to memorize 25,000 streets and more than 20,000 landmarks within a 6-mile radius of Charing Cross in downtown London. But now there's Uber, an invasion that black cab drivers fought unsuccessfully. And Lyft just bought Gett, G-E-T-T. That's London's rideshare app for black cabs. In 2014, there were nearly 23,000 black cabs. 10 years later, 15,000. A recent study predicted no more black cabs in 20 years. I think that's optimistic. Just as electric robo-taxis are proliferating in the U.S., London will experience the same explosion. Take that Instagram picture by a black cab while you still can. Or travel info at armworldtravel.com.
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0: 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Our friend Justin Termini from NBA Radio will join us about 20 minutes from now. We look forward to that. A lot to discuss with our friend JT. Our bets for tonight will close the show, and I'll tell everybody how I will bet the Western Conference Finals in the National Hockey League after Vegas stole Game 1 last night on the road in Colorado thanks to a sensational performance by goalie Carter Hart. But joining us right now to kick off the Power Hour, because, you know, Memorial Day this weekend, we absolutely love it. And this is the time, really, where you can start to plant the take flags for the Major League Baseball season. Because it means that the season is really kicking into high gear once we get past the Memorial Day holiday. So joining us right now to talk some Major League Baseball with us as we head towards Memorial Day, friend of the show, the Silver Fox, the very caffeinated Steve Phillips, and the very handsome Steve Phillips. MLB Network Radio, MLB Network, and TSN on Twitter, at Steve Phillips GM. Steve, welcome back to the show. Your pal Nick Costos, what's going on?
1: Nick, good to be with you, buddy. How's everything?
0: I am great. Just curious before we start, how much caffeine this morning for our friend Steve Phillips?
1: Yeah, so I had a Celsius, you know, one of those energy drinks. And then I had a pot of coffee on top of that. So I'm feeling pretty good right now. I do know this, that by about 2:30, 3 o'clock, I'll have a big-time crash that I'm either going to have to recaffeinate or take a nap. I'm not sure which. And sometimes my eyes just close, and I may be driving when it happens, but it can happen.
0: Let's say there are 20 days. And in those 20 days, you have a Celsius and a pot of coffee in the morning, and as you said, that the eyes will start to close after the crash around 2:30. Out of those 20 days, how many does Steve Phillips, A, recaffeinate versus B, take a nap out of 20, just to use a round number?
1: Good question. Right. So a lot depends. If I'm in Secaucus, New Jersey at MLB Network TV and I'm driving home, then I'm usually sleep driving, and I'm taking the nap while I'm driving. So that's that. But that's only, you know, maybe, you know, 3 days a month so that I have that drive. So I would say that probably, you know, out of 20 days, I am napping 7 and recaffeinating 13.
0: So I think, like, we'll talk baseball, I promise, in a second, but I think this is so interesting, because I talk with my wife about this. What is the ideal time for a midday nap? Like, I actually think the answer is, I think 20 minutes is the answer to the question. What is the ideal time for an afternoon nap?
1: Right. So that's the challenge of it all, is that if you get in fight mode, where you're fighting the nap, then it's going to take longer. Because, you know, you're sort of dozing, you're fighting, waking up, you're dozing, and you're sort of prolonging it. If you just give into it, you know, for me, sometimes it would take a half an hour. And, you know, if I turn on something on TV, I generally have to rewind about 30 minutes with whatever I was watching, whether it's a game or a movie or something else. But, yeah, I think a nice 30-minute cat nap is probably the way to go.
0: I love it. I want to keep asking you questions about this, but always generous with your time. So we'll talk some Major League Baseball here, my friend. And I think it's important to start with, you know, the team that just wins the World Series every year and is the favorite to win it again. Reports of the Dodgers' demise, Steve, about a week ago seem to have been greatly exaggerated. Ohtani terrific last night on the mound and at the dish. They've won 7 of 10 now, taking the set against the San Diego Padres. Where is Steve Phillips at on the reigning two-time defending World Series champion LA Dodgers as we careen towards Memorial Day?
1: Yeah, they're going to go into the playoffs. They'll win the West. And, you know, the amazing thing is they've scored 50 more runs. They've scored 50 more runs than the Padres. and they've given up 39 fewer runs than the Padres. And so I know it's closer in the standings, a game and a half, but it's not close. I mean, they're so much better. And so I look at it and think that the Dodgers are by far the best team of the West. I think the Braves are really good, but I don't know that the Braves, if Schwellenbach comes back and Strider gets locked in with Sale, if he's fresh enough at the end, then I think their big three can match up with the Dodgers. But by then, Scooble will probably be a Dodger, and it'll be, you know, I think even more daunting heading into the playoffs. But I am not concerned about the Dodgers in the least. They're going to win the division by 5 to 10 games, and they're going to be right back in the playoffs again.
0: You snuck that in very, very casually there, and the reason why I say it like that is because, like, this is, you do baseball content, right? Like, this is an all-sports show, and we're on the period of the calendar where we're coming off the NFL draft and the schedule and the NBA playoffs and the hockey playoffs. So, like, we are into baseball on the show, but it doesn't really take center stage for about a month from now once the NBA and hockey end. So, right, obviously, sure. We know that we know the Scooble situation, right? And, like, is he going to get traded? Is he not going to get traded? He just underwent to remove the loose bodies in his elbow, but is expected back sooner than we might have originally thought. And maybe he gets traded. You said that, Steve, that he's going to be a Dodger. And I know you're not guaranteeing it, and I'm not trying to insinuate that you are, unless you would like to actually say that. But, like, is this a fait accompli in your eyes that Tarik Scooble will be a Los Angeles Dodger come trade deadline time?
1: I mean, I the Tigers are fading. Now, the American League is so bad so far. So I think that they're 20.

0: they have to make a decision. And if they're under 500 and they're, you know, five out of a wild card, I think you have to trade them. And if you do, I think the Dodgers are in a position to put the best package together to get them. They've got the DePaula kid, the outfielder there in the organization. They could put a Dalton Rushing in a deal if they wanted to. They could put an Evan Sheehan in a deal if they wanted to. And if you're the Tigers, you know, there's even a way you could trade a Skubal and still try to compete the rest of the year if you get a package of Major League-ready players in return. And I think in Detroit, they need to focus on adding some offense into the mix there, too. That's the one area that I just don't know they score enough. But if he's available and he's shown that he's healthy, and I suspect that we'll be at that point, I would consider the Dodgers as the favorites to get him.
1: Steve, people are going to freak out if the Dodgers get Tarik Skubal, right?
0: Yeah, they're going to freak out. They're going to say it's unfair. It's not. But this is, I mean, we get mad when people run their business properly. Like, what are we doing? Like, we're getting mad at a team who keeps doing it the right way. I mean, they make money hand over fist. They've turned Ohtani into just a money printing machine in Asia and in Los Angeles. And, you know, they're deferring that money, but they're making money on his money while it's being deferred. They're an investment company that invests money. And it's, you know, it's not dissimilar to what we did with Bonilla back in the day when everybody gets worked up about his deferred comp. But that money was being invested while it was being deferred, and the notion was that the Mets were going to make close to $60 million on Bonilla's money that was being deferred over time. And so same thing with Ohtani. You know, he's that $68 million that they're not paying him of the $70 million per year, they're investing that, making money on his money, and, you know, they're getting all the advertising and hit on that, too, that, you know, the time value of money is so good for them because they know how to invest it. So, I think that people will get mad about it, but we can't get mad just because somebody's doing it better than we are.
1: Let's go to the other team, Steve, that makes people really mad in Major League Baseball for different reasons. Some of them are the same. My New York Yankees. Gerrit Cole expected back tomorrow night for the Yankees, who had a great start to the season, skidding a little bit as of late. Tampa's been playing unbelievable baseball. Where are you at right now, Steve, on the New York Yankees with Gerrit Cole set to rejoin the rotation?
0: Yeah, so it's always hard to know what a guy's going to be coming back from Tommy John. Generally they get back to what they were, but it can take some time. But, you know, with Fried out right now, the timing of Cole coming back is really important because, if he can come back in and be himself again, then, you know, they weather the storm until Max Fried comes back, and then they're that much better. But they have tremendous pitching depth. I mean, Cam Schlittler is legitimately a top-flight pitcher. And Rodon's back in the mix. He's on the mound tonight. But, yeah, the Yankees are in a really good spot. They're a great team. They have depth. They have balance. They're leading the league in home runs offensively. And so they may have to fortify the bullpen a little bit as they get down the stretch. But that's the area where you can improve your team more easily than anywhere else. So I think the Yankees are in a very good spot. But Tampa Bay is playing out of their minds right now. You know, the question is, when you get to July and August and teams have made an adjustment and the platoon situation that you go with where you try to work matchups, somebody gets hurt and then you got a much lesser player in that spot replacing the guy who was matching up well for you. Can you sustain success? And can McClanahan stay healthy all year coming back from that nerve issue? Rasmussen is a guy who's had his share of injuries, really good pitcher, but he's had his share of injuries. Nick Martinez has a 1.5 ERA. Can that truly continue, or are we going to get some significant regression toward the mean? So, you know, the Rays are going to hit a wall at some point. They are going to struggle. And the question is, can they bring it back? But they've built up enough of a margin right now that even if they play 500 baseball the rest of the year, you know, they're still going to be a playoff team. It comes down to whether they win the division or not.
1: You bet on this Thursday. Nick Costos and you on Westwood One Sports. Our guest, friend of the show, the Silver Fox, our friend Steve Phillips, former general manager, MLB Network Radio, MLB Network TV, and TSN. Let's talk about, Steve, the great city of Chicago, and start with the all of a sudden in a rut, and that's the Craig Council saying it, Chicago Cubs. And Pete Crow Armstrong, who seems to be in the news for all the wrong reasons recently, verbally jabbed.

0: the White Sox fan over the weekend, committing insane errors in back-to-back games, apologizing to Cubs fans, apologizing to his pitching staff. What the hell is going on right now, Steve, with the Chicago Cubs?
1: Yeah, they're struggling, and it seems like, you know, they had played such great baseball. They had won 15 straight games at Wrigley Field. I mean, so many of them walk-off fashion. The fans were excited, but they've hit a wall. They've made three errors in the game yesterday. They had more errors than hits yesterday. And this is one of the best, if not the best, defensive team in baseball. And, you know, one of the things Pete Crow Armstrong talked about is just trying too hard, trying to make a play when there's not a play there, and he got himself in trouble overrunning a ball that became a Little League home run in the game yesterday. You know, they need some more pitching. You know, they need a stopper. Justin Steele should be back at some point, coming back from Tommy John. He had a bit of a setback, but they do think he'll be back at some time in July. But they've got to get things turned around, and the offense has to do it. When their offense is going, it gives the pitcher some margin for error, and everybody relaxes, and nobody feels like they've got to be perfect. But they're going to be fine. The Brewers also have their number. And it reminds me, when I was with the Mets as the general manager, the Braves had our number. We just couldn't beat them. And it just, it had that feeling every time we went in there that whenever something went wrong, it's like, oh, there it is. And I think the Cubs feel that way with Milwaukee. And the Brewers, you know, they find ways to win and get things done. You know, that sort of Pat Murphy-Craig Council rivalry where they're good friends, it also is one where I think Murphy always wants to beat them.
0: You know, Steve, I said earlier in the interview, and I said it a couple times before you came on, that, you know, one of the reasons why we wanted to have you on today is because we're almost at Memorial Day, right? And that's kind of the spot in the season where you can say, okay, like we're past the beginning and things may be real now. So a couple weeks ago, when the Chicago White Sox are playing really well, I think it's a fair thing to say that maybe it's not real. And look, maybe they enter Memorial Day under 500, we'll see. But as we stand right now, the White Sox are over 500. They're 25-24. And I'm not insinuating they're going to win the World Series, but it's starting to feel a little real for the White Sox. Is it real right now for the Chicago White Sox? And if so, what is your definition of the word real?
1: Yeah, so I think that they're, you know, I think they're third in home runs in baseball. And that you know, three-run homers remedy a lot of other issues that you have. Murakami and Colson Montgomery have homered together in eight games this year. Throw in Vargas, and they've homered in five games as the trio this year. And so, you know, they've got real power. Their pitching's better than what people think in coming in. Davis Martin's pitched great for them. But even a lot of the young guys that are there are competitive. Now, I think that being right around 500 going into July is probably where I see them. And then I see them probably finishing up as like a, you know, a 74-88, a 76-86 team. I don't think they'll stay around 500. At some point, I think the war of attrition with young guys ends up taking a toll and they fall back because they just don't know how to manage the rigors of a full season yet. But it's a big step in the right direction. I think that you know, I think the bigger surprise are the Cardinals, where they are, because, I mean, I thought that the Cardinals, with the disassembling that they went through, would be like the White Sox. And where the White Sox are surprising, I thought the Cardinals would be, you know, a 74-win team, and they're 8 or 9 games over 500 right now. Now, some of the numbers that you look at indicate that that's probably fool's gold a little bit, you know, that they are 8 games over 500, and they have a -1 run differential. And so timing has been a factor for their winning, that, you know, they've won some of the close games and that they've actually beaten up on teams over 500 fairly well. But I think at some point that's going to come crashing back a bit too, that regression toward the mean. I don't think they have the kind of pitching to sustain, you know, a .583 winning percentage and to keep going like this. So it's been a great story. And here's the reality is that when you think about the White Sox, you think about the Cardinals even, who have cut their payroll significantly. You think about the Athletics leading the AL West, the Guardians in the Central, the White Sox in the Central, the Tampa Bay Rays in the American League East. I think those small market owners who want to cry for a salary cap don't have much of a leg to stand on right now, because salaries don't seem to be a factor in who's winning this year. And small market teams are competing evenly or better than large market teams are. And so, you know, it may sort of quell that energy from owners to fight for a salary cap because they are playing so well, that maybe it makes the collective bargaining agreement a bit more comfortable moving forward.
0: Last one for you here, Steve. What are your expectations rest of the season for your former team, the New York Mets?
1: Yeah, so I didn't love them coming in. Everybody else thought they were a 90-win team, and I thought they were less this year than they were last year. And then, you know, Lindor gets hurt, and they still don't really have a timetable for when he's coming back. And they've turned things around a little bit. They played some better baseball, and some of the young guys have given them some energy. But all they've done is they're still making some of the mistakes that were costing the games before. They have a little more heart. They're fighting through it now, and they're coming back and winning in some of those games where they make some fairly critical mistakes. But at some point, that catches up with you, too. And I'm not convinced about their starting pitching beyond McLean and Peralta. And even Peralta has not been great. Devin Williams has been on a pretty good run, but I don't know that I really trust him at the end of the game on a consistent basis. And then, you know, from a power perspective in run production, I don't know that they have what it's going to take to be able to outslug some of the bad starting pitching or the defensive mistakes that they make. So it's nice to see them fighting back a bit, and they're a fun team to watch. I do like the young kids and with Benj and Ewing and Beatty and Vientos and those guys getting an opportunity. But I have a feeling that they're going to finish in at best fourth place in the National League East.
0: Final one for you here. You've conducted a number of drafts in your career. If there were a draft, Memorial Day barbecue food, what is Steve Phillips' first overall pick in that draft?
1: Yeah, no, good call. And generally, I am a ribs guy. I do like my barbecue ribs. And willing to go with chili dogs on top of that as well, or kielbasa. But I'm sort of the stock meat guy come Memorial Day. I do like my meat barbecued and looking for the hot dogs, kielbasa, or the ribs.
0: Steve, you're the best. Love having you on the show. Appreciate the time. Good luck. Hopefully there will not be a sleep drive later. And we'll catch up with you down the line.
1: All right, man. Thanks very much.
0: Our friend Steve Phillips here with us on You Better You Bet. Bill, can you pop on here for a second? Our executive producer, Bill Zimmerman. We'll break in a minute here, but I need Bill for a moment. So, okay. What is the percent chance? And no matter what the answer is to this question, it actually doesn't matter. What is the percent chance that Steve Phillips knows my name?
2: I think it's above 50%.
0: How?
2: He never says it though.
0: How much above 50% would you say it is?
2: Let's put it. I don't know. 70? How about we go with 70?
0: Okay.
2: I mean, I use your name in the text messages,
0: yeah,
2: so it's
0: we
2: it's
0: work
2: there.
0: Together. Like we work together. Right. I was going to say maybe the first number is a 6. I think it's above 50 also, but it's not 100. It's not 100.
2: He has never said, hey, Nick, how are you, at the beginning of the interview. So.
0: Meanwhile, he's Patrick McEnroe. The word Nick was said more than Sinner or Alcaraz in that interview. I'm not criticizing. I love Steve. I'm happy he comes on the show. He's very funny. He has like an offbeat sense of humor. He makes me laugh. I have a really – we need to break, right? Like right now?
2: Justin's coming on in a few minutes, yeah.
0: All right, I have a Memorial Day food take that I'll do at the end of the show. Justin Termini joins us next from NBA Radio.
3: Remember Deshaun Watson? He's been on IR the last 19 months. And Now, the frontrunner to be the Browns starter. But Shedeur Sanders and Dylan Gabriel are coming for the job. As always, the quarterback carousel in Cleveland is one to watch. Westwood One Sports.
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16: Yeah, well, I like to hold my timeouts. 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
0: The hell's Kenny Atkinson talking about? It's like you go out and a girl likes you and you like her. And you screw it up, and then afterwards, they're like, hey, like, what happened? You're like, I wouldn't do anything differently. All good. I didn't want to get laid tonight. No problem. Really? You're cool with not using those timeouts? You lost? No problem? Really? Can't just tell the truth? Very interesting. Joining us right now to talk some NBA on the show, Kenny Atkinson, the Cavs, my Knicks, the Thunder and the Spurs, and more. 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Termini crashing out. Be sure to check it out. He joins us here on the show. How's he faring today on this Thursday?
18: I can sympathize with Kenny because I go out just like you said. He holds his timeouts. I hold my condoms. I like to save them then. and then I go home with them and I never use them. So he holds his timeouts, goes home with them. I go home with the condoms. I never use them.
0: I got to tell you something. At least you use the man. I think we got too many people getting a little loose with this stuff. Maybe I was one of them back in the day, but also, I was going to say maybe not, but you know. All right. Let's start with last night's game with the Thunder and the Spurs. We'll work our way to the Knicks and the Cleveland Cavaliers. The biggest story for Justin Termini coming out of Oklahoma City's Game 2 win to even up the series at a game apiece is what and why?
18: Well, I'd like it to be the injuries, and probably it is. Like, big picture, it's the injuries. You'd like it to be the play. Like, SGA was fantastic last night. He bounced back. To me, it's what Isaiah Hartenstein was able to get away with in just holding Wembanyama. If we're going to allow that with the best player in the sport, you'd think the NBA would want the best player in the sport to be able to move. And I'm not talking about SGA. He's not the best player in the sport. It's Wembanyama. And Hartenstein, the entire time, is just grabbing his arm. And I think, how are you supposed to play like that? Now, I think it's a smart strategy for OKC, and OKC should keep running with it as long as it's going to be allowed. And I'm sure that they're sending in the film to the NBA to say, the Spurs are saying you can't allow this, and then the NBA will tell the refs, keep your eye open for this. But they did get away with it for one game, and if it continues for the rest of the series, injuries aside, then it's going to be very difficult for San Antonio to win.
0: Do you think is it less kind of like keep an eye on it and more, and I'm fascinated your opinion on this, right? I said start the show, like, I'm not saying Wemby will be as good as Michael, as good as Shaq. Like, that's not the point of this. But it feels like he's entered that rarefied air where kind of if you don't bang him around, like, he's going to beat you. He's going to go for 40 and 20 like he did in game one. Like, he's that good already. So for me, almost, JT, it's less of like, do the refs need to call this, and more – like, if they don't, he's going to go for 40 and 20 every game. Like, Shaq got fouled every time he had the ball. Jordan got fouled constantly. We had the Jordan rules. It didn't get called. This, to me, just feels like Wemby's entered that zone, and this is what he's going to have to deal with the rest of his career. You have a thought on that opinion?
18: Well, I agree. I mean, teams are going to try and go about and find ways to do stuff like what they did last night. And, again, it was a really smart strategy, so I'm not taking anything away from OKC. It was a smart game plan for Mark Degnault. But, you know, check me if I'm wrong here. So Wembanyama, who's won no MVPs, Wembanyama, who wasn't the MVP this year, in fact, he didn't even finish second, is held to a standard. Well, we have to be able to do this in order to stop Wembanyama. But then the two-time MVP is SGA, and SGA gets away with a lot of, and this is what infuriates people, where he doesn't get touched a lot of times. So flop, he'll end up at the free throw line. So you can't touch SGA, but you can be very physical and yank on the arm of Victor Wembanyama. When Wembanyama doesn't have an MVP, SGA's got two. So really, we should be talking about what do you have to do to stop SGA, and why can't we grab him like we grab Wembanyama?
0: Counterpoint to that, and you're not wrong overall with that opinion, and we can have like a larger SGA discussion. SGA got, I said, Stephon Castle's putting him in like the Fujiwara armbar every time down the court. So like SGA is getting fouled almost every time he has the ball. He also flops. That's true also. But he does get fouled.
18: So both of those are true. And he gets fouled, like you were saying, like with the armbar as he's going up the court. It's on the shots with SGA, where SGA will take a shot and there won't be anybody within striking distance of him. And then he ends up on the ground and they blow the whistle. And he even had many occasions on that last night. So I just think it's a little bit of a different way that SGA is kind of manhandled with Wembanyama. I mean, it's Wembanyama on defense, too. Like, SGA is not being held on defense. And I think that's a big difference. Like, you see Hartenstein will hold the arm of Wembanyama, so Wembanyama can't even make a play defensively to get back and protect the rim. In fact, the first challenge last night that San Antonio had to use wasn't offensively, it was defensively, where Wembanyama was trying to go block a shot and he was being held by Hartenstein and he couldn't get to the shot. They originally called the foul on Wembanyama, then they went back and looked and they changed it to Hartenstein.
0: When I say this sentence out loud, Shai Gilgeous-Alexander, two-time NBA most valuable player, and then you consider some of the guys that have only won one, most notably the late, great Kobe Bryant. How does that make Justin Termini feel?
18: Well, how about guys that won none that are better? How about Jerry West, who doesn't have an MVP? Elgin Baylor, who doesn't have an MVP? Rick Barry, who doesn't have an MVP? I think all of those guys, and I could probably rattle off a couple of more, are better than SGA. Like Jason Kidd, is SGA that much better than Jason Kidd? I don't know. Jason Kidd doesn't have an MVP. And he doesn't have an MVP in my book. I'm a voter. I'm an official voter. I didn't vote for him once. And I don't care what other people think. I only care what I think. So in my estimation, he has zero MVPs. Jokic has five MVPs. I voted for Jokic five times over the last 6 years. The only time I didn't was the year that Joel Embiid won the award in 2023. So you can say he has two MVPs. The history books will say he has two MVPs. But when Termini is brought on as a guest and he's sad and 85 years old on, you know, with your son or daughter here on Better You Bet.
0: I'm going to be dead. I'm not going to still be doing it.
18: No, you still might not be hosting. As I said, I'm going to be brought in as a guest. I'm probably just going to be tired and we'll go, let's go back to this old curmudgeonly guy's got some time to kill. He'll come on and he won't, you know, be bothered.
0: You might be the next Bob Ryan. I think like that's where you might be. I mean that as a compliment, sincerely.
18: Well, I appreciate that. I mean, I talked to Bob yesterday, actually. He couldn't watch the game because it was on Amazon Prime the other day. So hopefully I'll be able to watch the game.
0: This can't be. I need to know more about this.
18: Oh, so it was hysterical. He's like, I asked him a question. Wembanyama's changing the sport. Who is the guy that, like, changed the sport the most in NBA history? I'm expecting him to say, like, it was, like, Steph Curry with the threes or Elgin Baylor bringing the game above the rim or Bob Cousy going behind the back with the pass or Russell blocking shots. This guy takes me back to 1930. And is talking about the first guy to give you a layup off one hand, and then I asked him a question about a game from 2 days ago, and he said I couldn't watch it. It was on Amazon Prime, so he can talk to you about 1930. He can't talk to you about May 15th, 2026.
0: So does Bob Ryan like that? He doesn't know how to do streaming.
18: Apparently, he does not have Amazon Prime.
0: Because if it's Peacock, he can watch on NBC, but Amazon's
18: exactly.
0: Amazon said, "Wow."
18: No Amazon for Bob Ryan.
0: Listen, Bob Ryan's got he's filthy rich, right? Maybe not filthy rich, though.
18: I would assume he's got a good deal of money.
0: He can't hire someone to set it up on his TV for him.
18: Maybe it's just, standards. He's like, I'm not going over to the streaming. There's certain things I wouldn't do. I didn't understand when I had a VCR. I'm like, why the hell do I need a DVR? And I didn't have an era where I had a DVR. I went from VCR to, like, Netflix. I skipped the DVR. What do I need a DVR for? I got a VCR. So it was out of, like, you know, just my stand. I'm not doing that. Maybe that's
0: the best part about it. The best part about it is you feel so, so strongly about it that you don't even call it DVD. We're calling it DVR, which is my favorite part.
18: Oh, I thought it was the same thing. Apologies.
0: Let's go to another three-letter, an acronym, SGA. Shai Gilgeous-Alexander is the blank best player in the NBA right now.
18: Third, Giannis is going to give me a completely healthy season, then maybe we could knock him down to four. If Luka is going to give me a fully healthy season, maybe we could knock him down to five. But I will give him the distinction as the best guard in the NBA. He is not Wembanyama. He is not Jokic.
0: How does the rest of the series play? And I know a lot of this is injury dependent based on like J-Dub and his hamstring and Dylan Harper and his hamstring and De'Aaron Fox and his ankle. How does the rest of the series in the Western Conference final JT play out?
18: Well, I mean, listen, I think that I'm not going to say it was a blessing in disguise, but Oklahoma City is well-versed in playing without Jaylen Williams, and I thought him coming back maybe could even throw a monkey wrench in a thing. He's a high-usage player. They only played 33 regular season games with him. They only played two postseason games with him. Then he comes back. It could make it a little clunky, I think. So that is not that big of a loss for them. But if you're not going to have Dylan Harper, who I thought was the second-best player for San Antonio behind Wembanyama, and you also might not have De'Aaron Fox, I don't see how they could win the series. So I picked OKC at the beginning of the series, even though it's a horrific matchup for them, and these injuries make it all more likely that Oklahoma City is going to win. If you were to tell me Dylan Harper is healthy, Fox is healthy, Jaylen Williams is out, then I would say, all right, San Antonio, but I can't see it. If Dylan Harper is not going to play, and I would assume he is not with a hamstring, and De'Aaron Fox, I mean, how serious is it? Sometimes you see this where the team's like, oh yeah, Giannis is calf. He'll be back like probably next game. And they keep calling him a game time decision. We saw it in 2009 with Kevin Garnett when he hurt himself in February with the knee and they were the favorites to win the title. And then they're in the first round. They're like, oh, well, yeah, he'll probably be back tomorrow. And he just never came back. So maybe De'Aaron Fox's injury is a lot more severe than we know.
0: You better you bet on this Thursday. Nick Costos and you, Westwood One Sports, our guest, the very handsome. The hair looks good. Justin Termini, SiriusXM NBA Radio, YouTube.com/Termini Crashing. Well, Termini Radio, the name of the show, Termini Crashing Out. Okay. More of a Knicks win or a Cavs loss in game one?
18: A Cavs loss, because all they had to do is defend Jalen Brunson with somebody else, and they would have been fine. So, I mean, it was a great comeback, but, Kenny Atkinson, the story is not even Brunson going off. The story is Kenny Atkinson sits there and watches the game just like you and I, and then James Harden, like oftentimes you hear, well, this guy's a traffic cone on defense. James Harden wasn't a traffic cone on defense because you can, like, move a traffic cone from place to place. He was like a knocked-over traffic cone. Like, you drive on the road, you see a knocked-over traffic cone. That's what James Harden was. And Cleveland did nothing about it. And then the other thing I thought was, and they didn't mention this on the broadcast, but Donovan Mitchell was spectacular the first 3.5 quarters. And I know you were at the game in person. I don't know if you could tell in person.
0: We were asking.
18: He looks hobbled.
0: We were asking. We were talking about it because, like, and I said this yesterday on the show, right? Because, look, like, we're Knicks fans, people at the game. But, like, we would get to a timeout or a break in the action as they're coming back, and we would all look at each other and say, why isn't Mitchell touching the ball? He doesn't look right. Also, why is Atkinson, why is he not called timeout? Like, everyone knew watching the game, even at the Garden, JT, this was happening.
18: Yeah, I mean, so Donovan Mitchell clearly to me looked hobbled and banged up. So what does that mean here for game two? I didn't think Cleveland had a shot to win this series anyway. But if Donovan Mitchell is going to be hobbled the rest of the way. And then the other thing is, like, Mitchell after the game, we lose by four. Do we lose like this? It's the same thing. I do not think so. There's just, there's a human element where it's impossible to bang, to bounce back after you, suffer a loss like that.
0: So you think, I don't want to put words, it's going to be yes or no. The Cleveland Cavaliers are not going to win the series, yes?
18: No, they're not winning the series. I mean, I said at the outset of the series that, the Knicks were closer to Oklahoma City and San Antonio. Like, if you were to rank the rest of the four teams, say you think OKC is the best team, the gap between the Knicks and OKC is closer than the gap between the Cavaliers and the Knicks. That's how much better I think the Knicks are than the Cavaliers.
0: So I give you that then to give you this. Should the Cavs fire Kenny Atkinson? And I know that sounds harsh and like a hot take. What happened at the end of game one was so bad that can you bring this guy back?
18: Well, I mean, I thought he was safe just by getting out of this round, and I thought the roster was as well by getting past Detroit, because it's like, hey, you lose to the Knicks, conference finals, that's acceptable. And I'm not going to say that you should fire him, but certainly there's going to be some questions asked with how ugly game one was. And if they can't get back in the series and it's a five-game series, it's a, you know, it's a sweep, then all of a sudden Atkinson may be on the line, and then where he wouldn't have if you just lost the series normally, you lost game one normally. And then, like, if it's a 40-point loss, what can Kenny Atkinson be blamed for? And, you know, listen, we're just not good enough. But when you have a 22-point lead with 7.5 minutes left, that's on the coach to protect it. I always look at the coach when you blow a lead like that. So, he might be in trouble, and then we could be talking about the roster getting blown up.
0: Thunder going to win the championship?
18: I mean, I'm picking them to beat San Antonio, and if I'm picking them to beat San Antonio, I'm picking them to win the championship. Again, health dependent. I mean, if somebody was going to tell me that Alex Caruso was going to be the greatest role player of all time, like, it's driving me insane. Like, if you don't like two things, if you don't like the Thunder, he's driving you absolutely insane, because I didn't think after game one he could do it again in game two. He did. And then the guy that should disgust you the most, and I said this last night on my YouTube program, Termini Crashes Out, it should be even a player. SGA, Caruso, Dagnold, Sampresky. The guy that should be driving you nuts is Daryl Morey, because he hands him Jared McCain, and Jared McCain's playing a massive role, and it's only going to get bigger if Lou Dort can't knock down an outside shot, and Jalen Williams isn't going to play because of an injury, and we don't even know about the health of A.J. Mitchell, who went down in the final minute last night. So Daryl Morey should be driving you nuts.
0: So you are... you grew up a Celtic. I know you work in the NBA, so it's not the same thing, right? But you grew up a Celtics fan.
18: I still root for him. I don't care.
0: Knicks Thunder in the NBA Finals. Who are you rooting for?
18: Even as a lifelong Celtic fan, it would kill me to see some of those guys that are part. And I know they don't represent the Knicks fan, those nut jobs. But I would root there for New York. One, because I always root for the historic teams. Like, even as a Celtic fan, if like the Lakers are playing like the Heat or, you know, the Hornets, like, I'll root for the Laker fan because it means something to generations, right? Like, I'm sure Costos, your grandfather rooted for the Knicks, your father rooted for the Knicks. It bonds people. When it's the Thunder, who have been around for 10 years, that's not bonding you with your great grandfather. So I like those historic organizations. Plus, the Thunder fan hates me because, if you know the saying out there, and some people do, black eye of the NBA. I dubbed them the black eye of the NBA a couple of years ago when they were losing on purpose in order to accrue talent to stick next to SGA and make the rebuild process easier. And all their fans hate me. In fact, Aaron Wiggins called me out at their parade last year for that comment. So the fans don't like me down there. So, yeah, I want to see the Knicks win.
0: 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You're the best, my friend. Thank you very much.
18: Thanks, Costos. And Kenny, you use your timeouts tonight, and I'll use my you-know-what.
0: Will you or no?
18: Well, I got to find somebody first.
0: Good luck, my friend.
18: Thank you.
0: Thank you. Justin Termini joining us on the show. Bill Zimmerman is back with us now, our executive producer, with the trivia question of the day. Bill, what do we got?
2: All right, Nick. We've got Aaron Rodgers trivia here. Well, Aaron Rodgers adjacent, because Aaron Rodgers, for his career right now, has thrown an absurd 527 touchdowns with only 123 interceptions. There are three other players in the history of the sport that have more than 300 career touchdown passes and less than 200 interceptions. Can you name them?
0: We will attempt to answer this question on the other side to wrap up the show along with our bets right after this.
3: 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Series split 1-1 headed to San Antonio. Will Wemby or SGA take the edge in Game 3? We'll find out tomorrow night. Westwood One Sports.
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0: During childhood asthma, West Nile virus, Lyme disease, and encephalitis are all transmitted by common pests. 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
2: And for your Troy area weather, today partly sunny with a high near 88. Tonight partly cloudy with a low of 67. Friday, a 50% chance of showers, partly sunny with a high near 85. Friday night, a 40% chance of showers, mostly cloudy with a low around 68. Saturday, a 90% chance of showers with a high near 85. Saturday night, a 30% chance of showers, mostly cloudy with a low of 67.
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7: 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I'm Chris Black along with Adam Abdallah, broadcasting live from downtown Chicago until 3 Eastern. You can join the show by calling or texting us at 310-840-4910. Abdallah, we got to start with the Western Conference Finals last night. The Thunder bounced back. They even the series one game apiece, and they win the game last night 122-113. Shai Gilgeous-Alexander was in MVP form, 30 points, 9 assists, and the Thunder respond after game one where the Spurs looked amazing. Here come the Thunder, and that run in the fourth quarter, about mid-fourth quarter, around the 7-minute mark, an 11-0 run from the Thunder really put it away last night.
8: That looked more like the Thunder that we're used to seeing throughout the regular season. That I know it took until that run in the fourth quarter to kind of put the game away, but there were times where the game looked like it was going to be a

0: traditional Thunder were going to run away with it. And then the Spurs came back a little bit. And then now the Spurs are dealing with some injury. Harper left the game. Fox was on the bench again, once again, not playing in the game. We'll see if he can play in game three. We'll get injury news maybe on Harper, whether it's today or tomorrow before the game. And now, what are the Spurs going to do with one or maybe two of their players that they need injured, and to see how the Thunder are going to respond now on the road? Is this just going to be the Thunder where maybe a little rusty with all the rest that they've been dealing with throughout the playoffs and dealing with game one, and maybe the Spurs were a little hyped going into game one, and now the Thunder have kind of settled in to this series and this is just what they are? Or will this be more of a back and forth if Harper is able to play and if Fox is able to come back from his sore ankle and is able to play in game three? I think the Thunder, and SGA talked about it a little bit after the game, that he's got to be better with dealing with this rest that they're used to, that they may be getting used to. And I know, listen, it's... they're annoying as hell, man.
1: Like, already.
0: This team is so annoying.
1: Like, two minutes into the show, you're ripping off the Band-Aid. You can't just celebrate a Thunder win.
0: I can't, because the way that they were playing with Hartenstein and his
1: boys
0: pulling hair yesterday,
1: that's wild.
0: Like, what are we doing? Like, this, you can't celebrate a win like this, because everything they're doing is annoying in the game. Like, you can't just, they're being overly physical. And look, that's fine. If you want to be physical with Victor Wembanyama and that's how you're going to throw him off his game, that's fine. And it's on the Spurs to find a way to respond and do something within the legality of the game, physical-wise, to respond and throw the Thunder off their game. I'm not saying do anything illegal. I'm just saying you got to do something to respond and do something physical to throw the Thunder off their game, because they're obviously doing something. And we saw Wemby get frustrated in the series, in the last series against the Timberwolves, and throw an elbow against Naz Reid. And you don't want it to get to that point, because then Victor Wembanyama is going to be suspended for a game. You don't want it to get to that point. So something has to happen, because the Thunder are doing the exact same thing that other teams have done to Victor Wembanyama, and they're frustrating him physically, and you can see it's getting to him.
1: Yeah, you can see it. The fact that the Thunder got 27 minutes out of Hartenstein last night kind of proves to that point. Like, in game one, they did not get that, and they were not of that caliber. You started the conversation pointing to the Spurs and their health. I mean, the Thunder bounced back with a win without Jalen Williams.
0: Mm-hmm.
1: So, like, don't cry poor for me over the guards for the Spurs not being there. The second best player on the Thunder wasn't there last night, and the Thunder won the game.
0: That's just how deep
1: they are, commanding, commanding fashion, though.
0: Yeah. Mm-hmm.
1: So, like, I don't, it's not, you know, it is up for the individual teams to respond. I would say this. Here's the one thing that you're saying: it's up to them to respond to the physical nature of the way that the Thunder played last night. Usually, this kind of works itself out throughout a series, because what will happen in game three? Game three, you change scenes. You go to San Antonio. Usually, in league history, the whistle is a little heavier on the road opponent. It's usually how it happens. Mm-hmm. We've seen it in the past. When you have a finesse team go up against a brawling team, a team that wants to be down and dirty, more physical, whatever you want to look at it. And if Abdallah's claiming that that's the way the Thunder won the game last night, I'm guessing, as an observer of basketball, that that's going to take care of itself when you switch scenes and you now are the team that's on the road. Usually what happens is those teams that try and act more physical, the moment they pop onto the road in the games, the officials are going to start calling those a little bit more, a little tighter. And then next thing you know, it's even, because those guys like Hartenstein can't be out there just trying to intimidate physically in those situations. So, like, yeah, I mean, maybe there's someone on the bench, Kelly Olynyk, or someone that you can throw out there for a couple minutes and have him just go out there and throw down or do something. Yeah, maybe. I also think the way this series is going to go is that we're looking at a seven-game series.
0: Yeah.
1: And things will teeter-totter back and forth between who we think will win this series, who's going to have more command of the series, and how it goes. And now Friday night, we get Game 3. This is must-see television. I think people love this matchup, and I think there's a lot of great storylines that go into it. And specifically last night, we did not see the Victor Wembanyama that we saw in Game 1. He still had a good game, 21 points, 17 rebounds, 6 assists. But the downfall of the Spurs last night, it was the turnovers. 9 specifically from Stephon Castle, 21 overall from the Spurs last night. Mm-hmm. They got to take care of the basketball. They take care of the basketball, I think they're fine, especially going home.
0: Well, yeah, it was 27 points off those turnovers. So you can't do that. You can't mishandle the basketball like that. My point is to you saying that, you know, even without, you know, Jalen Williams, they were able to find a way to win that game. They're that deep, the Thunder are. Whereas the Spurs, if both Fox and you find a way for Dylan Harper and he can't go for a game or two, if both those guys are out, I don't know if the Spurs are deep enough to win a series without two of those, without both those players. Whereas we've seen the Thunder have been able to win an entire series without Jalen Williams. So they can find a way to get through this series. Whereas you've got not necessarily two of their best players, but two pretty decent players for the Spurs. It's not like you're going to miss Stephon Castle. It's obviously like you're not missing Victor Wembanyama out there, but they're two guys that they need in this series to try to get past the Thunder. And I think that I don't know if Jalen Williams is going to be able to come back and play in Game 3 or Game 4 or the rest of the series at all. I don't know if, you know, you get back and you see we'll get an injury update on any of the Spurs here today or tomorrow. But the fact is that Victor Wembanyama is getting frustrated physically. They have to take better care of the basketball. And I think that when you get back to San Antonio, the Spurs are a 2.5-point favorite. I don't know if that means injury-wise who's going to play or they just think that getting back home will mean that the Spurs can play better and will play better. And I agree with you. From what we've seen so far, despite the end of the game, the Thunder kind of running away with it towards the end, I do think that originally, before Game 1, I thought this was going to be, you know, a 6-game, maybe even a 5-game series for the Thunder. Now it is looking more like a 7-game series because I do think that the Spurs are closer to the Thunder than we thought.
1: You know, that's surprising to me. I thought that this had 7 games written all over it from the start. And the reason being are these are the two best teams in the NBA. And they're the two best teams in the NBA playing at their best. This is going to be the best basketball we see this year. I don't care what the finals have to offer. This is the series. Mm-hmm. And it's the marquee series. And we don't have the immediate ratings from Game 2 yet, but we do have the ratings from Game 1 that we saw earlier this week. And the Game 1 of this series was one of the most watched Game 1s in a conference final series that we've seen ever in the NBA. Here's the list of the top-rated games in the conference finals in league history. Okay, so when you think about this, Spurs-Thunder. Thunder just won a championship. Younger team, this is the start. The Spurs with Wembanyama, they haven't accomplished anything. This is the very start, right? Like the storylines have not built up. Usually when this stuff happens where we have these big time numbers, these ratings that are out there where everyone's paying attention to something, usually it's a storyline that we know. It's an all-time great. It's this, that, and the other, right? Like, so keep that in mind when you listen to this list. The number one game ever for the conference final opener in the ratings was Bulls-Knicks in 1993. So it's Jordan, that's Ewing. It's multiple years of the Bulls and the Knicks facing off against each other in the playoffs. That did 16.1 million views in that game for the opener for that series. Mm-hmm. Second on the list, Magic Bulls 1996. So that was the year following the Magic eliminating the Bulls from the playoffs. Jordan came back in 95 for the short at the end of the season. You know, the whole I'm back thing. So it's Jordan going against Shaq and Penny and that Magic team. That was awesome. That game did 14.2. So that was number two. The third game on the list, 1998, Pacers and Bulls. Okay, Reggie Miller and the Pacers had a chance to try and go to the finals. It was the last run, the last dance with the Chicago Bulls. That makes a lot of sense. Then we get three Bulls and Pistons matchups in the conference finals. The Bulls and the Pistons face off 3 years in a row from 89 to 91. So you got all three of those matchups. So it's early Jordan, early Bulls before they dethroned the Pistons. And the Pistons were a team that won back-to-back NBA titles. The Heat and the Bulls are mixed in there. That's LeBron. That's from 2011. So that's LeBron and the Heat with Dwayne Wade. And then D. Rose and the Bulls that 1 year that they had a chance getting to the conference finals. And then as the list continues, the very next game, it's Spurs Thunder from this week. You see what I'm saying? Like, we look at some of the legendary matchups in league history. The only other two games that are on the list, Lakers-Kings in 2002. That was Shaq, Kobe taking on C-Webb and Mike Bibby and those Sacramento Kings teams in 2002. And then the Celtics and the Heat. That would have been KG, Pierce, Allen taking on LeBron.
0: Yeah.
1: So, I mean, you know, like, just think of the storylines that we have with those matchups, right? A lot of it was the Bulls with Michael Jordan.
0: Mm-hmm.
1: You get a couple of the LeBron Heat sprinkled in there.
0: Mm-hmm.
1: Shaq and Kobe Lakers. And then you get this matchup, Spurs and Thunder. So, like, last night, I think this was going to be seven all along, but then you see last night the Thunder bounce back, and boom, that's what we have. Game three on Friday night, and I think everyone in the sports world is paying attention to this series because it's fascinating, and it really is the future of the NBA.
0: And I think that it's not doing – it's definitely stepping up to the expectations, too, because the basketball is just so
1: great.
0: Good.
1: It's been awesome.
0: Yeah, it's been great, you know, and, like, look, the outcome of last night's game doesn't actually show how good the game was because the Thunder did kind of pull away at the end. But for the most part, the rest of the game was really good. And I do think that as long as the Spurs get at least one of these two guys back, I do think that they should be able to hang around for games three and four in San Antonio. But again, I do think that like they should – I think you'll get the same result that you got in Oklahoma City. I wouldn't be surprised if they split in San Antonio and then it goes back to Oklahoma and then you just go back and forth and back and forth and then we, like, you're right. You end up getting a seven-game series. So you said the ratings. I'm sure when we get to game seven, that game seven rating is going to be insane should we get to that point. And I think we will.
1: Yeah, I mean, it is possible that it would fall. I believe that's going to fall on a Saturday night. That would be May 30th on Saturday night. Now, usually professional sports leagues would prefer those games to take place on Sunday just because you're not battling with people around the country casually who have plans on Saturday night. Mm. But I would imagine that's going to post a big number if we get to that point, no doubt.
0: Cancel your dinner plans.
1: You can call or text the show at 310-840-4910. I think the question on the table is, do you think the Thunder are dirty? Do they play a dirty style of basketball, right? Hartlestein last night, the aggressive nature, the holding, the gripping. We saw in game one the Chet Holmgren video of him trying to stomp on Wemby's foot. Last night, Hartlestein trying to grab and pull the hair of Stephon Castle. I mean, come on now. I also counted last night seven different times where Shai Gilgeous-Alexander attempted a shot and then fell to the ground. Sir, you're more than welcome to stay on your 2 feet after you try and complete a field goal. It is an option that many players in the past have tried to utilize. You are more than welcome to keep yourself standing upright after you attempt a field goal. You do not have to go laying on the ground, sir. That's not what basketball is. I know that Shai Gilgeous-Alexander just enjoys flopping around on the floor. You can attempt a field goal and continue to stand. That is something that is available. Seven different times last night, Shai Gilgeous-Alexander's on the ground after a field goal attempt. What are we doing?
0: I don't...
1: Are they dirty?
0: I don't.
1: Is this a dirty squad?
0: I don't necessarily think they're dirty in the sense of, like...
1: Pulling hair? Stomping on someone's foot while you're trying to get ready for a free throw rebound?
0: Well, like, when you think of, like, a dirty player, there's been tripping incidents.
1: I don't know if there's anything dirtier than pulling someone's hair.
0: Well, that's, yeah, yes, obviously, that's dirty. But
1: that's,
0: would,
1: like,
0: you label Hartenstein a dirty player, or was it a singular dirty incident? You know, because, like, there are NBA players that you would label as, like, dirty players. That have had multiple infractions of, like, tripping, like Draymond. Draymond has kicked a dude.
1: Yeah.
0: It multiple times, multiple infractions between the legs.
1: Sure.
0: We know he's probably got that label, dirty player, right? We just know that. So I wouldn't put Hartenstein in that category. I would say it was an incident. Much like I would say, like, the Thunder, I don't know if they're a dirty team. I just think that when they get frustrated like this, the foul baiting is, look, I think that's a different category than dirty. It's frustrating. I don't like it.
1: I think it's annoying. Stomping on someone's foot when you're lining up for a free throw pulling hair, that's dirty.
0: But again, what they're not used in the last 2 years or so, they're not used to this level of competition. They're not used to this point, to someone like this. I know the Pacers took them to 7 games last year, but right now, like, so far this season, in this playoffs, they haven't seen a team be able to do this to them so far.
1: You can text the show at 310-840-4910. It's Black and Abdallah here on Westwood One Sports and the Westwood One Sports app. Late yesterday in the show, we got news that Aaron Rodgers announced to the Pittsburgh media that he will retire after this season. Is that good news for the Pittsburgh Steelers? We'll talk about that coming up next.
2: Aaron Rodgers says this season is his last.
3: Yes, this is it.
2: And will Rodgers go out like John Elway and Peyton Manning did? With a Lombardi trophy in his hands? Westwood One Sports.
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4: This is Black and Abdallah on Westwood One Sports. Here's Chris Black and Adam Abdallah.
5: Towards the end of the show yesterday, we got news that Aaron Rodgers tells the Pittsburgh media that this will be his last season in the NFL. So we don't have to wait out the season next year to figure out whether or not there will be retirement conversations going into this season. We know up front, Aaron Rodgers is telling us, he's telling the Pittsburgh Steelers, he's telling everyone, this is the last season in the NFL for Aaron Rodgers. How about that, Abdallah? We know up front, Rodgers, this is it.
6: Sure, Jan.
5: You know what's funny is, like, yesterday you were not here. Jeff Schwartz filled in for you, and Schwartz gave me almost the same exact response. Like, his response was like, sure, buddy, go away.
6: That's why no one
5: craves attention more than Aaron Rodgers, so sure, pal.
6: That's why I like Jeff.
5: Right?
6: Like, that's why I like Jeff. I like Jeff.
5: The two of you essentially gave me the same answer in back-to-back days. No one's buying this from Aaron Rodgers.
6: Well, look, it's not that I'm not buying it. I believe that if you had to ask Aaron Rodgers yesterday when a reporter asked him, is this the end for you? And he probably believes that on May 20th, that this is the end, right? This is the end. And I'm sure that when Philip Rivers was asked 5 years ago, that it was the end for him too. And then he went and coached 4 years of high school football, and then the Colts called him and he went and he played in 3 games. So yeah, it can be the end until it's not. Until someone calls you, or until you're sitting on your couch and, I don't know, Joe Burrow gets hurt and someone calls you. And, like, yeah, you can say all these things. But the fact of the matter is, he threw 24 touchdowns last year and led a team to the playoffs. He's not bad. Like, that's the problem with this. This isn't some guy trying to eke out the last remaining drips and drabs of his career. He's not horrible yet. I would still rather... Please go see a doctor at this point. I would rather have Aaron Rodgers over half the league at this point.
5: Ooh.
6: Like, there, like, really? we could do this exercise.
5: Do we have to?
6: We could do this exercise if you really wanted to.
5: I don't want to, but I mean, yeah,
6: because
5: I guess.
6: It depends on the team.
5: It is the NFL offseason, so
6: depends,
5: here we go.
6: It depends on the team.
5: How do you
6: on
5: want,
6: what you're
5: how
6: doing.
5: Do you want me to sort them? Quarterback rating?
6: It depends on the team. Depends on the situation.
5: Is that the best metric?
6: And it also depends on what you're doing, right? Like,
5: what's our halfway point? 15, 16?
6: I don't know. But it also depends on the situation, right? If you're, like, take the situation last year.
5: So Rodgers in quarterback rating last season, he was 14th in the NFL.
6: Okay.
5: Justin Herbert was 15th.
6: Okay.
5: I would rather have Herbert.
6: I would also rather have Herbert. But the situation is this, okay? If the Chargers were in week 12 and Herbert gets hurt and they're leading their division and you need someone to come in and get you to the playoffs so you don't tank the rest of the season, would you rather have their backup or would you rather have Aaron Rodgers?
5: Yeah, but because of the tag that the Steelers placed on Rodgers, that type of hypothetical is out the window.
6: But after this season, it's not. My point is, that's my point, is he can say
5: he's
6: done.
5: Couldn't they apply that same tag next year?
6: They could.
5: And if he doesn't play, he doesn't play?
6: But if he does, but if he says this is it, and he says he's done, and he becomes a free agent at the end of the year, or he files his retirement papers, I don't even know if that's real, because you could say...
5: Schwartz said yesterday that it's not really real, but then...
6: It's not real.
5: We always hear the story of the situation you were saying, where a team needs a quarterback, and then there will be the light rumor that so-and-so's working out, and so-and-so hasn't filed their retirement papers.
6: Did Philip Rivers file his paperwork? He was coaching high school football for 4 years.
5: I don't know.
6: Was he just, like, waiting to hit send? Like, what's he got the tab open? And he was just waiting to hit send on the file?
5: I'm guessing these guys don't really care. If they're not planning on playing again, they don't care to be bothered with it.
6: I don't know. I mean, Jay Cutler was going to be broadcasting for Fox, and then Miami called him, and then he went and worked out for Miami for a little bit. So, like, there's stories of this happening all the time. So I believe that on, like I said, yesterday, May 20th, and I'm sure at the end of the season, whenever that is for the Pittsburgh Steelers, that he will say he's done. But that doesn't mean I don't believe he's actually done, because I don't think teams can quit Aaron Rodgers.
5: Why can't you guys just believe in a guy that's just talking truthfully?
6: Because I don't think
5: he's just trying to be honest with everyone.
6: Because
5: it's just Aaron Rodgers. He's just trying to let us in on his thought process here.
6: Because there are guys like Aaron Rodgers,
5: yeah,
6: like Tom Brady.
5: Okay.
6: And I think you're going to see this with the way these guys can stay healthy longer and can stay. And it's not going to happen with everybody, right? Like, Andrew Luck walked away from the game during the middle of a preseason game and never looked back. Some guys are built different, right? The longer you can stay healthy and the longer you have the ability to play the game at the level that Aaron Rodgers was able to and the way that Tom Brady was able to. And, like, yeah, Tom Brady won multiple Super Bowls and Aaron Rodgers only won one. But you can't quit the game as quickly and just walk away the way like Andrew Luck was able to, because he was riddled with injuries and just didn't feel like playing anymore. But you can't tell me that next year, if Aaron Rodgers is sitting in the ayahuasca hole somewhere and a groundhog gets to him with a message that says, hey, this team needs you, buddy, because Kyler Murray is playing for the Vikings and they're a playoff team, and in week 12 he gets hurt and Kevin O'Connell needs you, he's not going to play?
5: So this is Aaron Rodgers yesterday. Did he have doubts about coming back this season?
7: Yeah, there was some doubt for sure, but I had good conversations with Mike going back to when he was hired, and yeah, it's nice to come back. I mean, it felt different than last year because I knew some of the guys and some of the people that work here and stuff, so it felt good coming in.
5: Mike McCarthy also spoke to the media yesterday in Pittsburgh, and he talked about Rodgers returning to the Steelers.
8: You know, everybody was extremely excited when the decision became official. So I think that speaks for itself and speaks volumes of what he's established just in his short time here with his decision. There was a lot of conversation that went on, particularly the last 5 or 6 weeks. And but being here for OTAs is, it's in my view is what I was looking for and what he was looking for. And we'll get the work done that we need to get done.
5: So here you go, Mike McCarthy, head coach of the Pittsburgh Steelers. Abdallah does not believe that Aaron Rodgers will actually retire. He was asked. Rodgers was asked, "Is this your last season?"
9: Aaron, do you believe this could be your last year? Do you even think of that right now?
7: Yes. This is it. Yeah.
5: So there you go, Abdallah.
6: It's not that I
5: this
6: don't.
5: This is it.
6: No, it's not
5: he
6: that
5: announced
6: I,
5: it.
6: It's not that I don't believe he's going to
5: retire. Get ready. Retirement tour.
6: It's not that I don't believe he's going to retire. It's
5: love
6: that,
5: it.
6: It's
5: here we go.
6: It's that I don't believe that the NFL can quit Aaron Rodgers, and I don't believe that that Aaron Rodgers can quit the NFL. And the drama and all of this. Like you hear it from players all the time. Like, once you can say you can walk away. But when it's September and you're sitting at home and you're not sitting in, and you may, it's not the field part that you miss. It's not the Sundays. It's hanging out with your teammates.
10: Oh.
6: It's hanging out with all your friends. That's what you miss.
10: And sometimes they joke it's about having to hang out and spend time with those at home, even if they're imaginary.
6: Yeah, well,
10: you
6: know, listen.
10: You get home and your imaginary friend is there, and you're like, man, I'm spending too much time with my imaginary friend.
6: Or your computer.
10: You probably want to get back to it. Is that what you think it is?
6: The chatbot?
10: You think that she's not real, his wife?
6: It's the
10: AI voice generated?
6: Of Scarlett Johansson in his ear.
11: I'm not talking about this.
10: Oh, easy, Jordan Hudson. I mean, watch out. I mean, it's not that situation. We've actually seen Jordan Hudson.
6: We have. Yes,
10: she's out there. We have yet to see Roger's wife. There's no view of who that is. We've tracked other individuals this off season in their situations off the field, and yet has anyone figured out who his wife is, if she's actually real?
6: There was that weird, no one believed it. Did you see that picture going around like a week ago of everybody who believes the dumb stuff on Facebook and the internet thought that they had found her? And look it up.
10: Dumb stuff on Facebook?
6: Type up Aaron Rodgers' wife. Right. Type up Aaron Rodgers' wife. And it's like the stereotypical of what everyone on Facebook would believe she would look like.
10: Brittany with an eye.
6: Yeah, like she's got bad tattoos and dreads and like.
10: I did see that. You're right.
6: That's obviously not
10: her. Like, did he meet her at a truck stop somewhere?
6: She clearly smells of patchouli all the time.
10: Yeah, I saw that. Yeah.
6: Has 10 hacky sacks
10: I'm
12: Aaron Rodgers. Very real wife. I'm Aaron Rodgers' very real wife.
10: What if she just says,
6: I hope he could afford a better voice than that.
12: I'm Aaron Rodgers' very real wife.
10: No, I mean, allegedly. He claims she's real. He says she's real. Look, I don't want him coming after us because we're making fun of him for it. If she's real, she's real.
6: I heard
10: ever seen her.
6: I heard the news yesterday, and I heard Jeff say that if you hear that Aaron Rodgers is still working, right, is still working out, right? And I keep going back to the fact that we saw Philip Rivers play in 3 games last year.
10: You can't
6: tell me that a team would have rather had Aaron Rodgers over Philip Rivers for 3 games.
10: I guess my point is, are we just going to do this with every quarterback that may or may not retire then till the end of time just because Philip Rivers came back?
6: Yeah, why not? Yeah. Yeah. Yeah.
10: I don't want to do that.
6: Okay, then don't. Because there will be the ones that will just walk away and be fine with walking away and say, yeah, I'm done. I'm gonna do what Tony Romo did and get in a booth, or do what Tom Brady did and get in a booth and do TV commercials and all that, and start some weird card shops and flag football leagues and stuff.
10: If Rodgers wanted to talk football, he could be very good on TV.
6: I don't think
10: he's already good on TV. It's just he needs to focus in on the football commentary.
6: I think
10: that's the key here for Rodgers.
6: I think he either keeps playing, or this is his last year, and then we never see Aaron Rodgers again.
11: I'm not talking about
10: All right, so it's not Jordan. Yeah, it's not
12: real.
10: Jordan.
12: I am not alone. I'm excited to watch my husband play sports.
10: No.
6: Well, tell that AI. Tell that AI it's a dollar.
10: All right, so it's not Jordan Hudson. It's not the AI chatbot. It's not,
13: on my pasties.
10: It's not the QVC caller that called in with the tassels on her pasties.
13: I had tassels on my pasties.
10: It's not the,
14: I love Joelle, and I hope he stays.
10: Yeah,
14: the whole team. They did amazing, but it's just heartbreaking. It really is.
10: It's not the girl crying after the 76ers were eliminated by the New York Knicks. Who's crying over that team? What are we doing? But yes, we have yet to see Aaron Rodgers and his wife together. So there you go. Abdallah, that will be your project over the summer.
6: Nope.
10: Camp out. Go find the intel on who his wife is.
6: Nope.
10: Bring it to the show.
6: Not gonna do it.
10: That could help us out.
11: I'm not talking about this.
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6: Her name is Claudette.
10: Claudette?
12: You talk good about sports.
6: She can just go to my...
10: It's Buck and Abdallah. We'll be right back.
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1: This is Steve Flowers. I've listened to WTBF all my life. I'm now a regular participant on the morning show. Having been involved with Alabama politics for many decades, I'm often asked by many political candidates, "Steve, I've got limited campaign money. 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I always tell them the WTBF morning show, the listening audience is overwhelming and it crosses all demographic lines. Young and old alike, all over Pike County, tune into the morning show on WTBF. 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
1: 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Black and Abdallah here on Westwood One Sports. Yesterday, you were off, and Jeff Schwartz was filling in. And Jeff is fantastic on the NFL and all types of sports as well. But, you know, as a former NFL player for 8 years, when you hear him say something about a team in the NFL, it kind of perks up your ears, and you say, okay, all right, there's some legit credentials behind this. Yesterday on the show, we were talking about there was an NFL.com article of division winners from last season who should be nervous going into this upcoming season because they're unlikely to repeat and they are more likely to miss the playoffs this upcoming season. The number one team on the list, it was the Pittsburgh Steelers, which I agree with. I think Pittsburgh should be one of those teams based on their division, based on the quarterback situation. So Pittsburgh's number one.
2: Yeah.
1: Carolina was number two on the list.
2: Considering how both those teams won their divisions.
1: Yeah, number two on the list. So it makes a lot of sense. The number three team on the list was the Chicago Bears. And Jeff Schwartz suggested that the Bears should be number one. Take a listen to what Jeff said yesterday here on the show.
3: I think Chicago will be better this season, but have a worse record. Better this season, but a worse record. Yep. The NFL has showed there are a couple things that hold true year over year, and the Bears are in two of these from last season. One, turnovers. Turnovers, you're hot. You have great turnover ratio 1 year. The next year, it stinks. And the Bears' defense last year thrived on forcing turnovers, right? The second thing they did last year, which is not going to happen again, is they won six regular season games. They're trailing with 2 minutes left. Yep. Six of them. They won seven in the postseason. That's not going to happen again. So I think the Bears could be better defensively. Caleb Williams better this year, completes more passes. Like, they're better per se, but so are the Vikings. So are the Lions. So are the Packers. And the 50-50 games go not in their direction. They're 9-8.
1: So there you go. There's Jeff Schwartz. And I think that makes that's a valid point. And when you look at it, right, like a lot of what got the Bears to where they were last season, it was luck and it was turnovers from a defense that got gashed otherwise.
2: Yeah.
1: You look at the advanced metrics, the Chicago Bears defense was one of the worst in the NFL, except to counterbalance that, they got all kinds of turnovers. And we know when we talk to smart football people in the summer getting ready for the football season, the one thing that never translates from 1 year to the next is turnovers defensively.
2: Yeah.
1: You can't control it. It's a bit random. Sometimes you get them, sometimes you don't.
2: Mm-hmm.
1: And the thing that you would kind of look at would be, okay, are you getting those turnovers because you're causing chaos in the pocket and you're disrupting quarterbacks? And if that's the case, okay, maybe you can duplicate getting to quarterbacks and making them uncomfortable and creating those situations. The Bears didn't do that last year either.
2: Well,
1: and they didn't address it in the offseason, getting an edge rusher. So I think Jeff makes a good point there.
2: I kind of agree with Jeff. I do think that the Bears will be better. But remember, they won. They did go 0 for the Lions. They didn't beat the Lions at all. So the Lions can be better. They can still lose to the Lions both times like they did last season. And then, you know, I still think they'll be able to beat the Packers. I still think they'll be competitive with the Vikings. I do think, though, Dennis Allen is going to be, I'm not saying he's on the hot seat. What I'm saying is Dennis Allen might be under some heat this year because Ben Johnson has called him out a little bit in the media saying that they need to coach that defense better. And because they didn't add anything on that defensive line, and he said we relied too much on scheme last year and not enough on, you know, coaching the players and coaching to our strengths and relying too much on Dennis Allen's scheme. Now, listen, you don't add anything to that defensive line and just hope that everybody stays healthy and you coach up those guys a little better, and that's going to make your defense better. I'm with you and with Jeff. I don't know if that defense is going to get that much better. I know you add guys to the secondary. You draft your secondary. You add Kobe Bryant to that secondary. I don't know if that's going to be enough. Certainly doesn't help you get to the quarterback because you didn't add anything on your defensive line. I do think the offense, as good as they were last year, another year, a full year, second year, under Ben Johnson's system, I think Caleb Williams can be a lot better. I think that the rest of the offense can be better. I think that it's weird to say that without DJ Moore, I think it opens up a lot more, addition by subtraction, kind of, without DJ Moore. And he's a good wide receiver, but that should open up a lot more things for Luther Burden. Hopefully, Roma Dunze can catch the football more and not drop it as much. But I do think the Bears can be a lot better with that offense, even though they were great. Listen, Caleb Williams didn't get to 4,000 yards. So how great were they?
1: Yeah,
2: they had to come back in a lot of those games.
1: There's room to improve. And also, I think they did get lucky in some of those situations at the end of last year. So that's one side of it. And if they're looking to coaching to kind of fix some of these issues, Robert Mays from The Athletic on the football podcast had this to say about Ben Johnson. Take a listen.
4: I can't believe how people are already talking about Ben Johnson. I can't tell you what wild people have said to me about him this spring. And this is people that have coached with him. This is people that have coached against him. This is people that have nothing to do with him. I had a coach that's worked with him say to me in Indy when we were sitting there, and he said this so matter-of-factly, it was like kind of jarring to me. And he goes, yeah, he's going to be one of the greatest coaches of all time.
1: What? After one season, Ben Johnson? All right, I'll take it. Listen, as a Bears fan, I'll take that. Well, that was Robert Mays from The Athletic on what he's hearing about Ben Johnson. So,
2: tell me off.
1: So there it is.
2: Tell me off.
1: Blackie Abdallah here on Westwood One Sports and the Westwood One Sports
2: app. I mean, I have heard people say, in listening to various like NFL people talk, have, you know, when they do talk about offensive schemes, they do say, you know, when you're talking about offensive schemes like McVay and Shanahan and Ben Johnson, like they do start saying his name along with those other great names.
1: Oh, no doubt.
2: And I don't know if they're comparing
1: the problem
2: the
1: is those other
2: runs,
1: names have won at a higher,
2: they've won
1: more
2: at a higher
1: consistent
2: level. Exactly. And look, hey, the Bears were a few throws away from making the NFC Championship game.
1: Settle down there.
2: Were they not?
1: But they lost.
2: They were a Caleb Williams interception away from making the NFC Championship game.
1: Ifs and buts. Ifs and buts.
2: Were they not?
1: Ifs and buts.
2: Were they not?
1: Go and win it.
2: Okay. I'm not saying that they did.
1: It is a very Chicago thing to say, oh, well, yeah, they almost won a championship last year.
2: I just said that they're probably going to take a step back this year. If I had to say, if we were going through and picking winners, division winners and whatnot right now, I'm not picking the Bears to win the division this year.
1: It's going
2: to
1: be Detroit.
2: Yes.
1: Detroit's going to be the team that I think we both
2: will
1: win the division.
2: Most likely.
1: It's Blackie Abdallah here on Westwood One Sports and the Westwood One Sports app. You were out yesterday, and you noticed something interesting.
2: Yeah, so I was out yesterday. Shout out to Jeff Schwartz for sitting in for me. I was at a funeral yesterday. My uncle passed away.
1: Sorry for your loss.
2: Thank you. Appreciate that. So everybody's been to a funeral before. Everybody knows somebody that's died. Everybody's been to a funeral before. And when you leave the funeral and you go to the burial, everybody gets those little funeral things, and you put them on your car, right?
1: Oh yeah, yeah. So
2: and what's,
1: it creates
2: and what's,
1: the procession?
2: Yeah. What's the one rule of a funeral procession?
1: You don't interrupt it. You let them go through.
2: There are no rules to a funeral procession. You don't have to obey any traffic rules.
1: So yeah, right. But like for people who are not a part of it, you let the procession go.
2: Exactly, right?
1: You let them proceed.
2: We are driving. I am in the procession. We are driving. It's the hearse. It's someone from the mosque, and it's like my dad and my other uncle, and then it is another car who we do not know. I don't know this car in front of me. And then it's me, and then it's a bunch of people behind me.
1: It was
2: and
1: a rogue agent?
2: It's a rogue agent. And we're driving. There is a green light. I see the hearse go. I see the guy go. I see my dad and my uncle go. The light turns from green to yellow to red, and the car in front of me stops. And I'm like, what are you doing? What are you doing? I don't do anything. The guy behind me gets out of his car, goes to the car in front of me, knocks on his window, and says,
1: Hello.
2: You don't have to stop.
1: Hello,
2: you
1: sir.
2: Need to keep going. So the light turns green. He keeps going. The hearse is gone. My dad's car is gone. I can't find my dad. I don't know where any. I put the cemetery into my GPS. So I'm following this other car. We eventually catch up to. I see my dad's car. We eventually catch up to him. Then we get to another red light. He stops again. We eventually.
1: Wait, was he a part of the group?
2: We eventually get to the cemetery. It's like Fast and the Furious. Everybody has pulled up from a different direction because we lost the entire processional. We get out of the cars. No one knows who this guy is. No one knows who this man is. No one knows who this. Apparently, he had come to just help out with the burial.
1: Oh,
2: meaning,
1: good.
2: Meaning, good. He should have known the proper etiquette.
1: No, he was just helping.
2: What is wrong with this man? Ridiculous.
1: You don't have to yell at us about it.
2: Oh, I was so mad at him.
1: We'll be back.
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9: 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The City of Troy will observe Memorial Day Monday. 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

0: Bobby Joe Henderson, age 79 of Banks, died recently. The funeral for Bobby Joe Henderson will be Friday at 11 at Green Hills Funeral Home. Visitation is this evening from 5 to 7 at Green Hills. David Harold McLeod, age 80 of Montgomery, died recently. Funeral services for David Harold McLeod will be Friday at noon at Dillard Funeral Home of Troy. Visitation will be 1 hour prior to the service. Annie Andrews, age 91 of Brundage, died recently. Funeral service for Annie Andrews will be Saturday at 11 at County Line Missionary Baptist Church. Visitation will be Friday from 12 to 5:30. Freddie Lampley, age 64 of Brundage, died recently. Funeral service for Freddie Lampley will be Saturday at 11 at Lily Hill Missionary Baptist Church. Visitation will be Friday from 12 to 5:30. John James Yarborough, age 90 of Troy, died recently. Funeral services for John James Yarborough will be Saturday at 2 in the Chapel of Dillard Funeral Home. Visitation will be held 1 hour prior to the service. Mary Bird, age 75 of Troy, died recently. The funeral for Mary Bird will be Wednesday, May 27th at noon at Green Hills Funeral Home. Visitation will be 1 hour prior to the service. Mrs. Willie Merle Tyner, age 94 of Troy, died recently. Funeral service for Miss Willie Merle Tyner will be announced at a later date by George F. Grubbs Funeral Home. Sarah Catherine Carter Foster, age 89 of Brundage, died recently. Funeral service for Sarah Catherine Carter Foster will be announced at a later date by George F. Grubbs Funeral Home. Annie Kate Fulmer, age 75 of Goshen, died recently. Funeral service for Annie Kate Fulmer will be announced at a later date by George F. Grubbs Funeral Home. Funeral announcements are listed on our website, WTBFradio.com. Just click on obituaries.
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0: And now, coming to you from the Full Suite Wealth Studios, here is your conservative but not bitter host, Todd Huff.
1: Well, my friends, as Trump likes to tell us, he's getting tired of winning. Winning, winning, winning. As you've probably heard by now, the Trump-backed candidates in these 2026 midterm primary season, they have won in remarkably consistent fashion. The latest metaphorical casualty of this primary season is Thomas Massie, who lost to the candidate that Trump endorsed in Kentucky by about 10 points. So there's other victory news on the political front for Trump. It is remarkable to me how these establishment Republican types still refuse to acknowledge, admit, recognize, understand, whatever, that they are, well, that Trump is the political force that he is today. So I want to talk about that. I also want to talk about, as we approach America's 250th birthday, which, by the way, is just about, what, five, 6 weeks away, something like that.

0: July 4th here, 2026, 250 years ago. That's a news flash, not to you, of course, but to many Americans today. In fact, I've listened to the man on the street interviews who somehow find these people who have gone through the public education system, who think that America was founded in 1914 when we fought to get our freedom from the nation of Poland, for example. It is crazy what some of these people think. But nonetheless, my friends, that is not what happened. We fought, of course, to free ourselves from the tyranny of the British back in, well, we won that victory in the 1770s, early 1780s, become our own nation, declared that independence July 4th, 1776, to kick off the American Revolutionary War. And there are Katie Tour, who's a journalist, make-believe journalist at MSNBC, I believe. Yeah, it is MSNBC. She's the one that I was supposed to join at Purdue University for a segment a few years ago. But it got preempted by a hurricane. A hurricane hit the Florida panhandle. Anyway, she's out here asking questions. I don't think she's read the Declaration of Independence, or she didn't understand the words, or she has such a mental block on what the Declaration of Independence actually is that she cannot admit that in that declaration there is a line. There's a lot of lines that they don't like, but there's one line in particular that says that we have been endowed by our Creator with certain unalienable rights. And it is remarkable the lengths to which these people go. So I want to talk about that as well, my friend. So that's where we're headed today. 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All right, let's look here. First and foremost, as I've, of course, been having internet problems here this morning. We have changed internet service providers. It's not a complete flip just yet, but we are in the process of changing internet providers here, and so hopefully these problems will be avoided completely as we move over. But as I mentioned off of the top of the program, President Trump had a big night politically last night as several states had their primaries. Now, I also talked a little bit about this yesterday. I talked about Thomas Massie. Thomas Massie is a Republican libertarian candidate from the state of Kentucky, the Commonwealth of Kentucky. And let's just look here. This is the Epoch Times website. Thomas Massie loses primary to Trump-backed Ed Gowring. Gowring, a former Navy SEAL, was bolstered by record spending in the Kentucky U.S. House GOP contest. Now, this became the most expensive House primary in the history of our country. So this is Jeff Louderback. It's a good name, by the way. Louderback. Representative Thomas Massey, Republican Kentucky, lost his Republican primary on May 19th. That was yesterday, to former Navy SEAL Ed Gowrain. President Donald Trump had endorsed Gowrain as part of his effort to get Massey removed from Congress. Gowrain has tallied 54% of the votes compared to 45% for Massey when the Associated Press called the race at 7:54 p.m. Eastern Time. Massey's ousting underscores Republican voters for support for Trump. The Kentucky lawmaker, who's been at odds with Trump over several issues, joins Senator Bill Cassidy, Republican Louisiana. We talked about that yesterday. And several Indiana state senators, we've talked about that in recent days too, who were defeated by primary challengers backed by Trump in recent weeks. Now, this is, by the way, let me pause here. This is an uncommon thing. You know, when you are a sitting incumbent, it is fairly difficult, not impossible, of course, but fairly difficult for someone to come in and defeat you in the primary. It's also not incredibly common to see a president engage in the primary process like this president does. Now, as you know, the primary is the part of the election where political parties choose who's going to be on the general election ballot. And typically it's been considered politically wise to, for a president or anyone else in the Republican Party who's an elected official, to kind of stay neutral in the process. That doesn't always happen. Of course, sometimes people endorse somebody in the primary, especially if it's an open seat, meaning if the person who is holding the seat has announced they're retiring or no longer, you know, seeking to hold that office or whatever. It becomes, in those situations, someone might endorse a candidate. But it's pretty rare for the sitting president of the United States to get involved in the primary process. But that, of course, you've got to break all the molds and all the rules and all the standards as far as what is traditionally acceptable when it comes to Trump, because Trump is going to do what Trump thinks he should do. And so Trump has been getting involved in a lot of these primaries, and he has a history now of taking out sitting incumbents in his own party in the primary process. Let's just sit there for just a second and let that sink in. The Republican Party is at a point, and by the way, I may not always agree specifically with maybe a candidate that Trump endorses or whatever. I'd have to go back and look. But in the vast majority of cases, and maybe all the cases, I would think that I agree. You know, some of these elections, they're not in my state. It's, I don't know. I don't have an opinion on some of them. But it's a necessary process for the Republican Party. I've said for a long time, and I say it again, the Republican Party is in the midst of its own little mini civil war, cold civil war, as we are determining who's going to control the direction of the Republican Party. Now, I typically frame it as the conservative wing of the Republican Party versus the more rhino wing, the establishment Republican wing. And the way I differentiate it is that there are people who want to see this country return to our constitutional roots. They're concerned about the erosion of liberty. They're concerned about the size and scope of government, which seems to continually grow and grow and grow. They're concerned about high taxes. They're concerned about all sorts of things when it comes to turning from the foundation that our founders set forth and laid out for this great nation. And then there's the establishment or the rhino Republicans, who really aren't concerned fundamentally about the direction of the country. In fact, oftentimes they lead us in the same direction the Democrats do, just at a slower pace. It's as though Democrats want to put the car, metaphorically, in full throttle, open it up wide open, and take the car right off the edge of the cliff as quickly as possible. And the Rhino Republicans say, well, that's a little bit crazy. Let's at least go the speed limit. And they head, take the vehicle and head in the same direction. While conservatives are trying to say, look, we're heading in the wrong direction altogether. We need to turn around. We need to cut the size of government and do those things, restore liberty, fight big government, cut taxes, all that sort of stuff. And so there's a fight within the party. And, you know, there's a battle within the battle, right? The larger battle, as we've talked about it here on this program quite a bit, is the Cold Civil War we're in the middle of as a nation for control of the direction of this nation. And so it's important that conservatives win the Republican battle, the control for the Republican Party, so that we are in a good position to fight this cold civil war that we're engaged in nationally, because we have even bigger fights and bigger differences of opinions there. It's not even opinions anymore. We're talking about worldviews, clashing worldviews that are irreconcilable and cannot be they cannot be reconciled at all. These are diametrically opposed to one another. The Democrats' vision for America, fundamentally what they believe in, the direction that they want to take this country and so forth, is fundamentally at odds from just the most basic, the most fundamental, the most just at its core. It's there's nothing similar between these worldviews. So in order for us to win that battle, we have to have the best people, the people who have the values we have, actually fighting in that larger cold civil war. Now, I would say Trump sees it a little bit differently. Trump does not look at the world through an ideological lens. I think Trump looks at the world very practically. I shared this yesterday, and of course you'll find echoes of this throughout this program when we talk about Trump. But Trump is not an ideological conservative. I would say he's practically a conservative. He finds himself agreeing with the conservatives in many cases, but it's from a practical perspective, not so much an ideological perspective. And so he views this as people who are obstructing what he's trying to do. And Thomas Massie, of course, is one of those candidates. Now, I shared on this program, there's a lot of things that I like about Thomas Massie, and that stays the same, even though he's fought with President Trump, who I support in major ways with what he's trying to do in this country. I still think that there's a lot of good that Thomas Massie brings. I think that he's got some principles that more people would need to adopt and at least, you know, consider, and hopefully when it comes to things like the defense of liberty and returning to constitutional roots, of course, I think Thomas Massie's right in a lot of those instances. But I also think at the core of Trump's problem with Massie, that's just that Massie was obstructing what Trump, well, from Trump's perspective, obstructing what he wanted to get done. And from my perspective, again, I do like Massie in a lot of ways. I do think that Massey's wrong on a couple of key things, and I also think that he doesn't recognize fully what time it is in America. You know, I don't want to see government get too big for its metaphorical britches. I want to see government return to her constitutional roots. That's what, of course, I want to see that. But there are instances, you know, the Constitution certainly grants power. It's not as though, I think this is missed sometimes. it's not as though any exercise of government power is bad. Anytime government has power, we had better be paying attention so that it is not abused, misused, those sorts of things. But government power, there has to be a point in time where the branches of government have power. We have, you know, this is the problem that we had with the founding of this nation. When we first, not the founding, don't misunderstand me, this is a wonderful nation, but our first document, our first attempt as a nation was to live under what is called the Articles of Confederation. And they realized that that document did not grant the federal government enough power to do what it needed to do. So they had to go back. They had the Constitutional Convention, and they created a document that gave the federal government a little bit more power. It still didn't grant it unlimited power. It still was very cautious to make sure that we maintained a limited government. Again, the balance they were trying to strike was you have to keep government as small as possible while allowing the government enough power to do what we've given it the consent to do. And that's the responsible conversation to have. And I just think that sometimes Massey is just against all exercises, even of legitimate constitutional power. And I understand, I empathize at a point, because we have to be very cautious and make sure that these things are not abused and misused. And it's still, anytime you give something like the federal government power, you better just pay attention, because it can be turned into a chaotic mess very quickly. I don't think Massey, I don't think he accepts some of the powers that the government has, executive branch has, for example. So that doesn't make him bad. I think he's, like I said, good in a lot of ways, but he crossed Trump one too many times, and now he's out of his seat. Going back to this article really briefly, after his loss, Massey said he still had the support of young voters, people that want somebody that will go along to get along. I've never heard of that strategy, but that seems to be what the voters want, Massey said at a watch party in Hebron. But not the young voters. Gowrain, in his victory speech, vowed to carry the party's agenda in Congress and work closely with the president. We have a saying on the family farm that it's a contact sport, Gowrain said at the election night event in Covington, Kentucky. I can tell you that campaigning is one as well, folks. So, Trump wins. Gowrain won. But Trump, of course, excuse me. You know, I've still got this allergy or whatever it is. It's about gone. That one hit me quicker than I could get to the mute button. But this is... this is a big victory for Trump and his agenda, of course, for Gowrain. But this, if Massey would have won, you know what the headlines would have been today. Trump is losing control of the Republican Party and all this sort of stuff. But, you know, this is, I think historically we're going to find ourselves, that this is, I don't know, I suppose things can change, but this is just so uncommon to see a sitting president of the United States go after members of his own party in the primary process if they have opposed him as incumbents. This has upset people. In fact, Trump is supporting Ken Paxton. I saw Paxton in Texas. This has upset some Senate Republicans because of course you are that they really have a lot of respect for, hey, the hierarchy, kind of the process, you earn your stripes. Sitting Senator Cornyn should be the one that you endorse. Why are you supporting someone on the outside? Of course, Trump just did this with Cassidy in Louisiana. This upsets the Senate. I mean, people like you and me, I would assume many of you anyway, we don't necessarily care about that. We want the decisions to be made that pushed this country in the right direction. So more to say about this, but as I look at the clock, it's time for me to wrap up the segment, friends, there's a lot of confusion out there about kratom. You've probably heard some of the headlines, and most of those headlines are based on synthetic junk that isn't real kratom at all. 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
2: Welcome back, my friends. What we are witnessing is unprecedented indeed. It's remarkable just how, well, unprecedented this whole thing is. President Trump, of course, being involved in these primaries in such a critical way. And so there's actually a piece here at the New York Post. 9 key takeaways from election night in Kentucky, Pennsylvania, Alabama, and Georgia. By the way, while I have time, I'm not going to be able to get into this very much, but I do want you to know this. Townhall.com, Matt Vespa says we have some huge news about South Carolina's redistricting effort. You might remember a week or two ago, we had told you that Republican senators, 5 of them, had blocked the state's General Assembly, the state legislature, from actually pursuing a new congressional map that would eliminate, potentially, I always say potentially, people talk as though these are foregone conclusions. You don't know who's going to win elections until you have the vote. But they would adjust the districts to eliminate James Clyburn's district, the only Democrat district in the state of South Carolina. But according to what he's reporting here, I haven't seen this anywhere else. I've been following other things in the news, but it says here, we have some exciting news from the Palmetto State. The new map has been approved by the South Carolina State House. It now moves to the Senate, where we hope it passes. There was some drama during the first attempt. We talked about that here. Let's hope that doesn't happen again, he writes. The lower chamber worked into the early morning to pass this. Those South Carolina Democrats tried to run out the clock with hundreds of amendments attached to the bill. Republicans saw right through this, and they've passed it. They've passed it in the state house, so it goes back to the state senate to see what happens there. So we will see. I'll keep you posted on that as well. This would net, in theory, this would net Republicans one more congressional district if South Carolina Senate Republicans actually do this. But let's go to the article here at New York Post talking about the key takeaways from last night's midterm elections, or midterm primaries, I should say, in Kentucky, Pennsylvania, Alabama, Georgia. The first takeaway is what we've talked about here. Trump takes out Thomas Massey in Kentucky. We've talked about that. No need to go back into that. Massey hints he's not done yet. Massey, of course, at his concession speech, asked, what happens in 2028? Oh, you want me to run Congress again? I don't know what you're talking about. All right, he said, you've made a compelling argument. You've spoken your piece, but I need a medical margarita now. We'll talk about it later. So he's left the door open there. A squad-backed candidate won in Pennsylvania. So this was a candidate that was endorsed by the likes of AOC, Ilhan Omar, Rashida Tlaib. This is a self-styled, this is reading from the article here, self-styled Democratic Socialist State Rep Chris Rabb won Pennsylvania's 3rd District Democratic primary after receiving endorsements from far-left squad members. You can tell, like, you know, I talk about the conservative fight for control of the Republican Party. I talk about the Cold Civil War from the perspective of, you know, conservatives. But the left is also, the radical left is gaining some ground in some places. Still not accepted nationally, but it wins in some places, including District 3 here in Pennsylvania. Georgia's Secretary of State Brad Raffensperger and former Lieutenant Governor Jeff Duncan, who were among the few Republicans to speak out against Trump's attempt to overturn his 2020 loss in the Peach State, received middling support from voters in their gubernatorial bids, meaning they didn't do well. So, again, what is clear is that if you're a Republican and you oppose Trump, you had you had better proceed with caution. That is not, that's not, there's not many people who walk that path and come out victorious on the other side. Trump is a force to be reckoned with politically. Another takeaway here from the New York Post, Republicans will have to wait for their golden candidate to take down Senator John Ossoff. Representative Mike Collins, Republican Georgia, and former college football coach Derek Dooley will head to a runoff election in the GOP Senate primary in Georgia after neither candidate received 50% of the vote. Collins, at about 41%, was the top vote getter, while Dooley, who was endorsed by Georgia Governor Brian Kemp, received about 30% support. Trump has not endorsed a candidate in the contest. Republican Buddy Carter was the odd man out, finishing in third place with 25%. So, again, some of these states, if you don't get 50% in your party's primary, you have to go to a runoff because they want at least 50% of the primary voters to support the candidate. Alabama Senate primaries also head to a runoff. Representative Barry Moore clinched a spot in the Republican runoff election for the Alabama Senate seat being vacated by Tommy Tuberville. Moore, who was endorsed by Trump, received just over 40% of the vote on Tuesday night's primary. The race for the second spot in the June 16th GOP runoff is still too close to call. The race to replace Mitch McConnell is now set. Representative Andy Barr, Republican, of course, from Kentucky, and former Democratic State Representative Charles Booker won their respective primaries in the state in the race to replace retiring Senator Mitch McConnell in the Senate. So Mitch McConnell, if you didn't know that, is retiring. And now we have Andy Barr and Charles Booker, who's a Democrat, running in the general election for that seat. Midterm races set in Pennsylvania's battleground House district. Midterm matchups in several Pennsylvania swing districts were finalized in Tuesday night's primary election. Pennsylvania's 1st Congressional District incumbent Representative Brian Fitzpatrick, it's the Republican, will take on Democrat Bob Harvey. The district went for former Vice President Kamala Harris in the 2024 presidential election, but is rated a likely GOP seat by the nonpartisan Cook Political Report. Hey, look, you go through all these districts around the country, there's going to be some close races. There's going to be some blowouts. But when you do the final tally, it's in all likelihood going to be very close as to who controls the U.S. House. That's why what states like South Carolina are trying to do, Florida, Tennessee, Texas, Missouri. Indiana, of course, missed our golden opportunity because, well, we had some wimpy leadership. That's still in the metaphorical crosshairs, metaphorical as far as in the target, in the sights of Trump and conservatives who want to see other people like Rod Bray, my state senator, removed in the primary process in 2028. He's not up for election now. Who knows? Who knows what could happen in that? But people who are watching this who are not on the ballot, who opposed Trump or whoever opposed redistricting efforts should pay very close attention here, my friends, because this is not going away. This is not going away. This is something fundamental. Republicans have had enough. And if you've opposed redistricting or if you've opposed Trump's agenda, the conservative agenda, if you've opposed those things, you'd better be put on notice that you very well may face a strong primary challenge here. Friends, maybe you've reached that stage where managing your money feels more like juggling than just dealing with numbers. 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
10: 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Welcome back, my friends. I wanted to give this more time, but I ran out of time here. But I want to talk about this here, switching gears, not talking about the primary right now. This is at the Blaze. I've seen this elsewhere. MS Now's Katie Tour humiliates herself trying to shame Mike Johnson for attributing rights to God. There was an event on Sunday, the National Mall, for Rededicate 250. That was an event. I'm looking here at the town hall, at Blaze Media's website. That event aimed not only at preparing the United States for its 250th birthday with prayer, scripture, and song, but also recommitting America to uniting as one nation under God. So one of the speakers was Mike Johnson. Mike Johnson, in his prayer, noted that God's mighty hand, this is a quote, God's mighty hand has been upon us, upon our nation, I should say, since the very beginning. That God is the source of America's many blessings, and that America is a nation premised on biblical and foundational principles. And so, when Speaker Johnson talked about God being the source of the blessings, and in particular, God being the source of our liberties, which of course it is. I've told you on this program that this is something the left is coming for. This concept here, fundamental American concept, is not even American, it's just the truth. Our rights are given to us by our Creator. He created us to be free. He created us, from a biblical lens, in order for you not to be free, someone else has to engage in something, well, in a tyrannical sense. It's sinful to try to take away what God has given you, which is the ability to make your own, to choose, to decide. He made us in His image. We are a reflection, just a reflection. We're not little gods. We're made in His image. We're like Him. There's a likeness between us and Him. We, of course, have butchered this because we've become, we rebelled against Him and sinned. But we are a reflection of Him. We have a likeness to Him, not in His perfection, but in His, in the essence of who He is. He built that and programmed that into humanity. And we're a small reflection of that. And He wants us to be able to have dominion here over the earth. He's told us as much. He's given us the ability to choose and to engage in work. By the way, work is something that came before, not after the fall. Work is not a curse. It's something that we were created to do, to work in partnership and under the direction of God. So, Katie Tur, it's like she's never even cracked open the Declaration of Independence, because she has this to say in a panel discussion on Sunday about Mike Johnson's comments.
11: What about this passage from Mike Johnson declaring that our rights do not derive from government, they come from you, our Creator and Heavenly Father? Is this him putting God over the Declaration of Independence?
10: It's wild. He's literally quoting the Declaration of Independence. Is reading the Declaration of Independence putting God over the Declaration of Independence? By the way, news flash to Katie Tour, Christians do put God above the Declaration of Independence. We are his, being his children. Listen, I am an American through and through. I love this country. I'm a proud American. But I am a child of God. That is the most, that is my identity. I find my identity in him. I'm an American. I love being American. I'm a Huff. I love being a Huff. I'm a talk show host. I love being a talk show host. But those are more things that I do. Some of those things are parts of the overall identity. Helps you understand who you are, I guess. But my identity, my final identity, fundamentally is in Christ. And I will serve him over whatever a group of people in Washington, D.C. tell me to do. If they come together and say, I can't do this, I've just got a news flash again for Katie Tour and for the people who don't understand this. I'm not complying. Here's a response from one of the people on the panel.
11: Okay.
12: I actually think that idea is not wholly uncommon. I mean, the
10: idea
12: that we have certain inalienable rights that come from God can be read in a fairly benign way, which is basically that we have innate human rights that our Constitution and our government, our democratic government, are meant to codify, right? That idea is not totally abnormal. I think that the thing
10: that's a foundational component of the founding of this nation
12: is some of the rhetoric that we heard at this rally that we are in a spiritual battle. Right.
10: Well, we are that too.
12: The forces of good and evil are at work here, and that partisan politics is injected directly into the spiritual biblical rhetoric.
10: I got to pause that. I'm out of time. Hold on. I just don't have time to talk about this. Let me say this: partisan politics have not been injected into the spiritual. I would say the spiritual has been injected into our politics, my friends, and we cannot allow this to continue. I got it. Just out of time. So much more I wanted to say about it. That's why I wanted to give myself more time, but I had to talk about the midterm primaries. But I got to run. 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
1: Well, that's kind of a misnomer. 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
3: This is Steve Flowers. I've listened to WTBF all my life. I'm now a regular participant on the morning show. Having been involved with Alabama politics for many decades, I'm often asked by many political candidates, "Steve, I've got limited campaign money. 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I always tell them the WTBF morning show, the listening audience is overwhelming, and it crosses all demographic lines. Young and old alike, all over Pike County, tune into the morning show on WTBF. 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
6: Thursday, May the 21st, Common Sense for the American People, emanating from Louisville, Kentucky today. Scott's here with a quick check of the headlines. And this is breaking news. The United States Senate is going home until June following a hostile meeting today with the acting Attorney General Todd Blanche. That means they will not be finishing the reconciliation bill this week. This is just out. Some of the Capitol Hill reporters are now reporting on it, including Jake Sherman over at Punch Bowl. We follow him closely. There was to be a meeting at the White House today between congressional leaders, Thune, Johnson, the president. That's all been canceled. The House is probably going to adjourn as well. So the reconciliation bill that we were expecting, this would have funded immigration enforcement. Trump had asked for this by June the 1st. That is off the table this week. There'll be a congressional recess for Memorial Day. And it looks like the Congress will come back in June and try to get its work done. Last hour, we talked about abysmal polling for the Democrats, but the hits for them just keep on coming with new numbers out on party fundraising for the month of April. In April, the Republican Party outraised the Democrat National Committee $18.6 million to $11 million. If you look at the Democrat National Committee's cash on hand and subtract their debt, they're currently at negative $3 million. Not a great financial picture for Democrats. You might be asking yourself, why are they in such trouble? It may be because they have lost all sense of reality. A new poll out from Fox News today shows that 49% of Democrats, 49%, believe the assassination attempt on President Trump at the White House Correspondents' Dinner was staged. Half of all Democrats believe that the assassination attempt that was witnessed by thousands of people in Washington was staged. Democrats simply not living in reality, even on current events that we all saw happen in real time. Economic news, the Atlanta Fed is out with its second quarter GDP forecast, and the prediction is plus 4.3%. That's a big number. If it holds, it would be a big boon to President Trump's arguments on the economy as he heads into the midterm season. Breaking political news out of Michigan, former Detroit Mayor Mike Duggan is ending his independent bid for governor. This is a last-minute shakeup in the race, will have huge implications. Duggan had been polling quite well, had slipped a little lately, but taking that from a three-person down to a two-person race does change the dynamics there in Michigan quite a bit. More warnings about screen time, too much of it for kids and teens, including endless social media scrolling, nonstop texting, and hours of video games can be harmful. It's become a public health concern in the U.S., that according to a Surgeon General's advisory that came out yesterday. This just into the show. There's been a press conference in Minnesota on fraud. There has been some criminal charges in Minnesota here. This is the Assistant Attorney General of the United States, Colin McDonald, in Minneapolis. Let's listen to this. Cut number 8.
0: Today, we are announcing criminal charges against 15 defendants in Minnesota for fraud schemes that targeted over $90 million in taxpayer dollars. This is the beginning of our work in Minnesota. The fraud here in Minnesota is shocking.
6: There are 7 state-managed Medicaid programs rampant with fraud, according to the feds. The investigation found parents were directed to lie that their kids have autism just to keep that tax money flowing. And remember, Tim Walz, the governor of Minnesota, and his party, who are running around saying Republicans want to destroy Medicaid and Medicare. It's not true. Let's hear the truth about that from Dr. Oz in cut number 10.
7: We are all up here because we love these programs. Medicaid is the fundamental payer of last resort for our most needy, most vulnerable citizens. And when we're unable to keep these programs alive because of fraudsters, it hurts all of us deeply. And that's what happened here in Minnesota.
6: Keep an eye on this fraud investigation and criminal charges in Minnesota. Earlier this month, a tell-all report came out about the October the 7th attacks in Israel. But the denials and gaslighting continue from the New York Times, from many people on the American left, and even a handful on the right. And they won't stop even after this report. They just want to beat people down until we accept their version of reality, even though their version is simply not true. They want to make these atrocities against the Jewish people okay. They want to make jokes about it. They want to make anti-Semitism okay in our political culture. Well, my message is, it's not okay. I'm glad to have with me today to discuss Yoav Potash, who has a new documentary out about anti-Semitism, highlighting the parallels of modern-day anti-Semitism to the horrors of the Holocaust, calling attention to just how far anti-Semitism has gone in our modern political culture. The documentary is called Among Neighbors. Yoav, welcome into the Scott Jennings Show.
8: Oh, thank you, Scott. Pleasure to be here with you.
6: Well, I'm glad you're here. I want people to watch this documentary. First of all, where can we watch it? Where is it available?
8: It's on Prime Video, Amazon Prime Video, and Apple TV. So people can watch it on one of those two platforms. Pick whichever one you like best.
6: Well, tell us about how you made it. How long did it take you to make it? What's the thesis here? What's the main idea you'll take away from watching this documentary?
8: Well, what the film uncovers is that even after World War II was over and the Holocaust was over, the Nazis were defeated, Jewish people were still being murdered in Poland. Holocaust survivors who came stumbling back to their hometowns were then killed by their non-Jewish neighbors, their Polish neighbors. And so that gives you an indication of how much anti-Semitism had seeped into Polish culture, had spread, had amplified and intensified. It's not that it didn't exist before World War II, before Nazi Germany invaded. There was anti-Semitism, but the Holocaust amplified it, made it worse, and the tragic killing of Holocaust survivors after they had been through so much and narrowly escaped genocide with their lives, it was so shocking to me when I learned of it by visiting this one small town and having the opportunity to speak to people who were alive at the time. And significantly, people who weren't Jewish, who were Polish people from this town, who were children at the time, found out what happened, witnessed what happened, and were finally willing to come forward and tell the truth despite enormous pressure from their government and their townsfolk and their whole country. You know, keep this quiet, don't tell the truth.
6: You know what I think is vital about your work, Yoav, is that we're seeing an incredible amount of propaganda in our society today through social media, through political parties, through, frankly, a lot of media outlets in the Western world. just a ton of propaganda about what went on October the 7th, about what's going on in our political culture in the United States. We seem to have lost the ability to tell the difference between right and wrong. And all of this is leading to a place where anti-Semitism is becoming mainstreamed in our political culture. And I fear that younger kids are getting this propaganda, and they're getting it from some political leaders, and it's going to become sort of part of what they think about the world, that it's somehow okay for anti-Semitism to exist in this world. I think that's what makes your documentary so important. So I'll leave it at this. If you have a message for younger people in this world right now, after all your research and after making this film, what is it?
8: Well, it's get at the truth. This film is not for or against any particular group of people. It's not anti-Polish. It's not for or against any political party. It is for uncovering real history, what really happened. And it is against whitewashing that history, even when it's uncomfortable. It may be uncomfortable, for example, for Polish people to admit that these crimes occurred in the aftermath of World War II, but it's something we need to do, they need to do, and we all need to do in order for there to be any kind of healing. And of course, I'm speaking to you today, you know, on the 1 year anniversary of two Jewish people being gunned down in Washington, D.C., by a fellow American, you know, simply because they're Jewish. And there's a lot of conflating going on these days with, well, I don't like what Israel's doing, and therefore I hate all Jews. And those are two different things, first of all. You know, Israel is its own country. While it is a Jewish state, it doesn't mean that every single Jew in the world necessarily supports what the state is doing. And to go out and commit anti-Semitic acts of violence has horrible, horrible echoes of what took place over seven decades ago in my film, which just makes it such a timely story for today.
6: Yoav,
8: I didn't expect it to be as timely as it is. Thank you.
6: Yeah, but it certainly is. The documentary is called Among Neighbors. We cannot recommend it highly enough. We got to take a break. More to come on the Scott Jennings Show right after this.
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0: 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You're on Scott Jennings here on Salem, Common Sense for the American People. Folks, it is time for me to tell you a stone-cold truth. Democrats love abortion. We are no longer in the era of safe, legal, and rare. The goal is no longer compromise, but it is to legalize abortion for all 9 months, up to the moment of birth. Sick stuff, really. Is this a good thing for women? In our new article, our next guest argues that unlimited abortion is not something for women to celebrate, but in actuality is a direct threat to the lives of women. She's got an example to prove it. She's an award-winning staff writer at The Federalist. Her name is Jordan Boyd. She joins us here on the Scott Jennings Show. Jordan, I read your piece this morning. Tell us what is going on in this situation in Colorado that you write about today.
1: Hey, Scott. Well, what we saw was the release of an autopsy, actually from February 2025. And the reason it was released so late is because people in the state scheme to sort of keep it quiet. But it detailed the horrific death of an 18-year-old who went in for a second trimester abortion in a Planned Parenthood and suffered serious complications that ended in her life. And what we saw there was Planned Parenthood kind of tried to cover it up a little bit. They allegedly transferred her to a hospital too late, and they did so with a no sirens request. And what we saw was not only the loss of sweet Alexis Argiello's life, but also her baby's life. And this is only made possible under Colorado's unlimited abortion laws, which really allows anyone to go get an abortion at any time in pregnancy, which is a very unpopular thing among Americans. But you wouldn't know that,
0: Jordan,
1: from what Democrats or corporate media
0: say. I want people to understand the facts here. A young woman in Colorado went to Planned Parenthood and had a late-term abortion, and she died. And Planned Parenthood tried to keep this information from the public. Do I have it right?
1: That's right, and not just Planned Parenthood. The county coroner basically tried to keep this autopsy redacted and was eventually ordered by a court just last month to release it, which is the only reason we're getting these details now.
0: What is interesting to me about your story, Jordan, is that this example in Colorado, you also have what's going on in the news right now, this abortion pills and this fight that's going on over these abortion pills being mailed out. And the media and Democrats are portraying this as completely and totally safe. You don't need to see a doctor about this. It's not safe. There are health consequences to these abortions, whether it's in Planned Parenthood or whether it's from these abortion pills, but it's all being portrayed as totally safe. And then when something goes awry, like this traffic case in Colorado, they try to keep the details of it from the public, which is why I think your article that you wrote for The Federalist today is so important. We got about 30 seconds, Jordan. I'll give you the last word on it.
1: Absolutely. Well, you see cases like this where someone goes in to get a, quote, surgical abortion, and they claim that's the safest way to do this. And it still ended in tragedy. So what's going on with women who are being shipped mifepristone in states where it's illegal and taking it without any medical supervision? What we've seen in the studies are showing more and more coming out here, that is dangerous, and women and babies' lives are at risk.
0: It's extremely dangerous, and they're telling women, you don't need a doctor, just do it. It is the height of irresponsibility. It's extremely dangerous. Jordan Boyd is the writer. The website is The Federalist. If you want to read about this Colorado case, you really ought to read about it. Shocking what happened in Colorado and shocking that they tried to cover it up. Jordan Boyd, thanks for coming on the Scott Jennings Show today. We have to take a break. When we come back, a new book out from our friend at National Review about left-wing violence. The author is Noah Rothman. He's standing by after this on the Scott Jennings Show.
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0: Coming up in 60 seconds, my friend from National Review, Noah Rothman, is here. He's got a new book out about left-wing violence. And I think since the last time we spoke, there's been even more examples of left-wing violence. We'll get into that with Noah here in a second. You know, back in March of 1775, at St. John's Church in Richmond, Patrick Henry rose up to speak words that spurred on the American Revolution. They echo through our history today. Give me liberty or give me death. As we celebrate America's 250th, it's never been more important to reflect on our nation's values and to commit ourselves to moving our country forward. My friends over at Americans for Prosperity have created a terrific way for you to celebrate this historic year through their One Small Step initiative. 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If you believe freedom is worth defending, and I know that you do, I encourage you to visit this website, a250toolkit.com/Scott. 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It's our friends at Americans for Prosperity bringing this opportunity to you. It's pretty cool. I encourage you to check it out. All right, political violence has been a plague on our society lately, fueled by a radical left that will stop at nothing to attack our president and drag him down. But if you've watched the mainstream media, you don't really get the truth from them about it. Instead, there's a narrative out there that political violence comes from the right, or that this is really a both sides issue. I don't think that's true at all. Our next guest is a senior writer at National Review. Sometimes you see him fighting the good fight with me out there on CNN at the debating table. His new book is called Blood and Progress. It tackles the issue of left-wing political violence, and it outlines just how perilous this moment really is. Please welcome back to the Scott Jennings Show, Noah Rothman. Noah, good to see you, my friend.
9: Thank you so much for having me, Scott.
0: All right, the book is out, came out on Tuesday. It is available for purchase. You can get it on Amazon or wherever you get your books, whatever local bookstore. It's called Blood and Progress. I encourage everybody to go pick it up. Tell us, why did you write the book? What's the main theory we're going to get out of Blood and Progress?
9: Well, you just referenced it. We hear all the time about how the violent radical right is the primary threat to American national security. We hear about it constantly. We hear about it after a shooting at an ICE or CBP facility, after the successful or attempted assassination of a right-wing figure, after the mobs that descend almost nightly on American cities attacking law enforcement. We hear about it all the time, in part because it's an exercise at obfuscation at this point. You have to question the evidence of your own eyes, given the rapidity with which we are confronted with episodes of radical left-wing violence. So I ask myself, is that really true? When you begin to explore it, you see that this narrative is propped up by misclassified and misapplied data sets that purport to claim that the violence on the left is a myth, quote unquote, from places like the Southern Poverty Law Center. And in those data sets, you have right-wing violence, which is episodes that illustrate it, like prison violence, gang violence, intra-family violence, somebody who spray paints graffiti on the side of a church, right-wing violence, a homeless man who shouts epithets at a hotelier and attacks him, right-wing violence. You begin to question the utility of these data sets. And then you couple that with the fact that we have some researchers in this field, like the authors of an Insight National Counterterrorism Innovation and Technology and Education Center report, which claim that those who study violent left-wing extremism face social isolation, reputational harm, the threat of physical retribution from outside forces and their colleagues alike, to say nothing of the fact that left-wing radicals are sometimes the authors of studies of left-wing violent extremism. And when you begin to look at this through a historical lens, you can see that we are, as I maintain, in the midst of a classic left-wing violent wave of political terrorism. Throughout the last 125 years or so, American history is peppered with anarchistic and socialistic attacks, the 1910s and 1920s, the 1970s and 1980s, and today. I argue that this is not an obscure history. It is a suppressed history. And it is suppressed to prevent us from drawing necessary conclusions and discovering predictive and prescriptive elements that could help us get our hands around this problem. But the first step is to acknowledge it as a problem, and that's what I attempt to do in Blood and Progress, A Century of Left-Wing Violence in America.
0: Well, I think that's why your book is so vital, because it's really a two-part thing. The violence itself, which is ongoing and getting worse from the left. Even since you and I last spoke, we had the evidence come out in court that the guy who burned down the Palisades in L.A. was doing it to get the billionaires, and we had the White House Correspondents' Dinner shooting. But then the other part of this is obfuscating it, making it opaque to the public about where political violence is coming from, covering up the fact that it's coming from the left, or, you know, oftentimes, well, it's a both sides issue. I don't know how many times I've been on CNN when we have some left-wing violence that occurs, and you're sitting there, and someone invariably says, well, Scott, you know, doesn't Donald Trump have a responsibility to tamp this down? If the left were listening to Donald Trump, that would be news to me. I also, Noah, was, as you were talking now just about the book, I was thinking back to this headline. This was last summer, almost a year ago now. I think about this headline all the time. It was in Axios. Democrats told to get shot for the anti-Trump yep. resistance. And
9: I referenced that these, so
0: anonymous,
9: constantly.
0: Yeah, these anonymous Democrats were saying people want us to do something. They want more and more. Our own base is telling us that what we're doing is not good enough. Here's the quote, that there needs to be blood to grab the attention of the press and the public. And then you toss that on top of polling that shows that there is really an acceptance of the idea that political violence is necessary to achieve your objectives. You see this polling, people on the left, particularly younger people on the left, say, yeah, violence is fine. There's just a whole lot of swirl in this witch's brew right now that has led up to this moment where we see these left-wing violent acts, and I don't, it's very troubling. I don't feel like this is on the decline. I feel like we're on the incline, and we haven't seen the worst of it yet. What do you think?
9: I don't think we've seen the worst of it yet either. You're identifying this dynamic that has frustrated me for years, this sort of it's not happening, and it's good that it's happening dynamic.
0: Yeah.
9: So for mixed company, oh, that's crazy. There's no left-wing violence. It's all right-wing violence. And then when you get behind closed doors and you kick off your shoes and you say, well, you know, these expressions of revolutionary political zeal are very valuable politically and demonstrative of where the people are and where we want to take them. You know, that Palisades Fire guy who was inspired by Luigi Mangione, the alleged murderer of UnitedHealthcare CEO Brian Thompson, is very much illustrative of this phenomenon. In the first chapter, I open up with Brian Thompson's story and his attack and his murder, but most importantly, the reaction to it, which was to have United States Senators, Elizabeth Warren, Bernie Sanders, Chris Murphy, Congresswoman Alexandria Ocasio-Cortez, condemn full-throatedly violence, murderous violence in particular, but then append a very pregnant but onto those condemnations that rendered them something less than unequivocal, in which they say, oh, you got to kind of understand where that's coming from. And there are the policy implications that flow from it and the political enthusiasm that we could harness around it. That paved the way for the ghoulish reaction we saw from a much broader audience. They cheered his name on SNL and then music concerts. They sold merchandise with the words that he scratched on bullet casings. They printed his name blasphemously on prayer candles. And even today, there you had that demonstration outside the courthouse where you had these ghoulish women competing with one another to be as antisocial as you possibly could be, saying that his children are better off without their father, that he was a monster, that they should enjoy their blood money. And then, of course, the most important point, that his death should bring about the revolution, at which point we'll all get what's coming to us. That, along with the assassination of Charlie Kirk, in which hours after that murder, before the body was cold, there were efforts to maintain that the man had been killed by a right-winger, or somebody who had absolutely no political motives whatsoever, even when the evidence was in, even when Governor Spencer Cox said he was a left-winger, even when his associates said he was a left-winger. That was inspired by ideology. They said this explicitly. And so within a week or two of that murder, a plurality of Americans, according to a YouGov poll, said Charlie Kirk was killed by a right-winger. This is how these narratives become embedded, and it's how the left manages to avoid confronting a problem that is on their side. And I don't maintain in this book that there is no such thing as right-wing violence. That would be a child's argument. And that's precisely what I'm confronted with from the left on a semi-regular basis, that you just don't understand. You're too much of an idiot to comprehend the extent to which your side and your side alone is uniquely violent. I have 80 pages of notes in this book. I would be thrilled if somebody came behind me and tried to pick apart this narrative, because it desperately needs to be confronted by a much broader audience.
0: The book is called Blood and Progress, A Century of Left-Wing Violence in America. And, boy, if you want to read about something that's important right now because of what we're seeing in the headlines every single day, this is the book for you, Blood and Progress, A Century of Left-Wing Violence in America. The author is that voice you're hearing, Noah Rothman. He writes for the National Review normally and has got this incredibly important book out. Noah, looking at a list of things here that have happened, you mentioned a little bit of it. This Luigi Mangione situation, you referenced these people that had press passes in New York City outside the courthouse the other day saying, you know, they could care less whether Brian Thompson is murdered. You referenced that the person who burned down the Palisades was inspired by Luigi Mangione. I can't help but connect that to the rhetoric from the AOCs, from the Bernie Sanders, from the Platners, from, you know, a lot of the candidates, frankly, running for a high office in the Democratic Party right now. This consistent aggression against people who have been successful in America, they seem to take no responsibility for their own political rhetoric, and then all this people that have been inspired to go out and take action against, you know, the billionaires, they, you know, as you said, they often put out statements condemning violence, but then rationalizing it out of the other side of their mouth. It worries me because what I think we're going to hear heading into the 2028 presidential primary, this demand for ever-increasing unhinged rhetoric when it comes to people, frankly, who've done nothing other than create some success in their life, and they have to be demonized right up to the line of saying, you know, what they've done deserves some sort of violent act, and people taking that to heart and acting upon it.
9: Yeah, and there's a certain amount of deluded thinking. You have to be a disordered person to convince yourself that you can commit an act of violence, and from that act of violence, a positive social outcomes will follow from it. Policy outcomes will flow from it. So there's a certain level of delusion in the practitioners of political violence, and you can't necessarily blame people for the rhetoric that gets misinterpreted by a disordered thinker. However, a responsible political communicator would be concerned about the deteriorating domestic threat environment and moderate their rhetoric appropriately. And we don't see a lot of that from the politically active American left, particularly in those in the Democratic Party who have broader ambitions, especially presidential ambitions. Democratic Party falls for this.
0: No, let me stop you right there, Noah. We got to take a quick break. Yeah. I want to continue this thought on the other side of the break. Noah Rothman is our guest. He wrote Blood and Progress, the new book out about left-wing violence in America. Quick note from our friends at Chapter. 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You won't regret it. More with Noah Rothman when we come back. It's Scott Jennings on Salem. Stay with us.
10: And for your Troy area weather, today partly sunny with a high near 88. Tonight partly cloudy with a low of 67. Friday, a 50% chance of showers, partly sunny with a high near 85. Friday night, a 40% chance of showers, mostly cloudy with a low around 68. Saturday, a 90% chance of showers with a high near 85. Saturday night, a 30% chance of showers, mostly cloudy with a low of 67.
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0: Home stretch here on Thursday, May 21st. Our guest is Noah Rothman from National Review. He has a new book out called Blood and Progress about left-wing violence. Noah, I want to ask you a question. How much of this left-wing violence is sort of running into this rampant anti-Semitism and rampant anti-Israel sentiment in the Democratic Party right now? You see a convergence of topics here?
9: Oh, yeah, I see a convergence of topics, and I write extensively about it in the book. I don't think you can distinguish left-wing political violence from the outbreak of vandalism, harassment, and assaults and murderous violence, although not as much of it, from the campus protesters that erupted after the worst massacre of Jews since the Holocaust, October 7th, 2023. You saw not only attacks on Democratic lawmakers, the siege of the Democratic National Committee by some of these people, to a degree that Democratic lawmakers are on record saying it could have been very much, much worse if we weren't rescued by police. The vandalism, the shutting down of bridges, highways, efforts to release balloons in front of tarmacs so that airplanes would be crippled, perhaps crash. You saw the assassination of two individuals outside a Jewish event last summer by a guy named by the name of Elias Rodriguez, who's a classic case. It was a Marxian guerrilla activist who has celebrated far-left activism as well as anti-Semitism. These two things are not distinct. In fact, in the 1970s, the Marxist movement internationally evolved from orbiting around Cuba and Focoism, transformed into pan-Arab nationalists orbiting around the socialist Ba'athist conception of global revolutions that was practiced in Iraq and Syria, and then became full-on Islamists after the Islamic Revolution in Iran, which, by the way, incorporated a lot of Marxian elements into its revolutionary theory. There are still today monuments and murals to Che all over Iran. It's not a distinct condition. In fact, one of the things that I go into in Chapter 7 of this book is the degree to which Soviet narratives about Zionism and Zionology, as they called it in the Soviet Union when they sought to anathematize it globally, are still with us. Deliberate famines, genocidal projects, efforts to use rape as a weapon of war, ethnic cleansing, the whole Megillah. There's an unbroken through line, and once you see it, you can't unsee it, which is why so many do not want you to see it. Now, one thing we referenced before the break that I wanted to get to briefly, though, is the White House Correspondents' Dinner shooting, the third attempt on the president's life. There was a rash of confusion from the mainstream media about the nature of this attacker. He was very unfamiliar to them because he looked so much like them. He was educated. He was erudite. He was well-appointed, reasonably affluent. That's the profile of the political terrorist, the modern political terrorist. Sociologists have identified when it comes to Islamist terrorism, for example, one common feature of the practitioner of Islamist terrorism is not deprivation and hardship and poverty. It's an engineering degree. These people are learned, they are educated, they are informed, and they are indoctrinated to engage in the violence that they engaged in. And what did that guy believe? He believed in the stuff that is very common on Blue Sky. Fragmented information that gets twisted into a paranoid narrative about how the president is a pedophile, a rapist, and a traitor. And Donald Trump himself was made to answer to the paranoid, deluded ramblings of his attempted murderer by CBS News correspondent Nora O'Donnell. Said, in a different world, those ramblings would have been discredited by virtue of the actions of the person who subsequently rendered himself an unreliable narrator. But not this time, because Nora O'Donnell probably encounters those narratives a lot, and she probably doesn't see a whole lot wrong with them. So, Mr. President, why is your attempted killer wrong? It's a very dangerous place we're in. And until we begin to confront hope we do. Sure.
15: Yeah. Well, Noah, you and I run into these. I mean, the talking points that were in this guy's manifesto are indistinguishable from what you hear most pundits or Democratic politicians say on cable news on a nightly basis. They run through these talking points. They go over them and they go over them. They never are challenged on their assertions. I mean, unless I'm sitting there or you're sitting there, nobody ever says, well, wait a minute, that's not true. I mean, how many times have I heard somebody say, Donald Trump's a pedophile, or Donald Trump, you know, his name is in this report 1,000 times. He's protecting pedophiles. There's nothing of the sort is true. They say it over and over and over again, and then they sort of, you know, are shocked and appalled when somebody takes what they've said for days, months, and years on end and acts upon it. You can't call somebody a Nazi and a pedophile and not expect one person out there to take matters into their own hands. All right, we got to end the show, yeah. Noah. You're great. Book is great. Blood in Progress. It's available now. If you're interested in left-wing political violence, and you ought to be, get it right now. Blood in Progress. It's on the screen. We're out of here for the day. More tomorrow. Scott Jennings, Common Sense for the American People. Thanks for joining us on Salem.
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0: I'm Jim Rome. A tremendous Thursday to you. Great to be here. Great to have you.
1: Welcome to the good party, pal.
0: Let's get this thing going. All right, good show for you today. 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Hour number one's wide open. Use it as you see fit. Now, Thursday is always a good day, a busy day. 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We're posting to that every single day. We'd love for you to check that out. If you like what you see, go ahead and smash that sub button. Much appreciated. All right, so because it's Thursday, here's what we're looking at. Top of hour number two, FanDuel predicts. James Kelly and I break it all down. Got some NBA games, NHL, and more. FanDuel predicts. That's part of our new partnership with FanDuel. We do that every single Thursday at 1 p.m. Pacific time. The big head and I breaking it down. So, in fact, what you should do is get to the app. If you have not downloaded that app yet, you should do it right now. Get that $25 bonus, and that way, an hour from right now, when we do that segment, you will be locked and loaded, have some dough to work with, and ready to go. FanDuel predicts, top of hour number two. Actually, bad news for Big Head. I've got an interview backed up against that, meaning he's got to be tight. Can't get into his normal nonsense. Coming up at 1:20, a stud, Jake Peavy, former MLB-er, Cy Young Award winner. Love Jake Peavy, MLB Network analyst. So those guys are back-to-back. Big Head at 1, Jake Peavy at 1:20. Then what's your beef? We have a beef segment every single Thursday. That's the top of hour number three. All right, that's how the show sets up. One more thing. We did not do a podcast yesterday, meaning we'll have a Jim Rome podcast today. Former NHLer Kevin Weeks joins me, so we'll talk hockey. And that's coming up, episode number 411 of the Jim Rome podcast. All right, starting with the association. It was never going to be easy for San Antonio. We all knew that. We all knew the

0: the defending champs were not just going to lay down and die on their home floor like they were the Pistons or something. We knew the two-time defending MVP was not going to let Wimby dominate that series and stroll into his first NBA Finals, at least not without some resistance. So nobody should be surprised at the way the Thunder showed up for a must-win game last night. They had to have it, and they got it, and they took it, and they did so by force. That's right. I said it. I'm not going to deny it. I'm not going to act like I didn't see it. We all saw what the Thunder did last night. You know why? Because it was blatant. It was smash and grab. It was hit and run. The Thunder had a hostile takeover of Game 2. And you know what? Good for them. The Thunder were going to do whatever it took to win that game because they had to win that game. So whatever it took, they were going to do, and I mean whatever. And obviously, if the ref show was going to allow them to get away with that, then they were going to take advantage of that, as they should. Now, most of you think that you've got a problem with the Thunder today. Actually, your problem is with the ref show. The Thunder only did what they had to do and what the ref show allowed them to do. Isaiah Hartenstein, right at the top of the list. Let me start with that guy. Number one, he was a monster last night for the Thunder. Mostly because he was allowed to maul the hell out of Wemby. So, of course he did all night long. Now, to be clear, I think the dude did a masterful job of yanking and pulling and mauling. Granted, hair pulling does seem a little excessive. But again, the ref show is going to let them get away with it. And if they're going to let them get away with it, I don't know what anybody else really expected. They're not going to stop if nobody's stopping them from doing it. So again, the Thunder were clearly prepared to do whatever it took to win last night, even if it took mauling Wemby and pulling dude's hair and even flopping all over the deck. And yes, I will acknowledge that as well. SGA did flop all over the joint last night. He did. He did. SGA was flopping on that hardwood floor like a fish out of water flopping on a hardwood deck. I mean, he did it after almost every single shot. I'm not going to deny it. Even if I'm the one typically defending the guy against his free throw merchant reputation.
1: It's a reason NBA Twitter likes to call him the free throw merchant.
0: The dude did spend more time on the ground last night than on his feet. Not even SGA can deny that. That's what happened last night. I mean, this guy was doing everything in his power to get fouls called. When people call this cat the free throw merchant, I always push back. Because they're saying it to discredit him. As though the only reason he's special is free throws. As if the only reason he has back-to-back MVPs is the charity stripe. That's always been bullcrap. And it still is, even after last night. Because as much as that guy did flop around, that was not why they won. That was not the difference in that game. And neither was the hair pulling or the arm grabbing, or the ankle stomping. The biggest factor in that game last night is that the MVP showed up. And the MVP had an MVP-type night. SGA showed you why he is the MVP and not just some rando free throw merchant. Even while he was flopping all over the floor. Because even though he was, and I'm not saying that he wasn't, even though he was flopping all over the floor, he still only took 6 free throws in the end. So that's not where he did his damage. He didn't win that game from the free throw line. No, my dude was deadly in the mid-range. The dude was surgical in the mid-range. He also dished out 9 dimes, and he controlled the tempo of that game. And crucially, for all of his minutes and all of his usage and all the pressure that the Spurs threw at him, he only turned it over once in 38 minutes. And San Antonio, that is where you lose me with any sort of this self-victimization from last night. Yes, I saw the hair pulling. Yes, I saw the flopping. Yes, I saw the ankle stomps. But what I also saw were 21 turnovers from your team. So if you were victimized by anything last night, Spurs fan, it was by your own team's inability to handle the rock. So don't cry to me about their physicality when you're turning the ball over that many times on the road in the conference finals. You can't tell me you deserve better because you didn't. Not if you can't take care of the ball. Not when you turn it over like that. Now, in Stephon Castle's defense, he's not your point guard. He should not have the ball in his hands. Not that often. But he was thrust into that role because De'Aaron Fox is out. And then when Dylan Harper went down, which, by the way, that Dylan Harper injury could end up affecting or even turning the entire series, depending on how bad that is. But all of that said, as explosive and exciting as Castle is, that dude can't turn it over 11 times. He has 20 turnovers himself in the first two games of that series. That's the most of any player over any two-game stretch in NBA playoff history. So nothing makes that all right. Not being out of position, not even the two posters that he's created in this series. And Castle is generating turnovers and posters at a historic rate because he got Hartenstein badly last night. This is incredible.
2: That's Wembanyama inside. He had Joe. He's got more attention.
3: Uh-oh.
2: Oh, my goodness. Stephon Castle. Welcome to this earth.
0: Incredible. I mean, that dude's amazing, right? So either he's doing that or he's just handing it over to the other team. Doing that twice does not make up for turning it over 20 times, unfortunately. You see, now the hair pull makes more sense. I'd be pretty butthurt, too, if I got dunked on like that. I mean, that is brutal. And that is the second absurd Castle dunk already in this series. Man, this dude is so talented, so fun to watch, so electric. And what a bright future ahead of him. He just can't turn it over 10 times a game. And again, I understand he's thrust into a role that he's not accustomed to. But while the posters are absolutely amazing, these turnovers are absolutely crippling. See, the real problem for San Antonio is depth. Is depth. That's really what showed last night. The Thunder seemingly have infinite depth. Not only do they have depth and guys on the bench, but they've got guys who come off the bench that have been there before. Guys that come off the bench that have championship pedigree. Guys that come off the bench that make an incredible impact. And they can just keep going right down that bench and keep attacking you in waves. Unlike the Thunder, the Spurs are actually lacking depth right now. And especially with Fox out of the lineup, and especially if they're going to be without Fox and Harper. If they're without both those guys, honestly, they've got no shot. They've got to get one or both back stat. See, what I'm saying is the Spurs now have serious depth issues while the Thunder just have serious depth. And it's going to be a major factor going forward. The Thunder have no shortage of dudes who can come off the bench and make an impact. Meanwhile, here's what was coming off the Spurs bench. A rookie that SGA put on skates and who also wound up in a public bathroom during the game. Now, again, at this point, allegedly, we don't really know what's real anymore or not. Is anything real anymore? Does anybody know whether or not this guy was actually in a public bathroom? I don't even know if the guys across the glass are actually sitting across the glass. If you're watching on the stream at Brick Center, Carter Bryant used the public bathroom in the arena mid-game. At least my man washed his hands. So, I mean, did he? I'm assuming. I don't know. Like, if I play along, let me ask the question. All right, bad enough that he was put on skates by SGA. Maybe he got spun around and forgot where he was. Where he was in a public restroom in the game, allegedly. Was he so dizzy from being spun around by a top like a top that he forgot where the locker room was. Imagine taking a leak at the game and looking over, because people always look over. And what do you see? A player in the game rolling up to the urinal next to you. And as I mentioned, during the game. I mean, Carter, look at the bright side. At least nobody's talking about SGA spinning you into the ground, because everybody's talking about you showing up in a public bathroom. So at least there's that. You know me, I'm looking for the positive in everything. Here's something else positive. At least they did not film you blowing mud and putting that all over social media. So you got that going for you, which is nice. You know what would have been worse than what we got? You showing up at a urinal, washing your hands, leaving. But what would have been worse was you blowing mud, not washing your hands, and leaving. But then again, did it really happen? Do we really know anything? With what's online right now, do we really know what's real or not? Half of me wonders if that game even happened last night. And I watched it start to finish. But did I? Look, I don't know Carter's contractual situation. Maybe he should force a move to the Clippers. That way he can play at that Toilet Palace, Toilet Dome. And again, I am glad that he washed his hands. Yo, Carter, why don't you grab a hot dog and nachos while you're out there next time? You know, take a leak, get to the concession stand. You wouldn't be the first. Like Malik Renault of the Miami Hurricanes during March Madness. Remember this? Bleacher Report, quote, Miami's Malik Renault spotted at a concession stand after the Hurricanes were eliminated by Purdue in the second round. At least he waited for the game to end. I don't know. Maybe the guy was hungry. Maybe he needed a super pretzel. Super pretzel, no salt. I got a question. Do you dip your super pretzel in cheese, mustard? I mean, bro, while you're there, why not hook up your teammates? Maybe a personal pizza, corn dog. Hey, look, I'm not even hating on Carter. Nature calls. It is what it is. Clearly, there was a reason why he was out there. But I am hating on the guy who took the video. Videos and photos should not be allowed in the bathroom. It's kind of like the beef segment, which is coming up a little bit later on. No bathroom beefs, no bathroom vids. Unless you're doing one of those pouty face selfies of yourself, you should not be shooting video of a guy at the urinal, in a stall, at the Dyson hand dryer, in front of the faucet. Is nothing sacred. Oh, dude, look at him. I'm telling you, this world, social media. Anyway, they had to have that game. They were going to do whatever they could to get that game. And whatever the referees were going to let them get away with. So, of course, they did. And they got over. And now the Spurs did what they had to do. They got their split. They ripped the home court. But if they're as busted up as they are in the backcourt, they're going to have a real problem. I would even argue, because they're busted up in the backcourt, I'd argue that the momentum has swung back to the champs, depending on how busted up they are. 1-800-636-8686. Other things I want to get to. I'm not sure how much of this is a Philly fan, Philly player story, or a Georgia story, or both. Another former dog not only cited for super speeding, but arrested. You know, it's one thing if these guys get a ticket every other week. It's another if they're getting arrested for driving too quick or too fast every other week. You know what I mean? Getting ticketed is one thing. Getting arrested is another. Getting arrested means you're not only going fast, it's felonious how fast you're going. So we'll get into that. It happened again, because of course it did. Also, you see Lane Kiffin's latest hire? It makes so much sense. I'll give you a hint. It's Andrew Orgeron! It's actually brilliant. Guy's an incredible recruiter. He knows LSU. He knows Lane. He needed a job. Makes all the sense in the world. I mean, if LSU is going to go full LSU, and they are, look at their basketball department, both of them. Look at their football. Look at who their head coach is. Look at what they're doing. If LSU is going to go full LSU, then LSU has to go full LSU and go all in. And this is just the next logical step for going all in. It better not be the last. There's got to be more. Of course there's more. They're LSU. There has to be more. All right, so once again, telephone number is toll-free. We are wide open in hour number one, 1-800-636-8686. You know, it's totally up to you. If you want to react to what I'm saying, agree or disagree, great. If you want to come up in here and just put something on the table yourself, great. Do that too. Don't limit yourself. Just get up in here. Got a big-ass platform, big old bullhorn. If you say what you say, you do what you do, a lot of people are going to hear it and see it. Don't you want that? Most of you that are listening and watching this, I know, want that deep down. So shoot your shot. FanDuel predicts with Big Head, top of the hour. Jake Peavy, 120. What's your beef? 2 o'clock straight up. Speaking of the beef segment, you know who that's brought to you by? My pals at Old Trapper. Not only are they responsible for that segment, but they are responsible for the best beef jerky in the world. 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

0: So is Jamie and Green Bay is right on top of it. Quote, posted this, Jamie and Green Bay, quote, so I look over at Carter Bryant and I say, public bathroom? And he says, public bathroom. Signed, Zone 3 story guy. Ray, nice to have you on the show. How are you?
1: So I'm flying to Atlanta, right? I'm in Oakland Airport. So I'm sitting in Zone 3. So she calls Zone 2 up, and I'm looking, and here comes Stephen Curry. Walks right up to the front of the line. The lady looks at his ticket, and she goes, sir, you want to stand right here? So he stands right next to me, Stephen Curry, and I look at him. I go, bro, Zone 3? And he looked at it, and he goes, yeah, Zone 3.
2: You don't like that car.
3: I don't like that car.
0: It's pretty awesome, right? Hey, Avi, do you remember what was going through your mind when you ran him? Like, I could think of any number of reasons why to run Ray for that story. But do you remember why you ran him specifically? Just a horrible story? Avi's take is the call was actually much longer than we just played. He tightened that up for show purposes. That it was going on and on and on and on and on. Man, you can only imagine how many times that guy's told that story in public. Maybe he stopped telling it after what happened when he told it on this show. But I'll bet anything he's told that story, I don't know, a million times. Zone 3, bro. Zone 3.
1: Zone 3? Yeah, Zone 3.
0: Yeah. Good one, Ray. That's what Jamie's referencing. Oh, look who's in. The Bra. Bra and HB. Quote, hey, Padre fan, that's what's in. Bra. Can you please unban Swells in the 750 for one show today so he can opine again about how overrated Ohtani is? Thanks, Bra. Okay, first of all, it's the 720, not the 750. It was Wells in the 360, and then we saw what he looked like, so we started glossing Wells in the 720. But personal appearance shall not be show fodder. He got banned for calling every single day or trying to get on X every single day and telling me that Ohtani's the most overrated player ever. And I just kept telling him, bro, stop, stop, stop. It's a bad take. Now you're just doing it to agitate. You're just doing it to aggravate me. You think you're getting under my skin. You're just wasting my time. Stop saying that. It's a bad take. And he just kept doing it. And he kept doing it. And he kept doing it. And I finally said, Wells, look, here's the deal. You're welcome to participate with any of your other horrible takes. But if you say that take one more time, you're going to be banned. Because he's not overrated. You're wasting everybody's time with a fat take like that. If by overrated you mean the best ever, fine. Just stop doing it. This has been going on for months. Do it one more time and you're banned. And sure enough, he did it one more time and he got banned. And he's remained banned. You see, to me, a ban is a ban. You're not eligible for parole. You don't come before the jungle parole board. You are banned. So no, I can't bring him back for one day. I think by now, even Wells knows how moronic that take was. But then again, knowing Wells, he's probably still dug in, still crying about how overrated this guy is. And to be clear about it, this was his take when Ohtani was still on the Angels, doing Shohei things. I don't know, bro. So you had that terrible take, and then he got banned, and then did you see what that guy did the last two seasons? And you see where he's still ascending. You see where his ERA is 0.73. You see where he could win the Cy Young Award this year. You know, one of the only things he hasn't done. He's overrated because he went 50-50, and now they're winning championships. Great take, bro. Just dig in. Stick to your guns. Stick to your guns with the worst take ever. No, I can't bring him back even for one day. Silk Bra. All right, let's go to the phones. Let's go in market, on topic. I like it. Josh, why would you do that? You were right there. Listen, if you call the show, if you're good enough to get through the call screener, then you're good enough to be on the air. Don't hang up. There's a good chance I'm coming to you sooner than you think. Let's go to Florida instead. Rob in Florida. Rob, good to have you. What's going on?
3: For only 25 years, I'm listening to. I was in hysterics about the urinal joke just now, and the side effect, the sound effects. Hey, Romy, I spoke to you when Jose Lima passed away. It was Lima time. That's how long ago I spoke to you last. Lima, you remember, of course, right?
0: Of course. Of course. You know I love Lima time.
3: Yeah, I hear you. Romy, listening to you all these years, fabulous as usual. Fast topics. 22 points and 10 Knicks down. I've never in 30, 40 years have seen a playoff game, a team 22 down in the fourth. Have you?
0: No, no, because it hasn't. It hasn't happened.
3: Oh. That's what I mean. I was thinking I could never imagine this ever happening, ever in the last 30 years. Okay, second thing, Harper and Fox, Romy, if they're both out, how can the Spurs have a prayer?
0: My man, Rob, rack him. You're the best, Rob. Rack him. You. Rob's like, Romy, where are you? Hey, Rob, I just want to get to, I want to react to some of this before I run out of time. My man's incredible. He said, I've been listening to you 25 years, but I've not spoken to you since Lima time passed away. Do you remember that? Absolutely, I remember Lima time. I don't remember everything, but I remember most things. In fact, note to self, put Lima time in Rome book.
4: Lima time. It's Lima time, baby.
0: Lima time, baby. See, I get chills even hearing that. He was so fun. That was one of the great jungle controversies. When he won his 20th game, he gave me the game ball. And all you clones were like, Rome, how stupid are you? You know that was a batting practice ball. He did not give you the actual ball, the game ball from his 20th win. And I said he actually did. I know he did. I believe it. So that caller just said to me, how is San Antonio going to come back if they're missing both? There are guys in the backcourt, and especially De'Aaron Fox. The answer is they're not. They're not going to win without those guys. Not without Harper, not without Fox. You can't, as great as Castle is, it is not his job to handle the rock, as evidenced by him arguing or averaging 10 turnovers a game in the first two games. That's something else, my man, you have not seen ever. One guy turned it over 20 times in two games. Again, that's not what they pay him to do. That's not his job. But they don't have that kind of depth. They don't have anybody else to handle the rock. That's why it was so concerning when Harper went down. That's why it was so concerning that Fox hasn't played. They need somebody to get them into their offense, to handle the rock, to settle them down, to stabilize things. They can't beat OKC turning it over 20 times a night. They got away with it in game one. This is why they need Fox badly. The other problem with San Antonio last night, because they're not finding a way to get the ball to Wemby, and OKC did such a great job of pushing Wemby farther and farther and farther away from the basket, they're out there living and dying on the perimeter, something we've seen from San Antonio. And last night, their shots didn't fall. Also, it didn't help that OKC annihilated them on the offensive glass and that they weren't getting second-chance opportunities themselves. I mean, it's kind of amazing they were actually even in that game late, and they were. But they did their job. They got their split. They go back home. I'm sure it's going to be ref differently back home. They won't get away with all the ankle stomping, hair pulling, and flopping that they got away with last night. But still, it's not going to mean anything if they're not healthy. All right. Good to hear from an old-time clone that clearly was a New Yorker in Florida, who had not checked in with me in 25 years. He goes, so what's that mean? You never had a reason to? Or you lost track of me? Or you found me again? Either way, it's all good. I like it. Maybe it was the Nick comeback that brought him out, given that he had never seen anything like that. Have you? No, I haven't. Have you? Who am I, LT? Have you? Are you a good father? Yeah, are you? Well, at the time, LT, I didn't have kids.
5: Am I a good father? Are you?
0: I don't have kids, LT. He did not like that question.
6: Are you a good father?
5: Am I a good father? Are you?
0: Don't answer a question with a question, even if you're one of the greatest of all time, LT. That's an easy question. Are you a good father? His son didn't like it either. He took a run at me after that. I would imagine the kid of the guy that I asked, are you a good father, probably would not appreciate that. Anyway, at that time, I did not have kids, so I couldn't answer the question. I don't know. LT, I don't have kids. Now that we do have kids, I'm going to argue that I'm not the greatest father, but yeah, I would say I'm a good father. You'd have to ask them. Either Jake or Logs. 1-800-636-8686. All right, so far so good. I said open phone first hour. One person took advantage of it, and you can too. Open phone first hour. FanDuel predicts top of the hour. Jake Peavy right after that. What's your beef in hour number three? Jim Rohn podcast coming up. The rare Jim Rohn podcast on a Thursday. Kevin Weeks, former NHL goaltender, joins us. He's always great to talk to. We'll talk NHL playoffs and more. We'll talk about his career, too, and his background. That's episode 411 of the Jim Rohn podcast. That's after the show. So, busy day. 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

0: me tell you something that amazes me. And I qualify this. And I don't even need to qualify this at this point. I don't know why I always do. But I'll qualify it again by saying I'm a big fan of Cleveland. The region, the area, the town. Love it. They've been so good to me and so good to the program, and I'll be forever grateful. The tour stops back in the day, the content. I love Cleveland. Now, it's not easy being a Cleveland fan. We know this. There have been good times, but the bad times, the heartbreaking times, the gut-wrenching times far outweigh the good times. But it really is something, isn't it? The Browns. I've never seen an organization as jacked up as the Browns get as much run publicly as they do. It doesn't even matter if they're bad. It doesn't even matter if they're a tire fire. None of it matters. They're still in the headlines all the time. And there's a couple of more things from today. This is incredible. Jeremy Fowler, excellent reporter on ESPN. I like him a lot. He posted, Deshaun Watson holds no ill will toward Cleveland despite rocky tenure and believes that Todd Monken's offense can bring out his best. Deshaun Watson holds no ill will towards Cleveland despite everything that went down. My man, you're a much better man than me. Way to take the high road, Deshaun. Wow, bro. What an amazing human being. That is a good dude. All that stuff about him being a creep that I've said, I take it all back. He holds no ill will. He harbors no grudge or ill will against Cleveland, despite everything that's happened to him. Oh, dude, you are a great dude. That is a great human being.
1: This is for you.
0: Cleveland, you got yourself a good one. There is your Time Man of the Year. Sports Illustrated Man of the Year, Person of the Year, Athlete of the Year. Man, you know what I would do if I were Cleveland? I would throw that guy the biggest guaranteed contract ever because he's got the greatest attitude ever. Oh, that's right. They already did. What do you mean you have no ill will? What would you possibly be unhappy about? What ill will? Deshaun, how were you done wrong? How were you the victim? Now, I would imagine all of those masseuses who alleged that you did what you did to them, I bet they have ill will. Hell, the organization probably has ill will. After all, you were the worst trade in the history of sports. Man, that is rich. That is richer than you yourself. Deshaun Watson holds no ill will. My man, way to let it go. Way to let it go. That would have broken a much lesser man, I'm sure. This dude is on the final year of a $230 million contract where he has not been available. When he has been available, he's played like garbage. What has that $230 mil gotten that team? Less than nothing. The owner was even on record as saying that was a swing and a miss. What happened to that? And now all of a sudden it looks like this guy's going to win the job. He's going to be QB1. Shador Nation, are you paying attention? I'm not even advocating. I'm not even saying he should be. I'm just telling you what's happening. Let's be very clear about this. And let me bring Shador Nation into this, too. The Browns are incredible. They're my favorite. They are America's team once again. Shador Nation, can you see the writing on the wall? The creep's going to get that job. He's going to be QB1. And then who are you going to blame? Don't blame me. I'm not the one making the call. Don't even blame me. I'm not the messenger. I'm just saying it's pretty clear who's going to win that job. And it's not going to be your guy. Then what? But Deshaun Watson holding no ill will. Go ahead. Come with your OJ jokes. OJ from the dead holds no ill will towards any of the families of those that he murdered. I know, V. I got it. Hey, Rome, did you just compare Deshaun Watson to a murderer? Well, yes. Maybe that's a bit much. But come on, man. He has no ill will? awfully big of you, creep. You know what? You're right, guys. That was unfair. Bill Cosby holds no ill will to those that he assaulted. That'd be a better comp. All right, that's not the only thing. Also, Brown Nation is very unhappy. I've been hyping up the Munkin. I love the Munkin. I love the Munkin because the Munkin is so real. The Munkin is so honest. The Munkin is so transparent. Well, apparently, that realness and that transparency got him in trouble with the fans today because he was asked if he had had any face-to-face contact with Myles Garrett. And this is what the Munkin had to say.
2: I'm not. Just for the record, have you had any face-to-face with Garrett yet?
3: Miles?
2: Yeah.
3: No.
4: Some of the...
0: Wait, Miles? Who? Miles? Oh, Miles. No. Greatest player in franchise history? You mean that guy? No. No. No face-to-face contact. So, I don't have boots on the ground. And I don't want to paraphrase, but Browns fan, tell me I'm wrong when I say this. You're pissed. You don't like that answer. Browns fan, in fact, get up in here. Help me out. What is your reaction to that? Because what I'm seeing, your reaction is you don't like it at all. And you don't understand how a first-year head coach could not have face-to-face contact with the star player, the best player. All right, so today's May 21st. The Munkin was hired in January, and he said today, no, I have not had face-to-face contact with Myles Garrett. So now you're pissed. Like, what do you mean? The hell are you doing? You're the head coach. Here's my reaction to that. Like, hey, Munkin, and I'm just now speaking for a Browns fan, who the hell are you meeting with if you're not meeting with your most important player? All right. Sort of fair. Fair enough. Here's my reaction to your reaction. Number one, who cares? It's much ado about nothing. It doesn't matter. It doesn't matter. It doesn't matter. Okay, all right, let me peel back the layers to this. Wait a minute. Didn't Myles Garrett want Jim Schwartz? Wasn't he advocating for Jim Schwartz to get that job? And then Schwartz didn't get that job. So, therefore, Myles must be pissed. And then what do? They hired an offensive guy. Yeah, why would they do that? Just because they have the most jacked up quarterback room in the league? That, for starters. They hired a guy who was coaching a division rival's offense. And by the way, coaching it pretty well. And they poached him. Because their quarterback room is crap. No offense, Alvy. So, is that what Miles is unhappy about? Is that why Miles is not coming around? Or is Miles not coming around because Miles doesn't come around until Miles has to come around? Is Miles not coming around because Miles, like other star players, just doesn't really feel the need to do non-mandatory things? So then your argument probably is, well, why does he get on the phone and call him up? How do we know he hasn't? The question was, has he had face-to-face interaction with him? If the coach is in the facility, and again, I don't have a dog in this fight. I don't give a damn. I'm just being logical. If the coach is in the facility every single day doing coach things, and then the star player has not been in the facility, how would they have face-to-face contact? Is he supposed to drive out to see him? I guess in the eyes of you Browns fans. I'm going to say, who cares? Like, why are we getting so worked up about things that really don't matter? Really don't matter. Anyway, that's the one time that the Munkin, being the Munkin, had to come back to bite him in his Munkin ass. By the way, John Seatown made an appearance yesterday. No less a legend than Nick the Clone hit me up last night, and he's like, dude, John in Seatown was awesome.
5: Hey, John.
0: Nick hits me up during the basketball games. He's all about the games. And don't worry, Texans fans. He's doing it.
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7: 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And for your Troy area weather. Today, partly sunny with a high near 88. Tonight, partly cloudy with a low of 67. Friday, a 50% chance of showers. Partly sunny with a high near 85. Friday night, a 40% chance of showers. Mostly cloudy with a low around 68. Saturday, a 90% chance of showers with a high near 85. Saturday night, a 30% chance of showers. Mostly cloudy with a low of 67.
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0: incredible. What an incredible pull. Like, I don't want to waste time, but I have to read this off the top. Welcome back. Dear Jim, I hold no ill will against you for what happened to your pool. Sincerely, that dirtbag who tiled your pool, stole your money, let it fall apart, and then moved out of state after disconnecting his phone number. Paul in Albany. Holy crap. Even I had forgotten about that. That is an amazing pull. Paul in Albany. True story. Oh, man, that was such a bad deal. That pool was never right. Never right. That created so much anxiety for me. I was so mad. We spent so much money on that pool. And that guy was an absolute scumbag. I would have reported him to the Better Business Bureau, but he was gone. Like, literally out of state, out of the business. Changed his phone number. Online was not quite what it was. Oh, dude, what an amazing pull, Paul. Great job. I mean, horrible job, but great job. All right, let's get to it. FanDuel predicts. I love FanDuel so much. FanDuel is our new partner. Big time partner, and we've been talking about FanDuel Predicts. What you want to do is get to the app right now. It's easy, it's fun, it's clean. I'm on it every single night. Just download the app, FanDuel Predicts. Get the $25 to get started with, and bam, you're in the game. The Big Head is part of our deal with them. The Big Head comes on every single Thursday, and he does what he does. He gives us ideas, picks, predictions. James Kelly, what's going on, Head?
1: Man, I remember the pool story. I remember that very well. Yes.
0: I'd forgotten about it, but nothing like the water coming through, squirting. It was a tile. It was a face of tile, limestone. The water squirting right through it, the tile falling off into the pool, and then me saying, bro, we spent six figures deep. You got to come fix this. Yeah, I'll be right there, Rome. Out of state, out of business, out of luck. Sorry, sucker.
1: I mean, how he got the business in the first place is pretty incredible, though. I mean, you got to give it to... I mean, to be that bad at what he does and get that good of a job.
0: You already had, I'll tell you what. You as a small business person who kind of dabbles in this, the architect on the project was amazing. Amazing. Okay. Like, the drawings were incredible. And this guy was a likable guy. And there's one more guy in the neighborhood that everybody used. He was like twice the price. So I'm like, you know, I'm going to be smart. And by the way, twice the price was still, this was still really expensive. Anyway, I got my head handed to me. Way to go, Paul. Thanks for bringing that up. Good times. Good memories.
1: Love it, man.
0: And unlike Deshaun, I do still harbor ill will at that guy.
1: Oh, my gosh. Athlete entitlement to an entire different level. Nice job, Cosby.
0: There's another guy. Yeah. The house before that house, I had another landscape guy. Had a real problem with him, and he had a sign in my front yard so he could advertise. We had a full-on fight, and then I went to drag it out, and it had one of those things where once

0: punch it in the dirt, you can't get it out. And I couldn't figure it out. And I got like, I've got like a sledgehammer, and I'm just banging on this guy's sign, trying to rip this thing out of the yard. Like I'm pulling on it, stepping on it. And I had to call him up. I'm like, yo, a-hole, come to my house and get your sign off my property, a-hole. Because I've done everything I could to get it. If you want that sign back, come and get it right now.
1: That's
0: fantastic. Sorry, head.
1: No, I love it. It's great.
0: What do you got, dude? What do you got for us?
1: Dude, we got basketball, man. We got some NBA playoff games, some great games, actually. You want to start with the game tonight in New York?
0: You know I do. What do you got?
1: Okay. The number right now FanDuel Predicts has is Knicks -5.5. I think we all know. I mean, we all can't miss it, right? Cleveland has a real big problem. It's in the form of lard. Like Mike Brown, let's give him some bleeping credit here. He's made two huge adjustments this postseason, and they've both been home runs. In the Atlanta series, he started running the offense through Cat. They have not lost since then. And then in game one of this series, when that was not working, he located the lard. Like, how bad do you have to be at defense if we're not talking about another legendary offensive dump in their pants, going 5 for 16 from the field, 1 of 8 from three, and it's all because we're talking about the smooth, creamy, opaque, white pork fat lard.
0: Did you say opaque? Did you just use the word opaque?
1: I think I messed it up. Is that the wrong word?
0: Opaque. No, yes. No. Yeah. I mean, it's okay. It's not the best use of the word. I just never heard you use a word like that.
1: Well, I think good that's job, lard. I think opaque is partly lard, and that's what that guy was. 15 straight possessions, Jim. They went at the lard man, and he could not play defense. How Kenny Atkinson didn't call a timeout, I have no clue. But they should be.
0: He likes to keep one or two in his back pocket just in case.
1: Yeah, smart guy. And I liked him, dude. I had his back for a long time.
0: Even worse, he thought he was a good coach.
1: I know, and he should be up a game right now, and he's not, so not good. Tonight, Larden and his teammates have got to do a better job of fighting through switches and screens because New York will not stop attacking him. Another worry for Cleveland and why you could possibly think New York can blow the top off of them tonight, the Knicks will shoot the three ball better. They started, I think, 2 of 21 from distance. This postseason as a whole, no one has shot the ball better from the field and three than New York. Not good for Cleveland. Now, some good things for the Cavs. Donovan Mitchell, they went away from him initiating offense late, but for 3-plus quarters, they were playing well when he was doing so. Also, Jim, Jarrett Allen, Jim, he has to be aggressive. When he is, they are tough to beat.
0: What about Evan Mobley, Jim?
1: Evan Mobley as well. He needs to shoot better, damn it.
0: Allen, Jim.
1: It's tougher for Cat, though, when those guys are guarding him compared to Atlanta.
0: Speaking of switches and screens, like Atkinson, maybe you find a way to make sure that Lard does not end up on Brunson every single time there's a screen and a switch. Like, do something every single time.
1: Dude. And when he's that bad offensively, take his ass out. Dean Wade does a pretty good job on Brunson, so get his ass off the damn court. That's what they need to do.
0: Agreed.
1: ATS Advantage New York, they've covered 7 of the last 8 games. They are the best home team cover in basketball, covering 67.4% of their games at the Garden this season. The Cavs are at their best as an away underdog, but not on the same level as New York. I'm going New York -5.5 tonight.
0: Yeah, I don't trust Atkinson. I don't trust Larden. I don't trust that they can get up off the mat. Hey, they had a couple of back-to-back long series, and they exerted so much energy in that choke job. The Knicks are well-rested. They made their adjustments. I have no problem laying the points. I'm with you. Knicks -5.5.
1: They had to get that game. They had to.
0: And you can get... What are you going to tell them? It's only one game. It's not only one game. The series is already over. It's already over.
1: Not good.
0: Not good.
1: Probably right.
0: All right. So what about you going to go back to the other game?
1: Yeah, let's do that. Okay. Spurs at home tomorrow night, -3.5 right now. I hate doing this because he's played so well overall lately. Stephon Castle, I love him, but the turnovers, you talked about it. He's made James Larden look like the point guard with the basketball this series. 44 overall turnovers for San Antonio in 2 games. OKC is a +28 in points off turnovers, a +17 last game. Another OKC advantage, the benches. With the turnovers, the Thunder bench play has been their story. After 2 games, they've outscored San Antonio's bench by 66 points. That's incredible. Now, a question for San Antonio on how they can correct some of this. Can De'Aaron Fox come back and play? That would help. But also, if OKC keeps the hair puller Hartenstein on Wimby, 2 things I think they can do. That crap non-whistle humping of Wimby won't fly in San Antonio. I think we know that. maybe San Antonio can embrace their inner Joker and let him initiate some of the offense. As for the bench advantage, well, I don't think Jalen Williams nor your guy A.J. Mitchell will be playing. And San Antonio is a heavy, reliant three-point shooting team. They shoot the three ball better at home. And that is one of the weaknesses of this great offensive or a great defensive team that Oklahoma City has. Teams hit a lot of three-pointers on them. ATS, it's a little weird here.
0: Yeah.
1: OKC has been an underdog four times this season, all without Flop and Shea out of the lineup. So I'm actually going to ride with Flop and Shea and OKC, and I'm taking the 3.5 points I can get right now.
0: Yeah, you know what? That makes sense to me. And you can crack on, quote, Flop and Shea all you want, but he only got to the line six times last night. That's not why they won that game. But,
1: no,
0: but he was flopping. Yeah. But he was flopping. Yeah. All right. What else you got, Head? Yeah. What else do you like?
1: How about some Stanley Cup playoffs?
0: Yes.
1: Avs are in a little trouble here, right? Vegas is good. Our jungle legend, Allen Torts, he is Torts, dude. He's got this team playing good, right? He was hired on March 29th. I think he went 7-0-1 in the regular season. Now he's one game up on Stanley Cup, on the Avs, the Stanley Cup favorites before the series started. But I'm going to go with Colorado here. They didn't have Cale Makar in game one. Vegas didn't have Mark Stone, I know that. But now is the time to get the good odds on Colorado. For them to win the entire Stanley Cup right now, they are a plus 210 to win it all. Carolina is a favorite right now, plus 145. But I'm going to stick with Colorado. But, dude, they're in trouble with Torts because, dude, they're playing their ass off right now.
0: That guy took over with eight games left in the regular season.
1: Amazing.
0: And look where he has them. A game up on the one seed.
1: Dude, great coach. Fantastic coach. I mean, he cost him a draft pick probably, but he's a fantastic coach.
0: No, he did actually cost him a draft pick, and it was a second-round pick. All right, so that's the play, though. Plus 210 to win the whole thing?
1: Plus 210 to win the entire thing.
0: Okay, what else you got, Head? I like that. I like
1: that
0: play.
1: That's it, man. We're basketball heavy here, and we got a little Stanley Cup, so we're good to go on those two plays
0: right
1: now.
0: All right, so I like all those plays. I agree with, well, I don't know about the Lash. I like Carolina, but I know you're looking for value. You're looking for value. You're a honk for the Avalanche.
1: Yeah.
0: Anything else you want to get off your chest? I've got a minute or two.
1: What was the reaction to freaking Aaron Rodgers coming back? Everybody coming after my guy or what?
0: No, nobody really cared.
1: Nobody cared?
0: Except
1: what about
0: you.
1: Them?
0: Except you.
1: Yeah.
0: Isn't it amazing? It's amazing to me how much stuff you hate, and then you will go to the mat for Aaron to this day.
1: Yeah. I hate him going back with Mike McCarthy, so that part kind of pisses me off. The full circle thing is not good. But I still think Pittsburgh is going to be better than what we think they're going to be because first-year coach McCarthy will come in. And then, dude, no Mike Tomlin and Terrell Austin. Is there any way they could win that division at plus 600?
0: No.
1: Just saying. No?
0: I don't see it.
1: Okay.
0: Is there any way they could come in second place even in that division?
1: Well, I think Cincinnati's the second choice, and I think they're probably going to win it. We haven't hit it yet, but I think Cincinnati's going to win it. Baltimore's a favorite, and obviously Cleveland, who you talked about, is long shot. But pretty good division.
0: Pittsburgh feels like a third-place team to me in that division.
1: I know,
0: Baltimore, Cincinnati. But I feel like Pittsburgh's looking up at both of them.
1: I know. But what happens if they get off the slow start like they did last year in Baltimore, Jesse Minter, Lamar goes Lamar, Zach Taylor. Nah, probably not. I'm just trying to talk myself into it. So.
0: Yeah, I know. And you love your guy Aaron no matter what.
1: Was it so devastating
0: to you that he announced yesterday that this will be his last year? What will you do, Head, without your guy?
1: It's a little emotional. I'm not going to lie. But he's going to ball out, and he might come back for another year. I mean, Aaron might change his mind. It's my thought.
0: Yeah, you never say never with him. And then finally, how about the Browns? How about Deshaun Watson saying that he harbors no ill will against Cleveland for what's gone down? And by the way, I could feel the pendulum swinging back with the Monken. I was riding so hard with the Monken, and all of a sudden now the Monken is with the creep and selling the creep hard.
1: Dude, did I see something about the Monken? You can't ask for a better soundbite in Monken and freaking Cleveland for the jungle anyways, but... Did I see he hasn't even met Myles Garrett yet? I don't know if that's true or not.
0: Not face to face, yes. We talked. What were you doing last segment when we just did a whole segment?
1: I was getting ready.
0: Yes.
1: Yeah.
0: He was asked today, have you met with Myles Garrett face to face? And he said no.
2: Myles?
0: And the Browns fan was pissed.
1: Yeah, what a buy-in, Myles.
0: Who?
1: What a buy-in.
0: Oh, Myles Garrett, no.
1: Yeah.
0: Why? No.
1: Maybe I'll get traded then, huh?
2: No.
0: I don't know. And I would go over what I have to say about this, Ed, but I already did last segment.
1: Yeah, you already said it, didn't you?
0: So never mind.
1: Yeah.
0: Never mind. All right. Sorry. Thank you very much for that. I will see you soon. Let's get it.
1: Thank you.
0: All right, James Kelly.
2: Let's make
0: Big
2: some
0: head.
2: Money!
0: FanDuel predicts. Those are his picks. If you don't believe in what we have to say, fade us. But whatever you do, get the app. It's clean. It's fun. It's an absolute blast. FanDuel predicts. 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
4: Remember Deshaun Watson? 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
13: 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But in Kent, it was most vehement, where it sunk some churches and threw them down to the earth. 1471, Albrecht Dürer, the most famous artist of Reformation Germany, was born in Nuremberg. Renowned as a painter, engraver, author of theoretical writings, possibly the inventor of etching, he had a profound impact on other artists. 1688. Poet, critic, translator of Homer, satirist, Alexander Pope, born in London, England. 1738. On this Pentecost Sunday, Charles Wesley was converted. He would later pen such classic hymns as And Can It Be, Arise, My Soul, Arise, and Hark the Herald Angels Sing. A year after his conversion, he commemorated the event by writing what is possibly his best-known hymn. His best-known hymn, Oh, for a Thousand Tongues to Sing. 1832, the first Democratic National Convention got underway in Baltimore. Delegates overwhelmingly approved the nomination of Andrew Jackson and his controversial choice for Vice President, Martin Van Buren. 1840, New Zealand was declared a British colony. 1881, Clara Barton organized the American Red Cross in Washington, D.C., and served as its first president. 1892, Ruggero Leoncavo's two-act operatic masterpiece, Pagliacci, was first performed in Milan. The play within a play is most famous for its aria, Vesta la Guiba, On with the Play, which ends with the line, Laugh for the pain that is now breaking your heart. It and the clown characters, which have become synonymous with the range of operatic tenors, especially on Rico Caruso. 1927, Charles Lindbergh landed his Spirit of St. Louis near Paris, completing the first solo airplane flight across the Atlantic Ocean. 1956, the United States exploded the first airborne hydrogen bomb over Bikini Atoll in the Pacific. 1989, thousands of native Chinese marched in Hong Kong, Paris, Tokyo, and scores of other cities in a worldwide show of support for the pro-democracy demonstration in Beijing. Having birthdays, actress Lisa Edelstein of House and Felicity is 59. Actress Sarah Ramos of Parenthood and American Dreams is 35. Oscar-winning actress Divine Joy Randolph is 40. Actor Judge Reinhold of Beverly Hills Cop and the voiceover for The Wonder Years is 69. Singer-songwriter Leo Sayer is 78. Television showrunner, filmmaker, screenwriter Taylor Sheridan of Yellowstone, Wind River, and Cesario is 56. Actor Mr. T, born Lawrence Touriad of Rocky III and the A-Team, is 74. It happened on this day, May the 21st. Today in History is brought to you by Troy Animal Clinic, caring for the pets of Pike County more than half a century. I'm Doc Kirby reporting for WTBF.

0: Southern California. All right, if you're on hold, stay there. If not, hey, remember, beefs at the top of the hour. Start dialing right now with your beefs. You're joined right now by a stud. Here's your bio. Here's your intro. Nah. He is a two-time World Series champion with the 2013 Red Sox and the 2014 Giants. 2007 National League Cy Young Award winner, a three-time All-Star. 15 years overall in the bigs for the Padres, the White Sox, the Red Sox, and the Giants. He is an MLB Network analyst, and you can watch him across MLB Networks, MLB Central, MLB Now, MLB Tonight. By now, you know I'm talking about Jake Peavy. Jake, great to see you. How you doing, brother?
1: I'm living wonderfully, Jim. How about yourself, buddy?
0: Good to
1: see you.
0: Good to see you. Appreciate you, Jake. Everything's good on this end. Jake, so let me start right here. Since you are a Padres legend, you know I got to start with L.A. and San Diego. What stood out to you from that series is Shohei Ohtani was, well, he hit a leadoff bomb, and he pitched five shutout innings. He had to grind through them, but he lowered his ERA to .73. What was your biggest takeaway from that series?
1: Do you see why the guy wants to hit when he pitches? Could you imagine him having to sit there and watch nine guys and go, hey, look, I'm better than most of these guys that you're running up there. We're trying to win tonight. I'm pitching. I can only imagine that. Let's start there. For him to set the tone the way he did, hey, this is my day. Look out. Shohei never ceases to amaze any of us. He's the greatest baseball player we've ever seen, and you know, you see it on both sides of the ball. Last night he labored on the mound. You know, he wasn't quite as sharp, but you see this guy makes the big pitch when he has to. Manny Machado is going to want a ball back that he hung with a couple guys on, but it was a Houdini act in the fifth, you know, first and third, nobody out. And then for him to just show you his baseball IQ, his internal clock, when that comebacker came, you see there's the big double play getting out of it. But his internal clock on the double play that was turned before that. And then, you know, he walks Freddie Fermin. Meeting at the mound, I guarantee you they said Tatis is going to be aggressive right here. Get just off the plate. Make him swing at our pitch, and you see what happened. Dodgers are good. The Padres are right there with him. Had chances the night before. Mason Miller throwing that ball away. Tit for tat.
0: Jake Peavy joining us. Jake, I'm glad you made that point because there's been all that talk. When he was slumping Shohei, there was this talk about, you know what, maybe he shouldn't do both. Maybe he shouldn't do both. You know what, maybe he should. Maybe he should actually bat when he pitches because we saw what happened last night. I'm glad you started there. You mentioned Tatis. Let me ask you about him. He made his fifth start at second base for the Padres last night. Considering he broke into the bigs at short, then moved to the outfield, how do you think he's holding it down on the right side of the infield? How does he look to you?
1: He looks just fine. This kid is a superior athlete. You talked about it. He played shortstop at the highest level in the big leagues, and everybody loved him. He's moved to right field. He just is as good as anybody you've ever seen. Robs a home run a week, it seems like, when we're in Petco watching him play. Jake Cronenworth, going down, certainly created this, and this should be noted. Fernando, that when he is healthy, and I've been around the team now the last few years, when he's healthy, he's always out in early work taking ground balls at second base, just even when he was a right fielder. So he stayed ready for this, and this is just roster flexibility. You saw Castellanos' big two-strike hit last night off of Ohtani. The Padres roster is well-rounded. AJ's done a nice job of some veteran pieces. Ty France, Nick Castellanos, Walker Buehler's, and Marquez's. These guys they've gotten the most out of, and thank God for them because they've been a godsend holding it down with Cheech and Andujar while the others get going. But Fernando looks fine at second base, and again, just gets another bat in the lineup.
0: Jake Peavy joining us. The Dodgers, Jake, with a game and a half lead right now. And to your point, the Padres are right there. Man, as an LA native, and you know, when you played, you and I would talk on this show about these things. I love the NL West. I love the NL West. I loved it then. I love it now. You were right in the middle of the NL wars back in the day. So when you were in it, which rivalry was more fierce? San Francisco VLA or San Diego VLA?
1: Well, I experienced both, and I don't know. I think San Francisco, L.A. might have had a little more edge to it. Helped because Bumgarner and Puig were at the height of their powers, you know, saying, come on, let's get it. And I remember running out there and grabbing Matt Kemp in one of those things and going, God, you're decent bigger than I thought. But the Giants, they were on top when we were there. The division was going through L.A. The championships were coming up north. It was Title Town. And so, you know, as the Padre-Dodger rivalry goes, I think I had we had great team rivalries, and certainly when we took over the West, 05 and 06, I had my own personal rivalry with L.A. They were the class. The stars were out. I think my numbers, I don't know them, but I bet they're good. I took it personally. I loved it. I'll tell you this. I had a guy one night, I was walking out of the bullpen. He said, "Hey, Beavy, after the game, I'm going to get you," you know, and doing stuff like this. That's wild, you know. "All right, dude, I'm going to go beat your Dodgers." It was intense when you step on the mound in Dodger Stadium from that bullpen into the arena. But, my God, what a playing surface. What an atmosphere. There you go.
2: There you go. There it is right there, Jake.
1: That would have been a matchup.
2: Jake, you said that you took it personally against L.A. Did you ever not take it personally? And by the way, has anybody ever been great without taking it personally? It seems to me all the great ones take almost everything personally.
1: Well, that's a great point. No, it was, you know, when you are starting pitcher and you prep for 4 days and you get 5 days, like I said earlier, Shohei Ohtani announced at the first pitch of the game, "This is my game, boys. It's my day. Get on the wagon and let's go." And a good starting pitcher certainly brings that on his day. But at this level, with as good as these guys are and as much as the other side gets paid, you better take it personal if you're going to have any success. And I do, to your point, think all the greats do.
2: Jake Peavy joining us. Jake, on days when you didn't feel great, but you knew you were the guy, especially you, because every time you took the ball, they assumed the win, but you didn't feel great every single day. So did you still have to front like, "Hey, get on my back, I got you"? How did you approach those days when you didn't feel great?
1: Well, yeah, I think you just be honest with your team. Your team knows, you know, and your body language to the other side certainly better not show.
2: Right.
1: You know, I'm a 6 foot, 200 pounder. I had to you know, create some kind of edge. I'm coming to get you. And our great Sandy Koufax up there talked about instilling the fear in the batter. The batter cannot be comfortable in the box, and that is for you as the pitcher to decide if he is or not. And so, yeah, you're getting me going, Jim. This workout's going to be good after this.
2: Bro, is there anything better? Is there anything better than the classiest dude ever, Sandy Koufax, making it clear you cannot be comfortable in the batter's box? I think hearing it, like, if Bob Gibson says that, I get it. And
1: right.
2: Bob Gibson was great. But Sandy Koufax is the epitome of class. I love that he was that fierce. Isn't it great that that guy is making sure everybody knew that point?
1: Absolutely. No, look, I can tell you this. All the new school, I'm learning so much just in and around the game, and a ton of it is useful, and it's good. Those old-timers, buddy, I'm getting ready to go to Cooperstown this weekend. These greats, you get around them, they will give you little nuggets that are instrumental in their successes and stuff that are – the game of baseball hasn't changed. Same rules, you know, apply. The principles of pitching were the same, you know. Timing and disrupting timing, that's what pitching is. And you know, we've gotten a long way from a lot of the experience in the game and pushed a lot of it out.
2: Glad Actually, Sandy Jake, while we were talking, I looked it up. Your numbers against the Dodgers, 15-3, 2.46 ERA and 31 starts and two complete games. So, yes, you did dial it up. You did dial it up against L.A. That guy should not have gone with a throat slash and said, "Hey, Peavy, I'll meet you in the parking lot after the game." It did not work. It did not work.
1: Like I said, it was a special place. That playing surface there was just something special about coming to L.A. New York City and L.A., there's just the stars are out and brings out the best in you if you got it.
2: Jake, you look, again, you brought it every single time, but there's something to be said about guys who could consciously dial it up on the biggest stage. Were you one of those guys? Could you level up and find another gear for even those bigger moments? Not to say that you didn't bring everything you had every single time, but could you find something that even you didn't know maybe you had in those big moments, New York, L.A., or otherwise?
1: Yeah, I think you can always draw on some of that experience. The biggest thing for me is being an emotional guy was not letting it be to my detriment. I say it like this, Jim, and this is what I believe in team chemistry and camaraderie. When you're talking about pulling an extra gear out of you, the only people that could do that to me is I could look in my teammates' eyes in the middle of it, and that's who, and if there was a bond and a brotherhood, you didn't want to let each other down. And they could... they could summon a will out of me that I couldn't go get myself even in certain times. And so, you know, the teammate, the bond stuff and caring about each other, you don't have to be all the same people. This giant team that were winning championships, completely different people off the field. but come in the room, get together, have a bond, truly care about each other. That stuff plays in today's world. It's always played. It plays in today's world,
2: okay,
1: too.
2: So those guys were different off the field altogether. What was the culture like in that clubhouse? Was it good? What was the chemistry like? Can you win if you don't like each other?
1: You know, I think you can. I don't know. I never won when we didn't like each other. When I got in the clubhouse in Boston in 2013 and punched through, it was clear that what I thought it took to win a World Series, it was that and much more. I didn't even come close to having the togetherness and just the style of play and the commitment that it took from such a group. And so I remember that. And then when I got to San Francisco, they had all of those pieces in the room in 2014 ready to do it again. It was just kind of in disarray. We just needed to get kind of refocused, and that's what happened. But both clubhouses were incredible. You're talking about, you know, a Dustin Pedroia-led intensity with Mike Napoli and Johnny Gomes and Victorinos and the pitching staff of Lackey and Dempster and Lester and David Rosses and Big Poppy in the middle of that. But now you go to San Francisco, it's a little more controlled room, but you still have huge energy, and Hunter Pence is the Dustin Pedroia there. Pablo Sandoval was the David Ortiz, fun-loving, big character who got more hits and put that postseason than ever. Steady Brandon Belt, Brandon Crawford, just professionals at the utmost. And again, you get that team in the tournament. Bruce Bochy-led team, look out.
2: Jake, before you go and get that workout in, I'm glad you mentioned Dustin Pedroia. Man, one of my all-time favorites. I miss that dude. I haven't talked to him in years. He was the ultimate stick. You know, I'm using the word stick instead. The ultimate stick in the dirt, man. Dude, how tough was that dude? How great was Pedroia?
1: He's number one in the big leagues of 15 years in teams and teammates. I never saw anybody quite as committed and that brought 10 other dudes up to another level. When I talked about your teammates summoning a will out of you that you can't take, Dustin Pedroia didn't even try to summon it. He just gave you no choice. This is how we go about it. I remember a young Xander Bogaerts coming to the big leagues and us trying to move him to third base. And Dustin Pedroia, he gave up on a pop fly in foul territory in San Francisco in the sun. Everybody has that reaction. He did this, and Dustin, it didn't even cost Felix Dubron a couple more pitches. Dustin brought him at the end of that inning down the dugout, got him a couple steps down where he was eye level, and goes, "What was that on that pop-up?" And he tells him, "I lost it to the sun." He goes, "Look, you gave up on it. I don't know what y'all been doing in Paul Tuckett, but up here, play every play, and that ball better hit you in the face before you give up on it, right? We played one way," and he set that standard from day one and demanded it out of everyone. That's what it takes.
2: Man, that's such a great story. So, Jake, what are you going to do? Are you going to throw the weights around right now, get some cardio in? What's the workout?
1: I've got a pitch this weekend in Cooperstown, Jim. So
2: oh, dude.
1: At this military classic game, anytime going to Cooperstown, just seeing that shrine special. But I'm about to go stretch and even throw a baseball around to see what the old man still got.
2: My man, I'm not worried about you, Jake. I'm not worried. It's going to go great. He is an MLB Network analyst. Once again, you can watch him across all of their platforms, MLB Central, MLB Now, MLB Tonight. He's a stud. Jake, appreciate you so much. So good to see you and get caught up. Have a great weekend. Man, paint that block. Do what you do, Jake.
1: That's right, buddy. You are the stud, Jimmy. I appreciate you having me. I'll see you in L.A.
2: Yeah, see you then, Jake. Appreciate you. One of my all-time favorites. Man, Jake Peavy was such a badass. He's still a badass. He's so tough, so good, so fierce. One of the fiercest competitors in any sport I've ever seen. Love, love Jake Peavy. All right, your reaction to it. That's a great conversation. It does not get any better than that. It just doesn't. I've got a beef segment at the top of the hour. Hard to beef after something that awesome, but I'm sure you'll find something, clones. Hit me up. 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Hit me up at Jim Rome on the X. Email me a beef, rome@havetake.com, rome@havetake.com. And in and above all of that, I do want to talk about Nolan Smith Jr., another super speeder. You can take the dude out of Athens, but you cannot take the Athens out of the dudes, apparently. Not just ticketed, but arrested. Another dog arrested for speeding. That and more still ahead.
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0: interview was so amazing. All those anecdotes were so good, but that story about Dustin Pedroia pulling Xander Bogaerts aside and said, what are you doing? What were you doing there? I don't know what you were doing down at Pawtucket, but up here, if you lose the ball in the sun, that ball better hit you in the face. What are you doing giving up on that play? You quit on that play. Man, I used to love talking to Pedroia on our shows. If you lose a ball in the sun, you eat that freaking ball, son.
1: Eat it, Hud.
0: Eat it, Xander. Matt Valencia, quote, great interview with that Jake Peavy, underscore 22. As a lifelong Dodger fan, I hated him so much. But what a great guy. What a great conversation. Thanks, Jim. No, you're welcome. Thank him. I didn't do anything. Hey, Matt, were you the guy going with the throat slash? Telling Jake, hey, Peavy, I'll see you after the game. All that did was motivate him. All that did was hype him up. The Wasabi Boys are in. As a lifelong Red Sox fan, I love those 2013 teams with Jake. Dude was a gamer. Shout out. Nah, dude, he was the ultimate gamer. There's only one guy that I'd put in the same class with Jake Peavy when it comes to being that kind of tough, that kind of gamer. That guy? JR in the 414. Let me take you back to yesterday. JR in the 414 checked in yesterday, and this is what he posted. Hey, at Jim Rome, watching the show on X after hitting the beach in Puerto Rico. So that's the post. If you're watching on our stream, he's got me up, and he's in Puerto Rico. And he's got the screen right up outside the window, and you can see straight through. Great view. And I said, my man, it is awesome that you took the show on vacation. Great that you're watching the product there, but you are in Puerto Rico. Be careful. If you see Edwin Diaz, do not follow him into the cockfighting arena. And then I reset that Dodger Edwin Diaz got picked up. Well, not picked up, but there he is. There was a USA Today story about Edwin Diaz and his love affair with cockfighting. And Diaz was quoted, it was from another article, saying, you know, it's a good thing that it's legal here, or I wouldn't be doing this. Of course, I would not be doing this if it were illegal. One problem, Edwin, it is illegal. So there's that. So I made the point to JR. I said, JR, my guy, I appreciate you checking in from Puerto Rico, but if you see Edwin Diaz, steer clear, because he's into illegal, illicit activity. And also, do not go anywhere near that arena. And I said, by the way, that arena, the hell is with that arena? It's like the Intuit Dome of cockfighting. It's like the SoFi for roosters. I mean, I can't believe this is even a real place.
2: Toilets!
0: But there's the picture. And again, anytime we see anything that seems off, you assume it's not real. Well, my man JR did a little digging. On his way out, I think, he found said arena, the Intuit Dome of cockfighting. There it is. He took a picture. There is the entrance. So JR in the 414 checked back and he posted the following. Hey, at Jim Rome, today I found the place to find Edwin Diaz in Puerto Rico. This is a real place. Less than 1 mile from the airport in San Juan. No worries, I didn't go in. War cough. That is actually the place. If you look at the bottom left, look at that map. Look at the bottom left. Look at the graphic. That's it. That's the place. Damn,
3: look at,
0: dude.
3: Look at he. Look,
0: prime real estate. Right near the airport. He's right. Right near the water. Right near the airport. That really is SoFi for chickens. Between the water and the airport. Easy access. It says it right on the front. This also is not something, this is not AI, this is not something that Lorne Hub down the hall created with Nick. It says it right on the front. Cockfights. I want to say it again. If it's illegal activity, how are they advertising it? I don't see crack houses that say crack across the front door. I thought
2: crack is whack.
0: Meth. Crack. I don't go to a heroin den and see in giant spotlights heroin. Cockfights? How do they advertise that? Like I said, I assume this was going on in some back alley in the dirt. I assume this was going on in some warehouse somewhere. I assume this was going on in some basement of some club. Not in the SoFi for Roosters, the Intuit Dome for cockfighting. That's the inside. Okay, so I just showed you the outside. That's the inside. That's nicer than a lot of arenas for major sports here in America that I've seen. Look at that. That's pristine. Holy crap. Dana, no offense, Dana White. It's almost as nice as the Apex. Except in the Apex, it's, quote, human cockfighting. So they used to talk about MMA back in the day. It's human cockfighting. Put an end to that. That didn't work. This is actual cockfighting. No wonder the dude looks so happy. He's with his roosters. It's his passion. And damn, look at that arena, man. It's nice. That state-of-the-art cockfighting edifice. No wonder dude's beaming ear to ear. And leave it to my guy. You know that whole why don't have boots on the ground? JR did. JR in the 414 had boots on the ground. Jungle boots on the ground. He found it. Cockfighting in giant letters on the building. How does that work? JR, my man. Nice job. Safe travels. Linear Messenger is in. Hey, pimp. Are you sure the creep didn't add, I mean no harm? Signed, your boycotted buddy, Eric.
3: Mean no harm. I come in peace, Jim.
0: No, he didn't say that. He said he forgives everybody, the city, the team, everybody, and that he has no ill will. Deshaun Watson said, I have no ill will. I have no ill will. My man, why would you have any ill will? Cleveland has a reason to hate you. You have no reason to hate Cleveland. You took all their guaranteed money. You were unavailable. When you were available, you played like garbage and were nowhere near the guy that you were. You were an absolute creep, which is why you were available in the first place. But you have no ill will. Again, the question, why would you bear any or harbor any ill will towards anybody? They guaranteed you more money than anybody ever. It was the worst trade and the worst contract ever, but you're going to be the bigger man? My guy, are you that out of touch? Because that sounds like the dumbest thing I've ever heard. You harbor no ill will. Man, that's rich. Richer than you. Brian writes, SGA made me proud in game two. Signed, LaFlop. Can I say it again? He may have hit the deck almost every single time he got the ball. He only got to the free throw line six times. All right, we've got a beef segment coming up. Start dialing 1-800-636-8686. Jimothy. Just like how the Spurs are going to struggle without Harper and Fox, how the heck are we ever going to find out who the real killers are without Furman and Oge? V and the Fee. Oh, okay, V. V just compared Harper and Fox to Furman and Oge. Somehow, V, Furman jumped the day for you again. Yet again. But then again, considering Oge has jumped the year after year for you, I'm not surprised. Somehow, someway, it became Furman Week. I never thought that would be a thing. Explain this to me. Even Juicemas is only one day. If you want to argue Juicemas Eve, then 2 days. But how did even Oge only got one day? Well, decades, but one day. Juice me. So how did Furman get a whole week, V? That seems out of whack. That does not seem equitable to me. He just wasn't that important. Maybe to you, V. Juice Miss only got 2 days. How did Furman get the entire week? And I know you're going to finish it tomorrow, V. There's no doubt in my mind you'll walk it off tomorrow. Probably with a phone call. Probably, you know what you should do, V? You should go out to the dirt where you filmed your smack-off call and do a whole phone call dedicated to you paying homage to Furman. Menifee. Find the best dirt in Menifee. Shouldn't be hard. Cut up some more cardboard and do what you do, V. Turn it into a video call. End the week strong. There you go. R.I.P. James in Pornland. Haven't heard from James in Pornland in a while. All right, so the beef segment's coming up next. Call with a beef, post a beef on X, or email me a beef. Whatever you want to beef about is fine. Hit me up and do it right now. That's coming up next.
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0: 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I'll get you started. Retroactively. Always forward, never back. Always forward, never back. You can't change what has already happened. Except that one guy in Albany who brought up that one pool contractor. You got to beef with that a-hole. You got to imagine, right? So I have this pool, and this is back in the 90s, and the architect, we give him the vision for the pool, and then the architect takes it and he 10Xs it. And it's absolutely, it's like stunning. It's my dream. I've worked my entire life for this backyard. And imagine you walk through and it's just a straight line. The lines are so clean. And when you look in the backyard, what you see is a pool that goes straight to the back of the yard. And at the very end of the pool, there are these giant Roman columns up above. It's incredible. And then this beautiful jacuzzi at the very end that's high above, elevated over the pool, and this giant beautiful face of limestone. And I'm like, this is insane. This is beautiful. And then all of a sudden, the towel started popping off the face and falling into the pool. And I'm like, holy crap. And I call this guy up. He comes back, fixes it for a minute. It gets worse. And then gone. Out, phone number disconnected, out of the state, can't find him, don't know who to complain to, got totally worked. I got totally played. I hadn't thought about that guy or that moment in a minute until that dude from Albany brought it up. That's a retroactive beef. Hey, a-hole, how did you even get a license? How were you even qualified to construct a pool? I had to bring in, I met another builder who's one of my best friends, and even he couldn't fix it. I'm like, this is insane. I mean, my restaurant investments thought that was funny. Well, let's do it. One, okay, there's your beef. There is a beef to start you off, a retroactive beef. 1-800-636-8686. I'm going to start this segment the way I always start this segment. This guy always bats leadoff. Miles in Charleston. Miles, my brother, what is your beef?
1: Jim, unwore that pool contractor. Sounds awful. Rum, I have a beef with all these restaurants that serve you warm, delicious bread with rock-hard butter. Hey, moron, I can't spread that. Let it sit out on the counter so that I can use it with the butter and have a better meal. Do better. Unwore the Stone Temple plagiarist somehow, Jim.
0: I like it, dude. I like that. I like the beef. He's right. What good is having this great bread? Look, you don't want to eat the bread. Well, you want to eat the bread. You shouldn't eat the bread because you don't want the calories, but you're like, screw it. I'm going to do it. And then they bring you out some rocks posing as butter. 1-800-636-8686. Let's go to North Jersey. Ari, my man, what's your beef?
2: What's up, Rome? What's shaking?
0: What's
2: My
0: up?
2: Today is with Father Time. When did fun get replaced by peace and solace? And reading up close become painful. 30-year stretches feels like child's

0: light work in Logan Rome's terminology, more so a trip to the quickie mark for a gallon of milk. Brutal. Father Time, undefeated, bud. Just killer. 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
1: You're the best, Ari. Nice job, dude. I don't know if everybody picked up on that. That was well done. That was very theatrical, too. As Logan Rome would say, light work. Global Warming, Kirstie Alley, Ari.
2: Val Kilmer.
1: 1-800-636-8686. Father Time is undefeated. Hasn't ever trailed, never been tied, and has never lost. And never will. Look at this guy. This is my man, Lanier Messenger from X. He crosses over occasionally. It usually does not go very well. He must have a reason to be here. He does have an incredible handle on X. I'll give him that. The Lanier Messenger. Justin in Melbourne. Justin, what is your beef?
3: Well, my beef is this Uber driver I had down in Miami last week. Guy was so aggressive driving, man. He's freaking doing hand signals to other people, beeping. Now other cars are beeping at us. I'm thinking to myself, are we going to get in a scrap with these other people? And the last I checked for him, Reasons to Go is not defending your Uber driver from getting his ass kicked. Do better, dude. Calm down.
1: Nice job, dude. There you go. That's not too bad. Pick your spots. It might work. Can you imagine having to defend your Uber driver? All of a sudden, you're in a scrap. Not even a scrap, man. You're in a full-on brawl because this dude is causing road rage from everybody else, and you're just trying to get from point A to point B and get the hell out of the car. That didn't sound like a good experience. It was a great beef, though. Let's go to Wisconsin. I will be there soon enough. I will be in my home away from home, the Northwoods. In June. Let's go to Aaron in Wisconsin. Aaron, great to have you. What's your beef?
4: Hey, Rome. Good to talk to you. I'm a new clone here. My beef is with AI videos. Why are they all over the place now? Why do I get sent to them by my grandparents, my parents? I have to be the one to tell them it's fake. Sometimes I don't even know it's fake. You know, do better. I'm out.
1: Nice job, dude. Way to go. A new clone. Yes, I am. I'm going to give you an example of what he's talking about. He said, so Rome, I'm a new clone. And by the way, way to pick up the show quickly, Aaron. Nice job. And leave it to somebody in Wisconsin to pick up the show quickly and understand. He said, I got a beef with AI videos that my grandparents and my parents send me that I have to tell them that they're fake. He goes, even I don't know which ones are fake anymore. I'm going to show you a fake video that's absolutely hilarious. And again, it's from Hater Report. Again, it's getting a little wearisome looking at all these fake videos or looking at things that you think are real or want to be real but find out they're fake. This is very clearly fake, but this is absolutely awesome. This is Tony Brothers hanging in the locker room with Hartenstein and SGA on the ground, of course, flopping around. And there's going to be a star cameo. Watch who walks up and pulls up on these guys. This is an incredible fake video.
5: Did you see how I pulled his hair?
6: I seen that, but I ain't gonna call it.
5: It's a thing now. Great job out there, Tony. Here's your bonus. Isaiah, keep hugging Wemby on every rebound. Trust me, you won't foul out. Shay, what the hell are you doing on the ground again?
7: Just practicing my flops, Mr. Silver.
1: That is one of the all-time best. That is incredible. Incredible. He's got a pulling hair shirt on. Tony Brothers.
5: Brother.
1: Powder gave him a check. He paid him off. Here's your bonus, Tony Brothers. Keep grabbing Wemby. You'll never foul out. The hell are you doing on the ground again? Just practicing, Mr. Silver. That is awesome. 1-800-636-8686. Where to? Let's go to Hermosa. Taylor in Hermosa. Taylor, what's your beef?
8: My beef is with ESPN's chirp line that they push on TV before every hockey game. Seems to be a blatant rip job from this exact B segment, Jimmy. I don't know. Maybe I'm tripping. I'm out.
1: Maybe you're tripping. I don't think. I mean, I appreciate you having my back. I appreciate you having the show's back, but that might be a reach. I don't think they ripped that from us. But I appreciate you. Now, did they have a plastic tower of beef? And was Steve Levy doing this? Was Mark Messier doing this? Was Kevin Weeks going, hey, time now for your beef. Chirp. Nah, I don't think they ripped that off from us. There have been plenty of things that have been ripped off from me, but I think probably not that. Let's go to Linden, Washington. Ken, great to have you. Ken, what is your beef?
9: Romy, my beef is with the term glizzy. It just sounds gross. Why can't we just call a hot dog a hot dog?
1: Fair. I agree. I mean, it's come up the last couple of weeks. When did hot dogs become glizzy? We have that beef because glizzy is pretty much everywhere right now. I don't want to hear about, hey, man, are you allowed to put ketchup on your glizzy? Let's not go there. But it's a thing. Glizzy is now everywhere. It's part of the vernacular. Can a hot dog be a hot dog? No, apparently not. Let's go to Michigan, man. John in Michigan. Hey, John, good to have you. What's your beef?
10: Hey, Rome, I've got a beef with the Pistons getting pissed on by the Cavaliers.
11: I don't like that call. Not a very good call.
1: I guess you can't piss on things on the air anymore. They're so mad. I just repeated what you can't do. Why am I in trouble? Tommy's like, great. Way to go, Hall of Famer. Way to make it worse, Hall of Famer. You know the great thing about the dump button is you can't hit it twice in a row. It's got to recycle. Oh, well. Are they going to... Actually, I own the company. I probably should be concerned. Anyway, what's poppin', X? Hey, Matt. Wonder if you can get me back on path. See, even the host gets out of alignment on occasion. Matt in Green Bay. Matt, what's your beef?
12: Hey, my beef is with Cubs fan chanting Green Bay sucks as the Brewers were sweeping them this past week. I mean, Chicago doesn't even have a team anymore. Last time I checked, they're going to Arlington, Indiana. They ain't got a dog in a fight. Go ahead and you know what, off.
1: All right, thank you for not getting me back on path. Come on now. We got hot and spicy. We got teriyaki. We got peppered. What is your favorite, clones? You know me. I've said this before. I'm not going to pick one. I like them all. I bounce back and forth. Got one more phone call that I want to take, and then I want to get some written beefs in here. Let's go to Dana Point. Jay in Dana Point. Good to have you, Jay. What's your beef?
13: Bro, Rome, my beef is with distracted beach parents. Yo, inland Instagram mom. Slapping floaties on a 7-year-old doesn't count as watching your kids in a chest-high beach break. I had to go to the whitewater to pluck your bawling child out of the neglect-induced spin cycle. Get off your phone, get in the water with your kids. Oh!
1: Wow, dude. That was complex. That was well done. Hey, inland Instagram mom, get off your phone. I had to pull your child out of the spin cycle. There was the ocean. All right, so they're trying to rally up on the phones. 1-800-636-8686. Escondido. Good town. I like that. I think I'm going to go there right now, quickly. Mike in Escondido. Mike, good to have you. Mike, what's your beef?
14: What's up, Jim?
1: What's up, dude?
14: Colin here in Esco. Hey, my beef is with the guys who say, do better, man. I'm listening to this guy go in the restaurant. You know, they give me hard butter. Do better. AI video. Do better. Come on, people.
1: Hey, Mike, do better. Also, you know what you got to run for? I said, Mike, let's go to Escondido. And you said, hey, Rome, it's Mike and Esco. So you got run. I know, Mike, where you're calling from. That's I just said it. Hey, Mike, I introduced you as Mike in Escondido. There is no need for you to say, hey, Rome, it's Mike in Esco. Hey, Mike, do better. How about Sacktown? JJ! In Sacramento, JJ, what's your beef? Go ahead, JJ.
15: All the sportscasters and really good people that watch sports don't understand what above 500 really means. If you're 82-80, you're not two games above 500. You're one game above 500. Get it right. Thanks, Rom.
1: Thank you for the math lesson. What's going on? Oh, what's Rome? What's going on? Like, if you're 500, you're 500, or you're two games better. Hey, look, I have trouble. I had trouble with the algebra, so no. Nice try with that. Go with the calculus. We got some calculus here now. How about one more? One more try before break.
16: What's going on, man?
1: Well, what's going on, man? That's my thing. Exactly. What's going on, man? What's going on? Huntsville, Alabama. Kelly, my dude Kelly, what's your beef?
16: Hey, thanks for taking my call, Jim. Basically, it's pretty simple. You buy those nice pocket hoses. You get them home. They look all nice and neat and condensed. You get them out. You wrap them up. You use them three or four times. Then you try and put them back. There ain't no way that thing's going to go back into that nice little hole. It just doesn't work, Jim. I don't know what happens to them, but they get all messed up, and they get all weird. And then you go, kink? Do they kink? No, they don't. Oh, yes, they do. Don't give me that crap. You give it back, you know, 2 weeks into it, you got some knots on that thing that you've never seen in your life. That's my beef, Jim. Thanks.
1: It's a great beef, too, Kelly. I love that beef. I'm that guy. I know this may come as a surprise to some of you. I'm not very handy. Yeah, man, like, I have no prayer getting that hose to look like that hose that's all neatly wrapped and packaged and has that little clip on it when you walk it out of the hardware store. I'm like, damn, that's nice. That's beautiful. I think I'm going to rip that thing open, get it out there, do a little work in the backyard, and now I'm just going to roll that thing right back up. The hell I am. He's right about the kinks, too. A lot of kinks. Oh, no, not this hose. This hose never has kinks. Really? It absolutely has kinks. It's like tearing in half, practically. Look at it. All right, when we come back, some write-in beefs. We somehow got through that. Got that plane down. Barely. Do you have a beef? You can beef on X. You can beef on email. You can write your beef in. In fact, I'd encourage you. Go ahead and do it. Hit me up right now. You have somehow, someway earned a second beef segment, and that's next.
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continues. I want those writing in their beefs to feel like they're a part of this, because you are. Look at Matt in Valencia. Quote, my beef is with my boss, who went and scheduled a standing meeting on Thursdays at 2 p.m. Do better, boss. Well, that sucks. He missed the beef segment. This one says, my beef is with sound effect honks that somehow think it's a good idea to mix in the sound of barking dogs in their content. Hey, you dog-hating losers, mix in a modicum of thought and realize that when you play the sound of a barking dog, us dog people have to either hit the mute button or change the channel to prevent our dogs from freaking out from the sound of strange dog barking out of the blue. Do better, you dog-hating losers. What, you mean like this, Ron? Hey, Ron, what's Rover have to say about this? Probably that's enough. Jimbo, my beef is with hotel water. I shouldn't have to feel like I need another shower just to wash the layer of scum on my skin or to rewash and condition my hair that feels like a steel wool ball when I get out of the shower. Thanks, Ron in Illinois. I got a beef about water. DJ's been seeing all the latest studies about water in plastic bottles and how it leads to brain damage, Parkinson's, all these things. And Jano's freaking out now. Now, like, if I don't finish a bottle of water and I put it on the upper shelf, she dumps it all out. Now we're pricing all these filter systems. I'm like, yeah, but what if we don't stay in the house? What if we move again? What if we... She's like, I don't care. So, here's my beef. It may all be true, but thanks for freaking my wife out. Because now it's like... I'm not drinking the water straight out of the tap. I thought that I was doing well by drinking, quote, bottled water, except it's plastic bottles. So thanks for jacking everything up. I thought I was winning by hydrating. Romy, I have a beef, not only with the use of AI to create music, but also the talentless posers that try to take credit for their song when all they did was nothing. Let's go, Canes. Jeff C. in NC. AK. See, now that guy's coming from a place that's legitimate. If that guy has a beef, not only with the use of AI to create music, but also the talentless posers that try to take credit for their song when all they did was nothing, and that guy said it, I'm fine with it, because that guy created this.

0: it up, Albie.
1: That dude's got a poster.
0: That dude's a ball game. That dude's got crazy talent. Jet CNNC. The composer of Corvette Guy. This next beef is graphic in nature. I don't even know why you need to tell me that, Tom. Everything she sends is graphic in nature. Ed Romy's my homie. And I quote, Jimmers, I got beef with the apparatus. It threw a rod halfway through a self-wrestling sesh. And now I'm sad. That's it. That's the beef. Signed, Abby. In going to the bookstore, Diego. Bookstore, in quotes. War credit cards, she writes.
2: War lady
0: Happy
2: clone.
0: Reading, Abby. Are you averaging a book a week? Hey, Abby. Lauren's always up for a good book club. Actually, never mind, Abby. Ed, he's a Adonis. My beef is with people from L.A. who say they're from Orange County or some other pocket of L.A. To us, it's all L.A. down there. We don't care about the specifics. And yes, I am from NoCal. Bro, you know there's a difference. Just like there's a difference between, I don't want to get on the wrong side of anybody in NoCal, but, you know, there's Sactown, there's Stockton, there's the city. Believe me, anybody who's in the city would take great offense to any of those surrounding communities if those folks said they were in the city. I'm sorry, and no offense, V, but Menifee is not the same as Newport Beach. There's a difference between all these things. So I know you don't care in NoCal about the various pockets in LA, but there is a difference. Brian CNSP, my beef is when you're having a conversation with someone and their breath smells like what should be coming out of their backside, otherwise known as S breath. Solid beef. I've never heard it referred to as such, S breath, but you're right, Dad. That'd be problematic.
3: Snyder.
0: You stink.
3: You stink.
0: You have S breath, Slider. Hey, Squad 488. My beef is with commercials. They take classic songs and they ruin them. Come up with your original music and leave the classics alone. My brother, I think that boat sailed a long time ago.
4: Leave her alone.
0: Hey, I mentioned this before. It used to be the worst thing you could ever say about any artist was that they were a sellout. I mean, that was the worst thing that you could say. If calling an athlete a quitter is the worst thing you could say about an athlete, calling somebody a sellout back in the day was the worst thing you could ever say. And now we've got Bob O'Reilly in fast food commercials. Now we have classic anthem songs, A-list actors in just cheap-ass, bogus product commercials. Yeah, that ship sailed a long time ago, my guy. My beef is with sports bettor who bets different amounts on games based on how they feel. You know nothing. To each their own, though. Andrew and the PHX. Is that directed at me, Andy?
5: Andrew,
0: why does it impact or bother you what other people do with their bets? Hey, man, we all got to be consistent. One unit per bet, regardless. Doesn't matter how we feel about it. Aaron in Iowa. Hey, Rome. My beef? Fat kids on electric bikes. I'll do you one better. Any kid on an electric bike. How about that? I got one better. Any electric bike. My beef? Electric bikes. Here comes old man Rome. Get off my freaking lawn with your electric bike. Your bike does not need electricity. It has pedals. Create your own damn electricity, Einstein. Hey, Ben Franklin, just pedal. Rome, my beef is the tree services that think their best marketing strategy is to walk up to my front door, mash my bell, and make my dog lose her mind. If I ever need a tree knocked down, I assure you, your company will be the last one I call. Do better. You know what? Tommy, I disagree with you. There's something about, and I don't know where you draw the line, because I used to be in sales. I used to be in outside sales, but I was not knocking on people's doors in their home. I was knocking on businesses, and that seemed to be offensive enough to those people. So what happens when they come knocking on your door? I don't know. Everybody's got a job to do, right? That kind of bothers me when people are banging on my door trying to sell me something when I'm at home. Like, I've never, ever, ever, ever been weird about being out in public and having dinner and having somebody come up to give me their take. Like, that does not bother me. I never, ever once said, hey, yo, bro, can you respect me? I'm with my family. But for some reason, when somebody's banging on my door to offer me air conditioning services or HVAC or out of the back of their trunk frozen Wagyu, that kind of does bother me a little bit. I'm not going to lie. I'm with you, Jonathan. Hey, Rome, my beef is with motorcycles. In rush hour traffic, use a lane. It scares the crap out of me when I'm moving 2 miles per hour and some douche on a crotch rocket shoots between me and the car next to me at 80 mph. One of these days, I'm going to see you coming and accidentally open my door as you pass. I need a new truck anyway. Johnny in Vancouver. Some of those dudes, hey, look, let's not act like it's only motorcycles. It's a lot of dangerous people on the road, period. Now, the dudes between lanes in rush hour, that can be pretty scary. No doubt. Hey, Rome, my beef is with people who devour food that smells like ass. Deviled eggs, canned tuna, Brussels sprouts. I'm looking at you. Unwarned people who reek when eating garlic.
1: Slider.
0: I don't know that you can group all those things in one. I mean, I'm fine with tuna. Tuna in water, not tuna in oil. Made that mistake once. I'm like, damn, that's ass. What happened? It's not in water. My bad. Greg in Green Bay. Roll. My beef is with the dude who sat next to me on the 340 Delta flight from Atlanta to Madison yesterday. I have no idea why you thought bringing wasabi-flavored almonds on the plane was a good idea, but it wasn't. Worst smell ever. Hey, Tom, those almonds that we had the other day, were they not wasabi? Okay. They were not wasabi. They were Mexican corn. Jimmy, my beef is with the bearded traffic cone of a defender, James Harden, and Kenny Let It Ride Atkinson. Call timeouts when appropriate, get rebounds, follow your shots, and protect the damn ball. These Cavs better come correct tonight or heads will roll. Damn, Mike from Cleveland sounds like he knows more about basketball than Kenny Let It Ride Atkinson.
2: I like to hold my timeouts.
0: Why, Ken? For what? For who? For what? They don't let you keep them. They don't roll over. And you should use them to stop your team from hemorrhaging and blowing a 22-point lead. Save them for what? Are you going to hand them down to your family?
2: Three quarters.
0: Hey, Ken, was there anything redeeming about that game? Did you win anything at all? Was there anything good about that?
2: Tonight for three quarters.
0: Isn't that amazing? And I thought James Kelly had a great point. Here we are sitting here like, you know, this guy's a pretty good coach. Good coach. I like his background. Like him with the Warriors. Reigning coach of the year? Reigning coach of the year. What is it with Cleveland and their coaches of the year? Stefanski was twice a coach of the year. Kenny was coach of the year. In fact, is the reigning standing coach of the year. And then that guy coaches that game? Coaches the worst game probably any coach has ever coached in the NBA. That's not even hyperbole. And then gets up there and makes it worse by having the worst presser ever.
2: We got a little unlucky, quite honestly.
0: No, not quite honestly. Quite honestly, that's the worst take I've ever heard. You did not get a little unlucky. You blew. That's your explanation for blowing a 22-point lead with a 99.9% probable win rate. What happened, Coach? We got a little unlucky, to be honest.
2: We got a little unlucky, quite honestly.
0: Quite honestly, Kenny, that's the worst take I've ever heard. You know, it's another bad take. Quite honestly, we thought you were a good coach. A good coach would have never, ever let that happen, nor would have tried to explain it away the way you did. Hey, Cleveland, I've got a question. Hey, Mike, nice job. By the way, you're hired. You are the coach of the Cavaliers now, Mike. Mike from Cleveland, are you Mike Fratello? Are you available tonight, Mike? Are you available right now? Are you Mike Fratello? Hey, Cleveland, why are your coaches of the year so crappy at coaching? Wild. Good beef, bro. You do sound like you know more about ball than Kenny. Let's walk it off with a phone call. This dude's incredible. He's back, and I'm here for it. Gino in San Antonio. Gino, what's your beef, dude?
1: Oh, man, I'm sorry I'm calling so quickly, Ron, but I also like to hold on to my timeouts. I actually changed my beef while I was on hold. My beef was going to be about people with stupid pets. I can't tell you how many times I've played cats meowing in front of my cat or dogs barking at it. They just stare at me because they're not stupid. Get better pets. But my real beef, now that I've heard some of the other beefs, is this new scam going on in Austin where people knock on your door and they go, oh, I was just noticing your roof. You might want to get your roof looked at. And you're like, no, I'm not buying a roof, dude. Oh, no, I'm not selling anything. I'm just one of your neighbors pointing out you have a bad roof. And then 3 days later, magically, a salesman from a roof company comes by. Very slick.
0: Gino. Nice job, Gino. Good to have you back. I'm going to enjoy Gino because he may go away for 5 years. So I'm going to enjoy that guy while he's still here. I could walk off on that, or I could walk off on this guy. Let's go to Pearland. Bodie in Pearland. Bubba, what is your beef?
3: Hey, Bubba, I got a couple real quick. I'm going to piggyback on your salesperson, man. Now they got them some bitches coming door to door with the damn Segway. I used to appreciate the grind, but hell no, you better not ride no damn Segway up in my yard. And the second beef is a dumb some bitch in your friend group that always wants to use you as a prop. Like, hey, I had a fight, and this guy was punching me, and he starts punching you. Man, that's the most ridiculous damn thing I ever did. Well, anyway, Bob, I got to let you go.
0: Thanks, Bodie. Bodie's not a prop, all right? Hey, man, I had to fight this some bitch like this, and he starts punching Bodie. Am I going to walk up on that? Hey, you know who didn't call this week? Kevin! Kevin in San Francisco did not call this week. I got to go to Montana. I love Montana. I miss Montana. What a great state. Big state. I don't know where in Montana this guy is. He's just Montana. It's good enough for me. Garrett in Montana. Garrett, what is your beef?
5: Yeah, hey, Jim. Another new clone here. Thanks for having me.
0: Let's go.
5: Want to say my beef is with all those people who order Uber Eats or DoorDash and especially deliver groceries. The only excuse you can have is if you're elderly. That's the only thing. Because then they pay for... They charge you for a tip, too, and then they complain about it. That's my beef. Do better.
0: Good job. You got it, Garrett. Especially if you're in Montana, where Montana is so vast. You know, unless you're – when we were in Montana, we were in Big Sky. But it's such an enormous state, and it can be so remote that I can understand where somebody in Montana might want to do that. because the closest store is not nearby. And, dude, it is cold, man. It is cold. There's Montana cold and there's Wisconsin cold. Montana is, I don't know. I want to say that when I was in Montana, that was the coldest I've ever been, except Minneapolis was pretty cold, too. Chicago was pretty cold. New York's pretty cold. Montana's a different kind of cold. But good to get a new clone, especially in Montana. Well, that ties the record, 42 minutes of beef. I'm going to walk off on that. When we come back, some final thoughts. We're not done yet. Nice job. Way to rally it up. Way to rally it up. It was a little sus for a second or two. We do that once a week. Only once a week. One more thing that's different about this week. We did not have a podcast yesterday, but we will have one today. Kevin Weeks, episode number 411 of the Jim Rome podcast. Haven't even taped it yet. I'm going to tape that right after this show. Then we're going to push it out a little bit later on this afternoon. That's still ahead. One final segment here next.
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0: quickly. Dodgers, Padres. Love that matchup. Love that series. Remember yesterday we had Dodgers EVP and GM Brandon Gomes on the program. And we were talking about Shohei. And remember, Shohei had not been batting on days that he was pitching. And Shohei was mired in this terrible slump. And I said, it tells you all you need to know about how transcendent this guy is. That everybody's freaking out that Shohei's in a slump. Like, even he is above that. When nobody is, not even that guy, not even the best ever. And by the way, that's not Dodger Jim saying that. Freaking Jake Peavy said it on the show today, that Shohei is the best ever. Anyway, Brandon Gomes did come in, and I said, the guy's been hitting the ball much better of late. Are you at all concerned? And he said, no, we're not. We're not concerned about Shohei. So what happens? Shohei gets to bat once again on a day that he's pitching in a rubber game against the hated Padres. And then what did he do? He showed everybody, I'm just fine. Let me pick up a bat on the days that I pitch.
1: And their first loss in that fashion. Now in the finale, Austin Gunn with a towering drive on the first pitch. Did he get enough?
0: Merrill can't get there. It's gone. On the first pitch of the game. Coming out of his freaking cleats. Coming out of his shoes. My man was hacking. Talk about sending a message. I don't know. Should I hit on days that I pitch? Freaking first pitch of the game. This dude's coming out his cleats hacking. That was incredible. At Petco, no less. And then, that was a moment. I don't care how much you hate this guy. I don't care what you think of this guy. That was the most Shohei moment. And then, of course, let's not forget another Shohei moment. Let's not forget this guy's ERA is not only under one, it's well under one. And he clearly wants the Cy Young Award in the worst way imaginable. Facing Fernando Tatis, runners on, this is what he did.
1: Ground ball to short. That's the second one. Came to first, two, and five scoreless for Shohei Ohtani. Wow, he walks the high wire in this one.
0: On a day when he was definitely grinding, definitely scuffling, did not have his best stuff, bases juiced, it was hot in Cali, and that dude gets a ground ball double play from Tatis. Absolutely awesome. Not awesome for Fernando, but FanDuel Sportsbook posted Shohei Ohtani lowered his ERA to .73 tonight. He also hit a home run in the process. Any good? Is that any good? Meanwhile, hey, Fatso, is that overrated or is that the best ever? I can't figure it out. Help me out here. Scott M underscore DJ has seen enough. Quote, San Diego is about to run Tatis out of town on a rail, swinging blindly at the first pitch into an inning-ending double play was pretty much the last straw for the fans. That was a pathetic finale to the series. Now we get to hear from all the D fans that were still LA's bitch. Great.
2: That's what's it.
0: Damn, Scott. That's some fire from you. Scott, one problem. One problem with your last straw blast. Your dude is under contract through 2034, so that is not the last straw.
2: 34.
0: 2034. 34. My thanks to the big head, James Kelly, and our FanDuel Predict segment. We do that every single Thursday at the same time, 1 p.m. My thanks to Jake Peavy. What a stud. Love Jake Peavy. Let's jump on the beef segment, y'all. All right, so this show's over. I'm going to turn around to a pod in about 5 minutes. Kevin Weeks, ESPN's Kevin Weeks, and former NHLer is going to break down the postseason, and I love his journey to the NHL. We'll talk about that as well. That's episode 411 of the Jim Rohn Podcast. We're going to tape that, track that, lay that down, and push that out. That's coming up a little bit later on today. Thank you very much for listening and watching. Hey, by the way, all you new clones, it is awesome to have you. Welcome to the jungle. See you tomorrow. We're out.
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0: 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You can call or simply just text your thoughts on the show or any of the topics we dive into, 310-840-4910. Well, Brad, the Thunder, they get their revenge. They answer the bell in game two last night. They beat the Spurs 122-113. It was a back-and-forth game. Injuries impacting it in a big way. We'll get to that in a bit. But in the fourth quarter, and especially in the key moments of this game, SGA, the MVP, he played like one. 30 points, 9 assists, 1 turnover. And Wemby, 21 points, 17 rebounds, 4 blocks, but didn't have that big of an impact at all in the fourth quarter. And the Thunder, with their defense and their turnovers that they generated, answer the bell. We've got ourselves a 1-1 freaking series here. So, again, I think this series is going the distance. Or do you still think this series is going the distance? And what did last night's game, what else did it tell you after OKC, even this puppy up at one apiece?
1: Oh, yeah, go the distance. I can already hear James Earl Jones saying that there in the background. Look, I think ultimately it's going to go 7 games. You know, you and I believe before game one even got underway, it was going to go the full extent of games allowed in the NBA postseason. I'm not going to budge off of that. I'm not going to budge as well off the belief that OKC is going to advance on to another NBA Finals. And I think you concur with that perspective. No disagreement there. There's no reason to back off our original prognostication because, game one was a bit shocking, to say the least. But, you know, it wasn't jaw-dropping by any stretch of the imagination. Yes, Wembanyama's performance was jaw-dropping in every sense. But you nailed it right on top of the head. You know, the fact that the San Antonio Spurs just kept coughing up the rock. 21 turnovers, inexcusable, sloppy ball, sloppy handles. I already alluded to it. Obviously, the injury to Dylan Harper played a factor as he missed several minutes of the game due to his setback. Was going to come back on the floor, then got redirected back under the tunnel. That's created all kinds of conspiracy theories, which are just outlandish on social media, to say the least. But, yeah, I got to get credit is due. And especially you and I called out Chet and Hartenstein, and we said these two guys have got to step up. We can't see the McLovin version of Chet Holmgren. He's got to bring at least a B game. And he did. Combined, they played much better overall, getting after on the glass, scoring consistently inside. Chet Holmgren had some amazing rim-rocking dunks in the game. But, yeah, we're all knotted up. We're exactly kind of where you and I expected it to be. And I think we're going to see the series go all the way down the wire. I think we're going to see a split in San Antonio as well. So, again, game on, folks. If you were selling OKC before last night, yeah, you might want to buy back in.
0: Yeah, exactly. I by the way, I mean, the Wemby crowd, they were insufferable. I can only imagine if Combs, his daughter wasn't graduating, if he was on last night's show before the game began, what he would have been like. All the Spurs fans and the Wemby Glazers, I mean, they were insufferable. And the Spurs, oh, this is over. It's going to be 2. I had some friends texting me, this is 2-0 back to San Antonio. Yeah, get real. I mean, did you not watch how dominant this OKC team was last year and why just about, well, not everybody, the majority of folks picked them to win the finals last year, including myself again? I'm a diehard Knicks fan, and I do think the Knicks could give them a battle, probably win that series.

0: Yes, but I mean, come on. This is a championship team for a reason. If you thought they were going down 0-2, you were freaking nuts. And you know, you mentioned it, all the adjustments, and it started with the big men. Started with the double bigs. Chet, who was probably still needs to be more active offensively, but he got pumped by Wemby in game one. And he stepped up and answered the bell in game two last night. And Hartenstein, Brad, I was screaming for it. Why the hell did he only play 12 minutes in game one? That was the biggest adjustment that Oklahoma City made. Mark Daigneault making sure that Hartenstein played a big impact. Because there's not many people on the planet that can cover, that can guard Victor Wembanyama. But if there's somebody that gives you a chance, probably better than anybody else, it's a guy that's 7 feet one and 250 pounds. And that's what Hartenstein did. He was physical with Wemby. He made it very tough for him. He grabbed 13 rebounds. Wemby, again, 21 points. That's a far cry. And that's exactly the same amount of points he had in regulation, by the way, in game one. Yeah, then he scored 20 in the overtime and double overtime, which makes that game one appearance, that game one performance, really seem like it was an all-timer. And it was. And I'm not gonna throw stones at it, but same amount of points that he had in regulation the other game, but the impact felt so much more muted, especially in the key moments, and that's because Hartenstein was on him rather than Alex Caruso, who I love, you know, but come on, he's given up a foot. Yeah. So Daigneault said, all right, I'm going to fight fire with fire here. I think a lot of people thought Hartenstein, he can't play too much in this series because he's not a big offensive threat outside of 3 feet. You know, his patented floater, that's really the only shot he has, and against Wemby, that's kind of neutralized. He was still able to kind of hit him. You just got to really float it up there, and he did, and he got himself to the free throw line a couple of times, but it was Hartenstein's defense on Wemby that made the biggest difference of all. And again, there was a plus 21 rebounding edge for San Antonio in game one, only a 4 rebound advantage in game two. The thing that persisted, though, all the turnovers, which is OKC's game, yep. And they are getting more and more as this series goes on here. 21 turnovers for us last night, Brad, and 27 points off those turnovers. They really frustrated the Spurs guards, which, again, no De'Aaron Fox. And then last night, as we get now to the injuries, Dylan Harper goes down. San Antonio's now missing or was missing 2 guards in that second half, and the impact was really, really felt. And we've got a lot of question marks around the injuries here going forward. J-Dub day-to-day and game-to-game after he re-aggravated his left hamstring injury. De'Aaron Fox is already being called a game-time decision for Game 3. He's yet to play in this series. And Dylan Harper injured the hamstring last night. He was set for an MRI today. So injuries are playing a huge impact in this series already. We're only 2 games in.
1: Yeah, exactly. And that's always a great unknown. What will the menacing injury imp do? How will that species wreak havoc on either side of the ledger? And right now it's impacting really both teams. Also going to give flowers in the game last night to the Oklahoma City Thunder bench. They were awesome. Mitchell, McCain, Caruso, Wallace all scored at least 10 points. They absolutely clocked. They punked San Antonio in terms of some of the rotations. So those X factors really rose to the occasion overall. That was highly impressive. And I also have got to mention this. That dunk by Stephon Castle erupted in Casa de Evans. My kids were watching the game, and we're all like, oh, damn. Oh, and they just kept replaying it. My kids were 19 and 17 years old. Just rewinding the YouTube TV, rewatching it, did like 3 or 4 times. That was downright ridiculous. Shaking the entire rim of the backboard. Give credit where credit's due. Stephon Castle was awesome last night. Wembanyama played well. Some of the other guys played decently well, but not enough. Ultimately, in Oklahoma City, as you mentioned, again, they narrow the gap on the glass, and that second quarter in which they outscored San Antonio by 11 points, that honestly proved to be the difference because San Antonio just could not crawl out of that hole, just kept them at arm's length the entire night, largely because that bench was downright incredible for the Thunder last night.
0: Yeah, and honestly, Brad, to just extend what we were talking about with the injuries, that's why I think OKC, I still think they're in a good position to win this series. despite missing their second-best player, J-Dub, who, honestly, I'm going to be honest with you, Brad, I don't know if we see him again this series. I really don't. I mean, it's the left hamstring for the second time in a month, and not to mention the right hamstring was an injury that forced him to miss the majority of the regular season. He's got some bad hammies. He's got some bad hammies right now. So I just don't know what the probability is that we see him again this series. I mean, they ruled him out in the second quarter last night. Like, there wasn't even a shot that he was coming back in the game.
1: Yeah.
0: And that's two games back after returning from a couple of weeks on the shelf with that injury. I still think OKC is better equipped because of the bench that you mentioned. Alex Caruso now with, what, 48 points in two games? He's a man possessed. Yeah. I'll say it again. I'll say it time and time again. I would give up my unborn first child if Alex Caruso could be on the New York Knicks. That's how special of a playoff player he is. 17 points in 25 minutes. He had one of the games of his life in game one with 31. Single-handedly kept OKC in the game. You mentioned Cason Wallace, who's a tremendous backup guard for them and has been a part of their rotations all year long. A guy that can score. He had four threes. He can handle the rock. He had four assists. He can grab your rebounds. And the four steals you mentioned, A.J. Mitchell, who you were going bananas over in the last series when he filled in for J-Dub and was going nuts. And then you have Jared McCain, one of the steals of the trade deadline, with a dozen points and six rebounds. I think Jared McCain was capable of that. So that's the big difference for me. San Antonio's got plenty of veteran presence coming off the bench, which is a good compliment to all the youth that they have. But Keldon Johnson, that's one of the six men. That was the sixth man of the year this year. He's disappointing. Outside of him, it's massive advantage for OKC when the bench comes in. Harrison Barnes maybe can give you a three or two per game. He ain't got nothing much left in the tank. Luke Kornet is not a big factor in this series. I mean, they got Jordan McLaughlin coming in. And now, again, we mentioned the injuries to De'Aaron Fox, who's clearly not 100%, and he's already a game-time decision for Game 3. And now this Dylan Harper injury is looming like a real dark cloud in San Antonio. So it's going to be – we'll see which of these guys, when they come back, if they come back. But if injuries are going to – and I think they're going to continue to play an impact. Like, think about the impact of a double overtime game one that it has had on this series. You don't think that's part of the reason why we have these injuries literally 2 days later and why we might have some more injuries, the more physical and the longer this series goes? I got to admit, I'm going to throw my Knicks fandom in here, Brad. I hope they beat the you-know-what out of each other for seven games, because then I really like my Knicks' chances if they get to the finals and they're waiting on this series and the guys are going out on gurneys every single game here. So it is brutally physical, and it's intense, and I don't think it's going to slow up.
1: No, it probably won't. And, you know, that's the nature of the game. I mean, the grind of an 82-game season, you're deep now into the playoff run. The accumulation of contests, it just takes a physical toll on the human body. So guys are dropping like flies. As a result, we hope they have a speedy recovery, get back and healthy, so we can have a full bore series in the next round, whoever is representing out of the West, whether it's San Antonio or OKC. Two things. One, do you just want to get a room with Alex Caruso? I'm legitimately asking. It's totally fine. You know, I could wear the headband and play the role if you need me to.
0: Yeah, we might. You know, if we're going to, I mean, it might have to wait a while, right? I think our next, you know, remote show that we have planned, the first time that I actually meet you physically in person, is probably Radio Row on the Super Bowl. So it might be a long time coming, but yeah, when we finally do lock hands and lock arms, we might need to do a little role playing here. Otherwise, I need to meet Alex Caruso in person and beg him that the next time he's a free agent, please do whatever it takes for you to sign with the New York Knicks. I am in love with him. I don't know what to tell you.
1: Look, we all have our man crushes. There's no doubt about it. I've written about several man crushes over the years. Going back to my Yahoo days, I've written the all man crush team in fantasy football every single year that I've been in the business. So going on two decades, I am what you call a promiscuous fellow. And I think you're kind of falling in line with me a little bit when it comes to some of the heartthrobs that you have in the world of the NBA. But Caruso is making that heart go pitter-pat, man. We know his defense is locked out. He's shooting lights out from outside. He's scoring well off the off the bounce as well. I mean, he's kind of checking every single box so far in this series, and a major reason why OKC, I believe, will survive in advance and play your New York Knicks for the whole shebang. But yeah, it's going to be muy interesante when they get back and slam margaritas along the Riverwalk. Again, I feel it's going to be split right down the middle over those two games. And this thing is going to come down to the bitter end. And the game seven will be must-see TV. As I said last night, drama is going to be on high. This is going to be one of the better Western Conference finals maybe we've ever seen.
0: I think so. I said it from before the series started, and I think it's going to ring true. I think they're going to break viewership records by the time this series is said and done, whether it is outside of the finals, and it might break viewership records for some of the more recent finals as well. When this thing's all said and done, the total viewers of the six, seven games combined is probably going to be right up there at the top. It's going to be right out there at the top for the all-time viewed series. I didn't even mean to do the 6-7. I really didn't. But yeah, see, I'm glad you're holding me accountable.
1: Consciously,
0: 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All right, you want to join the show? 310-840-4910. What do you think of the Thunder Spurs series now that it's one game apiece? And are you buying that this series goes the distance? Do you think this is destined for seven games? Also, how big of an impact will the injuries in this series play? Which team do you think is better equipped to handle the injuries as they're already starting to pile up with multiple star players questionable already for game three and beyond? When we come back, we'll get you set for game two in the Garden tonight. Do we have more magic in store after the 22-point comeback? Knicks-Cavs, we'll break it down for you when we return. He's Brad Evans. I'm Pat Boyle. This is BetMGM Tonight on Westwood One Sports.
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0: All right, welcome on back. BetMGM Tonight, Westwood One Sports. He's Brad Evans. I'm Pat Boyle. Phone number to join the show, 310-840-4910. That's 310-840-4910. Sad news to bring you guys here, which just came down a couple of minutes ago. One of the greatest NASCAR drivers of all time, Kyle Busch, has died at the age of 41, which he was literally about to compete in the Coca-Cola 600 this weekend in Charlotte. I mean, he was the 2026 Daytona 500 pole winner this year, one of the most decorated NASCAR drivers of all time, the Cup Series champion in 2015 and 2019, regular season champion in 2018, and 2019, again, one of the greatest NASCAR drivers of all time. And there, here's a statement released by his family. Not necessarily a statement. They did issue a joint statement that Kyle Busch died after being hospitalized as the result of a severe illness. Again, he was getting ready to compete at the Coca-Cola 600 in Charlotte this weekend. And here is the Busch family and the Richard Childress Racing and NASCAR issuing this joint statement. Quote, on behalf of the Busch family, everyone at Richard Childress Racing and all of NASCAR, we are devastated to announce the sudden and tragic passing of Kyle Busch. Our entire NASCAR family is heartbroken by the loss of Kyle Busch, a future Hall of Famer. Kyle was a rare talent, one who comes along once in a generation. He was fierce, he was passionate, he was immensely skilled, and he cared deeply about this.
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0: 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He was fierce. He was passionate.